0: Let's see a frost for the South Shore on Tuesday morning. Temperatures will start out there in the low and mid-40s. Interior sections of southeastern Massachusetts will be into the upper 30s, but northwest of 128, we should be into the low 30s. So that's where we'll see some of that patchy frost especially. Look for a good supply of sunshine, though, throughout the day. The breeze picks up out of the northwest. Highs will be into the upper 50s. Coming up for your Tuesday night, look for a clear sky, another chiller. Overnight low temperatures will be into the middle and upper 30s for most across the South Shore and interior sections of southeastern Massachusetts. It'll be chillier again out towards 495. For Wednesday, look for sunshine, a southwest wind, highs into the low 60s. Thursday brings a fair amount of sunshine. Top temps will be into the low 70s with a southwesterly breeze. And Friday brings a classic case of Goldilocks weather. It's not too hot. It's not too cold. It's just right. With a good supply of sun, highs will be into the upper 60s. For WATD, I'm meteorologist Josh Nichols.
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1: 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So grab a cup of coffee, sit back, relax, and enjoy the show. Good morning. You're listening to McNamara on Money. I'm Alyssa McNamara Reed. I am a little under the weather. Sorry about that. I feel like I'm a little hoarse this morning, and I just put a cough drop in, so I'll try to enunciate properly as a result. I'm solo this morning. I actually had a guest lined up, and she was not available this morning, so we were going to pre-record a show, and we had all these troubles with the audio, and so that didn't work out. But I am going to use the topic, and I've got a ton of stuff to cover this morning, and so no worries about that. I'm flying solo, but very comfortable doing so. I'm going to talk about insurance this morning, particularly long-term care insurance. I've touched on it a little the last couple of years on the show. It's changed over time. I've been in this business now 23, 24 years, and it's evolved over time. And I'm trying to stay unbiased, and I have reasons to support this insurance and reasons to not support this insurance, and I'm going to kind of compare it and contrast it today with self-funding for home care, long-term care. Unfortunately, I've become a little bit of a skeptic about the insurance over my career, and I'm going to get into some of the reasons why this morning. I do still think it has a place, and there are appropriate situations where considering this insurance is appropriate and makes sense. I think it's a discussion to still be had with many clients, but unfortunately, I've just become a skeptic. But I wanted to dig into the details and help people understand why, and things to think about if they're thinking about planning for home care later, which is very common. If they're evaluating the insurance, things to think about, questions to ask, and all that. So I will say I'm approaching it from multiple angles, pros and cons, comparing and contrasting. But I think what we call self-funding, or just sort of planning and earmarking certain assets and, planning for this expense using your own money. I think that has become more and more attractive over time, as unfortunately the insurance has become, in my opinion anyway, less and less attractive over time. So let's dig into that. And I am live in studio Saturday morning, 781-837-4900. If anyone wants to chime in, has questions on this topic or anything, happy to talk about something else if that's desired. So I have some examples of how long-term care insurance was priced 10, 15-ish years ago, and I have some examples of how it's priced now, and we're going to dig into the differences. I just wanted to back up and just sort of talk about insurance in general. So insurance is it's meant to be leverage. And I think term life insurance is the best example of leverage, meaning term life insurance is you buy a life insurance policy, let's say it's $1 million of coverage if you die, and you lock in a premium for a term. It's, 30-year terms are very common, 20-year terms, maybe 10-year terms. So insurance company will say, yep, you can have this death benefit or this coverage for this term, this fixed period of time, and your premium is fixed. And if you die, your loved ones get a tax-free payout. And if you don't die, you get nothing. And you either drop the insurance when the term expires, or the insurance company will just, they'll price it higher and you can keep it, but it sort of becomes undesirable. They just price it much higher generally over time after the term expires. But it's just a great example of leverage, of you pay a small amount for potentially a larger amount. So you're covering a risk with a small amount of money, but you're very unlikely. Term insurance policies are very unlikely to pay out because sort of priced or structured intentionally by the insurance company to, looking at statistical averages, pricing appropriately. Is this person likely to pass away in this period of time, right? And sort of priced such that it's not likely that someone will pass in that term, and then the insurance company's collecting the money, and very, very few people die within a term. And so it, like, for example, you might have, someone age 40 and $1 million of term life insurance coverage, and they'll have the coverage for 20 years, and maybe it's like $50 a month. So it's a small amount of outlay for potentially $1 million if you die in that period of time. So that's leverage. Term life insurance is, from what I've seen, has the best leverage because it's very rare that term life insurance policies pay out. So I did a little bit of research regarding what is the probability of use of different insurance coverages, meaning, what are the chances that the insurance company is going to have to pay a claim across different types of insurances? Term life insurance, so it's that fixed period of time and then it generally goes away type life insurance, only 1% to 2% of those policies ever pay. And that's why they can be so inexpensive, because the insurance company is not paying out a high percentage of claims. So 98 to 99% of the time, the insurance company is just collecting the premiums, and they're only paying out, it's rare, premature deaths are more rare than living to a statistical life expectancy. So that's sort of just the way that it is. And so that's why it's so inexpensive relative to what you potentially to what you have as coverage. Very small chance that term life insurance policies pay out. Then think about like homeowners insurance, car insurance, for example. So I got a little research. What are the chances that these types of insurances pay out? So for a homeowner's insurance, over the course of a year, it seemed, based on my research, about 5 to 6% of homeowners insurance policies pay some sort of a claim. Not necessarily the house burned down, but like, the water damage or wind damage or whatever, a liability, portion of the coverage. So again, small percentage of claim, you know, of the policies pay a claim in any given period of time. So that's another example of leverage. You pay, you know, $2,000-$4,000 a year, you know, for to protect the entire value of your home and its contents, and you have some liability coverage. So you're potentially, you have, you know, a lot of coverage relative to what you pay. Of course, those prices have increased over time, and we're all sort of complaining about that in general.

of your the value of your car and liability, more likely that auto policies are being used so that the leverage is coming down. But still it exists, right? You're paying $100, a couple hundred bucks a month, for a few hundred bucks a month or whatever for your auto policy. And it's protecting, you know, the value of the car, and plus some liability insurance coverage. Then we get to whole life insurance. This is like a permanent life insurance policy. It's structured so that you can have the coverage forever. It has some cash value, but it's more structured so that if you wanted this coverage forever, you can keep it forever, but you sort of pay in for a period of time. Can be a long time, could be 20 years or more. And then you kind of have the cover, you're hopefully having the coverage forever. So it's meant to be like a permanent insurance policy, but and because it's structured as such to be potentially permanent, higher probability that it will be used. Some people still drop them before they die, take the cash value type thing. I don't need insurance anymore. I need this cash for something else type thing. But still a higher probability that a claim is paid. So something like 20 or 25% of whole life insurance policies will pay the death benefit. So higher probability of use, less leverage. Those are priced much higher. You can't get nearly as much whole life insurance or permanent life insurance for the same premium dollars as you can get term insurance. So the leverage comes down because the probability of use goes up. Okay, finally, long-term care insurance is my last example. So I've been talking over the years about how I'm seeing leverage come down on long-term care insurance policies, meaning what you're paying relative to what you're potentially getting has gotten it's gotten worse. It's gotten tighter, I guess I would explain. It's gotten a little bit tighter. And I have some real examples of that here in a moment. So I looked at recent statistics or what's the probability of use of a long-term care insurance policy. The reason that the leverage has come down and the pricing has gone up relative to the benefit is because it's a much higher probability of use type insurance. So something like 50% or more now of long-term care insurance policies are being used. So contrast that with our first example, which was term life insurance. 1%, maybe 2% of those policies will ever pay out a claim. So the insurance companies can afford to price them low relative to the benefit or the potential benefit. Long-term care insurance is like almost the total opposite, where they're very likely to be used. And so the insurance companies have to price them such that, you're most likely going to use this policy and I'm going to be paying out claims for you later. So then they're having to be priced accordingly. And we've seen, sort of pricing changes and coverage changes over time in this space as a result of, people still living long life expectancies, cost of care, health care, increasing over time, and just the fact that these product long-term care insurance is like a newer product than life insurance. I think it's only been around since maybe the 90s, late 90s, and early 90s, I believe. And so just as time evolves and the insurance company has more data regarding how many, claims they're paying out and how many people are keeping their policies versus dropping their policies, lapse rate and all those things, it's just changed over time. So they've had sort of forced to be priced higher over time. So in my mind, when, insurance is appropriate for covering a risk, right? So, the risk of dying, life insurance, the risk of, not being able to work because of a temporary, disability or an illness or something and being out of work, disability insurance. I didn't actually do the research on that one today for leverage, and I'm just noticing that right now. But it's covering a risk. So and I do think that, the risk of the financial risk of someone needing long-term care, which is mostly home care these days. Of course, everyone at that stage of life, pretty much everyone prefers home care, and that's really the plan, and that's really how it's evolved, and that's the primary plan for everyone is to receive home care, and it's very common. That it's a financial risk because it can get quite expensive. And it is a high probability. A lot of people do need some sort of home care, long term care later in life. It's a somewhere on my really large outline. I have that statistic. Sometimes I get so overly prepared for the shows that I can't find the information.

I was looking for, but I know I had that. Oh, here it is. Here it is. Here it is. That gave me enough time to scroll on my outline. The risk is real with the potential for needing long-term care, home care. It's based on my, you know, research from this morning. 60 to 70% of Americans might need some sort of assistance later on in life. And that includes like home care provided by, you know, loved ones, spouses, adult children, you know, family members, things like that. So 2/3 of people might need some sort of assistance as they age. So very common. Most people listening will have known someone that has needed this, and you know, it's very real. If we look at statistics regarding paid for services, whether it's home care or like assisted living or nursing care, you know, in another location, the statistics are a little bit lower, but still a high chance that this will happen to someone or to a family. About 30%, the statistics right now are about 30% of Americans will use some sort of paid home care services in their lifetime. And about 50 to 55% of people as they age will need care either at home or in an assisted living or nursing home type facility. So about half of people at some point in their lifetime need some sort of paid home care in some locations. So the risk is real, and it's very financially, it's very expensive. It's a real financial risk to the portfolio. You know, these things can be $8,000, $10,000, $12,000, $15,000 per month. This can be, you know, substantial amounts of money. And so certainly something to be planned for in some way. So the long-term care and so insurance, let me come back to sort of my original discussion or my original point, is that insurance is meant to be leverage. And so what I've seen is that the leverage components of long-term care insurance policies, and there are different types and we'll touch on them, has just gotten worse over time. It's gotten tighter, right? So less leverage, so less benefit relative to your dollars. And it's sort of come closer and closer from what I've seen in recent numbers to your just sort of allocating money for the expense. It's become less leverage and more allocation of funds, and that might be okay, but I just think people should understand that, like, if we're just allocating and sort of earmarking dollars for care, does it make sense to use an insurance product for that? There are some tax benefits there, no doubt, can't argue that. But there are also limitations. Or does it make sense to just allocate your dollars? And so that's really the basis of the discussion for the rest of the show this morning. Okay. First thing I want to get into is I went back into our files. I have lots of clients that over time we've had this discussion about long-term care insurance. And, you know, if we go back 10, 15 or so or more years, I can recall having a lot of conversations and helping people, you know, work through placing long-term care insurance policies. It's never really been a very widely adopted insurance. But still, I've had several clients go through and purchase it, and I just thought it would be I think fewer people present day. I'm having fewer people pursue the insurance, even after looking into it. Fewer people pursue the insurance. Part of that is their decision. Part of that is from what my opinion and what I've seen and helping them work through the process of, does this make sense or not? And I'm not gonna, you know, I'm being very open here about I've become skeptical of the insurance, I think is the best way to describe it. I don't necessarily think it's completely inappropriate. I think there are situations where it makes sense. But in order to explain that more thoroughly, I went back into my files and I found 15 years ago a client that placed a long-term care insurance policy. So this was 2011. At this time, it was male, age 63. So I went back and I looked at, what did this gentleman purchase for coverage and what is the leverage? For me, I'm a total math nerd. Anyone that's ever listened to me before knows that I like love calculating and spreadsheeting and analyzing things. So

0: And of course I did that, you know, we did that at the time and we worked through and we talk about, you know, you're going to pay in this for this long and you're going to get, you know, this for your benefit. And that's still what I do. But it's just, I'm like, oh man, this is like present day. Wow. This has really changed from what it was years and years ago, but it's been a little while since I went through and did this exact comparison. So anyway, 15 years ago, male age 63, purchased a long-term care insurance policy. These are structured as you buy like a monthly benefit and you buy a number of years that you can be covered for. And really then you just, your monthly benefit times 12 times the number of years, it gives you a pool of money that you can use for care. And there are some limitations, like you're capped at that monthly benefit. But really when the pool of money runs out, then the insurance benefit is over. And there is generally an inflation component. So you buy like an original monthly benefit in that pool of money, but then most people, you know, if you were wise and you're buying it in your 60s, for example, you would have added inflation such that, you know, your pool of money sort of keeps up with rising, you know, cost of care and just inflation in general. So this was 15 years ago, $8,000 a month of coverage for 3 years, which was an original pool of money, $288,000. Which is $8,000 a month times 12 months times 3 years. So total pool of money, and a 5% inflation factor, meaning, if you, that pool of money or that $288,000 grows by 5% annually, as long as this policy stays in force, meaning that he pays it. And so I always like look at these as like, okay, well, what are statistical averages? Like what, you know, first of all, this, the premium at the time was $4,000 per year. It was about $350. Did I do that right? $350 per month, a little bit more than that. And then you're analyzing, okay, well, what, you know, what's the statistically significant age of use, which I'm going to use 85 throughout the conversation today, because that's pretty statistically significant. Somewhere mid 80s, people are generally like, that's when you might start using or needing some home care services and using your benefit. So $4,000 per year gave access to this pool of money that was going to grow at 5% compounding inflation. So then I do the math of, okay, let's compare this with, you take $4,000 a year and you tuck it over into like an account and you just earmark it for your own care. So that's a way of like calculating the leverage. I'm going to give an insurance company $4,000 per year, and 22 years from now when I'm 65, just for example, let's analyze it. What are they going to give me for a benefit versus if I put $4,000 over here and I invest it and I can earn, you know, 5, 6, 7, 8%, whatever it is. And then how much money do I have when I'm 85? And so that's how you compare and contrast the insurance benefit to the, what we call self-funding. So again, I'm going back 15 years on how this policy was priced. And if this gentleman had tucked $4,000 aside for care, and if he had earned 6% on average for it over 22 years until he was 85, it would have given him $173,000. If he had earned 8% on that, maybe he invested it more aggressively. He had earned, had put my $4,000 away every year over here. I'm earmarking it for care. And I can earn 8% per year on it. It would have given him $221,000. The policy, the insurance policy, pay in $4,000 at 85 with that compounding inflation protection that was added to the policy and priced in, it would have given him at 85 at $842,000 pool of money to access. That's leverage. So if he had tucked his own money away at $4,000 per year and even earned 8%, $221,000 potentially used for care, the insurance route gives him $4,000 a year over time premium payments, gives him access to $842,000. That's almost four times the benefit. So that's leverage. That was 15 years ago. Guess what we're going to do after the break? We're going to do a present policy calculation and contrast it. You're listening to McNamara on Money. We'll be right back. Technology is powerful and amazing, but digital assistants and chatbots can be frustrating. I want to speak with a real person and get a quick answer when I have a question. And I strive for my business to provide the same for the individuals and families on the South Shore that we work with. 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
0: 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Just in case you missed it, please enjoy this previously broadcasted episode.
1: Okay, here comes the legal stuff. In our practice, we give financial advice to our clients. We know their financial situation in detail before doing so. That's not the case with callers we may speak with on this show. Any suggestions we make to callers are generic in nature and meant to steer a caller in the right direction. Callers need to check with their own financial professionals before implementing any suggestions that we may make. At times on this show, we talk about investments and investment performance. This is the part where we have to say that investment returns are not guaranteed and that past performance does not guarantee future results. You probably know that, but we just wanted to make sure. So sit back and relax. Give us a call if you like at 781-837-4900. We promise to be polite and speak English.
0: And we're back. You're listening to McNamara on Money. I'm Alyssa McNamara Reed. I'm talking about insurance this morning and leverage and long-term care insurance in specific and sort of that changing dynamic that I've seen over time. And I'm not hiding my skepticism, but we're going to talk through it. Anyway, we have a text from...
3: Yes, from Jim in Plymouth regarding your long-term care insurance comparison, and I think a lot of people feel the same way. I got a little chuckle out of it, but it's nothing to laugh at. He says, long-term care insurance is too complicated to compare offers, worse than selecting a mattress.
0: Yeah. Oh, is it complicated to select a mattress?
3: There's so many options now. I know what he's talking about.
0: Yeah.
3: You've got the stores, then you've got all the people online. Yeah, I hear you, Jim.
0: Yeah. Sometimes as consumers, we have too many choices.
3: Yes.
0: I agree. How much time do we have? This is one of those days where I wish I had a two-hour show again.
3: Yes.
0: Agreed. I actually think insurance companies are very, very good at making things sound great, but they create these very complicated products. Insurance, this is a perfect example. Annuities, oh my God, another perfect example of insurance companies like create these extraordinary complicated things that sound really great, but they're super hard for people to understand. But they sound great. And insurance companies are really great at marketing and selling. I will say that. How long is it taking me to dig in and analyze these things? So like, and the average consumer or purchaser of this type of a product, you know, might have a harder time with this. It might not enjoy it as much as I do, but also doesn't know the questions to ask and how to analyze. So that's the perfect point. That's why I'm here today. I'm trying to go slow so that people can follow my analysis here. I tend to get really long-winded, but I also don't want to get super complicated without sort of backing up and explaining why I'm talking about what I'm talking about. Anyway, thank you for that text. That's a great point. 781-837-4900. If anyone else has any comments via phone or text, comments, questions, etc., let us know. I'm here live in studio Saturday mornings. So, okay, my prior example was 15 years ago, an example of a long-term care insurance policy that had a great amount of leverage. So, you know, potential benefit received was almost four times as much as what I think this person could have funded, just like allocating the money and tucking it aside on his own and investing and even earning like a pretty good rate of return over a long period of time. Now, when I look at the pricing of those and when I've seen some pricing, so here's another example of an illustration that I dug into for this one is a female age 60, so younger, which is, i.e. a little bit less expensive, but you're paying in potentially for longer. This one, the male-female analysis, I will admit it's not perfectly fair. Generally, females are more, it's priced more expensively for females. They're more statistically significant to use this insurance. So it's priced higher for females. So there's always like a little bit of leverage, but this is a pretty drastic, compare and contrast. So anyway, I will acknowledge that the male female wasn't perfect and it was not intentional that I did that. That just happens to be what the illustration I had, in front of me from like a real time recent quote. So this was for female age 60, $8,000 per month of coverage for 3 years. So that gives us a $288,000 pool of money in current dollars. So it's, you know, a total monthly benefit times 12 times 3 years. There is inflation added to this policy, but also what's happened in the world of this insurance is that the inflation benefits have gotten worse. To my knowledge, you can't even get a 5% compounding inflation, which is a better inflation, higher growth of your benefit coverage. Now it's like 3% compounding or 2% compounding is what we're seeing. So you can't even get the same growth of your benefit anymore, I don't think. Anyway, this one is, or it's really expensive and nobody buys it. So $8,000 a month for 3 years, 3% compounding, it gives you immediately a $288,000 pool of money to access that grows by 3%. And so I did the same thing where I was like, okay, you know, if it's statistically significant that this person will use it at age 85, let's compare the insurance premiums paid to the coverage they would get at 85 with what if this person just, you know, allocates, tucks the money aside, invests it, allocates it, and self-funds her care. So this one was, premiums were about $600 a month or $7,200 per year for this $288,000 pool of money that by the time she's 85 would be about $600,000. So 25 years of growth of that pool over the 3% inflation on the policy would give her $600,000 to access at her age 85. Okay, so what if she took $600 a month or $7,200 per year? So same part of the analysis where we would just tuck that aside and earmark it and use that for her own care. I did. Sorry. Okay. I was wondering if I had to do it again. So if you take $600 a month and you invest it over 25 years, and if you can earn 6% on it, you get about $415,000. If you can earn 8% on it, you get about $570,000 of your own money to potentially be used for the care. So we immediately see the difference in the leverage. The insurance is giving you a $600,000 pool of money to access with some limitations, tax-free withdrawals, I will acknowledge that, at her age 85, whereas if she just invested the $600 per month on her own, and if she could earn six, you know, she's somewhere in the range of having maybe $415,000 to $570,000. So not quite as much. And yes, tax consequences, but you can immediately see the difference in leverage. Remember from 15 years ago, the leverage was almost, the pool of money was almost four times less than what the insurance company was offering. This is not, you know, it's not even a 2x factor. You're not even getting twice as much. It's much less than that. So yes, maybe there's still a little bit of leverage here, depending on when you might use the policy and how long you use it for and all that. But you could, this is what I mean by this insurance has really changed over time. But I will say insurance companies have done a really good job of still making them sound pretty good. They've sort of like kept it so that the premiums are palatable for buyers, right? Like they've just kind of structured it as like, yeah, okay, like, you know, the premiums have gone up over time. You know, we're looking at something where it's, you know, this is $7,000 a year. 15 years ago, it was $4,000.

okay, that's just like, you know, life is more expensive. Here we are, you know, 15 years later. But, you know, for kind of similar coverage. But what happens is that the on the back end, the details inside of the policy, you know, are changing. So the inflation, the compounding inflation that's getting worse. So like the policy on the back end has just gotten worse over time, in such that that leverage, or like what you get from the insurance company, what am I getting from the insurance company if I'm paying in over all these years? That's really what I want buyers to know, versus okay, what if you did it on your own? And of course we're making some assumptions. Well, you know, my analysis of like comparing it to, well, what if you just tucked the money aside on your own? You know, as you go from age 60 to 85, like, is someone really going to be taking $600 a month or $7,000 a year and like placing it into an account? No, I acknowledge that that's not really reality. I was just trying to compare and contrast, like, you know, the pure numbers of it. But really what the conversation would be is, okay, what are you getting from the insurance company for the payment? What are the limitations? And then are you better off? It's more just like earmarking a certain sum of money. It really probably wouldn't be like you're going to pay in every month for your own, you know, self-funding type account. It would really be like, you know, kind of allocating or carving out some of your dollars and earmarking that for care, or really just using this as a way to analyze to figure out if the insurance makes any sense. I pulled another example of a very recent long-term care insurance quote. This one was for a male age 65. This one, I'm going to start to get angry and like worked up as I work through this one, but I'll explain in a moment. In the world of long-term care insurance now, there are standalone policies, which is more like a use it or lose it. Like you're going to pay in monthly or annually and you have access to this pool of money. But if you never need home care, or you never are able to collect off the policy, generally speaking, you know, and you pass away, then you've paid all that money into the insurance company, you got nothing. It just vanishes. It's like, you know, it's like homeowners and auto. Like if you don't put in a claim, you don't crash your car, there's no claim on your home, you don't get anything from the insurance company. So standalone policies are like that. You know, there's all sorts of things, like you can add a survivor benefit, or some of them offer shared care with a spouse. So there's like kind of ways around it. Just makes it more expensive. But so that's not a totally, they're not 100% of the time use it or lose it, but often. And the ones that are priced more comfortably are use it or lose it. Anyway, there's now hybrid policies, which when they first sort of came onto the scene, I thought, well, this is a great option to look at, right? This is a hybrid policy, is really a life insurance policy, which allows you to use, and it sort of has like a long-term care benefit added into it. So it's not use it or lose it. It's like, you know, I'm going to pay this premium every month or every year, or some of them are what we call single pay. And if you need home care or long-term care and qualify, then there's like some benefits you can take from the policy. And if you don't need the home care or the long-term care and you die, well, then there's a death benefit. So those are great in concept, because they are not use it or lose it. So when they first came out, I was like, oh, this is great. You know, it eliminates that concern of like, well, what if I pay all this money? You know, these are expensive policies. And what if people pay all this money and never use them? That's a real concern. That's a risk. That's, you know, you're trying to cover a risk, but you're taking a risk. I mean, talk about irony. And so then, you know, these hybrid policies address that. Great. Also, I think also have gotten worse, and insurance companies have gotten creative about, again, how to make them sound great. And when you dig into the details, maybe not so great. And this is where I'm going to start to get upset. But here we go. Very recent quote that was provided to one of my clients, male age 65. This is for a hybrid. It's a life insurance policy that offers a death benefit and then also some benefits if he needs long-term care services. So it was priced such that
these life insurance, the hybrid policies, they're usually like either a single pay, like you put like

$100,000 into them or whatever. This one happens to be about that. Like if you have, you know, sizable amounts of cash or like in a brokerage account or something, and you have an ability to allocate, you know, funds like that. Or they're like a 10 pay, like you pay a high premium for 10 years and then you're done type thing. They're structured differently than the other policies, than the standalone policies, excuse me. So this one was, it's structured as a single pay. So this particular client had comfortable amounts of cash, and this was an option. Well, maybe one thing we could do is sort of, you know, take this cash here and let's, you know, allocate this for the, you know, your potential need for long-term care or home care. And you know, this is just something that might make sense for him. So the insurance quote was basically allocating almost $100,000. It was like $96,000. And there was a death benefit, which starts immediately at about the same amount. It started out as $93,000. So like if he funded it with $96,000 and then unfortunately passed away in the near term, there is a death benefit of almost the same amount. And the death benefit grows a little bit over time, not substantially, like over 25 years or 20 years, it was going to grow from $90,000 to $175,000. So, you know, so some potential growth of the death benefit. But then there's also a long-term care benefit. So this is like, oh, you know, death benefit is sort of return of premium type amount of money, not a ton of leverage, but like sort of return of premium. You're not losing a lot of money if you pass away on this one. But then it's, oh, there's a chart here and it's showing he also has access immediately to $395,000 total pool of money to be used for long-term care services, home care, et cetera, if he qualifies. So that sounds great. Doesn't it sound great? You're going to fund this with $96,000. You immediately have almost $400,000 of long-term care insurance. Doesn't that sound great? It does, right? Insurance companies are great at marketing. First of all, he's 65 and statistically wouldn't need it for, you know, 15, 20, 25 years. There is some growth of the pool of money available for long-term care. So it grows from his age 65 to 85. So over 20 years, the pool of money he could access would grow from about $400,000 to $600,000. So there was some growth of that. So at 85, he could have $600,000 of total pool of money to access for long-term care. Plus, there's also a death benefit. So this is what I mean by they are like structured to be like, oh, look at this leverage. However, these hybrid policies are, from what I've seen, they have very low caps for the monthly benefit. So these are structured to, like, he's got this $400,000 pool of money he can access for long-term care immediately, but he's limited to $5,000 per month forever. So even 20 years from, so right now he could, if he needs home care, he can have $5,000 a month. I'll tell you right now, that does not cover a whole lot over a month for someone that really needs home care. It does not go very far for assisted living care or nursing home care. So first of all, in today's dollars, that doesn't go very far. It may be a little bit of home care. And what I don't love about this is that over 20, even 20 years from now, when he's 85, he still would, yes, $600,000 pool of money, 6x leverage there, but he still would only be, he's still limited to only $5,000 a month to use for home care. $5,000 a month, 20 years from now. Hold on, what's the present value of that? I don't have that on my spreadsheet. $5,000 today, if 20 years from now, spends like, hold on, if I use 3% average inflation, that spends like $2,768. So when he's 85, he has, in today's dollars, $2,700 limit on what he can draw for long-term care. So this is where I start to get frightened. And it's like, oh, well, you have 10 years of coverage. Okay, so because what happens is, you know, they cap the monthly, but you still have that total pool. So how long does that total pool last if you're capped at $5,000 a month, you know, future dollars, and it lasts 10 years? So it's kind of like, oh, this is, oh, great, I have a 10-year policy. But the limits are so low, and the it is not statistically significant that someone would use a policy like this for 10 years. In fact, a male
what the averages show is that a male might use his policy for not even 3 years. 2.2 to 2.5 years is like the average amount of time that a male would need like home care or long-term care. And so the fact that this is a 10-year policy is completely irrelevant in my opinion. And you know, it's just another example of complicated products, maybe hard to understand. What, you know, how do you analyze that? How do you know if it's right? And you know, so this is one of the ones we worked through, and I started being like, this is, you know, it's just not, this was not something that was attractive to me versus, you know, if this particular person took 90, did I have that on my outline, Tim? I don't remember. I have so many things on my outline. I think what I did was, what if he took $96,000, like that was the premium payment, and what if he just tucked it aside and invested it? What would it be 20 years from now, versus, you know, what does he get from the insurance? So $96,000 over 20 years, if he could earn 6% on average, for example, not guaranteed, was about $300,000, more than $300,000. If he could earn 8% on it, it was $450,000. So all accessible to him, yes, taxes associated with it, and money comes out of long-term care policies tax-free when used for a long-term care benefit. But it's, you know, and again, the insurance policy sounds great because, oh, there's this $600,000 pool of money, but it would take 10 years to go through that 10 years of needing the care, whereas it's more statistically significant that he would maybe use a couple of years from this policy, which would be what, with these limits, only $120,000, whereas if he just tucked it on his own, he would have $300,000 or $400,000, you know, with earnings not guaranteed in the 6% to 8% range. So this is where I start to be like, this is, you know, something like that, like dig into it and really think about, you know, and figure out if it makes sense and know the limitations of the policy. I think that's really the biggest point I would want to make when it comes to this particular analysis, is that it looks great on the surface, but understand the limitations and that monthly maximum not increasing for inflation is a really good example of a limitation that makes absolutely no sense to me. That one was an illustration that we worked through and we were all on the same page that no, that one didn't make sense. Okay. This is where I get to the point in the show where I wish I had a co-host. What's going on, Tim? All right. No, I've got seven more minutes to kill. Tim's busy. He's talking to someone else in the other room. Okay. I had one more. Let me scroll to my outline. There was one more illustration that I dug into recently, or maybe people are sick of me number crunching, but you know, I guess I would just, okay, let's go to where this makes sense. I'm sort of, again, I'm being a skeptic. I'm pointing out, how this has changed, I think, not in a good way for purchasers, for buyers of the insurance, or potential buyers of the insurance, because how they're priced. So where does it make sense? So when I do this analysis, I calculate things. I generally start with statistical averages. That makes sense to me. But if we redo these calculations and we, if someone needed care earlier in life, and or if someone needed care like home care, you know, for a really long period of time, that's where these policies would make sense. That's where they would have leverage. That's where there's a place in the world for these. Also for people that maybe know themselves well and maybe like, you know, it all sounds well and good. Of course, let's acknowledge that it all sounds well and good to earmark a chunk of money for care. What are the chance? But, you know, if it's not out of sight, it's not out of mind for some people. So if we like tuck an account over here and I'm like, nope, you earmarked this for long-term care. And they're like, well, you know, I need XYZ and I'm renovating or I'm gifting or I'm taking this trip or whatever. Like, is it really earmarked for care, or not? Know yourself,
you know yourself better than any professional knows themselves, right? So if someone really needs it to be out of sight, out of mind, and I really need to allocate my money, then these will have a place. The insurance will have a place. I also certainly acknowledge that if there's an early dementia or Alzheimer diagnosis, for example, you know, mid-70s, early 70s, and if it lasts for a long time, you know, more than the statistical averages of like a few years, that's where the insurance is going to come in and look really good. There's going to be more leverage, of course, if you're fully using the policy and all the limits, and you know, you're going through all of the money, or like with any insurance, the earlier you use it, the better. Well, I shouldn't say the better for you, because in this example, that means maybe there was an early, you know, medical or lack of mobility or mental diagnosis. But from like a efficiency of an insurance product perspective, the shorter the period of time you pay in, i.e. the earlier you would get a benefit back from the insurance company, the better it is financially. So that's where the insurance will start to look really strong. My analysis was based on, you know, someone buys it early to mid 60s and they don't use it until mid 80s, and then it's like the statistical averages. So I will certainly acknowledge that I could calculate it where, you know, somebody only pays in for 10 years and they're starting to collect it at 70 or 72, and then, you know, God forbid, like, you know, Alzheimer's, for example, where people can just, you know, their body is very physically well, but they need home care, or they need to be in a place where there's people around them helping and making sure they're okay. And so that can go on for a really long time. So that's where, you know, that's a really big financial risk. And that's where the insurance will look really good. And I will say that I know people that have this insurance in place now. I have an example right now of a client that has this insurance in place, and they've had it in place for more than 15 years, maybe almost 20 years. And the people that have this coverage and they get to that point in life where they start to need assistance, they are incredibly thankful that they have the insurance. So I will 100% acknowledge that. You know, it's very helpful, you know, when families are analyzing, you know, how much is this home care, and you know, and how much is this, you know, this particular client is looking at assisted living, for example, a pretty low level of care. And it's like $12,000 a month for each of them. And that's a lot. And they happen to have the insurance. And it's, so this becomes a much easier decision for them, because they have, oh, I've got this money over here, and it's going to help us pay for this for 5 years, and for example. And it's huge for the family. I was a big supporter of this insurance, like rewind 10 years or even five. And I would push this more than I do now. And I thought a small policy is better than one at all. I mean, let's get something in place. And it's just changed a little. And so I think it's changed a lot, actually. And unfortunately, I'm not pushing it quite as much. But it's still a very real risk to families. And so I did want to acknowledge that, like the people that have it in place, they're incredibly thankful that they do. But it's a difficult decision for people when they see the pricing and when we look at the benefits and what are you getting. And it's a lot of money, and it potentially affects their ability to travel and retire and all that stuff. It's really difficult. Okay. I was pretty passionate this morning. That was a good topic for me. I get as passionate about that as I do as Roths, but kind of from the other perspective of, you know, passionate discomfort or something. Anyway, I hope that was helpful. My name is Alyssa McNamara Reed. You've been listening to McNamara on Money, financial advisor. I didn't even get into that today. I was talking so much about insurance, but you can find out more about me at McNamaraFinancial.com. This is just an example of something that I help my clients work through, and something to plan for, and a risk that they should acknowledge. Have a great weekend, everybody. I will see you next time. Take care. Bye-bye.

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1: ABC News, I'm Dave Packard. The U.S. has moved a dozen B-1 bombers from an air base in the U.K. where they had been based for attacks against Iran. A source telling ABC News the redeployment was not planned. The move comes after five men were arrested last week near the base on suspicion of preparing a terrorist attack and explosives offenses. A violent student protest at Cornell University calling for sexual assault prevention as the university deals with fallout over its handling of gang rape allegations against seven fraternity members from a 2024 incident.
2: Vandals smashing the glass doors of the administration building and sending a message in spray paint saying in part, rapists are protected. The case is now in the hands of the state attorney general's office, which has already reached out to Jane Doe's attorney.
1: ABC's Aaron Katursky. The Pentagon announcing that Nadel Hassan, who was sentenced to death for the 2009 mass shooting at Fort Hood that killed 13 people and wounded 32 others, will be executed by firing squad. This is ABC News. PepsiCo is voluntarily recalling 122,000 cases of Gatorade in 30 states over undeclared food dyes. The FDA notes the side effects of these dyes could include a mild rash or allergic type asthma. Some American cities are more cyclist-friendly than others.
3: The top cities in America for biking are as diverse as America itself. Number one, New York City. That's understandable. Then Boise, Idaho. Then New Orleans, Jersey City, and fifth, Irvine, California. The transportation company Streetlight says the least biking is done in Texas cities and also in Las Vegas. On average, it says we Americans bike 23 miles a year. Wayne Cabot, ABC News.
1: A new Pan America study shows that there were nearly 12,000 book bans in public schools over the past year, the highest number since tracking started 5 years ago. Many of the bans are in Texas and Florida, and for the second straight year, the most banned author, Stephen King. Dave Packer, ABC News.
4: Jack Frost pays a visit to parts of eastern Massachusetts, primarily northwest of 128 and 495 for your Tuesday morning. I do not see a frost for the South Shore on Tuesday morning. Temperatures will start out there in the low and mid-40s. Interior sections of southeastern Massachusetts will be into the upper 30s, but northwest of 128, we should be into the low 30s. So that's where we'll see some of that patchy frost especially. Look for a good supply of sunshine, though, throughout the day. The breeze picks up out of the northwest. Highs will be into the upper 50s. Coming up for your Tuesday night, look for a clear sky, another chiller. Overnight low temperatures will be into the middle and upper 30s for most across the South Shore and interior sections of southeastern Massachusetts. It'll be chillier again out towards 495. For Wednesday, look for sunshine, a southwest wind, highs into the low 60s. Thursday brings a fair amount of sunshine. Top temps will be into the low 70s with a southwesterly breeze. And Friday brings a classic case of Goldilocks weather. It's not too hot. It's not too cold. It's just right. With a good supply of sun, highs will be into the upper 60s. For WATD, I'm meteorologist Josh Nichols.
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0: WATD presents John Paul, the car doctor. All things automotive. Now, here's John Paul, the car doctor.
6: 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My name is John Paul, the car doctor, here to help you with your car problems on this somewhat fall-feeling day out there. It does, it's got that crisp fall feel into it, and you know, Jesse's weather observation kind of told the whole story there. So what we were going to get for the next 7 days or so. So, you know, maybe a good day to get out and clean up the car a little bit, do a little bit of work, do some other stuff around the house, that type of thing. When it comes to iconic names, I don't know that there's too many more than Scout. And with us on the phone is Ryan Decker. He is a VP of Brand and Strategy for Scout. First off, Ryan, thank you for joining us on the program today. And tell us about what the VP of Brand and Strategy does.
7: First of all, good Sunday morning to you as well, and glad to be here. Like many of us at Scout, I think we all wear many different hats as we're still sort of building up this company from a clean sheet of paper. Me specifically, I lead all of our brand activities. That means, what does Scout stand for in the market? How do we get more people to know what Scout is and hopefully love Scout? It also is responsible for the product offer structure. So what's the price of these vehicles? What equipment do they have? What content do they have? And then the final point is, how do we ensure that this company, Scout Motors, is around for the next 100 years? So how do we future-proof the business model? How do we future-proof the portfolio? How do we ensure we have a long-term strategy on our hands?
6: And do I understand it right? You were like the second employee hired with Scout?
7: That is my claim to fame, yeah. I was around the first time Scout came up as a sort of chit-chat and a dream. And then I was lucky enough to stick with it all the way through and came over as the second employee. And I think we just actually clipped 1,800 employees. So it's really cool and once of a lifetime to see it go from the very beginning to where it is today.
6: And it's, you know, it sounds, you know, from what you described, you have 100 years worth of work to do. So you're going to be pretty busy.
7: And not enough people to do it. But yes, exactly.
6: The name Scout, International Scout, is a pretty iconic name. You know, people I've talked to, I was a week or so ago, was at a cruise night where the name Scout came up. We were talking about it a little bit. And some of the concerns and comments were, how do you preserve such an iconic name and how do you enhance it at the same time?
7: Yeah, great question. Look, our point of view is that Scout is the OG. We think it really defined what we now know to be, you know, an off-road or an SUV today in many ways, from an equipment, from a form factor, but also sort of from a spirit of it, so to speak, in that very connected vehicles, very family-friendly vehicles, always had sort of a spirit of optimism about it, all about exploration, discovery, getting out there. And so we really wanted to honor that. And, you know, Scout, I think, really deserved, if you're going to bring it back, you need to do right by it. Mm-hmm. And so we didn't want to make a poser Scout. You know, we didn't want to make a fake Scout. We wanted to make an actual Scout that still guaranteed that original spirit of exploration, discovery, optimism, connection, all of those things. And so job one was to make sure that the product itself was as credible as you could possibly make it. So for us, body on frame, solid rear axle, really robust suspension, 35-inch tires from the factory, mechanical lockers. These are all, you know, very real, very credible off-road characteristics that we still want to bring into the vehicle. And I don't think you'll find any new entrant bringing those types of hardware into new projects. But we also wanted to honor, you know, sort of that 1960s to 1980s almost nostalgic vibe as well. So for us, bench seat, real door handles, real mechanical switches, designed to be accessorized. And it's that sort of combination of old world and new world that we think we did right by Scout, and we think customers are going to love it.
6: Now, Scout's parent company is Volkswagen, right?
7: Yeah, they are our sole shareholder. They are our only shareholder at the moment, and we, of course, are a subsidiary to them at the moment. Mm-hmm. And, you know, we really love that setup because, yes, it's money, which is nice, able to tap into their expertise. And I think we're one of the only automotive new entrants that's building a brand new multi-billion-dollar greenfield factory. There's no way we would ever dare to build a greenfield factory unless we're able to tap into that Volkswagen Group expertise and that Volkswagen Group history. And so we're quite appreciative of having that sort of head start, if you will.
6: Well, you brought up a good point. Where's Scout going to be?

0: Scout, we are currently building our greenfield factory in a town called Blythewood, South Carolina, about 20 minutes outside of their capital in Columbia, South Carolina, in what they call the Midlands of the state. Mm-hmm. And for us, we see it as a very strategic location to build a new car production facility. Obviously, it's a 1,600-acre site, so a lot of land, relatively flat land. But more critically, it has all of the infrastructure that you need in terms of electricity, but also railroad and highway. And it has access to really strong technical talent pipeline. So the state does a fantastic job of community colleges and technical colleges and really beginning technical education early on when students are already in high school. And then we're really looking forward to tapping into that to build up our workforce.
1: Well, that's fantastic. And I think, is that area called the Lowland or something, I think, in that area?
0: No, yeah. So it's funny. So they have what they call upstate. So if you're familiar with the state, this is where Greenville is. We're a little bit of actually elevation and sort of, I won't call them mountains, but some baby mountains, so to speak, there in the upstate of South Carolina. And there is a big automotive footprint up there. This is where BMW makes their localized products, X3, X5, et cetera. And then they have the Low Country, which is where the Charleston along coastal areas are, which also has a very big industrial footprint. Volvo has a plant down there. Boeing has a plant down there. Of course, Charleston has a major port down there. Mm-hmm. But the whole kind of middle slice of the state wasn't as industrialized, at least when it came to the automotive industrialization. For us, we think it's just a great opportunity for us to help develop a part of the state that could use manufacturing and really leverage all of the best parts and the scale and the infrastructure they have across the entire state. So it's really a win-win.
1: And is that where you are based or will be based?
0: So our headquarters is right up the street in Charlotte, actually, in North Carolina. So we're able to have one sort of center of gravity in the Carolinas, about an hour and a half drive between the headquarters and the factory, which is also a really advantage thing, is to be able to have all of your corporate operations within a quick drive of where your manufacturing is, which was always as we envisioned it.
1: So it sounds like you're within a good distance of both NASCAR and good food.
0: Yeah, I can comment on both, exactly.
1: How many models of Scout are there going to be?
0: We're going to start with two. We're going to start with two. And these are two that we know the American customer wants. So the Traveler, what we would call a midsize rugged SUV, you know, going head-to-head with sort of Land Cruisers and 4Runners and Bronco-sized vehicles. Mm-hmm. And then we will do a full-size pickup truck, which we call the Terra. So full-size, proper 4.5 by 5.5 foot bed, going up against F-150s and Sierras and Silverados. So we're not sort of tweener in between segments like some other competitors are out there, right? Our truck is a proper American truck. And we think this is exactly when we look at segment trends and what vehicles customers are buying, we're going right where the market is.
1: And Scout is not new, or International Scout is not new. In fact, I was out doing an errand the other day and I saw a probably late 50s, early 60s International pickup. And I'm sort of envisioning that sort of size, kind of a, you know, real usable pickup truck sort of thing. This is using a little bit different drivetrain. It's electric, but not fully electric, right?
0: Yeah, so we are going to market to start with what we call our Harvester powertrain, which is, as the industry now calls it, an EREV, or an extended range electric vehicle. And how this system works is you have a large battery and two high-powered drive units, one in the front, one in the back. Mm-hmm. And the battery propulsion is always what's powering those drive units. So you get all of that EV goodness, for lack of better words, and that you get really impressive torque, really impressive 0 to 60, sort of that immediate pop and acceleration effect, low center of gravity. So just lots of really great things with that type of operation. By the way, if you're driving in EV-only mode, you have all of the total cost of ownership advantages. Electricity, of course, is significantly more affordable than gasoline, especially with where fuel prices are right now, to operate the vehicle. However, we also do have a gas engine on board, which has one job, and its one job is to charge the battery when the battery

0: you can do 150 miles of all EV range. So for us, it sort of gives you the EV cool factor, the EV goodness, mm-hmm. but it gives you the confidence of having the gasoline engine, and it helps solve that range and charging anxiety, which we know are still real for any customers.
1: And the technology, it's obviously new in this, but I seem to remember this is pretty much how tugboats work. They have big electric motors, and they're powered. The battery packs are powered by diesel engines, so you have that instant torque that a tugboat needs to move a big ship around.
0: Diesel locomotives are also another great, pretty common example, of course, in that electric propulsion has lots of good to it, and the torque in these applications being a really good one, which, by the way, that electric torque, if you're in a serious off-road environment, is also a really nice thing to have, but with the confidence of that 500-mile number and that gas engine on board. So we think it's going to work really well for the market, and our reservations are proving it. Now, we have over 200,000 reservations now.
1: Wow.
0: And most of those reservation holders are reserving their place in line for the EREV powertrain.
1: So it's available in both conventional EV and the EREV?
0: Yeah, so that's the current offer, where we will meet the demand first. So mm-hmm. we will start with the extended range EV first, the EREV first, and BEV will come after that.
1: Wow. And where are these going to be standalone Scout Motors dealerships?
0: Yeah, so we've confirmed our strategy to go direct to consumer. So we will own the relationship with our customers, and we will sell and service our customers directly. We think that's the right way to go to deliver the best possible customer experience, you know, maximize trust, maximize transparency, you know, guarantee pricing, et cetera, et cetera. And in service of that, we will build our own network of rooftops, the brick-and-mortar locations that are designed to deliver Scout vehicles and, of course, service Scout vehicles at scale. That's one of the things we've observed from some of the other direct-to-consumer entrants, is that people love buying a car online. It's quick. You can do it in a few clicks. You don't need to spend hours filling out wet ink paperwork. But where the lesson learned is you then have to be able to deliver upon servicing these vehicles and getting parts for these vehicles and not having customers wait months and months and months. So we will be investing in a network that does exactly that.
1: And are there particular parts of the country that you're going to try to target first for that, like the coast first or middle America? Are there plans in place where that's going to go?
0: Yeah, so we haven't publicly communicated exactly where they're going to be yet, but what I can say is that they are now in progress. We are, of course, looking for these locations, signing contracts on these locations, and soon they're going to get into a sort of permitting, design, and construction process, which will be really cool to see Scout show up now in communities around America. But the good thing about going direct to consumer is that we know exactly where our customers are. You know, since we own the relationship, we see the data, we know their addresses. So we can be very precise in where we put these brick-and-mortar locations, and we want to put them in the most optimized locations we possibly can. So that's the target, and I think we're going to be able to deliver on that.
1: And 200,000 reservations is pretty astounding for a vehicle that, frankly, hasn't gotten a ton of press so far.
0: The market reaction has completely exceeded our expectations. Obviously, I'm a little biased, and I love the product and I love the brand, but, you know, new company, new brand, new product, new technology in the EREV. So to see the market reaction that we're getting, we're quite pleased with it, quite humbled by it, and we want to make sure we're delivering for these people now, no doubt about it.
1: Well, I hope you're going to take full credit for it.
0: only some of the credit.
1: There you go. And people are going to have the, or I think they are, people are going to have the opportunity to see Scout at the head of the Charles Regatta coming up, right?
0: Absolutely. So this is part of our spirit as a company. You know, we want to physically show up, meet our reservation holders, hopefully meet a few new fans along the way. But honestly, just kind of listen and get out there and hear the feedback firsthand. So we will be showing up at the head of the Charles. We do recognize that region is a very strategic location for us. Speaking of our previous comment, you know, we see lots of demand. We see lots of market.

0: an opportunity. And so we want to go there. And so we'll be there. The team will be there. The real people who are engineering and designing the vehicle will be there. And we hope we get to meet many of your listeners while we're up there.
1: Well, as do I. And if people want to learn more about Scout, whether it's the Traveler or the Terra Truck, scoutmotors.com, is that how you...
0: That's the right place, yeah. That's the right place.
1: And has there been pricing yet, or is it still just in the reservation?
0: No, we have announced pricing, and not the whole offer structure. But when we unveiled the vehicles in 2024, we announced our target for these things to start below $60,000 without any incentives. So we want to deliver upon that. We are still delivering upon that. So these vehicles will start in the upper 50s. Which we're, you know, we're very aware to the broader conversations about affordability. But we do believe that the capability that these vehicles are providing, you know, the equipment, the off-road kit, the capabilities, we do believe they're priced very fairly with where the competitors are. And you're getting a lot of value for that price. Mm. But we're holding the line below 60.
1: So good, you know, you said electric range. I was just clicking on your website. Electric range, fully electric vehicle with a projected range of 350 miles?
0: That's the all EV offer. That's right.
1: Yep. Yeah, and with the EV and gas, it splits it up a little bit differently, but still
0: that's
1: a total range of 500 miles. So the EV the EV only model is pretty impressive number.
0: I agree, especially for a vehicle of our size, you know, our you know, proper SUV proportions, very upright, very proud, big tires. Yeah, we agree. That's a heck of an EV as well.
1: Yeah. And production's going to start sometime next year?
0: Yeah, production is ramping up actually as we speak. So, you know, we'll go through a series of now milestones as we mature the factory, you know, install the robots and the equipment, ramp up the workforce. At the same time, we're also maturing the vehicle side of things, you know, putting it through testing, durability testing, cold weather testing. So the vehicles and the factory are progressing and maturing at the same rate. We're now starting to bring all of those things together into the factory right now, actually, which is really cool to see it all come together. Quite emotional. We'll mature that into 2027, and then we will be delivering cars in 2028.
1: It sounds fantastic. It sounds like you're really working on trying to keep some of that original American spirit within this. I love the idea that where it's being built and how you're looking at trying to, you know, really be an employer in the area. That's fantastic. Mm-hmm. And the idea of not just being an employer, but an employer that's really taking advantage of people with, you know, hands-on skills, people that can do this type of work. Sounds great.
0: You know, we see that as a huge part of our overall narrative, right, is the role that manufacturing has played in America. I think it played a huge role, and then there was a lot of outsourcing. It played a small role. And now we think we're doing our part to have it play a bigger role again. And for us, it's way more than just 4,000 jobs. We see it as 4,000 careers, training, development, benefits, health care, access to child care. You know, these are game changers for lots of families. And to be able to do that to 4,000 families is something, again, that we're quite humbled by and quite proud of. And we want to deliver on it.
1: And I assume you guys are on all the social platforms, Instagram and so forth, that people want to see a little bit more of a kind of a softer, friendlier version of being able to look at it instead of just the conventional website sort of stuff. So
0: please do follow along. We're quite active on social, you know, Instagram, Facebook, et cetera.
1: Yep.
0: Posting updates, posting beautiful photos, posting some behind-the-scenes views at the various events we're going to. So, yeah, we would love it if you would follow along.
1: Perfect. Well, I want to thank you for taking a little time out of your day and joining us on the Car Doctor program here in Boston.
0: Really great being here. Looking forward to seeing all of you at the King of the Charles. Head of the Charles.
1: And the date on that, again, is the Head of Charles Regatta is in 2 weeks, right?
0: That's right. That's exactly right.
1: Yep. Perfect. All right. Good enough. Ryan, thank you for taking a little time and joining us on the Car Doctor program.
0: Thank you. Talk to you soon.
1: All right. Take care. Bye-bye.
0: Bye-bye.
1: That was Ryan Decker, Vice President of Brand and Strategy for Scout Motors. Sounds very interesting. The idea of the

0: gasoline backup system that doesn't, it's not primarily a gas engine, it's a gasoline engine that charges the batteries that allows the vehicle to do its job. I like that idea. That sounds good. A little, you know, probably a little bit complex compared to a regular electric vehicle because you have two propulsion systems. But the idea that you don't have a range anxiety problem because that little gasoline engine is going to do the job sounds great. Why don't we take a break, pay some bills? When we come back, we have a couple things to talk about. The vehicle that got me around for most of the week, which is a Genesis GV80. But also, we got a question from a listener who hopefully is still able to listen. He says he's got a lot of things to do today, but he wants to know a little bit more about top-tier gas. We'll talk about that when we come back. You're listening to the Car Doctor program on 95.9 WATD. We'll be right back.
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0: And welcome back to the Car Doctor program on 95.9 WATD. Somehow I got badly distracted here and lost my place where I'm supposed to be. So, but you know, we'll try to get back on track here with the review of the Genesis GV80. I think it's one of the best luxury SUVs on the market, both in how good it does its job, but also a great value at the same time. A lot of times when people look at luxury SUVs, it's pretty automatic. You go to, you know, BMW X5 maybe, or, you know, Mercedes-Benz or Lexus RX. But I think the GV80 deserves to be on everyone's SUV shopping list. I spent a little bit less than a week with this vehicle. It was about a week, I guess, yeah. So it's powered by a twin turbocharged 3.5 liter V6 engine. Really good performance out of this. I'm not, you know, a hot rodder. I do like to talk about horsepower numbers just so you have an idea, you know, where it sits. But this is 375 horsepower out of the 3.6 liter V6. As a comparison, I guess, my Hyundai is 179 or 84 or something. So, you know, a couple hundred horsepower more. Now, bigger vehicle, obviously. I did a little bit of comparison, though. Looking at, interior space, it really isn't. It feels bigger, but it really isn't that much bigger than my Hyundai Tucson, really. In fact, if you measure the cargo floor, they're within inches of each other. Now, the GV80 has got a bigger body shell, so if you're putting a great big square box in the back that's tall,

0: small. It's not going to fit as well in something as small as a compact SUV like a Tucson. But I was just curious. I was kind of looking in the back. I went, well, they look similar-ish. But anyway, back to you know, what I wrote down about this. In everyday driving, I think the engine's quiet. It's responsive. It works really well with the 8-speed automatic transmission. Whether you're, you know, pulling out onto, you know, the highway or passing slower moving traffic, it does a good job. There's always plenty of power in reserve. Is it as sporty as some of the European competitors? I don't think that's the point. I think the point is it's designed to provide good overall performance without it feeling like it works, without it feeling like it works really hard, and it does that really well. What impressed me, I think, was ride quality. It had big wheels and tires on it. It still rode pretty smooth. I have, near where I live here, they are putting in town sewerage, I guess, or county sewerage. I guess it's going to be all of Cape Cod at some point. The roads in some places are terrible, really bumpy, and the road I live on is ridiculously bumpy because it's a dirt road and it's in terrible condition right now. But the suspension seems to do a pretty good job of, you know, the rough pavement especially. It still handles well. You know, you go around a corner a little bit fast, it feels sticky. Steering's well weighted, it feels predictable. It's a pretty easy car to drive. It has some interesting features, and it may have been because I was slightly above the speed limit, but as I'm driving along, all of a sudden it decided to give me a massage. It said, oh, lumbar massage, and it just sort of happened, and I was a little surprised by that. But, you know, inside is certainly where Genesis has invested the money. The interior looks and feels expensive. Leather's good, wood trim, soft touch materials, excellent fit and finish. They did a really good job of putting this car together. A large digital display, but it's not overwhelming like some are. It's, you know, it has some buttons for stuff, which I liked. You know, it's still, you can tune the radio, you can adjust the volume without having to go into the various systems that are sometimes only based on a touchscreen. It has every form of safety system built in. One of the ones that I really like that Genesis does a good job with, when you turn on either the left or right turn signal, down on the display where you would see the speedometer or the tachometer, all of a sudden that is the camera view from that you're seeing. So you're not just looking in the side view mirror, you're not just looking at the blind spot monitors, you're actually seeing real video of what is next to the car. So one more extra safety feature that I thought was nice. Like all of Genesis models and Hyundai models and others, there is a feature that says time to take a break when maybe you're being a little too distracted, maybe you're veering your speed. I can tell you, I find it a little bit annoying because sometimes I don't think I'm being distracted. I don't think I need to take a break, but it's, unfortunately, it's a safety system in the car that Genesis feels like it needs it. Our vehicle featured a matte paint finish. I think it's a love it or hate it sort of paint finish. Think, you know, flat color, no shine. This, you know, we started to see this in some European cars probably a dozen or so years ago. It certainly stands out from typical metallic finishes. Some people thought it looked really upscale. Other people said, you know, why don't you wash it and wax it? I think it's, again, it's not going to be a finish that appeals to everyone. It does require a little bit of special care from what I've read. Small scratches can be difficult or impossible to polish out. You know, repairs can be costly. I think it's not a car that you would run through a automatic car wash that has brushes that beat the paint. I think it would be a little hard for that. But if you're somebody who only goes someplace where they hand wash or touch free, I think it'll be fine. Fuel economy with the V6, I think, is about average. You know, not, I think it's fine. Overall, I found the Genesis GV80 to be an exceptionally well-rounded luxury SUV. It did everything it's supposed to do. strong performance. It's comfortable, quiet ride. It's a five-passenger vehicle. It's not a three-row vehicle. As far as I know, it doesn't share anything with, like, you know, it's not a Hyundai Palisade or anything. It's on its own platform. I think they did a really good job. If you're shopping for a luxury SUV and you haven't driven this vehicle, I think you should make a point to, you know, do that before you go buy something else. I think it's in, you know, in many ways, it's as good, if not a bit better, than some of the European badges out there. So if you're thinking of luxury SUV, look at the Hyundai Genesis GV80. Next week, we'll be reviewing something a little bit kind of unique, and that's a Ford F-150. It's the Lobo Edition, which is a little bit of a throwback old school. No twin turbo, V6, EcoBoost, none of that. It's got a 5-liter. Like V8 engine in it, and it's got a key to start it. Doesn't have a push button. It's a pretty interesting truck. We'll talk about that next week. Somebody called in earlier and said, and I'm paraphrasing, I think, what Jesse was paraphrasing. He said, top-tier cooperation. With new cars that have direct injection and turbochargers, the manufacturers are demanding higher standards, top-tier plus fuel. Are you planning to cover this or bring anyone from Top Tier to discuss these changes? I've never really thought about getting any from Top Tier. Couple things. Yes, there is Top Tier Plus now, a little bit more additive into the fuel. Direct injection is good and bad. As an example, my 2018 Hyundai Santa Fe Sport, and am I a Hyundai customer because of any particular reason? The cars seem okay to me. So I bought them. But, you know, in 2018, I bought the Santa Fe Sport from a local Hyundai dealer. It happened to be in Rockland, who's not there anymore. But it was a good price. It met my needs. It wasn't terribly expensive. People know me, know I'm cheap. Or frugal, or whatever the right word is. But when I bought that, I bought, again, the base model, used a 2.4-liter, what they call the Theta 2 engine, which is the one that maybe will explode at some point in its life. Hopefully not. I've had the software update done that will tell me when that bad thing is going to happen. But it uses traditional, what's called direct injection. Direct injection is, if you think about an old-fashioned car with a carburetor. Carburetor sits on top of the intake manifold, fuel squirts in, goes through the intake valves, into the combustion area, fires off with when the valves close, the spark plug explodes or sparks, and then explosion happens, and basically four-stroke kind of way four-stroke engines work. Direct injection, fuel injection, they put the fuel injectors in the intake manifold, sort of squirt fuel on top of the intake valve, similar to the way a carburetor sprayed fuel into the intake manifold. Well, in this case, the fuel injectors squirted fuel onto the valve. Valve opened, same end result, explosion in the engine, you get power. Exhaust valve opens, all the exhaust goes out. Does it over and over and over again. Direct injection, they move the injectors to the combustion chamber. So it's not on top of the valves anymore. So what happens is the valves can get carbon buildup because the fuel doesn't wash over the intake valves. So in this design, will using top tier help? Yes, sort of. Because one thing, it's going to keep the fuel injectors clean. And it's going to keep the combustion chambers cleaner because the fuel injection still goes through the injector. It's going to clean the combustion chambers. It's not going to clean the intake valves because the fuel never touches them. But what can happen is if everything works the way it's supposed to, the injectors stay cleaner, so better combustion, less chance of carbon buildup. Less carbon buildup on the tops of the pistons, so that's better. The best thing you can do if you have a non if you have this style engine, which is very popular, direct injection is very popular, use synthetic oil, change it on a regular basis, use top-tier fuel, use top-tier fuel plus if you can find it. Go to toptiergas.com to find out more information about it. Make sure the PCV system is working the way it's supposed to. Periodically, could you consider having intake valve cleaning done? Maybe if you have a ton of mileage on it. On the new car I just bought, it uses something called SmartStream, which uses two fuel injectors per cylinder. So you have multi-port injection and you have gasoline direct injection. So in this vehicle, and it isn't just this vehicle, it's I want to say that this type of fuel injection is used in Toyota, Lexus, Ford, some Hyundai and Kias, and probably others that I don't know about, but those are the ones I looked up. So what happens is, the fuel goes in two places. It goes through the regular injectors and through the port injection. So it helps keep the valves clean. So way less problems with intake valves, so they're going to stay much cleaner than with a direct injection engine. So that's one of the ways that vehicle manufacturers are doing this. And the idea of direct injection and fuel injection is to be much more precise, keep emissions down, and fuel economy as high as it can go. So even my now base model Hyundai Tucson has this SmartStream gasoline direct injection and multi-port injection. So the vehicle manufacturer is saying, hey, look, we know not everybody's going to use top-tier gas. We know not everybody's going to use, top-tier plus. And if you don't use any of those, actually Hyundai and Kia both, and I'm sure other manufacturers, say periodically, maybe 2, 3, 4 times a year, use a fuel injection cleaner product. And Hyundai has their own, which when I looked it up is really just Tecron. So the same stuff you buy at the local auto parts store. It just says Tecron on it rather than Hyundai on it. So I hope that helps answer that down, and we'll go from there. If you have a question about your car or fuel or anything that you think I can help you with, give us a call at 781-837-4900, and I will try my very best to answer that question. A couple of questions that came in this week. I always like to look at the various questions, and sometimes they come in based on the newspaper column, sometimes they're based on the radio show, sometimes they're based on the podcasts. And the podcast is a full radio program. It's nothing different than what you hear on the air today. But if you missed it, you can always listen. And as Jesse pointed out to me, if you are listening to the podcast on Spotify or iTunes or iHeart or any of the platforms, give me a good review because that makes it easier for people to find. Is that correct, Jesse? Did I say that right?
1: Yeah, it helps out.
0: It helps out. Okay. So I really only started doing the podcast because it never failed that I would have a guest on the program, and especially if that guest had, a PR person that worked with them, and it would never fail Monday, Tuesday, Wednesday, I'd get an email that says, hey, any chance of getting a copy of the program? I'd be like, no. So I started putting them on a podcast channel. And it was just to be that simple to be able to say, hey, look, here's a link to the podcast. Here you go. You're all set. Good to go. So then I start to hear from people. Somebody who says to me, oh, every Monday when I go to the gym, I always make sure I listen to your podcast. Or when I was out in Denver with the National Highway Traffic Safety people, somebody came up to me and said, oh, I listen to your program every week. I listen to the podcast. And I'm like, oh, where are you from? And I think they were from Wyoming or something. And I'm like, really? Oh, okay. And then I found out there's a separate audience who listens to the program. Now I feel obligated and pleased to be able to provide them.

0: with the podcast. So that's kind of the reason. So so if you do get the chance, and if you do listen to the podcast on Spotify or iTunes or wherever you listen, and there's an opportunity to rate the program and you like the program, give it a good rating. And I'll never ask for that again. It's my one time. Even though Jesse says I should do it every week. But we'll see. Where are we going here? Let's talk to Tom in Kingston. Tom's Jesse's busy. Tom, is that you?
1: There you are.
0: Okay,
1: hi.
0: Oh,
1: yeah.
0: Yeah.
1: Well, good. Can you hear me okay?
0: I can hear you just fine.
1: Good. I had a question. I was watching one of those parking war programs on TV where they go around giving parking tickets and towing cars away. And I'm looking at them tow away a Dodge Grand Caravan.
0: Okay.
1: They had the butt end lifted up on a tow truck, and the front wheels were being dragged on the ground. How do they do front-wheel drives when they tow a car like that? Because a lot of cars have front-wheel drives now, and I thought the transmission is locked in.
0: Yeah, that's not,
1: parked.
0: You know, and they are. So they, you know, unless they went in and physically disconnected linkage, if there was in fact linkage they could disconnect, they may have done that. Normally what they would do is you know, put the car on sort of casters sort of thing. But no, a front wheel drive car should be picked up from the front wheel drive end and let the part that can just move freely move. Now that's not to say they wouldn't pick it up the way you described, drag it a little place away from the parking area, and then turn it around. But no, you can do some serious damage by trying to tow a car while it's in park. Inside the transmission, there's a part called a parking pawl. The pawl is either a flat bar or a pin that locks up against one of the planetary gears to keep the car from moving. So you can actually force that planetary gear off the hard rubber piece it's mounted to and cause all kinds of bad things to happen. So, you know, potentially that Dodge Caravan might need a transmission after that tow.
1: Wow. I was wondering how they do it, because, you know, say, for example, I'm a AAA member,
0: mm-hmm.
1: and my car is broken down, and I went home, and they're going to go pick up my car and bring it to the shop.
0: Yeah, in that case, they would pick it up, you know, say, you know, say your car was a regular front-wheel drive car. What they would do is, you know, hopefully, you know, you would leave the keys with someone. But if you didn't leave the keys with someone, they would pick it up from the drive wheels and tow it on the wheels that don't move. Or else they'd put it on, they have these dolly wheels. And they can, like an all-wheel drive vehicle, for instance, you can go pick up the front of the vehicle, but still, because it's all-wheel drive, the rear wheels are going to want to turn. So you put dolly wheels under it, and then now all of a sudden you're towing it on, you know, something that looks like four garden tractor tires, you know, but it's enough, you know, they're designed in such a way to hold the weight of the vehicle, so you can tow it a reasonable distance that way. Some front-wheel drive cars, and again, if you left someone with the keys, some front-wheel drive cars, you can tow them short distances, you know, speeds under 25 miles an hour with the drive wheels on the ground, but we typically always, you know, err on the side of caution and pick up the car by the drive end, I guess, is a good way to describe it.
1: So if you leave the, let me ask you this, would it be safe to leave the car unlocked and before you leave the car, if you have to leave it, put it in neutral and have the emergency brake on, leave a note on the seat?
0: Yeah, I guess you could do that. I hadn't really thought about that, but I guess you could do that. You know, this is one of the reasons why a lot of times we don't like to do what is referred to in the towing business as a dead pickup, because and we obviously do it. But it's a lot of times things can happen. Some of them, mm-hmm. you know, it could be us. Other times, we have been blamed for doing things that were not our fault. You know, somebody leaves a car somewhere, and it was sort of this, and this goes back a few years, and it doesn't, fortunately, it does not happen very often, but, you know, we mm-hmm. went and towed a car off the highway, and this happened to be on Route 24 in, I think, the Avon area. We towed the car off the highway. Yeah, and when we did, the person called us up a day or two later and said, "You must have towed my car improperly. The transmission is bad now." Oh. Well, come to find out, they used another towing company to tow the car on the highway and drop it off because the transmission was bad.
1: Wow.
0: And they tried to blame us for it. So.
1: Sure.
0: And we only got we only got lucky because we, you know, we kind of said, you know, we looked into it, and the somewhere in the line, another tower said, "I thought it was weird. I towed that car out on the highway and put it over by the edge of the, you know, by the rest area. I thought it was sort of weird. I was leaving it there, but, you know, person paid me to do it, so I went and did it." Well, come to find out, it was, you know, we were getting set up for that. You know, today we have cameras in all the vehicles, and we know what's going on, and, you know, that stuff, you know, really doesn't happen anymore. But, you know, is it possible? You know, yeah, we can.
1: People want to take advantage. I just saw some good news on the TV that says this coming week it might hit 70s again.
0: Well, that's good, because so far. And yeah. I'm not one of those people that I'm not turning my heat on till Thanksgiving, but so far we haven't turned our heat on, so that's always a good thing.
1: Same here, and yep. I almost did it this morning, but I said, no, you know what? Let the sun come in, warm up the place, and I'll be yep. okay.
0: Yeah, we live, you know, since we moved from Abington to our cottage here, it's a very small mm-hmm. cottage, but it's, you know, pretty well insulated, and the windows are newish, and, you know, it holds the heat in pretty well, and, you know, all I hope for is my wife cooks something that stays in the oven and heats up the house. So there you go.
1: Exactly. Well, thank you, and have a good week.
0: You as well. Take care. Bye-bye.
1: Thank you, sir. Bye-bye.
0: Jesse, you want to take a quick break, and then when we come back, we'll talk to Mike in Bridgewater and then try to answer Larry's question.
2: Sure thing.
0: All right, let's do that. Let's take a quick break. You'll listen to the Car Doctor program on 95.9 WATD. We'll be right back.
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3: And welcome back to the car doctor program. Let's talk to Mike in Bridgewater. Michael? Michael? Michael?
4: Morning, John.
3: There you
4: yes,
3: are.
4: Sir. Good morning.
3: Okay. All right.
4: Hi, good morning, John. I realize you got another person online. I'll try to do this. I just wanted to start off by saying thank you because I value your opinion. I was a
3: Toyota owner. You know my opinion's worth what you pay for it.
4: Yeah. Then we'll put it this way. You're in the top tier plus value of a pig. All right.
3: Okay.
4: Anyway, I was a Toyota owner since 1978. Now, subsequent Lexus, you heard my whole story. So when the opportunity came, I said, look, if Hyundai's good for John, it's good enough for me. So this is my first Hyundai. So I bought the Sonata Hybrid. Mm-hmm. But then you were talking about your car, the blow-up engine. Well, are you able to tell me? All of a sudden, I caught my eye, and I'm going, wait a minute, first Hyundai engine blow-up. So can you tell me, how do I know if my engine is a smart stream engine with both the regular and the direct fuel injection?
3: Yeah, it's not, yours isn't going to blow up. No, it's the ones that were previous models, and it was mostly from 2013 to 2018, I think, which mine sort of ran. And this is nothing. This is, unfortunately, it's something we're seeing in a variety of events. Toyota's had a problem. And it all has to do with machining getting stuck in places that need to be lubricated. And I was never a big believer in, in the first 500 miles, change your oil in your car. I'm like, no, let it break in. Let it do what it's supposed to do. I'm starting to have a little bit of a change of opinion based on GM engines that are having problems with areas that are supposed to be lubricated that don't get lubricated, Toyota engines that are having a similar problem. You know, the passageways are so small now, any little bit of machining can clog up stuff, and that's what we're seeing. And that was the issue with, you know, the earlier Hyundais. Your new Sonata should be fine.
4: Okay, and I've got just got a thousand. Would you recommend me going over? I don't have a problem, you know, having them change the oil in the filter. Would you say that would be a good thing?
3: I would think so. I mean, I haven't driven my new car very much, and it's the car which I'm going to drive to Florida. When I get to Florida, I'm going to change the oil. I'll probably have a couple thousand miles on it by then, which is 5,000 miles earlier than what it recommends, because I think it's 65 or 7,500 miles. I never go that long. Even when I don't drive very much, I still try to change the oil in my car at least twice a year. I'm a little bit more lenient in my wife's Volkswagen. VW says once a year is fine. Car only goes 1,000, 1,200 miles a year usually, so it doesn't go very far. But usually I try to change oil in vehicles a couple times a year. I think it's just good practice. So, yeah, if you wanted to change your oil a little bit early, I think you'll be fine.
4: Okay, I think I'll go out and just do that. I mean, it's worth the investment since I'm going to keep it for a while. All right, John, listen, I've got somebody else. I'll talk next week, but do me a favor. If you can figure out how to get rid of the coffee cup, I would really appreciate it.
3: Yeah, I'm still working on that one, so we'll work on it together.
4: All right, thanks.
3: All right, take care. That music means we're about out of time, but Larry called in with a Ford pickup truck with no heat. Bad heater control valve, bad blend door, or maybe the heater core itself is just clogged up. Put your hand on one heater hose. If that one's hot and the other one's cool, heater core is probably clogged up and there's the problem. So there we go. That music means we need to go. Until next week, make sure you wear your seatbelt, drive safely, be good to your car, and if you do see an emergency vehicle by the side of the road, slow down or move over. It saves lives. Talk to you all next week. Bye-bye.
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Happy Monday. I'm John Shea, hanging out with you and the best songs on the radio. Hope you had a great weekend. The Patriots actually pulled off a win against the Bills. That's good news. And it was much drier than last weekend. Speaking of which, we'll check in just after 10:30 with Josh Nichols on your latest South Shore forecast. In the meantime, the best songs on the radio, Benjamin Orr, kicks things off here on 95.9 WATD.

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0: Daniel Powder on 95.9 WATD with John Shea, the best songs on the radio. I had a chance to stop by the Big Chill Music Festival that happened yesterday in Bridgewater to benefit the Fire for Effect Foundation, supporting local veterans in our community. A huge thank you to Jay and Nancy for inviting me. They put on a fantastic show each year. Follow Thunderbolt Productions on the socials to stay up to date on when their next concert is happening. In the meantime, more of the best songs on the radio. 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

95.9 WATD with John Shea, the South Shore's radio station, checking in momentarily on your latest South Shore forecast. Not sure about you, but these seasonal allergies are killing me. My voice is horrible tonight. Hopefully I'm sounding okay to you, but hopefully things change soon because I'm not sure how much longer I can take at this. We have Josh Nichols watching your South Shore forecast. We'll check in with him after Brian Adams on 95.9 WATD.

0: 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I'm John Shea, checking in now with Josh Nichols on your latest South Shore forecast.
1: Those winds will relax considerably as we head into this evening with a mainly clear sky, dry air. Temperatures are going to take a tumble after sunset, dropping back into the low 40s across most of the South Shore. Upper 30s for interior sections of southeastern Massachusetts, low and mid-30s for areas northwest of 128 and out towards 495. Wouldn't be shocked to see some frosty pockets out there as we head into Tuesday morning. Tuesday itself brings a good supply of sun. The breeze picks up again coming in out of the northwest. High temperatures will be into the upper 50s. Wouldn't be shocked to see some patchy frost for tomorrow night as well. Wednesday offers up ample sunshine. The breeze more southwesterly. Highs will be into the low 60s. Thursday's sunny. Milder. Your top temp near 70. Friday's sunny. Goldilocks weather. Not too hot, not too cold. Just right. Highs in the upper 60s. For WATD, I'm meteorologist Josh Nichols.
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Taylor Swift, I knew it, I knew you, on 95.9 WATD, the South Shores radio station off of, I believe, the Toy Story 5 soundtrack. Still have yet to see that movie, but the soundtrack sounds good so far. I'm John Shea, hanging out with the best songs on the radio. Happy Monday, hope you had a great weekend. 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

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I'm John Shea. I was vinyl shopping over the weekend and had a chance to pick up this album, the title track to Dog and Butterfly, from Heart on 95.9 WATD.

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0: 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Coverage of the Karen Reed murder trial.
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95.9 WATD, the South Shores radio station with John Shea. We have Indigenous Peoples Day coming up this weekend, a long weekend here on the South Shore for many of us. So if you have Monday off, hopefully you have some fun plans scheduled. We'll check it again on the forecast just after 11:30 with our meteorologist Josh Nichols. Not sure how close we get to the weekend, but at least

The Gin Blossoms on 95.9 WATD, the South Shores radio station. I'm John Shea. So this past weekend, certainly a lot drier than the weekend before last. Although we did see a little bit of rain yesterday, but it wasn't too bad. Not a complete washout. With the long weekend coming this weekend, Indigenous Peoples Day weekend, hopefully things will be beautiful all weekend long. We'll check the next couple of days with our meteorologist Josh Nichols this evening. His forecast after Rod Stewart on 95.9 WATD.

0: 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I'm John Shea, checking in now with Josh Nichols on your latest South Shore forecast.
1: Those winds will relax considerably as we head into this evening with a mainly clear sky, dry air. Temperatures are going to take a tumble after sunset, dropping back into the low 40s across most of the South Shore. Upper 30s for interior sections of southeastern Massachusetts, low and mid-30s for areas northwest of 128 and out towards 495. Wouldn't be shocked to see some frosty pockets out there as we head into Tuesday morning. Tuesday itself brings a good supply of sun. The breeze picks up again coming in out of the northwest. High temperatures will be into the upper 50s. Wouldn't be shocked to see some patchy frost for tomorrow night as well. Wednesday offers up ample sunshine. The breeze more southwesterly. Highs will be into the low 60s. Thursday sunny, milder. Your top temp near 70. Friday sunny. Goldilocks weather. Not too hot, not too cold. Just right. Highs in the upper 60s. For WATD, I'm meteorologist Josh Nichols.
0: Thank you, Josh. 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

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For details, follow Seoul Homestead Farm on Instagram for all the details. That's again coming up on October 17th, the rescheduled Harvest Fair Festival. 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

Paula Abdul on 95.9 WATD with John Shea. Happy Tuesday to you. Just a few minutes past midnight. And, of course, later on this morning, it's the South Shore's Morning News with Rob Hakala and the award-winning WATD News team getting your morning started with local news and information all specific to our home here on the South Shore. 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

Zach Brown and the Zach Brown Band on 95.9 WATD. Colder weather, something we're definitely experiencing this time of year. Definitely good sleeping weather. The New England Music Awards. 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That's later on this evening at 8 o'clock. Almost Famous on 95.9 WATD.

Richard Marks on 95.9 WATD. I'm John Shea. We have another check on your South Shore weather forecast. Josh Nichols has that report for you. We'll check in with Josh after Peter Cetera. It's the Glory of Love on 95.9 WATD.

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For the next 30 seconds, this station will conduct a test of the Massachusetts Emergency Alert System. This is only a test.

0: This is a coordinated monthly test of the broadcast stations of your area. Equipment that can quickly warn you during emergencies is being tested. If this had been an actual emergency, official messages would have followed the alert tone. This concludes this test of the emergency alert system.
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2: Those winds will relax considerably as we head into this evening with a mainly clear sky, dry air. Temperatures are going to take a tumble after sunset, dropping back into the low 40s across most of the South Shore, upper 30s for interior sections of southeastern Massachusetts, low and mid-30s for areas northwest of 128 and out towards 495. Wouldn't be shocked to see some frosty pockets out there as we head into Tuesday morning. Tuesday itself brings a good supply of sun. The breeze picks up again coming in out of the northwest. High temperatures will be into the upper 50s. Wouldn't be shocked to see some patchy frost for tomorrow night as well. Wednesday offers up ample sunshine. The breeze more southwesterly. Highs will be into the low 60s. Thursday sunny, mild. Your top temp near 70. Friday sunny. Goldilocks weather. Not too hot, not too cold. Just right. Highs in the upper 60s. WATD, I'm meteorologist Josh Nichols.
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Morgan Wallen on 95.9 WATD. I'm John Shea. My time for this early Tuesday morning has come to an end. I'm back with you again later on this evening, 8 o'clock, for Almost Famous, our local music show. I'll be joined in studio tonight by 17-year-old singer-songwriter Ava Valianti. So tune in for that later on this evening here on WATD. Until then, be safe, get some sleep, enjoy the early morning hours. I'll talk to you soon. Stay tuned for the South Shore's Morning News later on this morning at 5 here on 95.9 WATD.

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1: University. A student protest calling for sexual assault prevention as the university deals with the fallout over its handling of gang rape allegations against seven fraternity members from a 2024 incident. The U.S. has moved a dozen B-1 bombers from an air base in the U.K. where they'd been based for attacks against Iran. A source telling ABC News the redeployment was not planned. ABC Chief Global Affairs Correspondent Martha Raddatz.
2: The departure of those bombers comes 1 week after several British nationals were arrested outside RAF Fairford on suspicion of terrorism. They were released on bail, but questions remain about whether they were surveilling the base.
1: His wife has posted online that televangelist Jim Baker has died. He, with then-wife Tammy Faye Baker, hosted the PTL Club in the 1980s. Baker was 86. This is ABC News. According to a post on her social media account, FBI Director Cash Patel and girlfriend Alexis Wilkins are engaged. The NFL has suspended two referees after incidents at two different games.
3: The NFL suspending line judge Jeff Seaman after he was caught on camera appearing to swear at Arizona Cardinals tight end Trey McBride. It happened during the Cardinals' loss to the New York Giants after officials did not call a penalty and McBride complained to Seaman. Seaman has been suspended for two games. And referee Adrian Hill suspended for one game for unprofessional conduct after yelling at linebacker Eric Wilson, who collided with him during a play. Wilson trying to help him up, another official separating them.
1: ABC's Rhiannon Alley. The Private Diary of Pope Francis will be released this November. Publisher Image says the journal entries from 1992 to 2024 will provide insight into the late Pope's hopes, fears, struggles, and prayers. Due for release November 24th. Dave Packer, ABC News.
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15: 505, the Marshfield temperature, 45 degrees. Good morning. I'm Rob Hakala. The South Shore's Morning News is underway. 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The WATD South Shore weather forecast for today. We'll have lots of sunshine waking up, though. Temperatures in the 40s. We'll have lots of sunshine around today. Cooler, not as warm as it has been. The high today up about 58. Tonight, clear. Some clouds late. Very cold. A low down to 43. For tomorrow, mostly sunny. Wednesday's high 62. And for Thursday, sun, a few scattered clouds, a slight risk of an evening sprinkle, a high near 68. Right now, we are at 45 in Marshfield. We will get a full look at the traffic and the weather coming up on the 9s, 95.9 WATD. 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
0: Now, WATD traffic and weather on the nines.
15: It's coming around at 5:09 and taking a look at the early Tuesday ride. We are off to a good start this morning. No report.

alerts of any delays along Route 3 as you make your way from Plymouth and Kingston right up into Weymouth and Braintree. Looks good all the way up. Southbound side, we had some paving work wrapping up near Union Street. Just a brief delay there. Northbound Expressway looks pretty good. Just seeing more company by Neponset, 24, 128, 44, 495, and the Cape Bridges all in good shape. Traffic on the nines every morning. Traffic emergencies when they happen on WETD. Now, South Shore weather. And for today, we are going to have cool temperatures waking up in the 40s. Later on today, we will have bright sunshine and a high near 58. Tonight, clear, breezy on the cool side, a low down to 43 tonight. Tomorrow, mostly sunny, 62. Thursday, a little warmer. Sun, a few scattered clouds, a slight risk of an evening sprinkle, a high near 68. Right now, outside our studio in Marshfield, we're at 45 degrees at the weather station, WATD. Good morning. 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

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Featuring our meteorologist Rob Gilman and Josh Nichols. High school sports with Brendan Connolly. And business news, everything you need to start the day. 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

0: Hey, good morning and welcome. The South Shore's morning news is underway. Welcome to Tuesday. It is October 6, 2026. I'm Rob Hakala with the morning team. We're going to be with you till 10 o'clock as we get you up and out the door informed. Everything you need to know to start the day on 95.9 WATD streaming at 95.9WATD.com. 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Well, chilly today, I know. Was just on Friday. I was wearing short sleeves and eating dinner outside on a Friday night in October. Today, I did wear the jacket for the first time. I thought probably best to bring the jacket. Temperatures in the 40s, after all. And even tomorrow morning, Wednesday morning, it's going to feel even cooler as will be temperatures just in the low 40s and some scattered spots in Massachusetts could see the upper 30s. But we're at 45 right now. We're going to have a lot of sunshine today. Pretty nice day overall, a high near 58 with bright sunshine. We'll keep you updated with the traffic and weather every 10 minutes on the nines. We do have a substitution in the WATD newsroom. I look over to the newsroom to my right. Dan McCready is not there. It's Lori Kirby in the WATD newsroom on a Tuesday morning. She'll be up at 5:30 with the morning's top stories and will let us know what's going on around the South Shore. Plus, we'll also have national news from EBC at the top of the hour. Sports, we'll get to all the sports news for you coming up in just a few minutes on WATD at 5:22. Monday Night Football, the Falcons over the Saints. 45-24. Brendan Connolly will have the update on the high school action for us. That's coming up after 5:22. Text line is opened up for you at 781-837-4900. So anything you want to comment on or pass along, we'd love to hear from you early. For you 5 o'clock texters, the text line is fired up at 781-837-4900. 4900-781-837-4900. 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Coming up later on this half hour, we'll listen to some events in history. Next half hour, we'll have our world-famous list of celebrity birthdays. That'll be coming up after 5:45. And then later on in the program today, we will have Dr. Sean O'Brien is going to be in as we check in with Wehmeyer Dentistry and Contemporary Prostodontics. We do it on the first Tuesday of the month, and so we are here on Tuesday, October 6th, and so Dr. Sean O'Brien will be joining us in studio at 7:41. Then we'll have our Tech Talk segment with David Snell at 8:11. Later on at 8:41, Tim Cahill will be in with the South Shore Chamber of Commerce segment. And later on in the 9 o'clock hour, we'll have our Paws and Claws segment. We focus on the pet and animal world. Emily Duff is going to join us from the Quincy Animal Shelter this week, and we're going to be talking about a special microchipping event they are having that's coming up for pets. It's free, I believe, and it's going to be on Sunday, October 18th, and we'll talk about that coming up at 9:22. On WATD. Right now, it's 5:16 on the South Shore's Morning News. Great to have you along this morning. And let's get updated now on your money. It's time now. Let's get a recap now on Wall Street. And here's more from ABC.
1: From ABC News, Wall Street Now. Rising tech shares helped to hoist the NASDAQ to a record close Monday. The composite gained just over 1%. The S&P picked up 0.6%. The Dow Jones rose a modest 91 points. With diesel sitting at a record high $6.50 a gallon, President Trump Monday signed an executive order to expand consumer access to cheaper red-dyed diesel. That fuel is untaxed and normally reserved for tractors and industrial equipment. Regardless, this Halloween will be historically expensive. A survey conducted for the National Retail Federation finds that the average household will spend over $115 per person on Halloween decorations, costumes, and candy. Weeks before Halloween, Starbucks is getting ready to roll out its winter holiday menu. Available in early November, new drinks like the tiramisu velvet latte and a turkey and stuffing sandwich from the Starbucks deli counter. Jim Ryan, ABC News.
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0: Great shape early on your drive on Route 3 northbound from Plymouth and Kingston right up into Weymouth and Braintree. 93 is a little busier in Braintree getting onto the expressway. The expressway northbound, some pockets around Granite and Neponset, and again up by Columbia Road. Route 24, not too bad, just starting to see some more volume coming up out of Avon into Stoughton. Traffic on the nines every morning. Traffic emergencies when they happen on WATD. Now, the updated South Shore weather. Now, let's get the early details. Meteorologist Josh Nichols.
1: Sunny and breezy, highs though only into the upper 50s to near 60 after that frosty start for some. Wednesday brings sunshine with highs in the mid-60s back to near 70 with sunshine on Thursday. Next weather in just 10 minutes. For WATD, I'm meteorologist Josh Nichols.
0: Thanks, Josh. And right now outside our studio in Marshfield, the temperature, we're at 45 degrees at the weather station, WATD. Coming up next, we'll get an update on the morning sports on WATD.
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0: WATD Sports at 5:21. Good morning. I'm Rob Hackla. Well, a loss for the Bruins last night at the Garden. They fall to the Senators. Final score 4-1. Bruins will next be back on the ice on Thursday night when they will be hosting the Utah Mammoth at the Garden. And Monday night football last night, it was the Falcons beating the New Orleans Saints 45-24. All right, let's get an update now on high school action. We've got Brendan Connolly with all the local sports, and it was a busy Monday, Brendan.
6: That's right, guys. High school sports, we're back in action on Monday, and we have a lot to recap. Let's kick things off with the boys' soccer news. In the South Shore League, Abington doubled up Hull, winning 2-1. Carver defeated Mashpee, cruising 3-1. Middleborough and Rockland fought to a tie, closing their match out at 2-all. Cohasset topped Norwell, winning 2-1. In the South Coast Conference, West Bridgewater rolled to a 4-0 shutout of Bourne. Meanwhile, Hingham fell in a non-league nail-biter, losing 2-1 to New Bedford. On the girls' side, Silver Lake defeated Scituate 2-0. Duxbury shut out Notre Dame Academy, winning 2-0 as well. Rockland eked out a win, topping Middleborough 1-0. Molly DuBois netted the lone goal in that one. Cohasset fought to a tie with Norwell, as that game ended at 2-2. Hull tripled up Abington, winning 3-1. Carver fell to Mashpee, losing 4-2. East Bridgewater lit up the scoreboard, erupting for a 10-0 shutout of Randolph. Sophia Holm and Kendall Conley had a pair of goals apiece as West Bridgewater topped Bourne 6-1. In field hockey news, Duxbury coasted to a 5-0 win over Scituate. Bryn Martin had 4 goals for the Dragons. Whitman Hansen topped Plymouth South, winning 4-2. Cammy Walsh had a pair of goals and added 1 assist for the Panthers. Hingham erupted offensively, defeating Plymouth North 10-0. Eva Pirine finished with a hat trick in the victory. Hanover held on, winning 3-2 over Silver Lake. Marshfield knocked off Pembroke, rolling 4-1. Notre Dame Academy won its matchup with Malden Catholic in a 1-0 nail-biter. And lastly, Braintree silenced Framingham, winning in a 5-0 shutout. Brendan Connolly, WATD Sports.
0: Good morning. It is 5:23 on the South Shore's Morning News. The Marshfield temperature, 46 degrees. Headed up for a high today around the upper 50s today with sunshine. We'll get you updated with the traffic and the weather coming up on the nines. And we've got the top stories on the way. Lori Kirby. and for Dan McCready on your Tuesday morning.

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1: October 6, 1981. In Cairo, Islamic extremists assassinate Egypt's president, Anwar Sadat, while he reviews a military parade. Sadat, the first Arab leader to recognize Israel as part of a push for Mideast peace, was 62 years old. 1973. War erupts in the Mideast for the fourth time in a quarter century, as Egypt and Syria attack Israel on the Jewish holy day of Yom Kippur. The fighting ends in a ceasefire weeks later, with Israel still in control of territory which it seized during the Six-Day War. 2004. In Washington, a report that undercuts a key rationale by the Bush administration for invading Iraq. Top U.S. Arms Inspector Charles Delfer finds no evidence that Saddam Hussein's regime had produced weapons of mass destruction after 1991. 1989.
2: Fasten your seatbelts. It's going to be a bumpy night.
1: Actress Betty Davis, star of Hollywood movies during the 1930s and 40s, dies in a northwestern suburb of France's capital, Paris. She was 81 years old. And 1927.
3: Wait a minute. You ain't heard nothing yet. Wait a minute, I tell you. You ain't heard nothing.
1: Talking pictures arrive on the silver screen as The Jazz Singer premieres. The film, starring Al Jolson, features both silent and sound-synchronized scenes. Today in history, October 6th, Ross Simpson, The Associated Press.
0: Bum, bum. 526 now on the South Shore's Morning News. The Marshfield temperature now, we're at 46 degrees. We'll get an update on traffic and weather just ahead. Right now, it's time to check in with ABC for your political headlines on WATD.
4: These are your political insights from ABC News. President Trump trying to motivate his base to come out in November, campaigning for incumbent Senator Pete Ricketts in deep red Nebraska, where there isn't even a Democrat on the ballot for Senate. Trump announcing an executive order intended to lower fuel costs.
5: For many years, farm vehicles, construction equipment, and other off-road vehicles have used what is known as red dye diesel. You know what that is? I don't know what the hell it is, but whatever it is, it's supposed to be very good.
4: What it is no-tax fuel. The order makes it legal for use on the highways. And the president said Monday night that he'll no longer use taxpayer funds to pay for a pro-Trump ad blitz ahead of the midterm elections, saying his super PAC will now pay for them. Former President Barack Obama will campaign alongside Michigan Senate candidate Abdul Al-Sayed in Detroit later this month, lending his support to the progressive nominee. Obama will also appear in TV ads for Al-Sayed. Dave Packer, ABC News.
0: Americans are embracing the good old bicycle in some places more than others. Here's ABC's Wayne Cabot with the story.
6: The top cities in America for biking are as diverse as America itself. Number one, New York City. That's understandable. Then Boise, Idaho. Then New Orleans, Jersey City, and fifth, Irvine, California. The transportation company Streetlight says the least biking is done in Texas cities and also in Las Vegas. On average, it says we Americans bike 23 miles a year. Wayne Cabot, ABC News.
0: Coming up, we have the 5:30 news on the way. We're going to check in with Lori Kirby and get you updated on the morning's top stories. And next half hour, our world-famous list of celebrity birthdays. That's coming up after 5:45 on WATD. 5:29, back out to the roads. WATD's traffic and weather on the 9s. And starting to see

0: Some more company on the expressway northbound from Granite Ave up towards Columbia Road. Route 3 is slow around Union Street. 93 North, busy in Braintree, getting onto the expressway. And Route 24 has some pockets coming up from, it's not jammed the whole way, but slow in spots from Route 27 in Brockton up towards 139. Route 44, 495, Cape Bridges, all in good shape. South Shore weather. For today, we will have lots of sunshine and a high near 58. Tonight, clear. Will be very cold, a low down to 43. Tomorrow, mostly sunny, a high near 62. And for Thursday, we'll have sunshine, a few scattered clouds, a slight risk of an evening sprinkle, a high near 68. Right now, outside our studio in Marshfield, the temperature, we are at 45 degrees in Marshfield at the weather station, WATD. Good morning. WATD News time now is 5:30.
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2: 45 degrees around the South Shore at 5:30. Good morning. I'm Laurie Kirby, WATD News. 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And the U.S. moves a dozen B-1 bombers from an airbase in the U.K. where they've been based for attacks against Iran. A source telling ABC News this morning the redeployment was not planned. This is ABC Chief Global Affairs Correspondent Martha Raddatz with more.
3: The departure of those bombers comes 1 week after several British nationals were arrested outside RAF Fairford on suspicion of terrorism. They were released on bail, but questions remain about whether they were surveilling the base.
2: And two NFL refs are suspended this morning. ABC's Rhiannon Alley tells us who and why.
4: The NFL suspending line judge Jeff Seaman after he was caught on camera appearing to swear at Arizona Cardinals tight end Trey McBride. It happened during the Cardinals' loss to the New York Giants after officials did not call a penalty and McBride complained to Seaman. Seaman has been suspended for 2 games. And referee Adrian Hill suspended for 1 game for unprofessional conduct after yelling at linebacker Eric Wilson, who collided with him during a play. Wilson trying to help him up, another official separating them.
2: And with home heating costs in Massachusetts expected to be extremely high, if not record high, this winter, Governor Healey just announced a new partnership with Citizens Energy Corporation to help struggling residents of Massachusetts.
5: On top of my executive order, I'm teaming up with Citizens Energy to create a brand new emergency winter warmth fund. 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
2: Joe Kennedy said they're looking for contributions to grow the fund.
6: The fund that we are announcing today gives businesses, foundations, and individuals a way to add to their public investment and to help expand its reach. So Citizens Energy is proud to kick off that fund with a $100,000 commitment. And as of this morning, Eric Slifka and Global Partners has matched that contribution as well. So a big thank you to our friends at Global. Citizens looks forward to bringing everyone we can to the table to help as many households as we can. So anybody out there that wants to give us a call and help contribute to making everybody's homes warm this winter, I'm going to be calling you.
2: If you'd like more information on this and other programs, just go to mass.gov/heatinghelp. And incumbent Republican State Rep Dave DeCoste and Democratic challenger Lori Childs discussed the issues during WATD's political forum broadcast live last night. The candidates were asked about state spending. Representative DeCoste says some spending needs to increase for education, while there's way too much spent, he feels, on illegal immigrant housing.
7: The first two I'd start on are school costs and housing, and we have knocked upwards or north of 6,000 doors, and we've reached out to, on the doors, about 10,000 people. These are the things that matter to them, are the affordability issues. So with schools, I would try to bring out-of-district special ed services in district. Not fully, but what we can do, maybe with socio-behavioral issues. We pay, like, I think the range is $68,000 to $200,000 per child to send them per year out of district. So just think, if we had maybe 20 kids coming back in district, we could save that much money. And I'm sure the school budgets, and, you know, as I know from being on the finance committee, the schools always are coming back asking for more money. So this would inject a whole bunch of money into the school budget.
8: And again, that was actually Lori Childs talking about special ed spending. She feels special ed spending needs to be increased, while the cost believes that the spending needs to increase for education, but there's too much spent on illegal immigrant housing. The entire forum is on our website right now. You can listen in its entirety. It's 95.9WATD.com. Jury selection getting underway this morning in federal court, or actually probably 2 o'clock this afternoon, in the murder trial of former Stoughton police officer Matthew Farwell. Farwell is accused of killing 23-year-old Sandra Birchmore back in 2021. The feds say Farwell killed Birchmore and her unborn child because he was afraid she was going to disclose their sexual relationship. We'll have a lot more on that as it gets underway later today. And coming up, a special luncheon for veterans called the Oldest Veterans Lunch with our news director, Christine James. Check it out. We'll be back in 30 seconds on the South Shore's Morning News.
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8: It's a 13-year Norwell tradition. It's called the Oldest Veterans Lunch, and it now includes all of the town's veterans. WATD's Christine James has the story.
10: Norma Morgan was one of the oldest veterans at the event at Alba on 53 in Hanover.
11: 55 through 57. Mm-hmm. And I am very lucky because of the education. I got my bachelor's and my master's.
12: That's awesome. And what branch of the military were you in?
11: The Navy. I was a Navy nurse.
10: The veterans had a wide variety of background and experience, including time served and where. Jeff Keller served in Vietnam.
12: Tell me a little bit about your background.
13: Well, I was drafted before the lottery in 66 and wound up in Vietnam for 9 months in Saigon and Tay Ninh, and came back to Valley Forge Hospital, and I was a medic working in hospitals and in aid stations over there, and then I finished up at Valley Forge Hospital and got the GI Bill and went back to school.
12: Anything else you want to add about your service?
13: I'm glad it's behind me.
12: Thank you, Jeff.
10: Local developer Dave DeGhetto took this year's title again as the oldest veteran.
12: What, tell me a little bit about what branch of the military you served.
14: I was in the Army, and what happened back then in the late 50s, if I remember correctly, I was inducted into the service. So I get to the Camp Meade in Maryland, have a physical, and they said, oh, by the way, you've got a hernia, we can't accept you. And so I said, what happens if I get the hernia fixed? Well, you'll be back in. But then the war ended, so I was very short term and never went overseas. That's simple.
10: He's 96 and still working. Right now, he's restoring 2 antique properties, including 67 River Street in Norwell. Dave Osborne, the retired Norwell Veterans Agent, said he enjoys being able to continue the oldest Norwell Veterans Luncheon.
15: And I'm very pleased that I've been able to do what I do.
10: This year, one anonymous Norwell family again footed the entire bill for the complete 3-course luncheon at the upscale Alba restaurant in Hanover. Christine James, WATD News.
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1: Here in the wild suburbs of Massachusetts, we observe a rare creature in its natural habitat, a distracted parallel parker.
2: I barely touched him.
1: But the damage is done. The rear bumper now resembles a crumpled accordion. Nearby, another victim of modern life. Ah, yes, the feral shopping cart attack. A devastating strike to the passenger side door. 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
5: Just after 5:39, and we are looking at the building volume heading in on this Tuesday morning. No incidents, so that's good news. We do have slow traffic, though, making way up from East Milton on the expressway northbound up towards Columbia Road. Route 3 is slow in Braintree. 93 north is slow in Braintree, getting onto the expressway. 24 has some slow spots up through Brockton and Avon. Also a little busy in 24 near 44. Not seeing any big delays, though, in 44, 495, or down at the Cape Bridges. Traffic on the nines every morning. Traffic emergencies when they happen on WATD. Now, the updated South Shore weather.
6: Sunny and breezy. Highs, though, only into the upper 50s to near 60 after that frosty start for some. Wednesday brings sunshine with highs in the mid-60s back to near 70 with sunshine on Thursday. Next weather in just 10 minutes. For WATD, I'm meteorologist Josh Nichols.
0: Little nippy out there. You'll feel at 45 in Marshfield at the weather station WATD. I'm Laurie Kirby at 542. 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

0: you so much. Good morning to you. Good morning, everyone. Welcome. Tuesday edition of the South Shore's Morning News. Rob and the morning team with you till 10. Coming up, our world-famous list of celebrity birthdays. Lori will join me on the panel, and we may have another surprise panelist joining us. Birthdays coming up in just a few minutes. Sports, it was a loss for the Bruins last night. Bruins lose to the Ottawa Senators. Final score last night was 4-1. Up next, the Bruins will host the Utah Mammoth Thursday night at 7. And in Monday Night Football, the Falcons over the Saints, 45-24. Let's get a look at your lottery numbers now for you. The Mass Evening Daily numbers, 2977, 2977. The Mass Cash Evening numbers, 149, 25, 28. 149, 25, 28. Mega Millions? No, we don't have that. Let's see. Powerball from last night, 16, 23, 32, 36, 54. 16, 23, 32, 36, 54. Powerball 9. Millionaire for Life, 2, 9, 21, 41, 57. 2, 9, 21, 41, 57. Millionaire Ball 5. And the Mega Bucks, 5, 15, 29, 32, 33, 38. Mega Bucks. 5, 15, 29, 32, 33, 38. WATD time, 5:43. We have our celebrity birthday list coming up next on WATD. And if you want to be a part of the panel, by golly gee, text in. 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

0: 546 on WATD. Time now for our world famous list of celebrity birthdays. And if you have a birthday today on this October 6th, happy birthday to you from the entire WATD morning team. We certainly wish you the very best. Time now to introduce our panel. Ladies and gentlemen, over to my right from the WATD newsroom, we do have a substitution, ladies and gentlemen. Dan McCready is not at the news anchor desk. And we see there behind the mahogany counter, Lori Kirby is here. Lori, good morning.
1: Yes, the sub. Get the spitballs ready.
0: She is filling in today. It's a Tuesday, a rare Tuesday morning.
1: Aren't you confused?
0: Lori Kirby
1: appearance.
0: Feels
1: like a Friday.
0: Well, normally we do get Lori for Fridays, definitely, and then sometimes Thursdays. But definitely not Tuesdays so far, but now we do. All right, and also today, just to make things even more interesting, we have the man that does the afternoon show here now, because I got to go away next week and I need somebody to be here. So Quinn Kelly is here. Quinn, good morning.
2: Yay. Good morning. Good morning, Rob.
1: Oh, good. You can bail me out on the ones I don't know, which is essentially all of them, Quinn. When it comes to pop culture, I stink.
2: I'll try to fill in the gaps.
1: Okay. Aww.
2: 5 o'clock comes quick, Rob, I'll tell you.
0: I know. Here we are. So this is how it works. So we're going to start this morning with, Britt Ekland has a birthday today. Swedish actress. She has appeared in a number of films in the 60s and 70s, including Stiletto, Get Carter, The Wicker Man. She also was in, Scandal in 1989, Moon and Scorpio in 87. She was married to Peter Sellers and also had a relationship for a long time with Rod Stewart as well. Britt Ekland is today 84. And, of course, she was a Bond girl in The Man with the Golden Gun, back from the year I was born, 1974. She was Bond's assistant, Mary Goodnight. We remember that. That was a Roger Moore James Bond film in 1974. And I think,
3: madam, would you be good enough to move this inverted bedpan?
4: I'm sorry I'm late, James, but your signal from McCullough just reached the office.
3: You're a great help, Goodnight. Now get onto the license bureau and trace that car. AU603, a green rose.
4: A green rose?
3: A green Rose Royce. There can't be that many in Hong Kong.
0: Ah, there you go. That was good stuff. Makes me want to watch The Man with the Golden Gun again. That's a good one. That one from 1974. Does anyone remember who the villain was in The Man with the Golden Gun?
1: I'm trying to remember.
0: Anyone want to take a shot at that?
1: Give
0: anybody?
1: Us a clue.
0: We'll go around the room. Anybody, who is the villain in The Man with the Golden Gun?
2: If you don't have pop culture, Lori, I Bond is my blind spot for sure.
0: Oh, really?
2: Yeah.
1: Okay. Whoa.
2: I'd say maybe three or four of the Bond movies I've seen.
0: Okay, that's okay.
1: Okay, so sadly, I've seen all the Bond movies. Rob, how tall was he? Give me a height. Was he little or huge?
0: No, in this one, he was a very tall man.
1: Very tall. He didn't have braces.
0: Scott from Pembroke already got it in there. Yeah, Scott from Pembroke.
1: Wasn't Jaws?
0: He was the guy. He played Count Dooku in the Star Wars movie.
1: Shoot.
0: And
1: okay.
0: He also played Saruman in Lord of the Rings, Christopher Lee. Christopher Lee, the late, great Christopher Lee, Francisco Scaramanga.
1: Thank you. Pinky right. ring? Little pinky ring there?
0: And a nice suit. Yes, he did. 84 years old for Britt Ekland. All right, more great birthdays are coming up. But first, WATD traffic and weather. We update it every 10 minutes. Let's get you updated, see if there are any big incidents. Route 3, not too bad along the South Shore. Northbound Expressway getting a little busier from Adams Street to Southampton Street. 24, a crash reported now near 140 in Taunton. Then some pockets up through Brockton and Avon. South Shore weather. For today, we are going to have sunshine in the 40s now, but we'll have bright sunshine, 58. That's where we'll go to today. Tonight, very clear and cool, low 43. Tomorrow, mostly sunny, a high near 62. We're at 46 right now in Marshfield at the weather station, WATD. Celebrity birthdays roll on. I'm Rob, along with Lori and Quinn, and you on that text line, 781-837-4900. 781-837-4900. That's good. Good stuff there. Scott from Pembroke knows his James Bond. All right, let's see. Up next, an Irish politician.
1: Oh.
0: Let's see. Who could be the president of Sinn Féin, right? Is it Gerry Adams, who has a birthday today? 78 years old today. Let's see. Where was he born, Lori? Belfast, Northern Ireland.
1: Mm.
0: All right.
1: The Troubles.
0: Yeah. Long history there, for sure.
1: Read
0: for,
1: The Trinity by him. Leon Uris.
0: Okay.
1: Wonderful, wonderful book that will have you... I was in tears and I was angry, but it really it explains the origin of history, the Troubles of Ireland.
0: Yep.
1: Through a certain time period, not through modern day. But
0: Gerry Adams, 78 years old. Up next on our celebrity birthday list, let's see, Quinn maybe knows this guy. Tony Dungy has a birthday today, right? He was the, what was he, with the Colts? I want to say I remember him mainly with the Colts.
2: Yeah, I think he started maybe his first head coaching gig was with the Bucks, but yeah, he was with the Colts through the Peyton Manning days when we were battling out back and forth with them.
0: Okay, and then what, he was like an analyst for a while. Is he still doing it or no? Is he retired?
2: I don't know. That's a good question. He was on the NBC Sunday Night Football. Okay. It was him and Rodney Harrison. I think he's still doing it, but
0: Let's see. So
2: he talks pretty slow now. Really.
0: Tony
2: Dungy,
0: born in Jackson, Michigan. He's 71. He's 71 years old. So did they win, the Colts win a Super Bowl during his
2: Yeah, they did. They beat Cardinals, maybe?
0: Okay.
2: No, Pittsburgh beat the Cardinals. They did win one while Peyton was there and he was there.
0: It was Colts. Tony Dungy.
2: Oh, they beat the Bears with that ugly Rex Grossman team.
0: Okay. Wow, look at that. See? Told you Quinn would come in handy today. All right, Tony Dungy is 71. Actress, Elizabeth Shue has a birthday today.
1: Oh.
0: Did you always love Elizabeth Shue?
1: Yeah, the Breakfast Club gang.
0: She had so many.
1: The 80s.
0: What was it? The Karate Kid, Adventures in the Babysitting, Cocktail, The Saint. What else? She's the brother of what? Andrew Shue. And she's very bright as well, right? Isn't it? She went to. Mm-hmm. Let's see, where did she go to school? She graduated high school. She attended Wellesley College and then transferred to Harvard University in 1985. But she withdrew in her senior year to pursue an acting career.
1: I wonder if she regrets that.
0: A few credits shy of her earning a degree because they said, you know what, you can go to Hollywood. But over a decade later, she returned to Harvard and completed her Bachelor of Arts in Government. And remember, everybody, she was the second Jennifer in Back to the Future, right? Remember, they had to switch it out.
2: That's
0: they had
2: right.
0: to change the scene. So if you watch the first movie and the second movie, and all of a sudden Jennifer is different, but it's Elizabeth Shue now. And, and then she goes to the Back to the Future. They go to the future, and she sees her older self. And then her older self sees her younger self, and it causes them both to pass out, as we remember.
5: Oh, Jennifer.
6: I lost my job. I'll get out of town. Look, here
0: we go. Needles. There she goes. Yes, there you go. There you go, Jennifer. All right, Elizabeth Shue is today 63 years old today. Sure, Steve Dodwell. All right, let's see. House Majority Leader Steve Scalise, 61 years old. You remember him? He was part of that the baseball team. Remember that when he was shot and seriously wounded in 2017, that congressional baseball game. He underwent treatment for several months, returning to Congress later that year in 2017. And so, let's see, he's Louisiana congressman from Louisiana, Steve Scalise. He today is 61 years old today. Let's see, actress Emily Mortimer has a birthday today. Do you know Emily Mortimer?
2: Oh, yes. She's from The Newsroom.
0: Is she?
2: Fantastic show
0: on
2: HBO with Jeff Daniels.
0: All right.
2: So very good.
0: Okay. She plays Mackenzie McHale, it says.
2: Yes.
0: Okay. All right, so The Newsroom, I've not seen that. It's very good.
2: Oh, so
0: though.
2: Worth it. It's only a season or two, maybe.
0: Okay.
2: It's very short, easy to get through, but so worth the watch, really. It's an Aaron Sorkin show.
0: All right. Let's check that out, Lori. And it's Emily Mortimer's from England, and she's also been in several movies as well over the years, including Mary Poppins Returns and Shutter Island, don't forget, too.
2: It's about as
0: cast.
2: British a name as you can get, right? Emily Mortimer.
0: Emily Mortimer.
2: Yeah.
0: It's a good one. If you're from England, she's a double nickel. 55. Basketball Hall of Famer Rebecca Lobo has a birthday today. 53 years old, right? WNBA. Let's see. Where'd she play? She went to UConn, right? 6'4". Happy birthday.
1: 6'4"?
0: She's 6'4". Yep.
1: In heels or without?
0: And what did she play for one of the... she was a member of the women's Olympic basketball team, too. All right. Let's see. She is 53 years old. Up next, actor Jeremy Sisto has a birthday today from 6 Feet Under, and he was on Law & Order as well. Been in some other TV shows and movies, right? Yeah, I think you know his face if you see him. He today is 52. Football Hall of Famer, didn't want to miss him. Richard Seymour almost left him off the list. Quinn, take it away, right?
2: Well, I mean, one of the great Patriots players from that first dynasty era. Patriots Hall of Famer first, then regular Hall of Famer. I mean, I can't believe you were going to leave him off the list. Big number 93.
0: The writing is very small. Richard Seymour, I must have forgotten him by accident. The letters are very small, as Lori said here. 47 years old today for Richard Seymour. I don't know, social media personality, Addison Rae. Does anyone know who that is?
2: It says, I do. I'm ashamed.
0: TikTok's most followed. Well, I figured I would put it in here. TikToker, I guess, from Louisiana. Does she sing, I imagine?
2: I think she sings now. Probably she's a touring artist.
0: They all do, yeah. They probably have an album. All right, Addison Rae is 26. And basketball player Bronny James has a birthday today.
1: Bronny.
0: Okay, so now... All right, so Bronny James was played for the Lakers.
2: Yeah, still with the Lakers.
0: Child and former teammate of LeBron James Sr.
2: It was kind of a great move by LeBron, Rob, where he waited to announce that he was leaving Los Angeles until the day after his son's contract became fully guaranteed.
0: Oh!
2: It's just a good dad right there.
0: Good dad, yeah,
2: that's
0: looking
2: all it
0: out.
2: Is.
0: Yeah, you got to look out for your son. 22 years old today. All right, let's see. We have any local birthdays? Let me get them in here. We have on our local birthday list today. We want to say happy birthday to Thomas Maloney, also one of my favorite former classmates, Amanda Waterman from junior high school. Happy birthday, Amanda. Neil Tukes has a birthday today. I think he's from the Plymouth area. And we also have, he's now lives outside of the South Shore, but you remember him from his long time in Hanover and some good times on the county commissioner. Dan Pallotta has a birthday today, and that's our world-famous list of celebrity birthdays. I love it when he and Christine would debate and fight on the air. That was a lot of fun back in the day. Happy birthday, Dan Pallotta.

0: Nevada. Get you that new high school in Hanover. All right. That's our world-famous list of celebrity birthdays. Thank you, Dan. Thank you. No, there's no Dan. Thank you, Lori. Thank you, Quinn, today. And thank you, Dan, for just sleeping in. 559, traffic and weather on the nines. The expressway northbound, heavy Adams Street to Southampton Street. Route 3, busier in Braintree. 24, left lane crash at 140. South Shore weather for today. We're going to have sunshine, a high near 58. We're at 45 right now in Marshfield. It is 6 o'clock.
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2: ABC News, I'm Sherry Preston. President Trump on the campaign trail with the midterm elections exactly 1 month away.
3: During a political rally in Nebraska Monday night, President Trump saying higher costs in the U.S., a small price to pay for a non-nuclear Iran, which could take out a city. Then,
4: let him take out Los Angeles. Let him take out San Diego.
3: Reacting, California Governor Gavin Newsom said Trump was deranged and dangerous. Los Angeles Mayor Karen Bass suggested the remarks could potentially compromise our safety. And San Diego Mayor Todd Gloria said that his city is not collateral damage. Dave Packer, ABC News.
2: On the campus of Cornell University. Chance of justice for Jane Doe following the allegations of gang rape. A woman calling herself Jane Doe suing the Ivy League school over what happened 2 years ago at the Chi Phi frat house. Televangelist Jim Baker has died at age 86. He and his wife Tammy Faye built an evangelical empire, lost it all over a sex scandal and financial crimes. This is ABC News. In a rare move, the NFL has suspended two referees after separate incidents at different games over the weekend. Here's ABC's Rhiannon Alley.
5: The NFL suspending line judge Jeff Seaman after he was caught on camera appearing to swear at Arizona Cardinals tight end Trey McBride. It happened during the Cardinals' loss to the New York Giants after officials did not call a penalty and McBride complained to Seaman. Seaman has been suspended for two games. And referee Adrian Hill suspended for one game for unprofessional conduct after yelling at linebacker Eric Wilson, who collided with him during a play. Wilson trying to help him up, another official separating them.
2: McDonald's is facing a potential class action lawsuit over its AI-powered pricing. Last week, Reuters revealed the system, which is trained on millions of daily transactions. The suit accuses the company of conspiring with franchisees to fix prices. McDonald's calls the lawsuit uninformed. Sherry Preston, ABC News.
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8: 45 degrees, breezy around the South Shore at 6:02. Good morning. I'm Laurie Kirby, WATD News. The news at 6 is brought to you today by St. Anne's Credit Union. Leverage the power of St. Anne's Local Lending Advantage at their newly opened Lending Center, 55 Long Pond Road in Plymouth. Incumbent Republican State Rep. Dave DeCoste and Democratic challenger Lori Childs discussed the issues during a political forum broadcast live last night on WATD. And the candidates were asked about the MBTA multifamily housing bylaw and if it actually helps with the state's housing crunch. Childs says she's opposed to the way the state forces communities to adopt it.
9: I didn't agree with the way they handled the MBTA Communities Act because it's punishing towns that don't sign up for it. It's taking away earmarks. And I don't believe in that. I believe that towns who want to participate in it should be rewarded. And the way they need to be rewarded is help with infrastructure. The South Shore is bleeding. We need water. We just need water and sewer infrastructure. So, and it's very, very expensive. So we need help from not only the state, but the feds and developers, because in Rockland, we are having one of the largest development projects in the state with Union Point. And right now, our water department is negotiating with them for more water lines.
8: DeCoste says he's also opposed to the MBTA bylaw, and he says it should be up to local communities to develop housing zoning.
10: Marianne Brignoli summed it up, who is on the and chairs the Hanover Planning Committee. It's blackmail, plain and simple. And it's blackmail by government bureaucrats here who probably many of them couldn't find Hanover, nor Hanson, or Rockland on a map. I think development and policies there are best left to our local communities. We have made measures to, for instance, things like Chapter 40B, take a more regional approach so that Brockton, for instance, areas with significant infrastructure already in place and many buildings that

0: be renovated and converted into larger structures, they should be able to receive a greater amount of funding from the state. But no, the MBTA Communities Act, I was up there when it was passed. It was passed with the same way 40B was passed, using a cohort of developers, and I think it's bad policy.
1: 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We've got a trove of political interviews and information there for you, 959WATD.com. Also coming up next, what's in your recycling done the wrong way in one South Shore town? We'll explain in 30 seconds.
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1: 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Food waste, plastic bags, and trash all being placed in recycling bins, and it's driving up cost in the town of Pembroke. WATD's Tom Gorman with a story.
3: Pembroke officials are urging residents to be mindful of what they're putting in their recycling bins. Town manager William Chenard tells WATD News a recent audit at the recycling facility found non-recyclable items that are costing the town money.
4: They do an audit for contamination. They want clean recyclables, and because it's beneficial to them, and our contract says if we have over 10%, we pay a penalty for that, and our cost to dump there goes up. I mean, we've been aggressively going after that for many, many, many years, and we actually, 3.5 years ago, we actually came down. Then last year we had an audit, and we went up, and now this year again we've gone up to almost 25%. It's unacceptable, in my opinion. There's so many ways that we can't control costs. You know, fuel is the biggest example. But we can control this. If residents don't throw contaminated items in their recycling bins, it reduces our cost to tip those recycling bins. And under certain circumstances, if we get our contamination rate low enough, we'll actually make money. We won't pay anything to tip.
3: Various debris has been found in the town's recyclables.
4: We found a big fire hose in one of the trucks, which was completely unacceptable. The biggest item is people not understanding what can and cannot recycle. I mean, a lot of people, we found this audit, put their recyclables in plastic bags and then just throw the plastic bag in the recycle bin. What happens is when they tip that at the recycle facility, it's all mechanical. And those bags spin up and make ropes in the mechanical, and then they have to shut down the line. Put them in the bag in your house. When you dump them in the recycle bin, empty the bag so that it's just recyclables in the recycle bin. Things like stones and rocks. What are people thinking? Someone's going to call me up and be angry at me and say, hey, you're causing your fellow citizens pay more money for trash and recycling.
3: Chenard explains what should and should not be placed in the recycling bin.
4: You can certainly recycle paper. You can recycle the plastics, your glasses, paper cups now. 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In the past, we've had bowling balls. You know, we had an urn. 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
3: The Town of Pembroke website has a list of recyclable items. 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
9: And good morning. It is 6:09, and taking a look at the early ride, we do have a few issues. One of them is a breakdown. It's reported to be in the active breakdown lane, Route 3 northbound near 228 in Rockland. So it is starting to bunch things up through there. And then more slowdowns starting before Route 18 in Weymouth up into Braintree. Now over on Route 24, we do have a crash this morning near 140 in the Taunton area. Traffic is back to Padelford Street. The crash was in the left lane originally. They moved it over to the breakdown lane. Then some more delays on 24, Route 27 in Brockton up to 139. Northbound Expressway is busy. Furnace Brook up towards Andrews Square. 22 minutes from Braintree to Boston. Traffic on the nines every morning. Traffic emergencies when they happen on WATD. Now, the updated South Shore weather.
10: Sunny and breezy. Highs, though, only into the upper 50s to near 60 after that frosty start for some. Wednesday brings sunshine with highs in the mid-60s back to near 70 with sunshine on Thursday. Next weather in just 10 minutes. For WATD, I'm meteorologist Josh Nichols.
1: 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I'm Laurie Kirby coming up on 612. And the South Shore's Morning News continues with Rob Hakla and Quinn on 95.9 WATD.
9: Thank you so much. Good morning to you. Good morning, everyone, and welcome. Great to have you along. It is a Tuesday morning, October 6th. We're going to be with you till 10 o'clock as we get you up and informed. 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And so, yes, Dan McCready is off this morning. Lori Kirby is in the newsroom. And we do also have Quinn Kelly here this morning because he's trying to get all the hours on the station. And so we want to make sure that he gets time to do the midday show, which he did yesterday, then the afternoon, then the play-by-play, and then the morning show as well. So, you know, I have to, and by the way, Quinn, thanks for coming in early.
11: Yeah, of course. No,
9: he was, he got first to the building award. What time were you here?
11: Not too long before you. Okay. Right about 4:30.
9: All right, so brain freeze for me when I first pulled in this morning. This is the, you know, we had set this all up, and of course, you know, I have it on the schedule that you're coming in today. But I pull in, and your car there doesn't hit me that you're actually in the building, because I've seen it sometimes before.
11: Yeah.
9: If you're switching cars with your wife,
11: yeah, right,
9: or maybe, you know, drive. So I'm like, oh, you know, Quinn must be picking her up today. You know,
11: had a bender at Stellwagen last night.
9: Yeah.
11: Amble on,
9: you know? Yeah. You know, whatever it is. You know, when you see the car in the parking lot, you're like, yeah, okay, no judgment. But so then, you know, then I come in and the lights on in the building, and I say, oh yes, hello brain, start working there, 52-year-old guy. All right. So anyway, thanks for coming in early. He's going to be here next week, just to let everybody know. And this is exciting. So it's not like I'm, you know, I have surgery or anything like that. I'm going to New York with Dan. We're not sleeping in the same hotel room, but I'm heading to New York with Dan McCready to pick up the Edward R. Murrow Award that you hear a lot about in the promos. If you listen to WATD, it's a national award, so it's a big deal. It's very exciting. I, you know, because it's been years since I've been. I remember going to this only a few times in my life. And so I know several years ago was there with Steve Burns. Christine James has gone over the years. And this year she doesn't want to travel. And even Ed Perry, I believe, does not want to go this year, which I'm surprised. He may change his mind. you know, because it's a big deal for his his radio station.
11: I would think he would want to be there.
9: I would think so, too. And so the way it works is they have these regional Murrah Awards, as you know, you enter for your news, whether it's breaking news or writing or particular coverage, can be over.

0: all excellence, and you enter this, and they have people that judge this. And then, so if you make it to the regional level, which WATD did, then you can compete. That's the only way you compete in the nationals. Mm-hmm. And then they only pick, you know, one radio station in a large or a small market. And they'll do networks as well. Like, for example, the ironic thing is that the best radio news network is CBS News Radio, which, you know, again, their parent company, Paramount, decided to shutter.
1: So who do you think is going to accept
0: for
1: that
0: them,
1: award?
0: Yeah. I think they'll have a lot of people that'll go up there. I think there'll be a whole table of them. And rightfully so. They did a great job. I loved the CBS network, and I was so excited. And I said, you know, as I told you and I've told others, I said, yeah, this will be great. I'll sign this contract, and I'll be set for life here at WATD. I mean, well, the CBS News Radio will never go away.
1: Yeah. It's a sad thing.
0: 99 years? Let's just close it out. So, and now, you know, now Paramount will be Skydance Global.
1: Oh my gosh.
0: I don't even know where it goes. But in any event, they're going to get the best radio network, so they get that. And then the rest of it will be sort of categories. They do large market, which would be, you know, so if somebody won a news category, chances are, you know, it'd be like a WBUR or something like that, or a GBH or a BZ. And then everybody else is in the small market. And so that's where WATD goes, but it's still competing with all the radio stations in the country. And we get the best breaking news awards. So we get to go and wear tux and, you know, have a good night out in New York, I guess.
1: But not sharing a hotel room.
0: Not sharing
1: a
0: hotel room.
1: No slumber party for Dan and
0: Ron. No. I thought Ed would insist on that since he's picking up the tab. But no, that's fine. He's actually, I think Dan's going for, I think, an extra night. I think he's going in on Sunday, which should probably make a lot of sense.
1: Do you get down to New York much?
0: No.
1: I don't know, very bossy of me. I really don't enjoy New York. I find it so overwhelming.
0: Well, does your wife want to go? Because my wife always says we should go, you know, let's take a trip to New York and we'll go to the Empire State Building or something. And I mean, it's not that I don't want to go, but it's just like it's not in the top of my mind. So we kind of just keep putting it off.
1: Yeah. She grew up in Fairfield, so she went into the city all the time. Oh. She loves New York.
0: Okay. I feel like people either really love the vibe or could care less.
1: There are great pockets of it. Wherever you can find little spaces within the city where it's maybe a little bit slower. But it does just have a kind of latent smell to it most places.
0: Yes. There is a certain odor that permeates the city, and it's not cinnamon buns or pizza.
1: No.
0: But I will say that it does, when you go there, it really makes you know how walkable and small Boston is.
1: Yes.
0: That's the thing. It humbles you.
1: Yes.
0: Because you can walk, and I've done it before. You've done it. We're from one end to the other end of the city on a nice day. And I'm like, oh, this is great. I can walk across the city. You know, I go all the way, you know, from, you know, the Museum of Science or something, and then all the way down to the Financial District, down to South Station or something. You go there, and you're like, oh my gosh, this thing is huge.
1: Literally different zip codes. But yeah, no, you think it's walkable because in your head you can just say, oh, I got to get from, 51st Street down to 75th. But you just don't, you know, it seems so
0: easy. I know. I'm going to have to figure it out because Dan is going by bus. He wants to travel by bus. Which
1: God bless him.
0: Yeah. So he wants to ride in them. I'm taking the Amtrak.
1: Nice.
0: I guess you could even fly.
1: I think it's the great. New York is the toughest for me. So we do get down every so often just because we have, you know, college friends down there. But I think it's the toughest to figure out how you want to get down there because you can really kind of make the case for driving, flying, train. They're all pretty similar timing wise. Like I really enjoy the flight down, but you know, with getting to the airport and then getting away from their airport, it's the same time.
0: I know. Yeah. So I was thinking, renting a car, but then it's like, what do you do when you get there? So I looked on the map, and supposedly it's not far from Penn Station as the hotel. So what I'm going to do is go to the Amtrak station in Westwood. And then take a train from there.
1: Very nice.
0: Right down, right into the station, then walk to the hotel.
1: Train's nice.
0: Yeah. So I'm looking forward to that. So I'll keep you updated. So that'll be Monday and Tuesday. I'll be gone. Quinn will be here. Great stuff. All right. Breakdown, Route 3. We added in the active breakdown lane near 228 in Rockland, 3 North. More on that coming up. First, watching your money.
2: 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Rising.

0: is getting ready to roll out its winter holiday menu. Available in early November, new drinks like the tiramisu velvet latte and a turkey and stuffing sandwich from the Starbucks deli counter. Jim Ryan, ABC News.
1: All right, back out to the roads we go. It is 619, traffic and weather in the nines. Route 3 northbound breakdown in the active breakdown lane, Route 3 north. It's in the area just before 228 in Rockland. That's backing up, not all the way to 53 yet, but it's slow through there. Then more delays before Route 18 up into Braintree. 24 on the northbound side. We got a crash in the breakdown lane after 140 in Taunton. You're back to Bedellford Street. Then more delays. Route 27 up to 139. Northbound expressway is slow. Furnace Brook to Southampton Street. 93 south has pockets. Route 28 to Ponkapog. And 128 slow spots from 95 in Canton up to 109 in Dedham. Traffic on the nines every morning. Traffic emergencies when they happen on WATD. Now, the updated South Shore weather. 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
2: Sunny and breezy. Highs, though, only into the upper 50s to near 60 after that frosty start for some. Wednesday brings sunshine with highs in the mid-60s back to near 70 with sunshine on Thursday. Next weather in just 10 minutes. For WATD, I'm meteorologist Josh Nichols.
1: Thanks, Josh. Right now, we're at 46 degrees in Marshfield at the weather station, WATD. Coming up next, the morning sports.
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1: 6:22, time now for WATD Sports. 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All right, so a loss for the Bruins last night at the Garden. They lose to the Ottawa Senators 4-1 last night. The Bruins will next be in action on Thursday. That is when they will be hosting the Utah Mammoth Thursday night at 7 at the Garden. And turning to Monday Night Football, the Falcons beating the Saints. And so the Falcons are now 2-2. The Saints drop to 1-3. Final score 45-24. Now let's get an update on the South Shore sports, and we're going to turn it over to Brendan Connolly, who has an update on all the local action for us. We're going to check in here with Brendan in just a moment. By the way, I do want to give Jerry from Duxbury the baseball playoffs. I'll give you those updates here, as we did have yesterday. The White Sox beat the Guardians 4-3, and so they now lead 2-0. We had the Rays, oh, we like that. The Rays over the Yankees, 5-2, so they lead that series 2-0. How about that? Dodgers and Braves tied up at a game apiece. That's tonight at 6. Milwaukee leads the, of course, the Brewers over the Padres. They lead that series 2-0. Game 3 is tonight at 9:30. And that's your baseball playoff update, Jerry in Duxbury. And now, South Shore Sports, here is Brendan Connolly. Brendan, lots going on.
5: That's right, guys. High school sports, we're back in action on Monday, and we have a lot to recap. Let's kick things off with the boys' soccer news. In the South Shore League, Abington doubled up

0: Hall, winning 2-1. Carver defeated Mashpee, cruising 3-1. Middleborough and Rockland fought to a tie, closing their match out at 2-all. Cohasset topped Norwell, winning 2-1. In the South Coast Conference, West Bridgewater rolled to a 4-0 shutout of Bourne. Meanwhile, Hingham fell in a non-league nail-biter, losing 2-1 to New Bedford. On the girls' side, Silver Lake defeated Scituate 2-0. Duxbury shut out Notre Dame Academy, winning 2-0 as well. Rockland eked out a win, topping Middleborough 1-0. Molly DuBois netted the lone goal in that one. Cohasset fought to a tie with Norwell, as that game ended at 2-2. Hull tripled up Abington, winning 3-1. Carver fell to Mashpee, losing 4-2. East Bridgewater lit up the scoreboard, erupting for a 10-0 shutout of Randolph. Sophia Holm and Kendall Conley had a pair of goals apiece as West Bridgewater topped Bourne 6-1. In field hockey news, Duxbury coasted to a 5-0 win over Scituate. Bryn Martin had 4 goals for the Dragons. Whitman Hansen topped Plymouth South, winning 4-2. Cammy Walsh had a pair of goals and added 1 assist for the Panthers. Hingham erupted offensively, defeating Plymouth North 10-0. Eva Pirine finished with a hat-trick in the victory. Hanover held on, winning 3-2 over Silver Lake. Marshfield knocked off Pembroke, rolling 4-1. Notre Dame Academy won its matchup with Malden Catholic in a 1-0 nail-biter. And lastly, Braintree silenced Framingham, winning in a 5-0 shutout. Brendan Connolly, WATD Sports.
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6: 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We'll check in with Lori Kirby, get you updated on the morning's top stories. 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Route 3 northbound, breakdown in the active breakdown lane.

0: Route 3 northbound before 228 in Rockland, backing up to Hanover. Then delays after Derby Street in Hingham up to the split. Northbound on Route 24, we had that crash in the breakdown lane after 140. You're back to Padelford Street. Then slow, Route 27 in Brockton up to 139. Northbound expressways filled in, Furnace Brook to Southampton Street. 93 south is slow, Route 28 over to Ponkapog. And 128 north is slow, 95 up to 109. South Shore weather. For today, sunshine. We'll have a high near 58 with bright sunny skies. This evening, clear, cold, a low down to 43. Tomorrow, mostly sunny, a high near 62. And right now, 46 in Marshfield. Good morning. It is 6:30.
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2: 46 degrees around the South Shore at 6:30. Good morning. I'm Lori Kirby, WATD News. 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And the phone rang. Call from Stockholm this morning. The Nobel Prize for Physics has just been announced. And it goes to Francis Hallsen for his discovery of high-energy neutrinos of astrophysical origins. Also for his personal contributions to the Ice Cube Neutrino Observatory. This is a research facility at the South Pole in Antarctica. The 82-year-old Belgian scientist is affiliated with the University of Wisconsin. He said he had a hunch he might be getting it, but it's still a surprise. Televangelist Jim Baker is dead. The 86-year-old became a broadcasting juggernaut along with his wife, Tammy Faye. They later divorced, and Baker fell from grace in sex and financial scandals. And he served a federal prison sentence as well. All right, political forums continue here on WATD News. Incumbent Republican State Rep. Dave DeCoste and Democratic challenger Lori Childs discussing the issues last night during a WATD political forum broadcast live. The candidates were asked about state spending. Well, State Rep. DeCoste says some spending needs to increase for education, but there's too much spending on illegal immigrant housing.
3: I think we need to significantly up the amount of spending we're focusing on to our vote tax. A South Shore vote tax is probably the shining light in this district, and we need more money to get that going and to expand the programs there. We've got a lot of good things happening in education. I'm very happy about the possibility for early college because it'll move talented students along into the college system, maybe as many as 2-3 semesters early. But we need to improve our VOTEC system and VOTEC education. So if I had to pick one area locally, I think that would be it. Where we're spending too much money, simple and straightforward. We have a policy that houses non-citizens, and we've become the beacon, the magnet for that. This year, somewhere over $5 billion, if you can get the accounting right, but probably more than $10 billion if you factor in house care and cost of incarceration.
2: Child says special ed spending needs to be increased in the Commonwealth.
4: The first two I'd start on are school costs and housing. And we have knocked upwards or north of 6,000 doors. And we've reached out to, on the doors, about 10,000 people. These are the things that matter to them, are the affordability issues. So with schools, I would try to bring out-of-district special ed services in district. Not fully, but what we can do, maybe with socio-behavioral issues. We pay, like, I think the range is $68,000 to $200,000 per child to send them per year out of district. So just think, if we had maybe 20 kids coming back in district, we could save that much money. And I'm sure the school budgets, and, you know, as I know from being on the finance committee, the schools always are coming back asking for more money. So this would inject a whole bunch of money into the school budget.
2: The entire political forum is on our website right now, 95.9WATD.com. Coming up in a minute here, the oldest veterans lunch. We take it to Norwell next on the South Shore's Morning News.
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2: 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It's a 13-year-old Norwell tradition, and it's called the Oldest Veterans Lunch. It now includes all of the town's veterans. WATD News Director Christine James with the story.
7: Norma Morgan was one of the oldest veterans at the event at Alba on 53 in Hanover.
8: 55 through 57. Mm-hmm. And I am very lucky because of the education. I got my bachelor's and my master's.
9: That's awesome. And what branch of the military were you in?
8: Navy. I was a Navy nurse.
7: The veterans had a wide variety of background and experience, including time served and where. Jeff Keller served in Vietnam.
9: Tell me a little bit about your background.
10: Well, I was drafted before the lottery in 66 and wound up in Vietnam for 9 months in Saigon and Tay Ninh, and came back to Valley Forge Hospital, and I was a medic working in hospitals and in aid stations over there, and then I finished up at Valley Forge Hospital and got the GI Bill and went back to school.
9: Anything else you want to add about your service?
10: I'm glad it's behind me.
9: Thank you, Jeff.
7: Local developer Dave DeGhetto took this year's title again as the oldest veteran.
9: What, tell me a little bit about what branch of the military you served.
11: I was in the Army, and what happened back then in the late 50s, if I remember correctly, I was inducted into the service. So I get to the Camp Meade in Maryland, have a physical, and they said, oh, by the way, you've got a hernia, we can't accept you. And so I said, what happens if I get the hernia fixed? Well, you'll be back in. But then the war ended, so I was very short term and never went overseas. That's simple.
7: He's 96 and still working. Right now, he's restoring two antique properties, including 67 River Street in Norwell. Dave Osborne, the retired Norwell Veterans Agent, said he enjoys being able to continue the oldest Norwell Veterans Luncheon.
12: And I'm very pleased that I've been able to do what I do.
7: This year, one anonymous Norwell family again footed the entire bill for the complete three-course luncheon at the upscale Alba restaurant in Hanover. Christine James, WATD News.
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1: Now, WATD traffic and weather on the nines.
0: And good morning. It is

0: 639 and the ride on Route 3 northbound. We're waiting for that breakdown to clear in the active breakdown lane, Route 3 northbound. It's been there for a bit before 228 in Rockland. Should be in the clearing stages soon, but you've got slowdowns through there, and then we've got more delays after Derby Street and Hingham up into Braintree. 24 on the northbound side, jam Padelford Street to a crash in the breakdown lane, 24 north after 140. Also getting word of a new crash here, 24 north before 139 in Stoughton. Northbound Expressway filled in, Furnace Brook to Southampton Street. 93 southbound is slow, Route 28 over to Canton. 128 is sluggish from 95 up to 109. 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Traffic on the nines. Every morning, traffic emergencies when they happen on WATD. Now, South Shore weather.
1: Sunny and breezy. Highs, though, only into the upper 50s to near 60 after that frosty start for some. Wednesday brings sunshine with highs in the mid-60s back to near 70 with sunshine on Thursday. Next weather in just 10 minutes. For WATD, I'm meteorologist Josh Nichols.
2: From the Blue Hills Weather Station, 46 degrees in Marshfield at the weather station WATD. I'm Lori Kirby at 642, and the South Shore's Morning News continues with Rob Hakala on 95.9 WATD.
0: Lori, thank you so much. Good morning. We got Lori Kirby in the WATD newsroom on a Tuesday. Dan is off on assignment. I think last night he was going to cover an event, if I remember correctly. Lori, we had a text in with a question for you. And by the way, you can text in.
2: You're going to put me on the spot.
0: 781-837-4900. 781-837-4900.
2: Let me have some coffee.
0: No, let's see. It's a math question for you. Hold on a second here.
2: Dear
0: Lori Kirby, I like when you do the news.
2: Oh, okay.
0: Let's see.
2: Well, let
0: can
2: me
0: you
2: disappoint
0: please tell
2: you.
0: Me when a Green Line train is traveling from Lechmere at 15 miles per hour and a Blue Line train is traveling from Aquarium at 25? No, I'm kidding. It has nothing
2: all
0: to
2: right.
0: do with that.
2: I was actually really good at algebra, but it's all gone.
0: Ah, okay.
2: I'm only brilliant in the moment, and then it's just in the ether.
0: Because it's, you know, how much are you doing that in the newsroom, right?
2: I know, but it's sad. You know, I feel like you have the kind of memory, I don't know about Quinn, you remember everything. You remember everything that you learned. Like, I could learn an entire semester in a night. I could cram for an exam and get an A. Oh. But the long-term memory, like, I have to brush it off.
0: Oh.
2: I lose it
0: if
2: I don't use it, and I don't like that. I think that's a flaw that I have.
0: Oh, well, let's see if this is a question you can answer.
2: Okay.
0: This is from your good friend, our good friend.
2: Who?
0: WATD's good friend, Richard from Jamaica Plain.
2: Oh,
0: Richard
2: I love
0: JP.
2: Richard. Okay.
0: So he's listening. Good morning, Rob. Good morning, Lori. Do you know, perchance, who will be carrying the gubernatorial debate on television? Please let me know what channel this week, what date, what time. I'd like to be watching the debate. Because the, let's see, okay, so we have an incumbent governor and someone that wants to be governor. Yes.
2: Minogue,
0: okay.
2: Right?
0: Yeah.
2: Yeah.
0: Mike Minogue and who's the current governor? Maura Healey.
2: What?
0: No, I'm kidding. All right, see. All right, so when is it? Let me look it up here for you. Hold
2: I don't
0: on.
2: Have my smartphone on me.
0: Let me know. Let me look
2: I have
0: it
2: my
0: up.
2: Dumb phone. I can,
0: hold
2: dumb
0: on
2: phone?
0: A second here. Let me just see when it is. let's see, Massachusetts, is this... Have they debated yet, or is this the first one? I don't know.
2: I think this is the first one.
3: I think, so.
0: Okay, so this should be good. It says on here, let me see, Thursday, October 8, 5:30 to 6:30. Does that sound good?
2: Does it sound good?
0: Yeah.
2: It sounds accurate.
0: It sounds too early, though, doesn't it?
2: No.
3: It's only... Early.
0: They don't do, the,
2: you,
0: they don't
2: you
0: do them
2: don't
0: at night
2: so?
0: Anymore?
2: Oh, you
0: so,
2: mean what time?
3: 5:30?
2: Oh. Okay.
0: Let's see.
3: Some of us still aren't out of work yet.
0: No, I know. Okay.
2: Is interesting.
0: We do the forums here around
2: true.
0: 7.
2: Good point. You mean early in the clock, not on the calendar, on the clock.
0: No, I mean just for people to watch it. Like, they
2: that
0: probably don't want to have it. You know, I understand they know, frankly, I mean, to be in all honesty, they think that, you know, Jeopardy and those kind of things are going to be more popular than a gubernatorial debate. I hate to say it, right? But, you know, so they're going to put it on. It says it's on Channel 4 WBZ television or the CBS app.

0: Is John Keller moderating?
1: Yeah.
0: Okay.
1: Now, what was the whole deal with that? Do you know Lori inside? Did you talk to any of your...
0: I'm not going to share that on the air. Of course I do. Okay. I work with those peeps for most of my life.
1: They got rid of him, and then all of a sudden, they brought him back.
0: You're just hoping that because they got rid of me, they'll bring me back.
1: They'll bring you back.
0: You just want me to be bringing home the bacon again.
1: It's fun to have these stories all of a sudden. They bring, you know, John Keller was there for so long, right? And then all of a sudden,
0: I'm leaving this conversation. Quinn, you can pick this up.
1: Okay, so, but anyway, it's Thursday. 5:30 to 6:30, the debate between the current governor and the gentleman that wants to be governor. So Hylia Minogue, right? Okay, I think that's what it's saying on my schedule here, Quinn. I don't know if you.
2: That's what I have.
1: Okay. Yep. So I guess I hope that answers your question, Richard from Jamaica Plain. You guys excited about the gubernatorial debate? Mark your calendar. The first debate will be Thursday, and let's see, Hylia Minogue, and then and then they're also going to be doing a Markey Deaton thing too. Okay. They're going to meet on Tuesday the 13th of October. All right. Do we have John Keller talking? I want to hear John Keller talking. Let me just see here if we get this. John Keller, please tell us about the debates.
3: Who are you going to vote for the U.S. Senate, for governor? You need help making up your mind, and WBZ is the place to come.
1: Thank you, John.
3: First of all, on Thursday, October 8th, 5:30 to 6:30, the candidates for governor, Maura Healey, the incumbent, Mike Minogue, the challenger, meet in their first debate. Woo-hoo. It's going to be a barn burner. Thursday, October 8th, and then you get...
1: I'm wondering if they're... I mean, I know they're going to have it on the app, but if they do it on the main channel, then I guess they would just do it in place of a newscast, I guess.
2: Yeah, I guess so, yeah. Right? Yeah. It says it's going to be live on the main channel.
1: They should. Yeah, it should be. I think it deserves to be on the main channel. I know it's, you know, find it on the app or something like that. But, so that makes sense. So it doesn't interfere with Wheel or Jeopardy. You know, because you can't, I mean...
2: You can't interfere.
1: No, with Wheel and Jeopardy. Like, even when a Patriots game comes on, right, they have to always...
2: I know.
1: Don't they? They have to tell people. Yeah, Paul. They get very fighting. Oh, how dare you play with Wheel or Jeopardy? I cannot miss one night.
3: Get a chance to catch your breath before Tuesday, October 13th, same time, 5:30 to 6:30.
1: Okay.
3: The candidates for U.S. Senate, the incumbent, Ed Markey. The challenger, John Deaton.
1: Ooh.
3: They meet in their first debate. And as you know, the first debate is always the hottest one. So I'll be your moderator for both of these events. Tune in, listen to the candidates, watch how they handle the pressure. It'll help you make up your mind come election day.
1: All right, there you go.
2: Sold me.
1: All right, that's good. Good stuff. Thank you, John Keller. And so there you go. I hope that helps out Richard from Jamaica Plain and other people as well, because with all the different things going on, that's for sure. It does get a little confusing, so we hope that helps you out. All right, text line is open for you, 781-837-4900, 781-837-4900. 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
4: 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The water was beautiful after a red sky night, and Joe had broke out his fisherman's hat with every lucky bobble he had. All signs pointed to a big day for the Weatherbys. And wouldn't you know it, after just an hour out on the ocean, Joe Jr. caught the big one, a real whopper of a fish, a 4-foot, 50-pound Boston hake. It took all of Joe Jr.'s might to reel it in, but he sure made Dad proud. Back on the dock, Joe Sr. beamed with pride as his son posed for a picture with his catch. But as it turned out, that old hake had a little fight left in him. 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How's that for the one that got away?
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1: Back out to the roads we go. It is 6:49 WATD traffic and weather. We update it every 10 minutes on the 9s. And taking a look at the ride this morning, Route 3 northbound breakdown has been cleared. That's Route 3 near 228. That's out of the way. We've got slowdowns now from Hingham right up into Braintree. Northbound Expressway is filled in from Braintree up to Andrews Square. 24, you've got delays from Padelford Street to an earlier crash, 24 north at 140. That's gone. But then we have more delays coming up out of Avon from Harrison Boulevard to a crash that was reported near 139 in Stoughton. 93, busy Braintree to Canton. That continues 128 up through from 95 up to 109. And that expressway, as we mentioned, is slow from the split Furnace Brook up towards Andrews Square. The drive time, I'll check, at 31 minutes, Braintree to Boston. Traffic on the 9s every morning. Traffic emergencies when they happen on WATD. 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All right, let's get those weather details now, and we have meteorologist Josh Nichols.
6: Sunny and breezy. Highs, though, only into the upper 50s to near 60 after that frosty start for some. Wednesday brings sunshine with highs in the mid-60s back to near 70 with sunshine on Thursday. Next weather in just 10 minutes. For WATD, I'm meteorologist Josh Nichols.
1: All right, and right now outside our studio, we are at 46 degrees in Marshfield at the weather station, WATD. 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
1: 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Bruins lose to the Senators last night at the Garden, losing to Ottawa 4-1. The Bees' James Hagans spoiled Ottawa's shutout bid with a goal in the third period. Jeremy Swayman made 20 saves. The Bruins will be back in action Thursday night. They'll host the Utah Mammoth at the Garden at 7. Monday Night Football, the Falcons beat the Saints 45-24. 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
24: Records are made to be broken. Like most baseball fans know that Babe Ruth was passed on the all-time home run list by Hank Aaron, who was later passed by Barry Bonds. But what if one of those legends could just come back and hit a few more dingers anytime he wanted to?
25: Avengers!
26: Assemble.
25: No!
24: This weekend, moviegoers were able to buy tickets and go see Avengers Endgame. If that film sounds familiar, it's because Avengers Endgame came out back in 2019. Remember, this is the one that put the bow on a whole series of Marvel movies? Well, when the weekend was done, though, this had become the highest grossing film in history, eclipsing James Cameron's legendary 2009 film Avatar. Let's go! But here's the thing. The only reason Avatar occupied the number one spot before this was a few years ago, it did its own re-release when it narrowly passed, wait for it, Avengers Endgame. For years now, studios have been engineering re-releases of these two films, raking in tens of millions of dollars at a time, and then reclaiming the all-time number one slot. At this point, Avengers is ahead, let me get this right, $2.9255 billion to $2.9237 billion. That's a difference of $18 million. It's close enough where literally any limited engagement would make you number one. And this back and forth has started annoying some fans. This Avengers Endgame was actually a slightly different version of the film. It had a few extra minutes attached to drive up the hype for the forthcoming movie Avengers Doomsday. Some complain this shouldn't even count towards their record. So why do it? These films are both property of our own parent company, Disney, so it's not like there's some huge corporate rivalry here. Rather, it's probably a continuing reflection of just how fickle Hollywood profits can be.
27: When all else fails, you hit them with the truth. You know, the hard truth. Just bang, bang, bang! Woo!
24: This weekend, Tom Cruise debuted his new film, Digger. This eco-satire cost more than $150 million to make and reportedly grossed just $8 million on this opening weekend. It's arguably the biggest flop of his career. All this to say, even in a world of superheroes, success is not guaranteed. If someone raises a cash cow, they're going to keep milking it.
1: 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Great to have you here. It is Tuesday, October 6th. We got ABC News coming up at the top of the hour. We'll get you updated on the national news. President Trump has said he has plans to help bring down diesel prices. We'll get more on that. The rest of the top national stories at 7. Lori Kirby will have local news at 7:02. 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WATD's traffic and weather on the 9s, and the ride on the expressway northbound filled in from Braintree up to Southampton Street. Route 3 northbound, we have delays from Derby Street in Hingham up to the split. 93 is slow. Braintree over to Canton, 128, 795 to 109. 24 north delays start back around Route 27 in Brockton. We did have a crash that was being worked near 139 in Stoughton. Down to the Cape Bridges, seeing a little slowdown now at the Sagamore and Bourne. South Shore weather for today. We are going to have lots of sunshine. The high today up about 55. Tonight, clear, a low down to 43. 46 in Marshfield. 7 o'clock.
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2: ABC News, I'm Sherry Preston. Amid protests at Cornell over allegations of rape at Frata 2 years ago, we're now hearing from some of those involved. ABC News has obtained recordings of phone calls that the victim, identified as Jane Doe, made afterward. ABC's Peter Haralambos.
3: In the 2 days before she actually reported this to the Cornell University Police Department, she called three of the men who allegedly assaulted her and asked them in some ways to recount the evening in their own words. She secretly recorded these phone calls and basically asked them to help her better understand what happened that evening.
2: President Trump signing an order that would allow diesel that is usually only permitted on farms to be used on the roads that, he says, could bring down prices. Longtime televangelist Jim Baker has died at the age of 86. The empire he built with wife Tammy Faye crumbled after he admitted that he had an affair. Students are again protesting in France, blocking schools, demanding more money be spent on education. This is ABC News. The FBI has arrested a woman in Los Angeles, and now she's facing charges of spying for the Chinese government. In LA, here's ABC's Trevor Ault.
4: This is a 34-year-old Southern California real estate agent accused of being a Chinese spy. Wan Yingzhang was taken into custody by federal agents at LAX as they say she was about to board a flight to Shanghai. The FBI alleges last year she flew to Seattle to surveil the son of the president of Taiwan. She allegedly sent her Chinese contact photos of the family, their cars, their license plates. In one text she allegedly sent, saw him, young male, it's that young one. And she may have surveilled other families as well.
2: In measles of cases in Pennsylvania now topping 1,000. Five people have died, including three unvaccinated adults and two babies who were too young to get the shot. The Nobel Prize in Physics has just been awarded to a scientist who worked on the discovery of high-energy neutrinos, which are some of the fundamental particles of the universe. I'm Sherry Preston, ABC News.
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7: 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Jury selection is set to begin today in the trial of former Stoughton police officer Matthew Farwell. He's accused of killing Sandra Birchmore back in 2021 and attempting to make her death look like a suicide. Farwell is set to stand trial inside the Moakley Courthouse in Boston. Governor Healey announces they will be cutting some fees as a way to help folks in the Commonwealth deal with potentially high home heating costs this winter.
26: We're eliminating the SMART program charge on all electric bills for 3 months, residential and commercial. Now, that's the line on your bill that says distributed solar charge. Okay, we're going to eliminate that for 3 months. We're taking that off your bill and putting that money back in your pocket. We're cutting another charge on your bill, the Alternative Portfolio Standard Program. We're going to cut that in half. I'm working with the legislature to remove it entirely. That's part of the legislation, the energy bill that I filed. Together, dropping SMART and APS charges will save electric customers $100 million. Again, go to mass.gov/heatinghelp to learn more.
7: Governor Healey says this comes as they're working to bring more energy sources online in Massachusetts.
26: It's good that earlier this year we were able to flip the switch. We've got hydroelectricity coming down from Quebec, and that will end up supplying about 20% of our energy needs. So, you know, we've got to continue to make those investments in energy that is clean, that is cheaper than fossil fuels. And in the meantime, we've got to look to help bridge, you know, people's need for energy.
7: And the issues, all of them discussed in another WATD political forum last night. Incumbent Republican State Rep. Dave DeCoste, along with his Democratic challenger, Lori Childs, sat down with Christine James and our news team. The candidates were asked about a number of issues, including affordable housing. State Rep. DeCoste says most South Shore towns are at peak for population.
28: Well, every time I hear about the housing shortage, I always ask the people advocating, is how many more people would you like to see in the South Shore? Haven't met a single constituent that, according to the state's plan, they want to double the size of Plymouth County. I haven't talked to a single constituent that wants to see Rockland go from approximately 17 to 34,000. Hanover to 28.

0: $8,000 for 14, Norwell to 22. So we have to balance the quality of life and even the ability to source the local housing. Again, our folks who on Beacon Hill who are forcing down these policies really have no idea of the conditions down here. Norwell is essentially mostly remaining swamp. Hanover is the same way. Essentially, they're just about built out. Rockland has a sewer system, but they're short of water.
1: Child says there are several sources that can help with affordable housing.
2: There's a lot of players that can be involved in solving this problem. You have the developers. If they want to build there, they can help with the infrastructure. And we are dealing with the Union Point developers now. Our Water Commission is negotiating with them now to find water, and they've already have a plan, and they've agreed to build road infrastructure. And we are waiting for a $14 million grant to build from the highway and widen the streets to go into Union Point. You can work with them, you can work with state money, and I think the state can do a match or a partial match to the new 21st Century Road to Housing Act, and that's federal money. And in there is specific earmarks, I guess, for infrastructure. So that's what I do. I'd pull everybody together so it doesn't land on the backs of taxpayers.
1: 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More news, traffic, and weather coming up next on the South Shore's Morning News.
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1: A Randolph man is sentenced in federal court in Boston for drug trafficking and firearms charges. 36-year-old Jose Mendez receiving an 8-year prison term to be followed by 3 years of supervised release. The U.S. attorney in Boston, Leo Foley, says back in December 2025, searches were done at numerous homes and stash houses associated with the Brockton-based Harvard Street gang and their Randolph-based affiliates, including Mendez's current and former homes, plural, in Randolph. Investigators say they found loaded handguns, a pistol with a machine gun conversion device attached, and an extended magazine, along with pressed pills, fentanyl, coke, and meth. Again, 8 years behind bars. Coming up, traffic and weather together on this Tuesday morning, all brought to you early here by Early Law Group. 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
8: Now, WATD traffic and weather on the nines.
9: And good morning. The time now is 7:09. And taking a look at the ride on Route 3 on the northbound side, we are seeing delays starting before Derby Street in Hingham up to the split. Pretty busy there with volume. Southbound is slow at the Sagamore. 25 East is slow at the Bourne. 24 is busy. 140 to 44. And then again, more delays starting in the Avon stretch from before Harrison Boulevard. And that's slow as you make your way up towards a crash that was being worked and cleared near 139 in Stoughton. 93 is heavy out of Braintree over to Canton. 128 heavy 95 to 109. The expressway northbound is in tough shape. from Braintree up to Southampton Street. That drive time is about Braintree to Boston right now is coming in about 32 minutes. Traffic on the nines every morning. Traffic emergencies when they happen on WATD. Now the updated South Shore weather.
10: Sunny and breezy. Highs, though, only into the upper 50s to near 60 after that frosty start for some. Wednesday brings sunshine with highs in the mid-60s back to near 70 with sunshine on Thursday. Next weather in just 10 minutes. For WATD, I'm meteorologist Josh Nichols.
1: 46 in Marshfield. A little bit of frost on the fresh pumpkins out there this morning before the sun burns it all away. Again, very windy, making it feel like it's cooler out there. At the weather station WATD, I'm Laurie Kirby on this Tuesday morning. And the WATD news time is 7:12. 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
9: Lori, thank you so much. Good morning to you. Good morning, everyone, and welcome to South Shore's Morning News. Rolls on. Great to have you here. 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You bend it, they mend it. You better believe it. Thank you. All right, we've got the YouTube feed fired up as well, WATD Radio on YouTube. So if you want to check us out, you can. Lori in the news booth. Oh, she's got the light off now. I'm here in the main studio. And, of course, Quinn Kelly. Well, you're saying, what? Quinn Kelly? He's here in the morning? This guy, what, he does all the shows? Okay. He is here today helping out because he is training now to get ready to take over because next week, I will not be here on Monday and Tuesday, and Dan will not be either. We'll be heading to New York City for the Edward R. Murrow Awards, which will be great. It'll be at a nice place called the Gotham. Sounds very good.
11: Oh,
9: that sounds very mysterious and good for New York. And so I'm going to make my way into the city on Monday. That's what we were talking about earlier. So, Quinn, thanks, by the way, for coming in and learning how to do this show.
11: Yeah, please. It's exciting. Get to beat the sun up and, see how the sausage is made, Rob.
9: Well, I appreciate that.
11: And I still want to eat it, believe it or not.
9: Oh, well, you know, because most people will do this show and some people over the 25 years have said, like Kathy D., God love her, it was great, you know, in the early days. She said, oh, yeah, I'll be happy to fill in for you. You know, and then she came in and saw this and was like, no more, no thank you. And
11: I can almost guarantee there'll be a missed bumper music here or something like that, but I will try my darndest, Rob.
9: No, I know you will, and it'll be great, and it'll be good to have someone else. Now, you know, obviously you say, well, you know, Larry, isn't he your fill-in guy? Doesn't Larry fill in? And yes, of course Larry does, and he will always continue to fill in, but this is the whole thing, and I'll explain nobody really cares, but I'll tell you anyway. So the reason is, you know, we've got the forums. It's political season. There's like every Monday night there's a forum. So I have to go to this thing, and it's on a Monday night. Larry is not going to do the forum and then, you know, be here till 10 o'clock producing shows and then come in at 4:30 in the morning. Now, he can, but, you know, it's a lot. So the way we're going to do it is, you know, do Quinn. He can bump up into the morning, and Larry can do the afternoon and then do the night stuff. So it works out in order to have somebody not work a 15-hour day. Just kind of shift them around a little bit.
11: I got to ask you, Rob.
9: Yeah.
11: Well, you know what? I know. I'm guessing I know the answer to this because ultimately you end up here far later than anyone should expect of you into the days after you get off air.
9: Yes. Yes.
11: But if everything was right in the world, would you an afternoon nap?
9: Would I do an afternoon nap?
11: Yeah.
9: I mean, sometimes I do. Sometimes I.
11: What's a standing bedtime for you on a work night?
9: On a work night,
11: yeah.
9: Usually, I try to be in by 9.
11: Okay,
9: which is too late according to my doctor.
11: And really?
9: Because you need more sleep, but it's very, very. I mean, winter, you know, maybe 8.
11: I was back timing trying to figure out. Okay, so you're getting up at 4, and I tried 10 last night. And
9: 10 stuff,
11: and I didn't even make that work. So,
9: well, yeah, it depends. Like, I don't know how much sleep you need. As some people, you know, seem to get by okay. I probably should get more sleep, but.

0: in the summer, I'll say, you know, doing the show in June or July, it's so hard to go to bed at, you know, anything earlier than
1: the lights have barely turned out.
0: I know. So, but the winter time is different. You know, you get home, and then if you're cheap like me, you keep the heat not on, so you get cold. It kind of makes you a little
1: sleepy.
0: Under
1: the blankets.
0: Yeah,
1: I like
0: you know.
1: That.
0: And as soon as I lie down on the couch, it's awful. I can't do that. You know.
1: I think the biggest thing I would have with you is I think there are nights where you get home, you're tired after work. For those of us that work normal hours, you know, you get home and you're tired. Right when you get home and you say, okay, well, I can't just go to bed now. You know, I gotta have dinner. I gotta do stuff around the house.
0: Yeah.
1: So I think not fighting the instinct. Like last night, there was a moment I could have fallen asleep on the couch very early, and I should have just let myself do it.
0: Mm, what time?
1: Probably around 9.
0: Yeah. Well,
1: yeah.
0: I mean, the thing is, obviously, there's two. If you sleep too long the nap, then it becomes you're just too groggy.
1: Well, that's why I asked. Yeah. I thought, you know, if you got out of here at a normal time, maybe, but no.
0: If I don't, most of the time I don't take a nap because then I'm going to ruin it later, so.
1: I've never been a good napper. I can probably count on one hand how many naps I've ever
0: The problem is, I mean, yeah, I can fall asleep anywhere. Is I fall asleep too long. I do have to set, I don't know if it's a true story or not, but I always liked it. They always said, you know, I don't know, is it true or not that anyone heard that? Maybe this is, I read it somewhere, probably on the internet, but Albert Einstein or something, like he had a spoon in his hand or something. Didn't somebody have like, it was one of those things like he would put a spoon in his hand and sit in a chair and then, wasn't it Einstein? And he would
2: Einstein.
0: Sit, was it Einstein?
2: I thought so.
0: Yeah.
2: 9-minute Einstein lab.
0: Yeah. So, yeah, you would sit there, and then you have the spoon, because obviously if you go too long, then it becomes less impactful. It's actually worse for
1: right,
0: you.
1: Right.
0: So you sleep, you sit there with the spoon, and then as soon as the spoon falls down,
1: it's supposed to wake you up.
0: It's supposed to wake you up.
1: Interesting. So I always read that the thing to do is to have a cup of coffee right before you go down for a nap, because the length of time it takes for the caffeine to hit your system is about how long you should be napping.
0: So
1: then you wake up refreshed, supposedly.
0: All right. All right. Well, text in here, 781-837-4900, if anyone has any information.
1: Any
0: on that.
1: Tips for me?
0: Yeah.
1: I'm shaking in my boots.
0: 781-837-4900. Quinn will be in next week, Monday and Tuesday. I'll be heading to New York, and then I'll be back on the show on Wednesday. Yeah. Let's see. Matt from Pembroke. I love Matt from Pembroke. Good morning, everyone. Good morning, Matt. I was able to listen early this morning, but I just get in my car. He's headed, of course, to Newport, Rhode Island, where Matt works, and I see that I have a trifecta this morning at WHD. Rob, Lori, and Quinn, all in one day. That's fantastic. And a big shout-out to Richard in Jamaica Plain this morning. Have a great week. That's Matt from Pembroke, the South Shore's biggest Bruins fan and right whale fan. Let's see. Richard says, good morning. Thank you, Rob and Lori, for the information on the forum. I guess we talked about the governors having their first debate Thursday at 5:30 on Channel 4. But he says, I know that on the 15th there'll be a governor's debate carried by Channel 5 that they've been talking about. So maybe there's another one. Okay. But in any event, and that probably makes sense. I mean, who gets, you know, they all
1: want to hit it around, right?
0: Yeah. I'll be watching Thursday the 8th and next Tuesday as well for the Senate. This is very important for me because I want to go to the Curley School in Jamaica Plain as an informed voter before I vote. Well, there you go. That's Richard.
1: Good for Richard. It's, you know, it's hard. It's hard nowadays to keep yourself informed. So God bless you if you do.
0: Yeah, that's great. I think it's wonderful that, you know, first of all, that some people even still want to know about a candidate before they vote. You know, there are many people that just, you know, just as long, what is the letter? What party are they? And I'll just vote for that no matter what.
1: Yeah.
0: Other people like to actually look into the individuals and make a decision based on the person rather than the party. And, you know, so however you want to go, it's good to always know. I always think even if you vote one way or the other, I think it's good to know a little bit about the person you're going to support. But, so the forums can be interesting. They can show some things that sometimes you don't get. Obviously on paper or, you know, obviously in a slicked up commercial, you know, it's going to be one way or the other. I've been loving, you know, I love good old fashioned political ads, I have to say.
1: I'll tell you I think it's the anti-Chris Pappas one, the in the pocket commercial.
0: That's my favorite one.
1: It's so good.
0: Yeah.
1: It's so simple. How has nobody thought of that? But it's
0: in the
1: so
0: pocket.
1: Good.
0: And he looks so cute as this little guy. And my favorite is when he's jumping up for a martini glass.
1: Yes.
0: And they have like little olives or whatever, and it's a little mini Chris Pappas. And he's jumping up. And again, I don't live in New Hampshire, so I'm not supporting the whoever he's, what is it, Sununu. But yeah, no, that was my favorite political ad so far. For television. I love that so much. I took a screenshot.

0: ugly, perhaps. But you use the worst photo, and then also black and white sometimes. Do we want to go back to the days of, you know, or whatever it is? And then you just do the thing. But that's another common tactic we see. All right, so that's fun. It goes up till Election Day. Yay. All right. Right now, let's get a check of traffic and weather. Back out to the roads we go, and taking a look at the ride on the expressway. That's jammed from Braintree up towards Andrews Square. Route 3 is busy at the top end as you make your way up towards Derby Street, all the way up into Braintree, so pretty slow most of the way up there. Southbound slow at the Sagamore, 25 East slow at the Bourne, 24 is busy Padelford Street to 44, and then again from Harrison Boulevard to 93, and still tough on 93 from Braintree, making your way over to Canton. 128 is slow, 95 to 109, and 93 northbound is slow, Route 24 to the expressway. And we did have reports of a crash on the ramp 95 north on the ramp to 128 north in Canton. Traffic on the nines every morning. Traffic emergencies when they happen on WATD. 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And here's meteorologist Josh Nichols.
1: Sunny and breezy. Highs, though, only into the upper 50s to near 60 after that frosty start for some. Wednesday brings sunshine with highs in the mid-60s back to near 70 with sunshine on Thursday. Next weather in just 10 minutes. For WATD, I'm meteorologist Josh Nichols.
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0: .com 7:23, and it's time now for WATD Sports. Good morning. I'm Rob Hakala, and our sports is being sponsored by the Downtown Waterfront District. Don't forget, coming up, of course, they do have the Seafood Festival. That's first coming up this weekend on the 10th. And then get ready for the Harvest Festival. Yeah, that's October 24th and 25th at the Town Hall Green. 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The Downtown Waterfront District Harvest Festival. Bruins lose to the Senators last night at the Garden, 4-1. The Bruins will be back in action Thursday night. They'll host the Utah Mammoth at the Garden at 7. Monday Night Football, the Falcons beat the Saints 45-24. Let's get a look at South Shore Sports. Brendan Connolly.
4: That's right, guys. High school sports, we're back in action on Monday, and we have a lot to recap. Let's kick things off with the boys' soccer news. In the South Shore League, Abington doubled up Hull, winning 2-1. Carver defeated Mashpee, cruising 3-1. Middleborough and Rockland fought to a tie, closing their match out at 2-2. Cohasset topped Norwell, winning 2-1. In the South Coast Conference, West Bridgewater rolled to a 4-0 shutout of Bourne. Meanwhile, Hingham fell in a non-league nail-biter, losing 2-1 to New Bedford. On the girls' side, Silver Lake defeated Scituate 2-0. Duxbury shut out Notre Dame Academy, winning 2-0 as well. Rockland eked out a win, topping Middleborough 1-0. Molly DuBois netted the lone goal in that one. Cohasset fought to a tie with Norwell as that game ended at 2-2. Hull tripled up Abington, winning 3-1. Carver fell to Mashpee, losing 4-2. East Bridge

0: Water lit up the scoreboard, erupting for a 10-0 shutout of Randolph. Sophia Holm and Kendall Conley had a pair of goals apiece as West Bridgewater topped Bourne 6-1. In field hockey news, Duxbury coasted to a 5-0 win over Scituate. Bryn Martin had 4 goals for the Dragons. Whitman Hansen topped Plymouth South, winning 4-2. Cammy Walsh had a pair of goals and added 1 assist for the Panthers. Hingham erupted offensively, defeating Plymouth North 10-0. Eva Pirine finished with a hat trick in the victory. Hanover held on, winning 3-2 over Silver Lake. Marshfield knocked off Pembroke, rolling 4-1. Notre Dame Academy won its matchup with Malden Catholic in a 1-0 nail-biter. And lastly, Braintree silenced Framingham, winning in a 5-0 shutout. Brendan Connolly, WATD Sports.
1: 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I'm Rob Hackelow with the Morning Team. Great to have you along this morning. We're coming to you from the WATD beautiful Coastal Heritage Bank studios on this Tuesday morning. 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You can see myself and Quinn, who's helping us out today in the morning. He is also in the beautiful Coastal Heritage Bank studio over there. All right, Quinn, look at that.
2: Beautiful it is.
1: A beautiful, good, lots of leg room over there. He's enjoying sitting there. All right, let's see. And we also want to say hi on YouTube. There's a chat room you can go in. You can also chat with other listeners as well. It's on the YouTube chat room. Some people enjoy doing that. Lord Hathaway is our number one fan, and Lord Hathaway has checked in. Good morning, Rob. And wow, Lori on a Tuesday. What a surprise, says Lord Hathaway. Thank you so much. And you got a surprise with Quinn as well here. So check us out on YouTube, WATD Radio on YouTube. You can watch live or later. 728, our digital pro, Kim Commando.
3: 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As the story goes, a few weeks ago, one of those self-driving Waymo cabs pulled off the road into a parking lot in San Francisco. Inside the Waymo were two teenage boys who appeared to be shooting a black handgun out of the car's windows. Now, the obvious question is, who saw them? There was no driver, no pedestrian, and no other motorist sightings either. Guess the answer? You should know that when you ride in a Waymo cab, you're being recorded by multiple cameras and watched by Waymo staff in real time. The good news, the pistol was a water gun. But the lesson here is simple. With Waymo, keep smiling. You're never alone. 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
1: 7:30 News coming up with Lori Kirby. And next half hour, Dr. Sean O'Brien from Wehmeyer Dentistry will be joining us in studio. 7:29, traffic and weather on the nines. And the ride on the expressway northbound filled in from Braintree all the way up towards Southampton Street. Just a lot of volume. No incidents this morning, but over 33 minutes end to end. Route 3 northbound, busy Derby Street and Hingham up to the split. 93 is just crawling along out of Braintree up to Canton. Continues on to 128 up towards right up past 109 in Dedham. 93 north is slow. Route 24 to the expressway. 24 north delays start before Harrison Boulevard. And we're looking at delays at the Sagamore and Bourne and some traffic light delays on 44 near the lights at 105 in Middleborough. South Shore weather for today will have lots of sunshine. Still in the 40s right now. We are going to be heading up towards about 60, make that not 60, but 58.

0: The high today, bright sunshine. Tonight, clear, a low down to 43. Tomorrow, mostly sunny and 62. Right now, 46 degrees in Marshfield, 7:30.
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2: 46 degrees around the South Shore at 7:30. Good morning. I'm Lori Kirby, WATD News. 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Francis Halsin wins the 2026 Nobel Prize in Physics for a simple but mind-blowing idea, turning a massive block of ice under the South Pole into a giant telescope to capture so-called ghost particles from outer space. His work opened up an entirely new way to study our universe. The 82-year-old Belgian scientist is affiliated with the University of Wisconsin. The prize, $12 million. Jury selection beginning today in the trial of former Stoughton police officer Matthew Farwell. He's accused of killing Sandra Birchmore in 2021 and staging her death to make it look like a suicide. Farwell is set to stand trial instead of inside the Moakley Courthouse in Boston. Incumbent Republican State Rep. Dave DeCoste and Democratic challenger Lori Childs discussed the issues during another WATD political forum broadcast live last night. And you'll hear from the candidates coming up next on the South Shore's Morning News.
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2: Incumbent Republican State Representative Dave DeCoste and Democratic challenger Lori Childs were on WATD last night. It was another political forum, and the candidates were asked about the MBTA multifamily housing bylaw and if it actually helps with the state's housing shortage. Childs says she's opposed to the way the state forces local towns to adopt it.
4: I didn't agree with the way they handled the MBTA Communities Act because it's punishing towns that don't sign up for it. It's taking away earmarks. And I don't believe in that. I believe that towns who want to participate in it should be rewarded. And the way they need to be rewarded is help with infrastructure. The South Shore is bleeding. We need water. We just need water and sewer infrastructure. So, and it's very, very expensive. So we need help from not only the state, but the feds and developers, because in Rockland, we are having one of the largest development projects in the state with Union Point. And right now, our water department is negotiating with them for more water lines.
2: DeCoste says he is also opposed to the MBTA bylaw and says it should be up to local communities to develop housing zoning.
5: Mary Ann Brignoli summed it up, who is on the and chairs the Hanover Planning Committee. It's blackmail, plain and simple. And it's blackmail by government bureaucrats here who probably many of them couldn't find Hanover, Norwell, Hanson, or Rockland on a map. I think development and policies there are best left to our local communities. We have made measures to, for instance, things like Chapter 40B, take a more regional approach so that Brockton, for instance, areas with significant infrastructure already in place and many buildings that can be renovated and converted into larger structures, they should be able to receive a greater amount of funding from the state. But no, the MBTA Communities Act is, I was up there when it was passed. It was passed with the same way 40B was passed, using a cohort of developers, and I think it's bad policy.
2: The entire forum is on our website, 959WATD.com. It's a 13-year-old Norwell tradition, and it's called the Oldest Veterans Lunch. It now includes all of the town's veterans, as we hear from WATD's Christine James.
6: Norma Morgan was one of the oldest veterans at the event at Alba on 53 in Hanover.
7: 55 through 57. Mm-hmm. And I am very lucky because of the education. I got my bachelor's and my master's.
8: That's awesome. And what branch of the military were you in?
7: The Navy. I was a Navy nurse.
6: The veterans had a wide variety of background and experience, including time served and where. Jeff Keller served in Vietnam.
8: Tell me a little bit about your background.
9: Well, I was drafted before the lottery in 66 and wound up in Vietnam for 9 months in Saigon and Tay Ninh. And came back to Valley Forge Hospital, and I was a medic working in hospitals and in aid stations over there. And then I finished up at Valley Forge Hospital and got the GI Bill and went back to school.
8: Anything else you want to add about your service?
9: I'm glad it's behind me.
8: Thank you, Jeff.
6: Local developer Dave DeGhetto took this year's title again as the oldest veteran.
8: What, tell me a little bit about what branch of the military you served.
10: I was in the Army, and what happened back then in the late 50s, if I remember correctly, I was inducted into the service. So I get to the Camp Meade in Maryland, have a physical, and they said, oh, by the way, you've got a hernia, we can't accept you. And so I said, what happens if I get the hernia fixed? Well, you'll be back in. But then the war ended, so I was very short term and never went overseas. That's simple.
6: He's 96 and still working. Right now, he's restoring two antique properties, including 67 River Street in Norwell. Dave Osborne, the retired Norwell Veterans Agent, said he enjoys being able to continue the oldest Norwell Veterans Luncheon.
11: And I'm very pleased that I've been able to do what I do.
6: This year, one anonymous Norwell family again footed the entire bill for the complete three-course luncheon at the upscale Alba restaurant in Hanover. Christine James, WATD News.
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13: Good morning. It is 7:39, and we are dealing with some tough spots out there this morning. One of them, of course, is the expressway, which is just filled in. It is just volume. That's the no incidents, but it's still just all filled in from Braintree here up to Southampton Street. And that means the drive time is over a half hour. We're up to 35 minutes from Braintree to Boston. Getting word now of a new crash. This one is coming in 24 northbound. A two-car crash in the median, 24 north near Harrison Boulevard in Avon. First, we got delays 140 to 44, and then more delays starting after Route 27 in Brockton up to this new crash near Harrison Boulevard. Route 3, That's mainly slow from Derby Street in Hingham all the way up to the split. Southbound is slow at the Sagamore, 25 East, busy at the Bourne, 93. Stop and go as you make your way from Braintree over to Canton. 128 is filled in, 95 in Canton, up towards 109 in Dedham. 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Injured? 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Traffic on the nines every morning. Traffic emergencies when they happen on WATD. Now, South Shore weather.
14: At the Blue Hill Observatory, mildly sunny, breezy, cool. High temperatures in the upper 50s to near 60. We'll find sunshine and somewhat milder air for Wednesday, highs in the mid-60s. Thursday's even milder, still breezy, but with an ample amount of sun, the high temperature into the low 70s. Next weather in just 10 minutes. For WATD, I'm meteorologist Josh Nichols.
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13: You got it. Lori, thanks so much. The South Shore's Morning News rolls on everywhere on the Odyssey app and on YouTube. WATD Radio on YouTube. I am Rob. And I do have Quinn Kelly helping me out this morning. He is shadowing today, taking over next week as I will be away on Monday and Tuesday. And speaking of Tuesday, that's today. It's the first Tuesday or the first Toothsday of the month. And so that means a visit from Dr. Andy Wehmeyer or Dr. Sean O'Brien. And this month, the month of October, we're lucky to have Dr. Sean O'Brien in the house. Dr. O'Brien, good morning.
15: Hey, Rob. Good morning. Hey, Quinn.
13: Morning.
15: Thanks for having me, guys.
13: Yeah, absolutely. How have you been? You had a good end of the summer last time I saw you?
15: We had a really great summer. And so far, the start of fall has been wonderful. It definitely feels like fall out there this morning.
13: Yes, I was going to say, yeah.
15: I reached for that light vest this morning because it was,
13: I
15: was shocked to see that it was 45 degrees in my car.
13: I know. As I said, Friday night, I was eating outside at dinner outside at an outside restaurant. Friday night in October, short sleeve shirt. I was excited. Today, it's a different day. It's a different day. But that's how it is in New England. That's how we roll. And speaking of going into October, getting towards the ending part of the year. So this means we talk about a bunch of different things. We are going to get into Halloween, certainly. But we wanted to do a reminder, Dr. O'Brien, that we do usually around this time of year, right?
15: Yeah, this is generally the time of year when we're in that final 3-month stretch of the calendar year, especially with the busyness of the holiday season coming upon us. To make that dental appointment, particularly with it just getting so busy, it can be sometimes difficult and challenging for us to find openings, but it is a good time to get it on it early. We do tend to fill up around this time of year.
13: Oh, really? Okay. So is it because of that reason? Is that part of it that other people will, I got to use my benefits up?
15: Yeah, that's one of the big things is that realization of, the calendar year is ending. I have this remaining annual benefit from my dental insurance plan, and if I don't use it, I'm going to lose it.
13: Yeah.
15: And so a lot of times we get these calls like, I got to get it in before the end of the year.
13: Yeah.
15: And it's hard to shuffle around, of course, like Thanksgiving and Christmas being so close together. And then, of course, then the new year rolls around. So
13: and you squeeze me in.
15: So
13: won't take long. Well, that's what you're saying.
15: Now is the time.
13: Okay, so get it in. All right, so this is it. Thank goodness the scheduling staff. I imagine they're doing a lot of juggling this time of year. They're trying to make everything work.
15: It certainly has been busy.
13: All right, so think about that. Make sure you use those benefits, though. Obviously, the main thing is that we do want people, obviously, it does get busy, but you want people to use those because it is important. First of all, it's something that they have coming to them.
15: Yeah, it's a benefit that they have and that they can use. And very often it's something that earlier in the year it's like, I know I need to get these few fillings done or I need this crown done and I'll get to it. And then summer comes along and back to school happens. There's always something that can be a life distractor.
13: Yeah.
15: But when we approach this time of year, this is really the time where, If you're going to try to do it before the end of the year to utilize your benefit, this is the time to make the call.
13: All right. We have Dr. Sean O'Brien in. Text line is there if you have any dental questions. 781-837-4900. 781-837-4900 is the text line as we're talking about using your benefits. And also, we want to talk about this is the time of the year when we typically start to see an increase in dental injuries. Oh, no. Yes, but it's true. Sometimes summer leaving's a little different than fall and winter leaving.
15: Yeah, as soon as that thermostat hits below 50, I swear.
13: Yeah.
15: It's always, every year.
13: Because you've been.

0: I mean, you know, you do this while you see the patterns, right?
1: I've been practicing clinical dentistry for 13 years, and every single year around October, it is when we see a disproportionate number of patients calling with broken teeth, broken fillings, broken, you know, dental work of any type. And it's just something I've noticed year after year. I don't know exactly what causes it, but it is something, you know, could it be the stress of the holidays? Could it be eating foods that we don't typically eat throughout the rest of the year? Maybe. Yeah. But it is sort of an interesting pattern I have seen. Of course, with Halloween being right around the corner, you know, it's always like, well, which candy is like the worst for your teeth kind of thing?
0: Well,
1: you
0: know, I imagine that's a big deal. I was wondering now. Now, do you give out the candy? Because you got the kids. Do you guys take them out now, or are they at that age?
1: Yeah, my son is 3, and you know, he got to trick or treat last year, and we've taken him out every Halloween. But but this year he really understands the concept. But you know, last year was cute because every time someone would open the door, he would just try to walk in their house.
0: Exactly. Yeah. A lot of them, they'll come into there right in the foyer.
1: Yeah.
0: Hello.
1: Right, but no, he's going to be a dinosaur this year. So we're going to, and our daughter's going to be a little baby dinosaur. So it'll be a themed family costume.
2: I was going to ask, do you get all costumed up as well?
1: When we do it with the kids and we walk around with them, my wife and I will put on costumes and do stuff with them. Yeah.
0: Okay,
1: yeah,
0: that's great. All right, I love that. Okay, so you're going to go around and then obviously try to get some candy. Let's talk about some of the things. That we should be wary of. Obviously, as we get older, we can certainly do a lot more damage. It seems like eating a lot of these hard candies, right?
1: Yeah, especially if they're cold or they've been refrigerated. You know, a lot of these candies that are, believe it or not, the soft ones tend to actually be the ones that pull out dental work, you know, crowns.
0: Okay.
1: And you would think like, oh, it'd be something hard, like I bit into a nut or something. That's what broke the tooth. Generally, the tooth or the filling, whatever it is, has broken or is cracking, and so it's already weakened, and it's usually something soft that pulls it out.
0: Okay, that makes sense, right, a little bit, and when you think about it, right? So you're like attaching it, and then it's becoming kind of this thing that pulls it out.
1: Correct, like caramels or something like that. Exactly.
0: Yeah.
1: Nougat, that kind of thing, tends to be one of those ingredients that'll pull it out. But strangely enough, in the last couple of weeks, I've seen a few patients who have had some tooth injuries from baby carrots, which not candy related at all, but
0: the little ones you buy,
1: commonly found on like those platters that you can, you know, at like a party, you know.
0: And I get those every summer. I have a little celery. I love the baby carrots.
1: Right, you know, you think you're doing the right thing. You're eating a vegetable, you know.
0: Okay,
1: what
0: is it with the baby carrots?
1: They're hard. They snap. Yeah. You know, they it's just I think a
0: perfect
1: food
0: size.
1: That, exactly. You know, sometimes it's something you can sink your front teeth into and put a little bit of pressure on. So
0: be careful.
1: I think at the sort of the bottom line is if you have a lot of existing dental work, just understand that your teeth are going to be somewhat more fragile.
0: Yeah.
1: And so some of those foods are a little higher risk to eat. Not that you can't have them. It's just that you do need to exercise a bit of caution.
0: That's important. Yeah. So the baby carrots, because I do enjoy those a lot.
1: They're good for you. You should.
2: That's a pretty regular staple. Now I'm going to think twice every time.
0: But it is true. Obviously, you know, you wouldn't want to bite with the front teeth as much. You know, make sure. I usually try to put them in the back or whatever like that. You're right, because they do have a pretty sharp crunch when you bite down on them. So I'm thinking too. You know, so my favorite candy probably is a little bit better is the peanut butter cup. I feel like that's, you know, you're not going to pull a tooth out with that one.
1: It's probably a safe one.
0: Yeah.
2: There's a different doctor that's going to come in here and tell you probably shouldn't have too many of those. Yeah. I don't know if that's his department.
0: Yeah. Peanut butter cups are great. That's my favorite. I don't know. What about you guys? Do you have a favorite go-to? I mean, obviously, Twix can be a little trouble. I did used to love the Twix. In fact, it was so silly now. You know, I used to, like, use my teeth to scrape the layer off. No, I mean, as a kid, you know, you're like, I wanted to get to the cookie.
1: Throw caution to the wind.
0: Caramel. Yeah, the caramel is like a plow. Slicing it off there. But what do you guys have for your favorites?
2: I love a fast break. A little bit off the beaten path. It's a Reese's kind of line.
0: Offshoot.
2: It's taking
1: those,
2: you know, the safety of your peanut butter cup and then adding nougat underneath it.
0: Nougat, okay.
2: No nuts.
0: Okay.
1: I'm admittedly a Butterfingers fan.
0: Oh, okay.
1: And those are horrible for your teeth. And as someone who has some dental work himself, I know. I know better. But
0: the Butterfinger,
1: for something about them, and it's every Halloween, that's my guilty pleasure.
2: Is there anything worse than a milk dud? I feel like you must see some milk dud horrors.
1: That is, they're one of the worst, just because they are so sticky, and you know, as soon as you bite down into them and you pull apart, that is usually when it's going to do the damage. And I've seen certainly that's one of the big ones.
2: Like pull crowns off and whatnot.
1: Sure. Yeah.
0: Oh boy. All right. Any final tips or advice for parents and kids as they get ready for the fall months here?
1: Oh, I just hope everybody has a wonderful start to their fall and a happy, healthy holiday season.
0: All right. 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
0: Dr. Sean O'Brien in studio with us this morning. We do it on the first Tuesday of the month. Thank you, Doctor.
1: Thank you, Rob. Thank you, Quinn.
0: All right, let's get an update now on the roads, WATD's traffic and weather, and the expressway northbound is jammed from Braintree all the way up to Columbia Road, and then again approaching the O'Neill Tunnel. Route 3 on the northbound side is heavy. Derby Street and Hingham up to the split. 24, we did have a crash in the area near Harrison Boulevard in Avon to watch out for. We have some slow spots through there. More delays up towards 93. 93 southbound is slow from Braintree over to Canton. 128 heavy. 95 in Canton up to Great Plain Ave in Needham. And we had some, it's the sun coming up, causing some solar delays, 6 East, in the West Barnstable stretch between Meeting House Way and 132. Route 3, as we mentioned, is heaviest from Derby Street. There are some delays at the Sagamore and Bourne getting on Cape. Let's get the details now on your South Shore weather. 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And let's get to work. Meteorologist Josh Nichols.
3: Sunny and breezy. Highs, though, only into the upper 50s to near 60 after that frosty start for some. Wednesday brings sunshine with highs in the mid-60s back to near 70 with sunshine on Thursday. Next, weather in just 10 minutes. For WATD, I'm meteorologist Josh Nichols.
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0: WATD Sports. Good morning, I'm Rob Hakala. Well, it was a loss for the Bruins at the Garden. They lose to the Ottawa Senators 4-1. Bruins will be back in action Thursday night. They host the Utah Mammoth at the Garden at 7. Monday Night Football, the Falcons beat the Saints 45-24. And the Patriots will be gearing up to face the Las Vegas Raiders Sunday afternoon at 1. Baseball playoffs, the American League playoffs, White Sox over the Cleveland Guardians 4-3. The White Sox lead the series now 2-0. The Rays over the Yankees 5-2. They lead the series 2-0. In the National League, the Dodgers-Braves series is tied up at a game apiece. Game 3 tonight, Dodgers at Atlanta at 6. And the Brewers lead the Padres 2-0. Milwaukee at San Diego tonight at 9:30 for Game 3. And that's your update on sports on WATD.
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0: Great to have you here. It is Tuesday morning on the South Shore. Lots of sunshine. Temperatures still in the 40s. We're in the upper 40s right now at 47. We'll check traffic and weather coming up on the 9s. Great to have you along on the YouTube feed as well. We want to say hi to Eric, who is checking in as well. Our good friend Eric from Abington. 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You can like, you can watch, you can subscribe. And you can have fun, Quinn, in the chat room on YouTube.
2: All good things in the online chats.
0: Yeah, it's a lot of fun. What could go wrong there? All right, so far, no, everyone's behaved themselves. Sometimes people can get a little out of hand, I know, in these chat rooms as well. They have to shut them down sometimes because people...
2: Have you had to shut down the WATD chat room yet?
0: No, I'm. You guys...
2: I might get up early one morning just to stir the pot, Rob. Just give you a little something to think about.
0: Oh, wow, okay, there you go. Now I'm going to be having nightmares on my trip to New York. No, I'm excited. I'll be going to New York next week. So Quinn is here. He is learning all the buttons. But he already knows the buttons pretty much. It's the afternoon. It's just basically doing most of what you do in the afternoon and the morning now that I think about it. More news, more traffic, more weather, sports, a lot of fun stuff, good stuff. Quinn, by the way, is on every afternoon, if you don't know that, 3 to 6. He's our afternoon guy, 3 to 6 with the Quinn Kelly Show. Afternoons with Quinn Kelly. And he is going to be helping us out today. As next week, I'll be gone for Monday and Tuesday only. I'll be back on Wednesday.
2: So when is Monday night is the dinner?
0: Yeah, the thing is Monday night. I was very foolish. Well, I'll tell you the story a little bit, but I was trying to do too much in one day. And,
2: That'll happen. Didn't
0: work out. Yeah. But anyway, so I decided to take Monday off too. All right, so coming up, we have the 8 o'clock news. Then we're going to check in with David Snell. He's our tech guy. We'll talk with him from Exmoor IT right after the news at 8. Right now, it is 7:59. Traffic and weather in the 9s. 93 north, a new crash near Route 28 in Randolph to watch out for. Route 24 is busy. Pedelford Street to 44. Then again, slow out of Brockton into Avon. The crash at Harrison is gone. Route 3 on the northbound side is slow, starting around, let's see, if it was near Derby Street in Hingham. Still pretty slow most of the way from there up into Braintree. The expressway is filled in from Braintree to Columbia Road, again approaching the O'Neill Tunnel. And delays at the Sagamore and Bourne Bridges. South Shore weather for today. We're going to have a lot of sunshine, a high near 58. We're at 47 now. 8 o'clock.
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12: ABC News, I'm Sherry Preston. President Trump campaigning in Nebraska, signing off on an order to allow a type of tax-free diesel normally restricted to farms to be used on the roads. That could bring down prices. He also talked about keeping Iran from getting a nuclear weapon and joked about an Iranian attack.
13: It's a small price to pay
8: for keeping the world safe, keeping our country safe. They can take out a city. Let them take out

0: Los Angeles. Let him take out San Diego. This is a very small price to pay.
1: Health officials keeping an eye on Russia after reports of a case of pneumonic plague killing a lab worker in Siberia. Former White House COVID response coordinator Dr. Ashish Jha.
2: If it was a simple a vial broke, somebody got infected, it would be unlikely that it would lead to a quarantining and monitoring of 200 people. So that makes me concerned that there might be something else happening.
1: This is ABC News. There's growing concern about the death of a medical researcher in Siberia who worked at a lab studying bubonic plague.
3: U.S. officials are watching this closely, but the problem is Russia is saying almost nothing. What we know is a 28-year-old lab technician at the Anti-Plague Institute in Siberia died last week. Russian health officials will only say that she died of pneumonia of unknown origin, and they claim testing found no link to her work. But the hospital where she was treated was placed under quarantine, and local media reports nearly 200 people who came in contact with her are being monitored.
1: That's ABC's Karen Waugh. Pennsylvania has recorded 1,000 measles cases, 5 deaths, 3 unvaccinated adults and 2 infants not old enough to get the shot. It's the largest measles outbreak in modern memory. President Trump has approved a firing squad execution for Nidal Hassan, the Army psychiatrist who killed 13 people and wounded 30 during a shooting rampage at Fort Hood. I'm Sherry Preston, ABC News.
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6: 47 degrees around the South Shore at 8:02. Good morning. I'm Laurie Kirby, WATD News. 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With home heating costs expected to be extremely high this winter, Governor Healey just announced a partnership with Citizens Energy Corporation to help struggling residents in the Commonwealth.
7: On top of my executive order, I'm teaming up with Citizens Energy to create a brand new emergency winter warmth fund. This will support local agencies across Massachusetts and help families keep warm this winter. Citizens Energy is providing $100,000 to kick it off, and they're working hard to draw in additional private donations. This fund will provide critical relief to Massachusetts families, and I can't think of a better person to spear this effort than Joe Kennedy.
6: Kennedy said they're looking for contributions to grow the fund.
8: The fund that we are announcing today gives businesses, foundations, and individuals a way to add to their public investment and to help expand its reach. So Citizens Energy is proud to kick off that fund with a $100,000 commitment. And as of this morning, Eric Slifka and Global Partners has matched that contribution as well. So a big thank you to our friends at Global. Citizens looks forward to bringing everyone we can to the table to help as many households as we can. So anybody out there that wants to give us a call and help contribute to making everybody's homes warm this winter, I'm going to be calling you.
6: Of course, energy cost among the topics discussed last night at another WATD political forum. Last night, it was incumbent Republican state rep Dave DeCoste, along with his Democratic challenger, Lori Childs. DeCoste says he was asked about state spending, and DeCoste says some spending needs to increase for education in Massachusetts, but he believes there's too much money being spent on illegal immigrant housing.
9: I think we need to significantly up the amount of spending we're focusing on to our vote tax. The South Shore vote tax is probably the shining light in this district, and we need more money to get that going and to expand the programs there. We've got a lot of good things happening in education. I'm very happy about the possibility for early college because it'll move talented students along into the college system, maybe as many as 2-3 semesters early. But we need to improve our VOTEC system and VOTEC education. So if I had to pick one area locally, I think that would be it. Where we're spending too much money, simple and straightforward. We have a policy that houses non-citizens, and we've become the beacon, the magnet for that. This year, somewhere over $5 billion, if you can get the accounting right, but probably more than $10 billion if you factor in house care and cost of incarceration.
6: Childs says special ed spending needs to be increased.
10: The first two I'd start on are school costs and housing. And we have knocked upwards or north of 6,000 doors, and we've reached out to On the Doors about 10,000 people. These are the things that matter to them, are the affordability.

0: issues. So with schools, I would try to bring out-of-district special ed services in district. Not fully, but what we can do, maybe with socio-behavioral issues. We pay, like, I think the range is $68,000 to $200,000 per child to send them per year out of district. So just think, if we had maybe 20 kids coming back in district, we could save that much money. And I'm sure the school budgets, and, you know, as I know from being on the finance committee, the schools always are coming back asking for more money. So this would inject a whole bunch of money into the school budget.
1: 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We have a live interview coming up next here on the South Shore's Morning News in 30 seconds.
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1: The Plymouth Select Board meets at 5 today. Among the items on the agenda, the future of nuclear workshop. Joining us live is Plymouth Town Manager Derek Brindisi. Good morning, Derek.
3: Good morning. Thanks for having me, Larry.
1: Before we talk nukes, let's get down to brass tacks. Your agenda today includes a joint meeting, I believe, with the planning board. What will you focus on?
3: Yeah, so tonight's going to be a simple agenda. This is a joint meeting with the planning board. Typically, we try to have joint meetings with the planning board at least twice a year. Most recently, I said we've been doing that more often than ever before. And oftentimes, when we have an agenda item to talk about economic development in this community, we always want to bring in our partners at the Regional Economic Development Foundation. They're not going to participate this evening because they're going through a transition with trying to find a new executive director. But that being said, you know, I think, you know, if you look at Mark Parthia's story that was released through the Plymouth Independent this morning, was a really great example of the select board working with the planning board around economic development. Now, this piece focused on a 40B project, but affordable housing is economic development in a lot of different ways. And what the planning board and select board will be doing tonight is talking about the next steps. So about 6-7 months ago, they collectively identified through the comprehensive plan and through the housing production plan that affordable housing was extremely important. And so they set the pace, they set the goal of trying to achieve the town's 10% subsidized housing inventory. And we've accomplished that goal. So we got to go through the permitting process, but you know we're really excited because we're now able to be in safe harbor at least through 2031. And this gives the select board and the planning board and all of our other elected bodies the ability to work with developers on future projects that are only a benefit to this community. So we'll be talking a lot about that, the most recent success, but talking about what else can we do next, right? And so we know we have a major opportunity in the blue economy space. You know, we are setting the pace in Massachusetts around marine tech and trade. We have a lot of upstart businesses that are coming to Plymouth. And so we want to start to have that conversation publicly. We want to work with our Department of Energy and Environment. We want to work with the foundation on how we can advance that. So there's a lot of great opportunities that are coming forward, and we're going to talk about a lot of those this evening.
1: Derek, thank you for that. We only have another moment here, and I want to just quickly get to these other items. I've been asked to ask you about this future of nuclear workshop in a nutshell. What is this about, bringing nuclear power back to Plymouth?
3: Well, I mean, this is an ongoing conversation ever since they closed the power plant. David Goldman, one of our select board members, is going to start that conversation again this evening. Dickie Quinto, another board member, has talked a lot about re-energizing the old Pilgrim Power Station. So we're going to start that conversation today. We'll see where that takes us.
1: Okay. And a Thanksgiving meeting, what's this about? Very quickly.
3: So traditionally, those folks that have been around here a long time, we've always had a meeting at the 1749 Courthouse. It's a traditional meeting right before Thanksgiving. And so much credit to Select Board Member Bill Cohan. He's bringing back that tradition. So we'll be

0: looking at ways to try to replicate what they had done in the past. This stopped during COVID, so we're just trying to bring that tradition back.
1: Excellent. Thank you so much. We'll touch base on the other side. Plymouth Town Manager.
0: Great. Thanks so much.
1: You're welcome. 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
3: Now, WATD traffic and weather on the nines.
4: And taking a look at the drive this morning on the expressway, it's filled in from Braintree all the way up to Southampton Street. Just heavy and slow, a lot of volume. The drive time is about 41 minutes end to end. 93, we did have a crash reported 93. This was northbound at Route 28. Traffic was pretty heavy through there, and then it continues all the way to the expressway. 93 south is slow. Braintree over to Canton. 128, we've got reduced speeds much of the way here from Canton up through Dedham and Needham and Wellesley. Route 3 delays start after Derby Street in Hingham. 24 is slow, 139 up to 93, and reduced speeds at the Sagamore and Bourne bridges getting on Cape. And we picked up a crash on Cape 6 eastbound near 149 Meeting House Way in Barnstable. The left lane is blocked, just the right lane gets by. You're back to Chase Road in Sandwich. Traffic on the nines every morning, traffic emergencies when they happen on WATD. Now the updated South Shore weather.
5: Sunny and breezy, highs though only into the upper 50s to near 60 after that frosty start for some. Wednesday brings sunshine with highs in the mid-60s back to near 70 with sunshine on Thursday. Next weather in just 10 minutes. For WATD, I'm meteorologist Josh Nair.
1: 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I'm Lori Kirby at 813. 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

0: The South Shore's Morning News rolls on. Great to have you here. I am Rob Hackelow with the Morning Team. We've got Quinn Kelly assisting me today in the co-host chair. He's going to be going solo in the morning next week. So we got Quinn helping out this morning. And Quinn, it's time now for our Tech Talk segment with our great friend, David Snell, over at AxSmart IT in Wareham. David, good morning.
1: Good morning, Rob. Good morning, Quinn.
2: Morning, David.
0: How about that? Afternoon guy in the morning.
1: Scary.
0: I know. This is crazy. This is wild and wacky. What are we doing here? Trying to confuse everybody. All right. Well, David is here, as always, to bring some sensibility and focus, as David once again has a topic for us. And so this week, David, we're going to talk about, what is it? Is it Muse? Muse, Dots, and Claude?
1: Dot and Claude. Oh, my. We're not in Kansas anymore, Rob. Have you noticed that AI companies are naming their products less like software and more like companions?
0: Ah, okay. Very friendly. That makes a lot of sense, right?
1: Yeah, we've gone from names like Windows and Office and Photoshop to Claude, Gemini, Muse. Now Dots was just released, and Copilot. And it's not accidental. All these companies want us to think of AI as a relationship rather than a tool.
0: Hmm. Okay.
1: Yeah, nobody gets emotionally attached to a database.
0: But no.
1: People can get attached to a name, a personality, or even a little cartoon blob with eyes.
0: Oh, that's cute. And also, of course, it makes it seem less scary for any of us that think that it's going to come and get us. I suppose once you name something, right, you know, it's like the name of the lion is Fluffy. You know, sure, it's a lion, but its name is Fluffy. And therefore, you know, I'm thinking, you know, I think I would hang out with it, you know, because it's friendly.
1: Exactly. Same thing with AI. We're not so sure what's going to be going on, but they're very cute and they're cuddling and all those things. So the real story, though, isn't the technology anyway. It's the economics. You know, AI is rolling out Dots first at a $100 per month pro subscriber list for enterprise customers. And Meta, I don't know if you've dealt with Muse from Meta yet. I haven't. It's very interesting. But anyway, Meta's competing agent platform, Muse, has been pushing a much broader and lower cost approach to consumers. Actually, it's still free, so it's fun to play with.
0: Okay. I have not used Muse for Meta. I don't think so, right? No. How would you use it?
1: No, it's just like any other bot or any other AI agent.
0: Okay.
1: And you can use it for any type of research, or actually, these are now able to do things for you that you may want them to do, is manage your schedule, pay your bills, do all sorts of things that maybe you do or do not want them to do in some cases.
0: Yeah. I don't think I'm using enough of these things. Yeah, maybe I can have them try to help me out, you know. Maybe, I don't know. Yeah, I mean, it's eventually, I mean, I'm glad to have Quinn here, whatever, but I'm just wondering, you know, how long is it before I have an AI co-host?
2: Yeah, what am I doing here on Monday and Tuesday?
0: I don't know.
2: Claude take the show.
0: Claude will take the show. I mean, Ed Perry would love
1: Quinn
0: that.
1: Is Quinn actually sitting there? Or is Quinn We're not sure.
0: Quinn's here, but yeah, I mean, I suppose I talk to him for like 20 minutes and then I have a database of everything I need or what. I know, but I know they're getting closer to having some. I'd read this, about AI co-hosts on podcasts.
2: Really?
0: Yeah, I just read a story about it, but what I did read is that people don't like it, you know, because I think they can still tell that it's fake as to what it's saying or answering. You know, be just to me bouncing off instead of a wall, I suppose I'd have something else to talk to, but I don't know if we're there yet on the AI co-host, David. I hope not.
1: Yeah, well, it depends if you can actually take that leap and consider it a co-host or something you can communicate with, human to machine.
0: Yeah.
1: Depends on how you really feel about that. You may not want to talk to these people. I certainly haven't turned on my voice activation yet because I don't want them listening to me like everything else is.
0: Yeah, I know. It is always jumping in and wants to help you out with everything. And then, like I said, you know, most of the time, you know, what people love around here is these nostalgia and old stories and kind of thing. And, you know, what do you say? You know, Claude, you know, what was your favorite Halloween candy? You know, it just makes, and you know, whatever it says is just ridiculous, right? I mean, it doesn't know what a Reese's peanut butter cup really is, or what was the one you wanted? What was it, Quinn?
2: Fast Break.
0: Fast Break. And David, what's your favorite Halloween candy?
1: I'm with you on the Reese's peanut butter cup.
0: Yeah, nothing wrong with a Reese's peanut butter cup. You know, what would Claude say? Who knows? All right. But in any event, AI companies want to win us over with, as you said, cutesy names and consumers. I'm trying to think, what would be the most trusting name that you could come up with for something? You know, it would be like grandma or something. Do we have that? Oh, yeah. You know, something very, very sweet and innocent.
1: Mom. Just call her mom.
0: Yeah.
1: Yep.
0: Mom will take care of you. Yeah. I don't know.
1: But as always.
0: Yeah. So I guess the thing is, as you talk about, they need, obviously this comes from marketing. They've done studies. They probably know that this makes sense. Right, David?
1: Exactly. So, but it's not so much about the technology anymore. We're going to think about, we've seen this movie before. Who's going to make it free? Because Google made Maps free, Gmail made email free, Facebook made social media free. History shows that we as consumers frequently choose good enough and free over better but expensive.
0: Mm, yeah, and I would think with AI, the key would, again, to be in your home. I could see definitely if I have access to your home, I might make something free, right, David, for the long game. Right, I'm
1: there
0: right.
1: You go, Rob.
0: Yeah.
1: You've been listening for years.
0: Okay.
1: Exactly.
0: To get I know where they're going.
1: As they can.
0: Yeah, right. But that, because once you're in, I mean, that's gold, right?
1: That's right. And whether they say they're listening or not, they're listening.
2: It's ominous.
0: I know. I mean, the thing is, you know, I remember we used to, like, joke around. It's David, like, when we started this thing 25 years ago, it's like, oh, we used to have so much fun joking about all this stuff and, you know, doing HAL 9000. Now we're here. It's, like, hard to believe. It's like, you know, we're not even, you know, we're still doing this segment and it's already past us.
2: Did you just miss Y2K? I mean, you think about that. You were right on after that.
0: Yeah. When did I start this show? November of 2000.
2: Okay, so.
0: Yeah. So, yeah, no, I already got into the
2: whole. So we just calmed down, and now we're reaching fever pitch panic again.
0: Yeah, because that's where all the banks was going to go out. You had to take a big thing of money and put it under your mattress. And I remember the company I was working for. David, I don't know about you at the time with the Y2K, but they had, like, IT people just standing by. I remember in the office I worked at, they had these guys that would be there physically on site when the clock changed and the year changed. You know, because it was New Year's. Normally everybody would be off. But they had an IT team. They said,

0: professor all the time. So the question now is, what is a personal AI employee worth to you? Because that's what they are. They're going to become employees.
1: Yeah.
0: So they're going to remind you about forgotten tasks. They're going to potentially save you several hours of work every week. Would you pay $10 a month for that employee, $25 a month, $100 a month? Don't tell Ed about this, because you're going to be getting AI throughout the whole building, because you can get them for $10 a month.
1: Oh, boy. Yeah. I understand, you know, it's a lot of things, because people, look, for some reason, they'll always say, you know, they'll always bring back, I'm sure you hear the same thing, you know, like, you know, well, let's bring back the horse and buggy then, or something like that. And we could have people, you know, really, I mean, in the old sweatshops or whatever, like, you know, people, you know, dying trying to build stuff. And if they have robots do it, we know that that was something we went through and we were able to change and evolve. But can we going forward with this? I don't know, right? We'll have to see.
0: We're going to have to see there. Everyone's pushing us to it, and now soon through it, and we'll see where this all ends up. You know, the future of AI may not be determined by who builds the smartest assistant. It's probably going to be determined by who can afford to give every consumer, all of us, a digital employee, and whether consumers decide it's worth paying for one at all. Because I'm not sure. I'm not paying for one yet.
2: Well, I saw that it's 83%, I think, is the stat of users do not pay for AI. Very few people. They're not really converting a lot of people into paying users just yet.
0: Right. They haven't made the leap yet to make it a thing that we're going to be relying on, because we're also kind of nervous about it.
1: Mm. And you'd pay for grandma, now available. All right.
0: Well,
1: David, where do people go to read the blog?
0: Folks, you go to xsmartit.com and read my blog link. And there's no AI there. It's not even a bot.
1: It's real. It's David Snell.
0: It's real. It's real stuff.
1: xsmartit.com.
0: Like
1: 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David, thank you so much.
0: Thanks, guys. Have a good day.
1: Bye-bye.

0: Let's get back out to the road, see what's going on now. And we have a crash still working 93 northbound. Oh, it cleared near Route 28 in Randolph. Still heavy, though, from Route 24 to the expressway. 93 south is heavy. Braintree over to Canton. 128 is slow from really most of the way from Dedham up to the Pike. Not much running room. The expressway northbound is heavy. Braintree to a breakdown in the right lane before Granite Ave, and then it's heavy beyond there up towards Andrews Square. Route 3 is slow before Route 18 up to the split. Southbound, some slowdowns at the Sagamore and Bourne, and we had a crash 6 east in the left lane near 149 Meeting House Way back to Chase Road in Sandwich. Only the right lane gets by. South Shore weather. 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And don't forget, the Seafood Festival was rescheduled because of that nor'easter. So it's this weekend. It's coming up, the Downtown Waterfront District Seafood Festival. That'll be happening this Saturday, the 10th of October. For today, bright sunshine, 58. Tonight, clear, low 43. Tomorrow, mostly sunny, a high near 62. Right now, 48 in Marshfield. Sports next.
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2: All right, with Kelly with you, let's take a look at sports now. It was the Bruins falling 4-1 last night in the Garden. Linus Ullmark back in the Garden. He kept the Bruins off the board after the first period. These will be back in action Thursday night, hosting the Utah Mammoth. Monday Night Football, the Atlanta Falcons.

0: Falcons beat the New Orleans Saints 45-24. Patriots beginning preparations. They will host the Las Vegas Raiders on Sunday. And as we look at the MLB playoffs, Chicago White Sox beating Cleveland 4-3 last night. Tampa Bay beating the Yankees 5-2. Both those series now 2-0 leads for their respective teams. All right, we've got Brendan Connolly standing by for your local sports updates. Let's check in with Brendan.
1: That's right, guys. High school sports, we're back in action on Monday, and we have a lot to recap. Let's kick things off with the boys' soccer news. In the South Shore League, Abington doubled up Hull, winning 2-1. Carver defeated Mashpee, cruising 3-1. Middleborough and Rockland fought to a tie, closing their match out at 2-2. Cohasset topped Norwell, winning 2-1. In the South Coast Conference, West Bridgewater rolled to a 4-0 shutout of Bourne. Meanwhile, Hingham fell in a non-league nail-biter, losing 2-1 to New Bedford. On the girls' side, Silver Lake defeated Scituate 2-0. Duxbury shut out Notre Dame Academy, winning 2-0 as well. Rockland eked out a win, topping Middleborough 1-0. Molly DuBois netted the lone goal in that one. Cohasset fought to a tie with Norwell, as that game ended at 2-2. Hull tripled up Abington, winning 3-1. Carver fell to Mashpee, losing 4-2. East Bridgewater lit up the scoreboard, erupting for a 10-0 shutout of Randolph. Sophia Hull and Kendall Conley had a pair of goals apiece, as West Bridgewater topped Bourne 6-1. In field hockey news, Duxbury coasted to a 5-0 win over Scituate. Bryn Martin had 4 goals for the Dragons. Whitman Hansen topped Plymouth South, winning 4-2. Cammie Walsh had a pair of goals and added 1 assist for the Panthers. Hingham erupted offensively, defeating Plymouth North 10-0. Eva Pirine finished with a hat trick in the victory. Hanover held on, winning 3-2 over Silver Lake. Marshfield knocked off Pembroke, rolling 4-1. Notre Dame Academy won its matchup with Malden Catholic in a 1-0 nail-biter. And lastly, Braintree silenced Framingham, winning in a 5-0 shutout. Brendan Connolly, WATD Sports.
0: Thanks so much, Brendan. 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
4: 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And next half hour, South Shore Chamber of Commerce segment on WATD. Right now it is 8:29. Traffic and weather in the nines. Northbound expressway filled in Braintree to a right lane breakdown at Granite Ave. Then it continues jammed up to Andrews Square. Route 3 is slow. Derby Street up to the split. 93 is tough out of Braintree over to Canton. Still slow spots. 128 northbound up through Canton, Dedham, Needham. Really most of the way up to the Pike. 24 north delays start before 139 in Stoughton. We also had a little pocket in West Bridgewater. Down the Cape, not too bad at the Sagamore. 25 east, a little busy at the Bourne. And then big delays on 6 eastbound from Chase Road to a left lane crash near 149. And now getting rid of a crash 95 north before 495 in Mansfield. South Shore weather. For today, we are going to have lots of sunshine. 58 tonight, clear, breezy, a low down to 43. Tomorrow, sunny, 62. 48 in Marshfield at 8:30.
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6: Breezy, cool, 46 around the South Shore at 8:30. Good morning. I'm Laurie Kirby, WATD News. The news is brought to you this half hour.

0: by Tiny and Sons Glass. His boys do a good job. 1-888-64-TINYS. And topping our news today, the Nobel Prize for Physics is announced along with a $12 million prize. It goes to Francis Hallzin for his discovery of high-energy neutrinos of astrophysical origins. Also for his amazing contributions to the Ice Cube Neutrino Observatory. This is a research facility which is located at the South Pole in Antarctica. The 82-year-old Belgian scientist is affiliated with the University of Wisconsin. Televangelist Jim Baker has died. The 86-year-old became a broadcasting juggernaut along with his wife, Tammy Faye. They later divorced, and Baker fell from grace in sex and financial scandals. He later served time in federal prison. At the federal court in Boston today, jury selection will get underway in the murder trial of former Stoughton police officer Matthew Farwell. Farwell is accused of killing 23-year-old Sandra Birchmore in 2021. And the feds say Farwell killed Birchmore and her unborn child because he was afraid she was going to disclose their sexual relationship. They also say Farwell groomed Birchmore when she was only 15 and a member of the Stoughton Police Department's mentoring program. Her death was originally ruled a suicide, and investigators say Farwell staged the murder scene to make it appear she took her own life. The judge in the case has denied a defense request to move the trial out of Massachusetts because of pretrial publicity. The judge wants opening statements to begin by the end of this week. Coming up, we have a live interview with the town administrator of Hanson because there were some very compelling issues that came to the fore. Marijuana deliveries in town. You'll hear it next, live in the South Shore's Morning News. Keep it here.
1: It was the summer of 1969, and Toby Gibson was taking the prettiest girl in school, Diane Lane, on their first official date. Toby's dad let him take his prized Ford LTD Country Squire, a beautiful vehicle with wood grain paneling, massive interior space, and a V8 engine, to the Marshfield Drive-In Theater. Toby was pulling out all the stops. Easy Rider was playing on the big screen that night, and Toby and Diane saw most of the movie. Of course, Toby was going to clean all the popcorn that had somehow found its way onto the floor before he returned his dad's car. But when the movie ended, Toby wasn't thinking about that just yet. Or about much of anything, really. A love struck Toby's head was still up in the clouds. Amidst first love's fog, Toby forgot to unhook the speaker from the car, pulled away, and came crashing back to earth as that speaker smashed through the driver's side window of his father's country squire. I guess it's true what the song says. Love hurts.
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0: Where does Hanson stand on marijuana deliveries and battery energy storage? These issues came to the fore at yesterday's Hanson special town meeting and its 32-article warrant. It was packed. Here to recap and explain what happened, what went down, and joining us live is Hanson Town Administrator Lisa Green. Good morning, Lisa.
3: Good morning, Lori. How are you today?
0: I'm doing okay. All right, let's get right to it. Where does Hanson stand as of this morning on marijuana deliveries in the town of Hanson?
3: So that was our Article 32, last article in our warrant. And town meeting attendees voted 53A to allow the limited delivery of marijuana products within the town borders and 33A, so it did pass. To allow limited delivery of marijuana products within the borders of Hanson.
0: It did pass. It sounded like you said 53 to 53. It was a tie vote. Did I hear wrong?
3: 53 to 33.
0: Ah, okay. There you go. Were you hoping for a bigger turnout?
3: Well, you know, we had to actually, it was delayed to start the special town meeting because we were waiting for our 100 quorum. And probably about a little before 7:30, we reached a quorum after people reached out for folks to come on into a special town meeting.
0: So what does this mean? Where do we go from here on, you know, having pot delivered to the front door in Hanson?
3: Well, yes, yeah, that's yet to be determined. It's something that's very new. So we're still waiting on more maybe guidance from the state. From our town council as well. So we're just the very beginning stages of implementing this.
0: It's not a done deal then?
3: No, not a done deal yet. There's still lots to work out.
0: Okay, but it will happen.
3: It will happen, yes.
0: All right. BAS, battery energy storage systems. Hansen is trying to block these, if I have it correctly. They're trying to block these battery storage warehouses like Eversource put in on the Lower Cape. Is this true or false, and what was the vote?
3: So, actually, Lori, I'm going to turn that over to our town planner and director of land use, Tony DeFreyes, to talk about that, since he's the expert in that that article.
0: Oh, hi, Tony. You're live.
4: Hi,
0: on I'm good. You're live on WATD News. Nice to hear from you. What's the deal on BAS? Is Hansen for it or against it?
4: Well, Hansen, the article that was in last night's warrant actually related to a permitting process that the state is now requiring all communities to have, which is a for consolidated permits. And so, something like a battery energy storage system or any type of green infrastructure has a centralized permit, basically. And so the towns have to have some type of procedure by October 1st. And so they gave the state gave us guidance and they gave regulations, and so we had to implement that, and that's what that article was last night. Hansen currently has a battery energy storage system bylaw already on the books. That was dealt with last year.
0: Okay, so from what I was reading, though, on the actual warrant, it looks like there was going to be zoning in place to future protect the town of Hansen from these recycling energy systems. Did I read that incorrectly?
4: Yeah, so again, we have to have, the state is allowing the green energy folks to have and get permits. But they've created a different avenue to receive those permits. Instead of the applicant going to, let's say, various different boards, which they still will have to do, ultimately what will happen is there'll be one centralized permit issued from the town, and we have to do it within a year. If we don't do it within a year, then they can go to the state and request that they be given approval.
0: There have been other votes in Hansen. Get me up to speed here on that BAS system. And what direction did they seem to be inclined, like all for it or hesitant or against it? And if so, why?
4: Well, we already have a BAS on the books. And under the Zoning Act, the Section 3 of the Zoning Act, which is the Dover Act, which allows for a lot of green energy stuff, what we do have is just a bylaw to protect the town. So we can provide, we can condition, we can have setback requirements, land area requirements. So that's where it protects the town. As far as the pulse of the town, you know, like a lot of communities, you know, there's pros and cons. And we don't currently have any type of project that's being submitted under a battery energy storage system. But in the event in the future that there is something, we have something in place to protect the town and provide guidance to the applicants.
0: Now we're getting to the heart of it. It's not that you're protecting the town from the actual warehouse. It's protecting the zoning infringement of any possible warehouse. Got it? Do I have it now?
4: Yeah.
0: Okay.
4: Yeah.
0: Thank you. I love these live comments. This is live radio, guys. Isn't it fun, Lisa?
4: Yeah.
0: All right. Thank you for your patience. Again, both of you, you did a phenomenal job in explaining that. I'd love to talk more off mic, off live. We got to get back on clock. But let's continue this discussion another time, guys.
3: All right. Sounds wonderful. Thank you, Lori. Appreciate it. Thank you for having us.
0: You're welcome, Lisa. Lisa Green, town administrator there in Hansen. Thank you. 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
6: Now, WATD traffic and weather on the 9s. It remains a busy ride on your Tuesday. The expressway northbound is filled in from Braintree all the way to Southampton Street. Just volume, no crashes, but the drive time now 45 minutes from Braintree to Boston. So extra heavy today, packed on a Tuesday morning heading into downtown. Now Route 3 is slow before Route 18 up to the split. 93 is busy out of Braintree over to Canton. 128 remains slow this morning. It's really below the speed limit up through Dedham, Needham, Wellesley, all the way to the Pike. 93 northbound is slow. 95 to 138 in Canton. Again, Route 24 to the expressway. 24 is slow, starting at 139 in Stoughton. Not too bad at the Sagamore. We do have some delays getting on at the Bourne. Traffic on the nines every morning. Traffic emergencies when they happen on WATD. Now, South Shore weather.
7: At the Blue Hill Observatory, mildly sunny, breezy, cool. High temperatures in the upper 50s to near 60. We'll find sunshine and somewhat milder air for Wednesday, highs in the mid-60s. Thursday's even milder, still breezy, but with an ample amount of sun, the high temperature into the low 70s. Next weather in just 10 minutes. For WATD, I'm meteorologist Josh Nichols.
0: 47 breezy, blue skies in Marshfield at the weather station WATD. I'm Lori Kirby. It's 8:42. 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
6: The South Shore's morning news rolls on. Great to have you here. I am Rob with the morning team. We've got Quinn helping me out with the broadcast today. Quinn Kelly in studio this morning. And also, of course, it is a Tuesday morning, and that means we have Tim Cahill in the house. Tim is the president and CEO of the South Shore Chamber of Commerce. This is our South Shore Chamber of Commerce segment. Good morning, Tim.
8: Morning, Robert. How are you?
6: Doing very well. Good to see you.
8: Nice to see you on this crisp fall morning.
6: Oh, indeed.
8: Got the heavier jacket today.
6: I know.
8: But, it feels good. I love it. I love this time of year. It's
6: you
8: great.
6: Do. Okay.
8: You're really good.
6: You're okay.
8: I just don't like what comes after.
6: No. That's, yeah, exactly. Well, enjoy fall while we can, I guess.
8: I will. We got a great guest today, Mike Kelly from IMA, which is, I didn't know what it stood for, but it's Insurance Marketing Agencies. The reason I say that is we're tenants in our new building.
6: This is great.
8: Right across the hall from each other, and I just see the IMA, and I keep asking my staff, what's that stand for? So today, we brought Mike in so he can tell you what it stands for.
6: We're going to really get to the bottom of this.
9: Thanks, okay. Tim.
6: Yeah. Well, this is welcome. Mike Kelly, welcome.
9: Thanks, Rob.
6: Great to have you in the studio with us. And by the way, everybody watching on YouTube, you can see both Tim and Mike are here, Quinn and myself. So watch, like, and subscribe. And let's learn about IMA. What is IMA? What does it stand for? And tell us a little bit about the business.
9: So it's actually a funny story. I was reminded when I walked in today how the agency came about. You know, being a family agency, we're fourth generation, started in, 102 years ago. And I was on a call the other day with the president, the owner, Peter, and he reminded me how the agency started, because it's an unusual name, right? Insurance Marketing Agencies, and it sounds like more than one. But many, many years ago, how they came together, and talking about technology earlier in an earlier segment, there was when computers started. They had one big computer in an office that four agencies actually used together, where they used to put cards in.
6: Wow.
9: And that's how the information kind of rolled through, and they kept it as a catalog. Those agencies eventually all came together as one.
6: Okay.
9: The father, the Herman family, actually acquired all of those agencies to create Insurance Marketing Agencies. And we've been in business ever since. So
6: wow! So that's amazing. So it's the companies came together.
9: Yep.
6: Obviously as technology developed, obviously you don't need as large a computer, I imagine.
9: No, not anymore.
8: No punch cards.
9: Everything is it's up to date. Technology is driving our business, just like mostly everybody else. And the industry is where it is today. It's ever changing. And it's going to continue to change.
6: It's going to continue to change.
9: Yep.
6: Okay, so Mike Kelly is here. So now we know what the IMA stands for. If the IMA is there, again, they wear dark glasses and suits where the IMA is for you. No, it's the Insurance Marketing Agencies. And so now we learned as well, this is great. You got an office right there with Tim in Hingham.
9: Yep.
6: Yeah,
9: yep.
6: Which is a great spot. So let's talk about, you talked about the insurance industry changing, and it's consolidated a lot. What impact has that had on customers and service with those changes?
9: We see it every day. Consolidation, started quite a few years ago as private equity started to get into the business. You know, we'll call it the boomers, right? They created these agencies a long time ago to, you know, create their lifestyles and mm-hmm. run their business just like anybody else. And over time, you know, a lot of them wanted to leave the business and exit. And when private equity jumped in, they were offering a lot of these agency owners big money, their retirement, their way of leaving the business. And it's really changed the industry quite significantly because of the service models that have built within those private equity companies. So, you know, they're more concerned about the bottom line. You know, every company is, but when you're buying at mass volume and you're looking at, you know, the numbers that are profitable, you know, it's the service itself, because things change in the industry with regard to compensation, expenses, and things mm-hmm. of that nature. So a lot of these companies aren't local. You know,
6: yeah.
9: they're
6: and it used to be, yep. that was it was all local, right? You just yep. go around to the corner and someone would have one little office, right?
9: Yep.
6: And that's it.
9: That's exactly right. So a lot of these private equity conglomerate owners, you're, you know, based in New York, based in Florida, based out in California, and, you know, as I mentioned earlier about IMA, the president, he sits in Worcester, you know, mm-hmm. so that's where we're based. We've been there in the office that we're currently in Worcester since 1982. When the opportunity came to come to the South Shore, it came to us because we acquired a small family agency in Quincy.
6: And, oh, wow, okay.
9: You know, the city of Quincy, from my knowledge, was taking the building they were in and creating the new courthouse. So we had to find a new location.
6: Okay.
9: And Four Pond Park came up. We have kind of some relationships on the ownership of the building.
6: Yeah.
9: The two owners, husband and wife, of the agency we acquired last year are Marshfield residents and
8: great.
9: Built into the community. And that was one of the reasons why it drew us to the agency we acquired, is because of the integration into the community and everything else. It kind of matched what we did in Worcester.
8: So you still get the personal service that you'd get in a small agency.
9: Yep.
8: Right? With, you know, husband and wife or, you yep. know, and all the advantages of a large sort of back office.
9: That is correct.
8: Yeah.
9: Yeah. We're licensed in all 50 states.
6: Okay.
9: You know, we are a full service agency. So people ask me all the time, what does that mean? We do personal lines. We have a high net worth private client group out of personal lines. We do commercial. Commercial's our bread and butter. We're 75-80% commercial business. Those appear in three buckets: small business, middle market, and large. And we work in all three buckets. We work with employee benefits. And one of the unique things about our agency, when being a family agency, is we have our own claims team. Internal claims advocacy. So most agencies, including the private equity conglomerates, put their customers directly to the carrier because that's the contract, right? The mm-hmm. contract of insurance is the customer and the carrier. We created a claims team many, many years ago to advocate on behalf of the clients, both personal and commercial,
6: okay.
9: to help them through the claims process. It's a big, big relationship driver for us, and we hear positive things all the time about it.
6: Wow, that's great.
8: You got stuck in Neverland, right? Having to get your claim that you've been paying on for 20 years to pay off. So which is, I you know, Mike knows this better than I do, but it is always, I think the insurance business has always been about relationships and who you trust. Because, you know, you hope you never need it.
6: No.
8: But when you do need it and you do have an issue, you don't want to be fighting the man.
6: No.
8: You want someone to fight the man for you.
6: Yeah,
8: you
6: exactly.
8: Know?
9: Well, what we're seeing in the industry now is that with these larger companies, they're creating these service centers. And their generator are based off of size of revenue. How much does that account make for our company?
6: Mm-hmm.
9: We're seeing thresholds of $5,000 or $10,000 in revenue. And what they're doing from a service standpoint is they're setting boundaries for their production teams and their account managers to service those accounts, and they're pushing them to 1-800 numbers down in North Carolina, mm-hmm. South Carolina,
6: yeah.
9: call centers. And honestly, I think, to Tim's point, I really think people want to get back to the old days of picking up the phone and talking to someone and helping them through the process.
10: Yeah.
9: And I really, truly believe that's what a family agency allows for.
10: Yeah, a phone menu is a nightmare. And I think we've tried to deal with that.
8: Tell me about it.
10: Yeah, you can be there all day and still get nowhere.
9: Yeah. No, absolutely.
10: And I think a lot of us remember the, I just know the place that I first had insurance was the same place my parents went to.
9: Yep.
10: And it was great. You know, it had a certain smell.

0: They didn't change the rugs. But it was wonderful. And I remember going in there and asking a question one time. And the guy behind the desk goes, oh, I know your uncle. You know, and we talk these stories. It's great being able to go into a place where you know somebody that even has some connection to the area. And in that case, it made me feel very comfortable, you know, at the time to do insurance with them at one of those old small places back in the day. And it's knowing someone.
1: And there are still people just like you today. You know, I was talking to a woman last night. And my role at the agency, I'm the vice president of everything. So I have a role of director of sales and operations. So all 60 of our employees eventually roll up to myself. Mm-hmm. And I was working on a couple projects yesterday, which took me to about 6:30, 7 o'clock. I look up my laptop at One Palm Park, and I'm like, oh, I got to go home.
2: It's dark now.
1: I got to go home. And I needed to call a personal referral. A neighbor of my brother in Hyde Park, and single woman, home and auto. And that was my last call of the day in the office. Here I am. We just closed an engineering firm last week, and they pay over $600,000 a year in insurance. And here I am talking to a single woman, home and auto, because she got a 61% increase. You got to be able to pivot and change hats and be able to work both sides of the fence, you know. Wow. And that was the last call of the day in the office, and the call in the car on the way home was a woman, a teacher, local teacher in Whitman, who was going to start a bartending business on her own, startup. So to help her through that onboarding process of understanding the insurance. So,
0: yeah, and those are the stories day in and day out that you can have someone that you know and you can talk to. IMA Insurance, that's personal. 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Check out the website, right?
1: Yeah.
0: Find out more. And we've been chatting this morning with Michael Calley, Insurance Marketing Agencies, IMA. And, of course, part of the South Shore Chamber of Commerce segment with Tim Cahill. Get involved. 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Mike and Tim, thank you.
1: Yeah.
2: Thank you, Rob. Thank you very much. Thanks, Quinn.
1: Thank you very much. Quinn, nice to meet you.
3: Nice to meet you as well.
1: Absolutely.
0: Back out to the roads we go. WATD traffic and weather update. And the expressway northbound is still jammed from Braintree up towards Southampton Street. I'm getting word of a new issue. This one is in Milton, and this is a crash. We're hearing this one is being reported to as a rollover. This is an overturned vehicle on 93 southbound near Ponkapog, Houghton's Pond. The left lane is blocked, so that's 93 southbound. So that's going towards Canton, towards the Blue Hills. So that's going to slow you down if you're going from Braintree towards Milton. That's going to be a mess. Route 3 is heavy starting at Route 18, and not bad down to the Sagamore. A little busy at the Bourne. And we do have delays on 24 north approaching 140. That ramp's blocked due to a crash in Taunton. And a crash 95 north in the right lane near 495 in Mansfield. 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For today, we will have lots of sunshine, 58 tonight, clear, a low 43. Tomorrow, mostly sunny, a high 62. Right now, 49 in Marshfield. 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
0: 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Call early before it's too late. 617-444-7777. All right, so... with the loss for the Bruins, got to mention that the Bees lost last night at the Garden of the Ottawa Senators 4-1. The Bees' James Hagan spoiled Ottawa's shutout bid with a goal in the third period. Jeremy Swayman made 20 saves. Bees back in action Thursday night at the Garden. They host the Utah Mammoth. Monday Night Football, the Falcons beat the Saints 45-24, and that's our update on sports.
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11: 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We are the complete auto center. And what can't you compete with, gentlemen?
12: Complete.
11: I said, what can't you compete with?
12: Complete.
11: Lucchetti's on three. 1, 2, 3.
12: Lucchetti's.
0: All right, we've got the 9 o'clock news coming up from EBC and Lori Kirby in the WATD newsroom this morning at 9:02 with local news. And then we're going into the fifth and final hour. We've got our Paws and Claws segment coming up, and you on that text line, 781-837-4900, 781-837-4900. 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Overturned vehicle left lane block 93 south near Ponkapog back to Route 37. Northbound expressway is heavy, Braintree up to Southampton Street. Route 3 northbound is slow, Route 18 up to Braintree, and 24 north. We had a crash on the off ramp to 140 in Taunton. For today, lots of sunshine, high today up about 58. We're at 49 in Marshfield at 9.
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13: ABC News, I'm Sherry Preston. Protests at Cornell. After the lawsuit filed by a woman identified only as Jane Doe, saying she was raped at a frat 2 years ago, ABC News obtaining recordings of phone calls she made with some of the fraternity brothers she is now accusing of attacking her, and one she says she was completely and totally intoxicated. Amid worries about reports of a death due to pneumonic plague in Russia, Secretary of State Marco Rubio is calling on that country to be more transparent.
14: Suffice it to say, we're watching it very closely. And I think the whole world is watching it very closely, because depending on what we learn about it, we would know how to respond.
13: A worker at a specialized lab in Siberia died. President Trump says he's making tax-free diesel that's normally restricted to places like farms available to everyone to try to drive down diesel prices. British officials say they've made another arrest in connection with a suspected terror plot at an American airbase. This is ABC News.

0: The U.S. military hasn't put a convicted serviceman to death since 1961, when Army Private John Bennett was hanged for the rape and attempted murder of an 11-year-old girl. President Trump, though, now intends to end the six-decade dry spell.
1: This is Jim Ryan. On an autumn day in 2009, Army psychiatrist Nidal Hassan, angry at the U.S. for its occupation of Iraq and Afghanistan, opened fire inside a medical facility at Fort Hood in central Texas, killing 13 and wounding 30. He was tried in a military court and sentenced to die, but is still sitting on death row. President Trump has now approved his execution by firing squad. No time or date has been set. Jim Ryan, ABC News.
0: The NFL has suspended two referees for separate incidents. Jeff Seaman suspended for two games after appearing to swear at a Cardinals player, and Adrian Hill suspended for one game after yelling at a Vikings player who ran into him on the field. Sherry Preston, ABC News.
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4: 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Good morning. I'm Laurie Kirby, WATD News. 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Jury selection begins today in the trial of former Stoughton Police Officer Matthew Farwell. He's accused of killing Sandra Birchmore in 2021 and attempting to make her death look like a suicide to cover up her pregnancy. Farwell is set to stand trial inside of the Moakley Courthouse in Boston. Governor Moore Healey announces that they will be cutting some fees as a way to help residents deal with high home heating costs this winter.
5: We're eliminating the SMART program charge on all electric bills for 3 months, residential and commercial. Now, that's the line on your bill that says distributed solar charge. Okay, we're going to eliminate that for 3 months. We're taking that off your bill and putting that money back in your pocket. We're cutting another charge on your bill, the Alternative Portfolio Standard Program. We're going to cut that in half. I'm working with the legislature to remove it entirely. That's part of the legislation, the energy bill that I filed. Together, dropping SMART and APS charges will save electric customers $100 million. Again, go to mass.gov/heatinghelp to learn more.
4: The governor says this comes as they are continuing to work on bringing more energy sources online here in the Commonwealth. Back to the political forum stage on WATD, incumbent Republican State Rep Dave DeCoste, along with his Democratic challenger Lori Childs, discussing the issues last night. The candidates were asked about the MBTA multifamily housing bylaw and if it actually helps with the state's housing shortage. Child says she's opposed to the way that Massachusetts forces communities to adopt it.
6: I didn't agree with the way they handled the MBTA Communities Act because it's punishing towns that don't sign up for it. It's taking away earmarks. And I don't believe in that. I believe that towns who want to participate in it should be rewarded. And the way they need to be rewarded is help with infrastructure. The South Shore is bleeding. We need water. We just need water and sewer infrastructure. So, and it's very, very expensive. So we need help from not only the state, but the feds and developers. Because in Rockland, we are having one of the largest development projects in the state with Union Point. And right now, our water department is negotiating with them for more water lines.
4: DeCoste says he is also opposed to the MBTA bylaw and says that it should be up to local towns and cities to develop their own housing zoning.
7: Mary Ann Brugnoli summed it up, who is on the and chairs the Hanover Planning Committee. It's blackmail, plain and simple. And it's blackmail by government bureaucrats here who probably many of them couldn't find Hanover, Norwell, Hanson, or Rockland on a map. I think development and policies there are best left to our local communities. We have made measures to, for instance, things like Chapter 40B, take a more regional approach so that Brockton, for instance, areas with significant infrastructure already in place and many buildings that can be renovated and converted into larger structures, they should be able to receive a greater amount of funding from the state. But no, the MBTA Communities Act is, I was up there when it was passed. It was passed with the same way 40B was passed, using a cohort of developers, and I think it's bad policy.
4: You can hear the entire Candidates Political Forum with State Rep. Dave DeCoste and challenger Lori Childs on our website, 95.9WATD.com, of course, moderated by our news director, Christine James. Coming up, what's in your trash? How to get it wrong in one South Shore town.
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9: No monkeys were harmed in the making of this commercial.
4: Food waste, plastic bags, and trash being placed in recycling bins are driving up cost in Pembroke. WATD's Tom Gorman with this report.
10: Pembroke officials are urging residents to be mindful of what they're putting in their recycling bins. Town manager William Chenard tells WATD News a recent audit at the recycling facility found non-recyclable items that are costing the town money.
11: They do an audit for contamination. They want clean recyclables, and because it's beneficial to them, and our contract says if we have over 10%, we pay a penalty for that, and our cost to dump there goes up. I mean, we've been aggressively going after that for many, many, many years, and we actually, 3.5 years ago, we actually came down. Then last year we had an audit, and we went up, and now this year again we've gone up to almost 25%. It's unacceptable, in my opinion. There's so many ways that we can't control costs. You know, fuel is the biggest example. But we can control this. If residents don't throw contaminated items in their recycling bins, it reduces our cost to tip those recycling bins. And under certain circumstances, if we get our contamination rate low enough, we'll actually make money. We won't pay anything to tip.
10: Various debris has been found in the town's recyclables.
11: We found a big fire hose in one of the trucks, which was completely unacceptable. The biggest item is people not understanding what can and cannot recycle. I mean, a lot of people, we found this audit, put their recyclables in plastic bags and then just throw the plastic bag in the recycle bin. What happens is when they tip that at the recycle facility, it's all mechanical. And those bags spin up and make ropes in the mechanical, and then they have to shut down the line. Put them in the bag in your house. When you dump them in the recycle bin, empty the bag so that it's just recyclables in the recycle bin. Things like stones and rocks. What are people thinking? Someone's going to call me up and be angry at me. I'm going to say, hey, you're causing your fellow citizens pay more money for trash and recycling.
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13: All right, still dealing with a tough ride out there this morning as we take a look at 93, the Ponkapog area. We have a left lane rollover. This is 93 southbound near Houghton's Pond, Ponkapog. Traffic's going to be jammed back into Braintree. So that is going to be a mess. Big delays from the plaza heading over to Ponkapog. The 93 northbound side, that's jammed with Curiosity. Delays from 95 in Canton with people looking over near Ponkapog and then slow in Braintree. Because of this issue on 93, that's going to put pressure on 24. That's jammed from 139 in Stoughton all the way to 93. Route 3 northbound is slow in Braintree. We do have reports that 3 northbound, the off-ramp to Herring Pond Road, is being closed for some type of construction project. So that's Route 3 northbound, the off-ramp to Herring Pond Road. We're hearing that off-ramp may be closed due to some type of work crew. Route 3 north, off-ramp to Herring Pond Road. The expressway northbound is still heavy, Braintree up towards Southampton Street. And 24, I should mention, too, that crash still working. 24 north, the ramp to 140 in Taunton, back to Padelford Street. Traffic on the nines. Every morning, traffic emergencies when they happen on WATD. Now, South Shore weather.
14: It looks sunny and breezy, but cool. Highs in the upper 50s to near 60. Somewhat milder Wednesday with sunshine. Highs in the mid-60s, sunny and breezy, with a top temp of 70 on Thursday. For WATD, I'm meteorologist Josh Nichols.
4: 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I'm Laurie Kirby at 912, and the South Shore's morning news continues with Rob Hakala on 95.9 WATD.

0: Here we go. Fifth and final hour of the South Shore's Morning News coming to you from Broadcast House here in the beautiful fall-like Marshfield. I am Rob Hackler with the morning team. We're going to be with you till 10. Audrey in at 10. And then Larry is in for Quinn at 3 because Quinn is here now.
1: Howdy, howdy.
0: Wait a minute. Yeah, Quinn Kelly is here in the morning. He is helping out today, getting ready to take over next week when I'll be out of town for a couple days. And Larry is not available. So Quinn is graciously offered to step in. So thank you, Quinn.
1: Yeah, you got it. Appreciate that. You got to tell me what you're doing out in New York. I was starting to ask. So you got any free time in the Big Apple?
0: Well, not too much. No. Okay, so here's the story. And by the way, you can always get in on the text line. Got to mention that. 781-837-4900. 781-837-4900. 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And if you didn't know Quinn, you can see him on YouTube as well. WATD Radio on YouTube. Of course, he's in every Friday as well already on YouTube. But so here's the story. So we're very excited. And this is an honor for the radio station, as I mentioned. Only one small market radio station gets to receive the Breaking News Award. And so we made it to the regional level. And then Christine James and the news team, they got the award. Christine is unable to attend this weekend. I think Ed Perry is not going. Or I should mention this is Monday of next week. But it's a holiday Monday. Yeah. And so I'll be going along with Dan McCready. And we're going to be going to New York. So originally I had some kind of I didn't really think this out quite. And I'm sorry. It's been several years since I went. And I don't remember how I did it the first time. I do remember that I had like a tux rented in New York. Like I made it online so that I went there, the tux, and then returned it, I remember, the next day after eating my hotel breakfast. But this year, for some reason, I don't know why, I thought that I could go and do the show and then leave that same day. That was a silly idea, even to consider that now. And I'm sorry about that.
1: No.
0: Because, you know, I didn't get to you early enough. And, you know, I know it's the long weekend. It's the Columbus Day Indigenous Peoples Weekend. And so who would want to come in early Monday morning? I get it. But so I was going to try to do the show, and I said, man, this is not going to work. I mean, Dan already made arrangements way ahead of time that he's going Sunday. So he's going to say Sunday night.
1: So he's taking advantage
0: and Monday night
1: what the city has to offer.
0: He is. But, you know, obviously, you know, we get the one night for the company. I'm not going to I just talked with my wife. You know, we just said, you know, it's too expensive to pay ourselves, and she was going to go, and then she's like, well, you know, it's so much money. What are we really going to do? I'm going to be sitting around in a room while you go to this award. So so I am going this Monday. So basically, okay. I'm going to not do the show now. Okay, not do the show. Quinn will be here. I'll get dropped off early, though, at an Amtrak station in Westwood.
1: Good.
0: And by the way, I know Pete from Hingham, who you know is an Uber driver.
1: I learned.
0: Yeah, he wanted to drive me there, but I'm going to be all set, and I should. But he was offering to drive me to the train, which is great.
1: Very nice.
0: You know, reaching out. Nice guy there, and I get it. So I think it's Pete, right? Pete from Hingham is the Uber driver? Yeah. And so what did he say? Yeah, blah, blah, blah. Would like to drive. Oh, yeah. Oh, well, I tried. Okay, so yeah, he said it's going to, do I need an Uber? And no, I'm just going to have my wife drive me. So I'm going to go Monday to the train station. Then I'll be off, and then I'll ride the Amtrak, which is fun. I haven't ridden a train in a while.
1: No.
0: So that'll be good. Well, this is the thing. I don't know. What is the best way to? We talked about, is it to rent a car? Is it to get on a flight to New York? Dan is going with bus.
1: I didn't
0: even consider that. I guess it's
1: the last I would choose. Yeah. The last. My mother recently took the bus down, and I said the same thing to her. I said, I cannot believe it. All the options available to you, that the bus is the way you opt. And then they wouldn't stop.
0: So, I mean, I don't want to give it just, you know, to the bus industry.
1: No.
0: I mean, I love my P&B, but
1: they wouldn't stop for bathroom use on the ride home. And I guess didn't have one in the back of the bus. So she was just trapped, and they hit some traffic. It was like 5.5 hours. And the bus driver stopped and got out at a gas station so that the bus driver could use the bathroom. Wouldn't let any passengers off the bus to do the same.
0: Ooh, yeah. That's weird. I don't think I like that.
1: I hope Dan has himself all squared away.
0: He's prepared, yeah. All right. Well, Dan, yeah, be aware of the bus ride. I don't know, but yeah, I just felt the train is just the best way to do it. I realize it may not be the cheapest, but you know, I did try to get the cheapest train back, so I'm coming back. You know, you got to look at it depends on the time, as you know. So. Yeah,
1: they're only good if you book them way in advance. You can get pretty reasonable tickets, but it is shocking how expensive it is.
0: How high it is, and then that makes you wonder. You know, really, okay, the train can never make this. Is not a business.
1: Yeah.
0: There's no way that a train can ever be profitable. I really you see it because it's like how much cost, and you figure okay. All this cost is going in just to run this thing, you know, and to sell. But anyway, I am looking forward to it, and I'll be able to relax and get some work done on the train. So I'm going to make my way from, I guess, Westwood. I'll go into the city, New York, and then I'll walk from there to the hotel. And then I'll see. The thing is, check-in's not till 4. And the awards are at 6.
1: Well, this is what I was getting to.
0: I know. This
1: to,
0: is why. So. What am I supposed to do? And then the other thing is, I don't really have much time to get ready.
1: So you got to have a meal somewhere in there, right? Are you eating on the train or are you eating when you get to New York?
0: Well, I guess I'll get some kind of like breakfast or lunch or something because I am getting a dinner at this awards.
1: Sure. Okay. But you got to have lunch, right? I just feel like this is to me, and maybe this is, you know, my...
0: To New York, what should I do? I don't know.
1: Not just New York, but anywhere you travel, right? Yeah. I feel like the food is the fun part. I love...
0: It is. It is fun to go. I like to go to places. I'm already looking at the place near the hotel as breakfast the next day. I'm just going to have fun, you know, having a breakfast because I think checkout's at 11. The next day, so
1: perfect.
0: That's reasonable. So awards Monday night, we get the award. That's it. We wear our tuxedos. We have fun. You know, I think I'm getting a steak dinner, which is great.
1: Nice.
0: I don't know, but I clicked off steak as my options, like going to a wedding.
1: Very good.
0: You know, they say it's black tie. You know, you got to look your best. And then I'll come back the next day. I picked a little bit later so that I could maybe walk around a little bit, which I thought. So I'm going to pick I have to leave the city by 2.
1: Okay.
0: And then get back like 6.
1: You have to figure out where you are in the city. Are you going to get to Central Park or are you really close to that?
0: I think it's near Times Square.
1: Nice.
0: Somewhere.
1: Very
0: but
1: nice. Well,
0: if
1: we
0: anybody
1: better see the tuxedo picture.
0: Yeah,
1: after all
0: no, that. I know. We'll get that. All right. So let's see. We do want, if you have any tips or advice, by the way, text in 781-837-4900 on things to do. If there is something quick to do, you know, while I'm in the city. What would be worth doing if you can see? Because I don't know. I honestly don't know. You know, I don't know
1: it's
0: if there's going
1: to
0: be time.
1: There's so much to do. So if you're
0: but
1: framing
0: Tuesday
1: it
0: morning,
1: I've
0: I
1: got
0: do
1: one
0: something.
1: Chance.
0: Yeah,
1: you
0: Tuesday.
1: Know, a million different options.
0: Yeah.
1: World is your oyster, Rob.
0: 781-837-4900, 781-837-4900 is our text line. All right, coming up, Paws and Claws. That's next. But right now, let's get a check of traffic and weather. 93, we have that rollover. 3 left lanes taken now. It's gotten worse. 93 south near Houghton's Pond, Ponkapog. And traffic is going to be jammed up because, again, this is southbound. It is all the way back to the Braintree split, crawling through there. 24 north, as a result, is back to 139 in Stoughton. Route 3 is busy on the northbound side in

0: WATD. Coming up next, Paws and Claws on WATD.
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0: 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WATD, the South Shore's morning news. Rob Hackler with the morning team. I got Quinn Kelly in here helping me out. And Quinn, this is what we do on Tuesdays, and you're filling in for me next week. So I'm going to give you all the rundown. 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And we love supporting our local animal shelters and organizations. And this week we are focusing on the Quincy Animal Shelter. They help us out with a lot of our Pet of the Week segments. In fact, if you go to our webpage, 959watd.com, Quinn, you will see a Pet of the Week up there now. It is a cat that is being featured from the Quincy Animal Shelter. That's our cat, Franklin. He is a great cat, a little bit overstimulated at times. Though. A little overstimulated, so. But a nice cat, nonetheless. Right, Emily? Emily joins us now. Emily Duff is a volunteer events manager and social media expert in all things Quincy Animal Shelter. Emily, good morning.
6: Good morning, Rob. Thank you for having me.
0: Yeah, absolutely. And, we want to make sure we continue to push Franklin, right? A fun cat, but again, somebody needs a little experience taking care of him, right?
6: Yeah, that's what we think. He's a good guy. He's actually a beautiful cat. He really loves attention, but then one of those cats where he's all done, then he's all done. So we're just looking for people who have had cats before and know how to read them and understand when it's time to stop playing with Franklin.
0: Oh, all right. Well, check out the link up on our webpage, 959watd.com, and that'll take you over to the Quincy Animal Shelter, quincyanimalshelter.org. This week we're promoting, this is something, I saw you said free microchip event, so tell us about this. This is something coming up in October we wanted to let people know about, right? What's going on?
6: Yeah, we want to invite folks to bring their pets to our free microchip event on Sunday, October 18th. This is our third year collaborating with CorkWorks Subaru for the Subaru Loves Pets Month, which is October, and the

0: The event will be held at Quirk Forks Subaru in Braintree, located at 372 Quincy Ave in Braintree. It's going to run from 10 to 2 on that Sunday, and you can pre-register by following the link in our bio on our Facebook page or our Instagram account. And we're also going to take as many walk-ins as we can. We're just going to do as many as we can that day, so be patient with us.
1: Oh, okay. All right, so again, this is coming up Sunday, October 18th, 10 to 2. And so this is something, there are limited appointments available, right?
0: Well, we're trying to get as many people to feel, you know, welcome to come. Like I said, it's free, so there's no obligation. We just, pre-registering helps us kind of arrange how, because we're arranging people by time, letting people select what time they want to come in. So it just makes it so that we won't have too many crowds. But yeah, we want to get as many dogs and cats chipped as possible because we've had so many great moments at the shelter where we receive a stray dog and then a few hours later we receive a very unhappy person that's upset looking for their animal, and then we're able to reunite them because we found that we have their microchip. So it's a great thing to be able to know that if something does happen to your pet, you do have that resource of finding them with the chip.
1: Yeah, I think that's an amazing thing. I was wondering, why wouldn't you microchip these days in 2026, right?
0: I think so, and that's why we're offering it for free, because we want to encourage those whose animals have not received one. We at the shelter, before we adopt out an animal, we always give them a chip, so you're going to get one with your animal when you adopt. So come on down and adopt one.
1: Wow, that's a great thing. So again, it's 10 to 2, and so once you obviously there's some limited, it's only a 4-hour window, it's free, so as you said, a lot of people are going to be excited about that. So how does the day work once you get set up? Does everybody come anytime in that window, or how does that work?
0: My pre-registration has people select, like, if they want to come from 10 to 11, 11 to 12, 12 to 1. So we can kind of try to get people in sporadically in different groups. And then it doesn't take us long to actually do the chipping. Probably the longest part is going to be all the registering it on the computer that we do there at the site. But our vet and vet tech will quickly do the microchipping, and that only takes a couple of minutes. And we're going to get through as many as we can. We have a few people already pre-registered, and we'll take as many as we can fit in.
1: Wow, that's great. What a good thing you guys are doing again. So this is the microchip event. It's free, and it's going on Sunday, October 18th, right?
0: Correct. From 10 to 2 at Quirk Works Subaru in Braintree. That's on 372 Quincy Ave in Braintree.
1: That's wonderful.
0: Right at the showroom.
1: Yeah.
0: Yeah.
1: And this is from our friends at the Quincy Animal Shelter, and that's where Emily Duff is. And Emily wants to get the great word out about some of the wonderful things that they do. And, of course, you can find out more at QuincyAnimalShelter.org, QuincyAnimalShelter.org. And get those pets some microchip, because, Emily, you've seen these real stories, like the real results of it, right? So talk about how good that is.
0: We do. We see that. It happens more often than you want to believe. People sometimes, like fireworks scare the dogs and they go running. And then that's the time when a microchip is great, because a lot of dogs get lost on 4th of July. And if they show up to us, we immediately scan every animal that comes into the building. So if we get a scan and it's a match, we're immediately going to call that number. So it just eliminates a lot of stress for people to know that their animal does have that backup if something does happen, and we highly recommend it, because we've seen the reunion, and it's such a beautiful thing when someone gets their animal back.
1: Yeah, imagine that. If your dog is gone, it's going to be the hardest thing, or any pet, that runs away. But I always think of the dogs running away. Do people still let cats roam as much, Emily, or do they more and more now keeping those indoors? Remember the cat would just wander around the neighborhood all night?
0: Oh, yeah. We at the Quincy Animal Shelter try to promote indoor cats as much as possible.
1: I would think so.
0: Mostly because there's a lot of illness that comes with being an outdoor cat. And a lot of cats, unfortunately, there's some sicknesses that are airborne, so you have no defense against them if there are other cats around. So we just think for your, and most vets will recommend that you keep your cat inside as well. It's a lot easier. But if you have the microchip, and the cat shows up at the animal shelter, we will give you a call.
1: There you go. How about that? All right, QuincyAnimalShelter.org, and again, that event is coming up. It's the Quincy Animal Shelter microchip-free event, Sunday, October 18. Go to the website to find out more, QuincyAnimalShelter.org. And Emily Duff with us today for Paws and Claws. Emily, thank you.
0: Thank you very much. You guys have a great week.
1: You too.
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1: Traffic and weather next.
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1: WATD Traffic and Weather Update. Let's get out to the ride. We've been dealing with some very tough spots out here this morning, including, of course, that rollover we had working in the Ponca Pog area. We did get the update that they were able to clear all the vehicles and open up the lanes. Now, it was 93 South. It's still jammed right from the split getting by the plaza on your way over to Canton. That's going to be a mess still. 24 on the northbound side is jammed starting at 139 in Stoughton. Also, down on 24, we did have the off-ramp to 140 in Taunton closed due to a crash. Taking a look at Route 3 northbound, we had reports the off-ramp to Herring Pond Road in Plymouth was closed for a work crew. Route 3 north, the off-ramp to Herring Pond Road. And then we've got delays from Union Street up to the split. The expressway northbound is heavy from Braintree up to Southampton Street. Traffic on the nines every morning. Traffic emergencies when they happen on WATD. Now the updated South Shore weather. 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Lots of sunshine today. Temperatures heading into the upper 50s today. We'll have a high today up about close to 58 with sunshine. Clear tonight, a low down to 43 degrees. Tomorrow, mostly sunny. 62. Thursday, sun, a few scattered clouds, a high near 68. Right now, 51 in Marshfield at the weather station, WATD.
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0: 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South Shore's Morning News. We're going to be with you until 10. 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And you can go into the chat room as well. We had Lord Hathaway and Eric DiMartino, Eric from Abington, one of our other great fans as well. 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And you can get the link right from the homepage. So, yep, and it's an honor, by the way. I'm very excited to go and represent the radio station, Quinn. And so it's been, as I mentioned, only a few times in my life, and I was able to go with Christine several years ago. She is unable to attend this year. So she asked if I would like to go, and I said, absolutely, I'd love to go and accompany Dan and make sure to keep him out of trouble. And he'll be going to New York.
1: That's a tall task.
0: I know. You have a lot of fun in the afternoon. I love when you guys go back and forth. It's a lot of fun. But yeah, he's going to be going, which will be great. It's a good opportunity. And I'll be going to represent the company as well. So that'll be good in New York. So I'm going to take a train, and then I'm going to be there. You know, I guess really I don't have much time Monday, because I'm just going to kind of check in. I don't know sometimes maybe you can check in early, but I don't know how it works. And then, you know, I'll go to the dinner, and then Tuesday I'll leave in the midday. So maybe a little bit of time, I guess, basically Tuesday morning.
1: Yeah.
0: I'll be at, I'll walk around.
1: It better be a good breakfast.
0: Yeah, I hope so. I'm sure everything will be expensive, but, you know, I don't do this very often, so that'll be fun. And so that's why Quinn is here. He's here so that he can do more of what he does in the afternoon and the morning. So there you go. Text in 781-837-4900. If you have any tips or any suggestions, feel free to do that, okay? 781-837-4900 is the text line. Coming up, we are going to get to the local artist. John Shea will highlight a local artist. Also, a little bit later on as well, we will be we're going to check in and talk about some events in history as well. And then we'll get to all of your text messages at the end of the show. So make sure you send them in, 781-837-4900. Get those text messages in, and we will read them. If you have any advice or any other topic you want to talk about, I saw it's National Taco Day today, Quinn.
1: Oh, boy.
0: That's a good day. Taco Tuesday. I think it's the first Tuesday. It must be the first Tuesday of October, National Taco Day. And National Coaches Day. A little shout-out to all the great coaches out there. You know, thinking about all those great local coaches you've had a chance to get to know with the covering sports. And I know some have become legendary, right, for long careers on the South Shore.
1: Yeah, definitely. Definitely a lot of them. I feel like we had, and especially this year, kind of in the opposite way, a lot of new coaches around this year. Which,
0: coming in.
1: You know, if you're getting into that, you're a special kind of person, I think, Rob.
0: Yeah, it's a really, you know, you're right. It's not for everyone, but it's a vocation with a certain calling, and those people can make a big difference in some young kids' lives. Yeah. And some of them in these towns have become revered.
1: Oh, yeah.
0: I mean, they'll get a big ceremony, and deservedly so, usually on the retirement.
1: Yeah.
0: You've been to some of those over the years when a coach moves on?
1: They're the best. Everybody, because they become, you're right, they become such a part of the community, and they're so public-facing in a very kind of unique way. And, it's always a special day.
0: National Coaches Day. All right, October 6th. All right, let's get an update on the roads and the weather, and then we'll get to the local artist. We do want to let you know that as you make your way along Route 3 northbound, we had the off-ramp to Herring Pond Road closed for some road work. It looks like that is still closed. Route 3 north, off-ramp to Herring, and then more delays from Union Street up to the split. 24 north, off-ramp to 140 in Taunton is closed for a crash, and then delays 139 up past the Horse Bridge. 93 south.

0: south is slow, Braintree to Puckapog, and the expressway is still tough from Braintree to Southampton Street. The drive time there, 31 minutes, Braintree to Boston. South Shore weather for today, lots of sunshine, a high today up about 58. Tonight, clear, a low down to 43. 51 in Marshfield at the weather station, WATD. All right, John Shea is here with the local artist and also a preview as to what's coming up on his show tonight, Almost Famous Radio. From 8 to 10, John, who do you have for us?
1: Thank you. So if you're interested in learning more about the emerging local music community we have here on the South Shore, into Boston and across New England, join me later on tonight, 8 till 10, for Almost Famous, our local music show. I'll be joined in studio later on tonight by multiple award-winning 17-year-old singer-songwriter Ava Valianti. Here's a preview of what you'll be hearing later on tonight. It's called Celebrity from Ava Valianti, your local artist of the day, 95.9 WATD.

0: 95.9 WATD. 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And for more great local music, tune in to John Shea. He'll be coming up tonight from 8 to 10 on 95.9 WATD. All right, that was just a Rich from Weymouth on the line there. Quinn, you said I got to go check out a New York authentic deli, which is a great suggestion if you're going to go to a deli, right? Is that the place to go?
1: I guess so, yeah.
0: New York,
1: they said,
0: right?
1: They say the bagels are better there. They say the delis are better.
0: Yeah, I'm probably. I guess that's a good point. He said he was going, I think he said,

0: was going to New York since he was like a teenager. He used to drive into the city. So that's Rich from Weymouth checking in, and you can too on any ideas. Is there anything I'm trying to think of that I could do quickly? Like, I mean, it would be fun if you could go all the way to the top of the Empire State Building. That's something you probably need I know you need a ticket for in advance, yeah. And, you know, it probably takes a long time, and there's only so many spaces, so... I guess that's probably something I can't do, but I'm wondering, you know, just food and walking to places, maybe? Is that all? I mean, if I leave the hotel and I have breakfast early, right?
1: Yeah.
0: I have to be, how early, by the way, do you have to be at the train station? Does anyone know?
1: That's a good question.
0: Yeah.
1: I feel like you just walk up when it pulls up, right? It's not like a plane at all.
0: Well, I don't know. You got to check your bag or anything? No, I think I just have a carry-on luggage, right? Yeah. So just a piece of luggage and... you have to be there, like, you know, it's not like the airport. You have to be, what, 3 hours before your flight?
1: Did you do 3 hours?
0: I don't know. It's been a long time since I've flown. I don't know. I mean, I do like to get there early just because.
1: Yeah. I don't have a problem being there early. People always say, you know, you spend too much time there. Now that's the trendy thing, is to cut it closer.
0: Yeah.
1: I don't know. I don't mind sitting there early, getting my bearings.
0: No, my favorite thing to do is to go in, if you can get in, go in really early and then go get food or something in one of those airport places, you know, because, again, I don't normally eat there, you know, at the airport. They have some fun little restaurants and things.
1: You got a Kelly's in Logan now.
0: Yeah. Okay, so let's see. Check in. 781-837-4900 if you know. So I'll be heading to New York next week. I'll be leaving Monday morning. On the early train, and then I'll be leaving back Tuesday afternoon, get here Tuesday evening, so, and then back on the radio Wednesday morning at 5 a.m. I am excited. And yes, I did have to postpone the college class that I'll be doing. By the way, on Tuesdays, I get to teach the kids, so they are okay with that, I think.
1: Do they call you Professor Hakala?
0: Some do, yeah.
1: Nice.
0: Some call me other things. We won't say that. But no, most of them, it's fun to, you know, Professor Hakala, and we're doing some radio production and podcasts of a lot of what we do here in the production studio. And
1: sure.
0: So they're starting to work on some great projects and are really coming along, and it's been a lot of fun to be over there at Massasoit. And so I apologize, because I think it would be also very difficult to try to get back the same day and do the class. So the college agreed, and so, yeah. And I suppose they won't mind having the day after Columbus Day, Indigenous Peoples Day off, to not have the class. I suppose, I mean, that's where we were all there. Everybody loved it when class was
1: Yeah, I don't think anybody's weeping about.
0: No.
1: As much as they love their time with Professor Hakala, I'm very sure.
0: Let's just be honest, though. Yeah. I get it. All right, let's see. We'll get to a couple of events here quickly in history. Then we'll get to the text messages, 781-837-4900. Let's see if we can squeeze some history. I saw this today, 2007, a guy by the name of Jason Lewis completed the first human-powered circumnavigation of the Earth. What's that? I guess this means no motor at all. Would he just row around the world? 2007. 2010, Instagram is founded.
1: That baffled me. It was that recent.
0: 2010.
1: It stunned me.
0: That was it. Wasn't there in the whole 2000 until 2010. And 2018, the Senate confirmed Brett Kavanaugh as the Supreme Court Associate Justice. A little bit of contentious confirmation hearings, if you remember. 2018, there you go, is when that happened. 50-48, close vote, 50-48. He was sworn in hours later. There you go. There's some events in history on October 6th.
1: It's a good tune.
0: You like that, yeah. It's very...
1: I'm pretty sure I used it in an old Lucchetti's commercial. I can't remember what it's
0: from. Did you really? Okay,
1: yeah.
0: Yeah. It's some old history tune or whatever.
1: Very good. You know?
0: Yeah, it's good. It's old-timey there. It's got like a little scratchy at the beginning as well. Oh, back to the early days of radio. It's good, yeah. By the way, I was going to talk about with the insurance guy. This is some good radio. Did you know that insurance companies used to own radio stations? That was a big deal
1: really?
0: For them. Yeah. WSM in Nashville, still around, 50,000 watts. Their call letters, they said, "We shield millions. We shield millions." National Life and Accident Insurance Company owned that. And then, you know, WTIC in Hartford was Travelers.
1: Wow.
0: They owned that. Yeah, insurance company. They
1: did
0: thought
1: not
0: it was
1: know that.
0: Good to have radio stations for a while until they, you know, a lot of these companies just ended up selling off all the other stuff that wasn't related to their main business.
1: Yeah.
0: So, hey, it's an insurance company. We have a radio station. Why not? All right, let's get an update on traffic and weather, and then we'll get to the final thoughts, and then Audrey will come in. Northbound expressway is slow, Furnace Brook to Southampton Street. Route 3 northbound, we have the off-ramp to Herring Pond Road in Plymouth closed for work. Not too bad, though, after that up into Braintree. And 24 is still jammed getting by. We had a crash blocking the off-ramp to 140 in Taunton. You're back to Padelford Street. And 93 South still busy out of Braintree over to Canton. Let's get the details on your South Shore weather. We're going to have lots of sunshine today. A high up about close to 58. Tonight, clear, breezy, 43. Tomorrow, mostly sunny, 62. We're at 52 right now in Marshfield at the weather station, WATD. Entertainment report coming up, and then your text messages.
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8: Tulsa King is coming back for season 5. The Paramount Plus series stars Sylvester Stallone as Dwight the General Manfredi, a mobster sent to Tulsa after serving time in prison. The new episodes will be filmed and set in New York City. Season 4 of Tulsa King will premiere on the streamer on October 16th.
9: What the three of you had, I don't even know what to call it. But...
8: Imperfect Women is also returning for another season. Apple TV has announced that season 1 star Kerry Washington will also lead the second season, which was based on a book of the same name. Season 2 will feature a new original story.
10: I'm sorry, wait. Who are you?
11: I'm Captain America.
8: Captain America star Anthony Mackie is returning to the stage next year. Mackie will star as Macbeth in a revival of William Shakespeare's Scottish play next spring. And happy birthday to Emily Mortimer, who's 55 today. Mike Dubusky, ABC News.
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0: WATD, the South Shore's Morning News, wrapping up on a Tuesday, October 6th. And so Quinn is all ready now. And so that's it. Just 5 hours and he is ready to go. So that's it. Did you want to come in one more? Is that you're good to go now?
1: I'm good to go.
0: Okay. This is great. I love it. All right. So he's going to be ready to be here next week for Monday and Tuesday. Larry will be doing the afternoon because he's got some night stuff he's working on, busy with political forums. So we're all over the place this time in October with all the political forums going up to election coverage. And we got some Thursday forums and we got Thursday games. It's high school football. Been a lot of stuff. You're going to be in Hanover one more time towards the end of the month?
1: Yeah, the final game of the regular season on the 30th.
0: Good. Okay.
1: Hanover.
0: I got to get over there. Is the cow going to be there?
1: The cow is going
0: to
1: be there.
0: Okay, I feel like I need to come out to one of these games.
1: I'll tell you,
0: Chick-fil-A
1: Rob.
0: Cow. That's been a great thing.
1: It is a madhouse.
0: You should have told me you were doing these videos. It's fun. I love
1: it.
0: Yeah,
1: you know, I'll tell you, got sent around.
0: I miss the staff meetings.
1: Yeah. Someday.
11: Yeah.
1: Someday. Yeah, no, I'll tell you, though. It's when the Chick-fil-A cow comes around, yeah, man, everything stops. The world stops, and it just, they flood to them. It's crazy.
0: Yeah, this is great. I figure, you know, the kids must love that. You know, it's coming out.
1: When
0: it's
1: we filmed that video you mentioned,
0: yeah,
1: it took, like, an extra 20 minutes because the cow came out, and all the little kids in the restaurant, I couldn't get them over.
0: No, because they all want to come out.
1: That's right.
0: Yeah, it's a lot of fun. Yeah, so the Chick-fil-A, the cow is their mascot because they want you to eat more chicken, right?
1: That's what it is.
0: Yeah, I love that. I do love the chicken. I like the Cobb salads, by the way. That's one of my favorite items with that, what is it, the lime?

0: lime something, not lime, avocado, I don't know, who knows. What's that, the special dressing they
1: have? You get the Cobb salad at Chick-fil-A. Good for you.
0: Yeah, well, it's good because,
1: it's incredible restraint.
0: Well, because the waffle fries, I want to have all the time, but I can't. I can't have those anymore. So the salad's good. It fills me up.
1: Yeah.
0: And it's better than having the waffle fries for me. But I would certainly get the waffle fries.
1: You know what I did?
0: All the time if I could.
1: I was a little bit bad when I was last over there. I tried. They have this new item. It's the chicken sandwich on waffles.
0: Oh, wow.
1: It's chicken and waffle. And
0: really?
1: I just said, you know what? It's a limited time. If I go over there, they tend to offer and I tend to refuse.
0: Oh.
1: And I said, you know what? I have to try this.
0: Dr. Lane. Maybe I got to get one of these.
1: Yeah, it was special.
0: Wow. All right. Well, I'll have to get that. I do like the peppermint milkshakes they have during the holidays.
1: Mm.
0: That's another story. All right.

0: the mail to your door.
1: All right, thank you, mailman. Thank you, Auto Shine Auto Body. Text line 781-837-4900. Let's see, Scott from Pembroke. Thank you, Scott, for the early text. He knew that we talked about Britt Eklund, who has a birthday today. She was in The Man with the Golden Gun. Britt Eklund is today 84 years old, and she was in The Man with the Golden Gun. And I asked, I'm going to ask, just as I'm going to ask you now, if you're listening, we did it earlier, who was the villain in The Man with the Golden Gun, a James Bond, Roger Moore film? Who was the villain? And Scott from Pembroke, seconds.
2: Right away.
1: Got it right away. Scaramanga, played by Christopher Lee, the late, great Christopher Lee, which was a, that was a, I like that one, The Man with the Golden Gun. I know Roger Moore was not my necessarily my favorite. I like Sean Connery, and I even like the Daniel Craig ones as well. But, yeah, Christopher Lee played the villain, Francisco Scaramanga. That's right, and of course he had a golden gun, which, you know, it's the price of gold, you can imagine. It was very expensive. All right, so thank you very much. That was, what was that, Scott? Checked in on that one. Thank you, Scott from Pembroke. Kim and Ed in Pembroke. Pete in Hingham wants to give me a ride in his Uber. Matt from Pembroke. Gray Wolf from Kingston. Jeff from Marshfield. He wanted to text in. He says, listeners, look at your electric bills. The savings from the governor is about $6 of a $400 bill. Thanks for the help, governor. Yeah, Jeff from Marshfield. Yes, been some criticism, and I wonder, you know, again, it's all politics. You know, you have somebody running against you that says, hey, you know, you get gas prices high and electric prices high, and then all of a sudden you're doing something now. Is it, you know, is it timely? Is it, what's the time in the election? Sure. But then how much do we really save? I know. I really wish we could bring those electric rates down more, though. That's for sure. We get a lot of people complaining about their rates on electricity. And, you know, I'm not looking forward to heating the house. We have oil, Quinn, in our house.
2: Same boat.
1: Okay, yeah. Haven't come yet. Paul from Marshfield.
2: I got extra sweaters.
1: Let's see. Why are you being so frugal? Ed pays his staff. Oh, okay. So we should get something about Ed Perry. He says, no, Ed's helping me pay for the hotel, but I don't want to. I want to be gracious about it. You know, I'm not going to make a big expense.
2: Room service. Yeah. I think that's the move.
1: Bring skates, Rockefeller Center. Okay, and then something else there. Thank you. JB says you can get Amtrak discounts and rewards. Look for their deal section. If you have AAA, you might get discounted travel for that. Oh, boy, I got to be smarter
2: about
1: this.
2: You know, everything's got a rewards program now.
1: I know. I do have to do that better. 781, this is Julia from Cohasset. I went to New York this weekend, took the Amtrak, and I got there about a half hour, maybe 45 minutes before my train schedule, but no big deal. And you don't have to worry. It's just carry-ons. You don't need to check anything. And I highly recommend pop-up bagels. They're everywhere. It's delicious. The bagels are so much better, says Julia from Cohasset, who knows the bagels. Thank you, Julia. Henry Richard from Jamaica Plain says, don't forget WGAR in Cleveland. One of the mainstays in Cleveland was also owned by an insurance company nationwide. All right, there you go. We learned a lot. So that's it, Quinn. Thank you. We're already over time, and I've done it again. So Audrey's up next. She's got the midday show. Thank you, Quinn. Quinn will be back at his regular show tomorrow, right?
2: Tomorrow, yep.
1: Tomorrow, and then next week you'll be in for me?
2: Yes, sir.
1: All right, you got it. Thank you, Quinn.
2: Thanks, guys.
1: Bye-bye. Audrey's next.
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0: Dan and Shay. That is Tequila on WATD. It is 10:20. I'm Audrey Constant. Nice to be with you today. Coming up, we're going to tell you about the high-flying Frisbee Dogs. They are returning to the area. We're going to tell you all about this fun, interactive show coming up on WATD. But first, WATD weather looking good out there today. We've got lots of sunshine, a little breezy, near 60. Clear tonight in the 40s. Then tomorrow, we've got more sunshine. Nice week ahead in the 60s. Right now, it is 53 in Marshfield. 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
1: Took a look down a westbound road. Right away I made my choice.

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It is 10:34. I'm Audrey Claston. 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

0: 95.9 WATD. Earlier this year, she won the Grammy Award for Best New Artist. She's got a very long, lucrative career ahead of her. That is Olivia Dean, Man I Need on WATD. 54 degrees in Marshfield. I'm Audrey Constant, and here is meteorologist Josh Nichols.
1: It looks sunny and breezy, but cool. Highs in the upper 50s to near 60. Somewhat milder Wednesday with sunshine. Highs in the mid-60s, sunny and breezy, with a top temp of 70 on Thursday. For WATD, I'm meteorologist Josh Nichols.
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6: 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The importance of driving sober. 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

Elton John on WATD. Good morning, I'm Audrey Constant. 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We'll tell you more about those coming up on 95.9 WATD.

95.9 WATD. 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Going to say hello to Eric in Abington. Also, Dennis working at the Pine Hills today. Thanks for making us part of your day today. This is Billy Joel, Allentown.

0: 95.9 WATD Coldplay. That is Clocks. It is 11:20. I'm Audrey Constant. Going to say hello to Jim. We heard from Jim driving in Quincy right now. He said it looks like a possible power outage on Newport Avenue in Quincy. A lot of traffic lights are out right now, especially between the Wollaston train station and the river. So keep an eye out on that. Looks like a little bit of congestion around the streets there. Thanks for letting us know, Jim. We certainly do appreciate it. All right, so this Monday, October 12th, two prestigious museums in Boston are offering free admission, the Institute of Contemporary Art and the Museum of Fine Arts. That's on Indigenous Peoples Day, the former Columbus Day holiday. 56 degrees right now in Marshfield. WATD weather looking so good. We've got a lot of sunshine today in the 60s. Tonight, going to be clear in the 40s. Then tomorrow, another sunny day in the 60s. Right now, 56 in Marshfield at WATD.
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0: Good morning. It is 11:30. I'm Audrey Constant, WATD Traffic. Route 3 southbound has a work crew in Braintree. Reduced speed from Union Street to Route 18. 3 northbound is delay free, but in Plymouth, the Route 3 northbound off-ramp to exit 3, Herring Pond Road, is closed for road work. Expressway northbound, slow at East Milton Square and Neponset. Expressway southbound, there's a crash just before the Mass Ave curve. Traffic jam begins inside the O'Neill Tunnel. Routes 24, 44, 93, 95, and 495 are all delay-free. And getting to the Cape, Sagamore Bridge is delay-free. But Route 6 westbound along the canal, there's a work crew and about a one-mile delay approaching the Bourne Bridge. Dan McCready is here. He's got a preview of today's Midday Report. Hello, Dan.
1: Well, hello there, Audrey, and we've got a lot for you coming up on the Midday Report. The governor discusses some home heating aid as winter approaches. A political forum was held last night in the WATD studios. We'll give you a recap of what happened there. And honoring Norwell's oldest veteran. We'll have all that for you, plus sports, weather, and a look at Wall Street coming up on the Midday Report right here on 95.9 WATD.
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It is 11:41. The Four River Bridge will be opening tomorrow morning, 9 o'clock, for an outbound vessel. Try not to get stuck in that traffic.

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And the best of the present. 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

0: Harry Styles, that is American Girls on WATD 1148. I'm Audrey Constant. Coming up at noon today, we have an ABC News update. Also, the Midday Report with Laurie Kirby. She's coming up. Also, Dan McCready. He'll be in studio with a special guest, attorney Liam Scully. That's coming up on the Midday Report on WATD. 57 degrees right now in Marshfield. Here's meteorologist Josh Nichols.
1: It looks sunny and breezy, but cool. Highs in the upper 50s to near 60. Somewhat milder Wednesday with sunshine. Highs in the mid-60s, sunny and breezy, with a top temp of 70 on Thursday. For WATD, I'm meteorologist Josh Nichols.
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1: ABC News, I'm Sherry Preston. Skydance owned Paramount has now closed its $81 billion takeover of Warner Brothers Discovery. Those two big studios, as well as HBO Max, Paramount Plus, CBS, and CNN, all now under one roof. President Trump, during a campaign stop in Nebraska, seeming to suggest last night that San Diego and Los Angeles could be taken out by Iran if Iran were to get a nuclear weapon. With reaction this morning, ABC's Karen Travers.
2: Governor Gavin Newsom of California said that these comments were deranged and dangerous. The mayor of Los Angeles, Karen Bass, said that the role of the president is to protect the country, not to actively threaten it and encourage attacks on American lives. And we also heard from the mayor of San Diego, who said that that city is not collateral damage, not expendable.
1: Tens of thousands of demonstrators marching across France, waving flags, blocking school doors in support of more education funding. In the UK, a seventh man now arrested in connection with that security incident. This is ABC News. West Coast heat wave lingering on. Several California cities, including Burbank and Riverside, tying or breaking heat records. It could be 102 in Burbank today. Details still surfacing about the alleged sex assault on the campus of Cornell University that happened 2 years ago. A woman named Jane Doe filing a civil lawsuit against the Ivy League school. ABC's Aaron Katursky learning more about the accused fraternity brothers and how they reacted afterwards.
3: ABC News also obtained videos of interviews with witnesses, one of whom tells Cornell investigators the fraternity brothers tried to get their story straight.
4: This was like a consensual orgy, essentially. Don't spread it because it would be bad for our image. Kai Fry held a meeting, essentially, to get all of the men on the same page about what happened.
1: Longtime televangelist Jim Baker, who built a multi-million dollar religious empire, then went to prison for swindling his donors out of a lot of that money, has died. I'm Sherry Preston, ABC News.
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5: 58 degrees around the South Shore, 12:02. Good afternoon, I'm Laurie Kirby, and this is the WATD Midday Report with local news, traffic, weather, and sports, plus the latest from Wall Street. 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With home heating costs expected to be sky high this winter, Governor Maura Healey has announced a new partnership with Citizens Energy to help struggling Massachusetts residents.
6: On top of my executive order, I'm teaming up with Citizens Energy to create

0: a brand new emergency winter warmth fund. 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This fund will provide critical relief to Massachusetts families, and I can't think of a better person to spear this effort than Joe Kennedy.
1: Kennedy says they're looking for contributions to grow the fund.
2: The fund that we are announcing today gives businesses, foundations, and individuals a way to add to their public investment and to help expand its reach. 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And as of this morning, Eric Slifka and Global Partners has matched that contribution as well. So a big thank you to our friends at Global. Citizens looks forward to bringing everyone we can to the table to help as many households as we can. So anybody out there that wants to give us a call and help contribute to making everybody's homes warm this winter, I'm going to be calling you.
1: For more info on this and other programs, go to mass.gov/heatinghelp. Hanson just paved the way for marijuana deliveries in town. Town Administrator Lisa Green fills us in on the yes vote last night.
3: So that was our Article 32, last article in our warrant. And town meeting attendees voted 53A to allow the limited delivery marijuana products within the town borders, and 33 nays, so it did pass, to allow limited delivery of marijuana products within the borders of Hanson.
1: WATD News asked Green what happens now.
3: Well, yes, that's yet to be determined. It's something that's very new, so we're still waiting on more maybe guidance from the state, from our town council as well. So we're just at the very beginning stages of implementing this.
1: The Plymouth Select Board meets at 5 today, and Plymouth Town Manager Derek Brindisi tells us more about what's on the agenda there.
4: Tonight's going to be a simple agenda. This is a joint meeting with the Planning Board. Typically, we try to have joint meetings with the Planning Board at least twice a year. Most recently, I said we've been doing that more often than ever before. And oftentimes when we have an agenda item to talk about economic development in this community, we always want to bring in our partners at the Regional Economic Development Foundation. They're not going to participate this evening because they're going through a transition with trying to find a new executive director.
1: New business tonight will include a conversation around a workshop on the future of nuclear and some old business surrounding the 1749 Courthouse Thanksgiving meeting. And at the table at the forum last night, broadcast live, incumbent Republican State Rep. Dave DeCoste and Democratic challenger Lori Child sat down discussing the issues during another one of our series of political forums broadcast live, and the candidates were asked about affordable housing. State Rep. DeCoste says most social short towns are at peak for population as is.
5: Well, every time I hear about the housing shortage, I always ask the people advocating, is how many more people would you like to see in the South Shore? Haven't met a single constituent that, according to the state's plan, they want to double the size of Plymouth County. I haven't talked to a single constituent that wants to see Rockland go from approximately 17 to 34,000, Hanover to 28,000 from 14, Norwell to 22. So we have to balance the quality of life and even the ability to source the local housing. Again, our folks who on Beacon Hill who are forcing down these policies really have no idea of the conditions down here. Norwell is essentially mostly remaining swamp. Hanover is the same way. Essentially, they're just about built out. Rockland has a sewer system, but they're short of water.
1: Child says there are several sources that can help with affordable housing.
6: There's a lot of players that can be involved in solving this problem. You have the developers. If they want to build there, they can help with the infrastructure. And we are dealing with the Union Point developers now. Our water commission is negotiating with them now to find water, and they've already have a plan, and they've agreed to build road infrastructure, and we are waiting for a $14 million grant to build from the highway and widen the streets to go into Union Point. You can work with them. You can work with state money, and I think the state can do a match or a partial match to the new 21st Century Road to Housing Act, and that's federal money. And in there is specific earmarks, I guess, for infrastructure. So that's what I do. I'd pull everybody together so it doesn't land on the backs of taxpayers.
1: And you can hear the entire political forum with State Rep. Dave DeCoste and challenger Lori Childs on our website, 959WATD.com. The South Shore remains in limbo when it comes to the Lindsay Clancy murder case. Will the Duxbury mother be tried again for killing her three children? That story coming up and more with WATD's Dan McCready straight ahead. Again, brought to you by Hingham Lumber.
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9: Hello, Laurie. Nice to see you today. Route 3 southbound, we've got lots of company. Route 18 to Derby Street. 3 north is delay free. Expressway northbound, there's a crash at the gas tank. It looks like it's clearing right now. Traffic is stop and go from East Milton Square to that crash. Expressway southbound, no major delays there. 24 northbound does have a crash in the breakdown lane just after Route 123. Routes 44, 93, 95, 495, all looking good right now. No delays at the Sagamore Bridge or the Bourne Bridge, but in Bourne, there is a work crew on Scenic Highway at Nightingale Road. A little bit of a slowdown there. Back to you, Laurie.
1: All right, thank you so much. And the next court date for Lindsay Clancy is November 2nd, right before the election. And there's a lot on the line here and a lot of unknowns. Here to make sense of it all and get some legal perspective, expert legal perspective, is WATD's Dan McCready.
10: Well, thank you so much, Lori. That's right. Well, following the recent hung jury in the Lindsay Clancy trial, there has been a great deal of activity. Joining us now with his perspective is Liam Scully, a criminal defense attorney with the law firm Scully and Lagos. Good afternoon. Thank you so much for joining us.
11: Good afternoon, Dan. Good to be here.
10: So much to talk about here, but I guess we'll start with the hung jury and that lone holdout juror who seems to be getting an awful lot of attention, more so than I've seen in similar trials which have been hung juries.
11: Yes, this is a very unusual circumstance. There are a lot of hung juries that happen. It's not uncommon. But what is very unusual about this case is for so much to be known about this juror and so much to be said about why the juror held out instead of joining the other 11.
10: And he's actually been, you know, singled out by Kevin Reddington. He now has his own lawyer. So there's been a lot here there.
11: There's been a lot here, way more than normal. I would say that discussing juror deliberations, naming jurors, describing them is usually a third rail in the court system. Lawyers don't do it. Judges don't do it. It's very, very rare that that kind of information gets into the public arena. But in this case, it has.
10: Now, speaking of Kevin Reddington, Judge William Sullivan just recently denied a motion to find Lindsay Clancy not guilty. Now, this is interesting because her attorney filed this, but prior to this, the argument was basically like, okay, we know she did it, but you know she was not criminally responsible for it because of a postpartum psychosis. But now he's saying, you know what, they didn't prove she did it.
11: Well, that's correct. His motion does raise that issue. Sometimes in these cases, a defense lawyer has to kind of throw a Hail Mary pass. And I think that's what Kevin Reddington was doing there. His primary defense all along has been that she committed the acts but is not criminally responsible due to her serious mental illness. I don't think he's abandoning that. But during the trial, there arose questions about how thorough the police investigation was and whether or not they really ruled out any other or every other possibility. So Attorney Reddington raised that in his post-conviction motion to dismiss the case. The judge quickly denied the whole motion, though.
10: He also did criticize some of the experts, too, that were testifying, saying they shouldn't have been, these were not really experts, etc.
11: Right. He's been very critical of the experts from what I've seen. But each expert has to be vetted by the court. The credentials are turned over to all the lawyers ahead of time. There's an opportunity to file motions to have experts excluded if they don't have the right training and experience. And I think that ultimately all of the experts cleared those hurdles, including the final hurdle of being approved by the judge, who is the trial judge in the case.
10: Now, we're still waiting to hear what the district attorney, Tim Cruz, is going to do. And in your opinion, do you think they're going to try her again with all the same charges? Could there be maybe try her again but with fewer charges, some sort of a plea deal? What do you think is going to happen there?
11: Well, the presumption is always that the case will go right back to trial. And I think that is likely to happen in this case, although I think a lot of listeners and members of the community would like to see this not go to trial. The presumption is that it will, and there will be a trial date scheduled, and it will take a lot of work by the both sides if they're going to come to a deal that would avoid trial. It's doable, but I would say it's going to take a lot of work, and it might be unlikely that they get it done.
10: Now, do you think we'll see this trial start before the end of the year, or do you think we'll have to wait till the beginning of next year if there is a trial? What do you think on that?
11: My guess is it would be the beginning of next year, something around February or March. But you know, the lawyers' schedules, the court docket, and even the judges' schedules play into that. So it could be later or sooner, but my guess would be sometime in February or March next year.
10: Now, if we have to go to a trial, that means, of course, there has to be a jury, which means they have to select a jury. And this has been a very high-profile case. And following other high-profile cases in the region, most notably Karen Reed, I would say. And with cases like this, both of which have become huge media events, how is it possible to select a jury that doesn't have opinions on this?
11: Well, it is feeling less and less possible to get that done in the modern era of social media and communications that goes on. Every juror will be screened. It's to determine whether or not they have been overexposed to the case and also whether or not they have formed opinions. And each potential juror will have to say under oath that even if they have heard of this case, they have not formed an opinion, and they would be able to block out any of the extraneous information they've heard up until that point and decide the case fairly on the evidence presented in the courtroom. The lawyers and the judge and all the parties have to rely on those representations, but are the jurors themselves able to live by that code is another question.
10: And sometimes if a case is kind of too high profile locally, they might ask for like a change of venue. Perhaps another, you know, district attorney might take up the case just to avoid conflicts of interest, what have you. Seems like in this case, though, where are you going to go that somebody hasn't heard of it?
11: I think that's probably true. And changes of venue are oftentimes requested by the defense and rarely granted. So unless something comes up that we haven't heard, I think this very high profile case, much like the Karen Reed case in Norfolk County, went to a retrial. The likelihood is this one in Plymouth County goes to a retrial.
10: So I wanted to ask this, too, since we talked about how this has been a high-profile case and there seems to be more and more high-profile cases taking place in our region here. And so it seems like for attorneys on both sides, PR is becoming a bigger and bigger part of the job.
11: PR is a big part of any high-profile case. It's getting bigger and it's magnified in this case in particular. It's important that lawyers are disciplined, I think, when they interact with the media and with the public, because it can be perilous and whatever you say can live on the internet forever. So it's important to be skilled in that area and also disciplined in that area.
10: All righty. Well, we're going to keep watching for November 2nd, see what developments might happen before then, or, well, we'll just be watching and we'll see what happens, but they'll be back in court for another hearing on November 2nd, so We'll see how it goes from there. Once again, thank you so much for coming in and talking with us today. We really do appreciate it.
11: You're welcome. Thank you, Dan.
10: And, of course, this is defense attorney Liam Scully of the law firm

0: Scully, and Legos. And now we're going to throw things back to Lori Kirby right here on 95.9 WATD.
1: Dan, Liam, thank you. This is a 13-year-old Norwell tradition. It's called the Oldest Veterans Lunch, and it now includes all of the town's veterans. WATD News Director Christine James has the story.
2: Norma Morgan was one of the oldest veterans at the event at Alba on 53 in Hanover.
3: 55 to 57. Mm-hmm. And I am very lucky because of the education. I got my bachelor's and my master's.
4: That's awesome. And what branch of the military were you in?
3: The Navy. I was a Navy nurse.
2: The veterans had a wide variety of background and experience, including time served and where. Jeff Keller served in Vietnam.
4: Tell me a little bit about your background.
5: Well, I was drafted before the lottery in 66 and wound up in Vietnam for 9 months in Saigon and Tay Ninh. And came back to Valley Forge Hospital, and I was a medic working in hospitals and in aid stations over there. And then I finished up at Valley Forge Hospital and got the GI Bill and went back to school.
4: Anything else you want to add about your service?
5: I'm glad it's behind me.
4: Thank you, Jeff.
2: Local developer Dave DeGhetto took this year's title again as the oldest veteran.
4: Tell me a little bit about what branch of the military you served.
6: I was in the Army, and what happened back then in the late 50s, if I remember correctly, I was inducted into the service. So I get to the Camp Meade in Maryland, have a physical, and they said, oh, by the way, you've got a hernia, we can't accept you. And so I said, what happens if I get the hernia fixed? Well, you'll be back in. Yeah. But then the war ended, so I was very short term and never went overseas. That's simple.
2: He's 96 and still working. Right now, he's restoring two antique properties, including 67 River Street in Norwell. Dave Osborne, the retired Norwell Veterans Agent, said he enjoys being able to continue the oldest Norwell Veterans Luncheon.
7: And I'm very pleased that I've been able to do what I do.
2: This year, one anonymous Norwell family again footed the entire bill for the complete three-course luncheon at the upscale Alba restaurant in Hanover. Christine James, WATD News.
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8: Jewelry is more than something you wear. 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
1: WATD Sports. The Bruins lost last night. The Ottawa Senators beating the Bees 4-1 at the Garden. The Bruins will next be in action Thursday night. They're hosting the Utah Mammoth at the Garden at 7 p.m. Monday Night Football. Well, that's in the books, right? Because today is Tuesday, but let's look ahead. The Pats hosting the Vegas Raiders this Sunday afternoon at 1 p.m. And U.S. stocks are on the rise today, looking really good on the rebound here. The Dow Jones Industrial Average soaring 348 points right now to 51,616. What's going on? Oil prices giving back some of their big recent gains. And Constellation Energy helped lead the gains after they announced a long-term deal to provide Google with electricity. And again, we saw Brent crude oil dropping roughly 2% to below $100 per barrel, $98.30. That is good news for investors right now. We're also seeing some nice gains on the NASDAQ. The S&P 500 adding nearly 1% today, now on pace to eat past their record set back in August. We've got a check of the weather forecast for you next, brought to you by Lucchetti Service Center. 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
3: There's not a cloud in the sky across Greater Boston, the Metro South, and the South Shore right now. We started off this morning with temperatures largely into the low 40s. There were some spots in Greater Boston that were down into the mid-40s. It's a touch on the breezy side right now, but we should find an abundance of sunshine continuing right into the afternoon. The high temperature likely into the low 60s. Now, coming up for tonight, the winds will relax. We'll find a clear sky with dry air in place. There will be some patchy areas of frost developing. Frost advisories are in effect from late tonight into early tomorrow morning for areas west and southwest of Route 3 and west of Route 128. The warmth of Massachusetts Bay should preclude a frost along the coast. Overnight low temperatures away from the coast into the mid-30s. For tomorrow, we'll find some of those frosty spots in the morning, sunshine through the day, high temperatures back into the middle and upper 60s. Thursday's gorgeous from hilltop to lakeshore. Sunshine, highs will be into the low 70s. Friday's sunny with top temps into the mid-60s. Saturday's sunny with highs in the mid-60s. For the WATD Midday Report, I'm meteorologist Josh Nichols.
4: Sunny, breezy, 58 degrees outside of our South Shore studios at the weather station WATD. You've been listening to the extended WATD Midday Report. I'm Laurie Kirby. 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
4: 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Hi.
5: Hello, Laurie Kirby. We're so happy to have you here at the radio station.
4: Oh, you're right back at you. I mean, I just, every time I see you, every little dumpster fire that I've ever had coming in here, like, what is this? There she is. I'll help.
5: I'm always glad to help you.
4: Oh, well, I mean, it's just so nice. So, and you do play great music. We've got a beautiful day. Do you love the fall?
5: I absolutely love the fall. It is so beautiful. This weather, this entire week is just gorgeous.
4: Oh, I know. And the summer, we kind of got ripped off because remember how humid it was? It was just so icky sticky for so long. I thought it was really hot. And then it wasn't. It was just, like, awful.
5: Yeah.
4: I felt like we got two good days, and now we're getting it all.
5: Yeah, it was like we were in limbo for a while, and now it's just perfect.
4: Yes.
5: Perfect, yeah.
4: Yeah, let's go get an ice cream.
5: I think we should. Have you ever tried pumpkin ice cream?
4: Oh, my gosh. I would love to try pumpkin
5: ice
4: cream.
5: It is so good. So I got some ice cream recently, and it was a little mom-and-pop shop up in New Hampshire, and it was just so good. The best ice cream I've ever had.
4: Was it really? Did it have bits of the pumpkin? You could see it flecked?
5: No, it was just a perfect pumpkin-y ice cream. It was just the perfect thing. I'll bring some back next time.
4: How do you deliver ice cream, though, from New Hampshire to the South Shore?
5: Well,
4: without,
5: you got to kind of hope it doesn't make its way to your mouth. On the way there.
4: That's like when you get a pizza, you know, and you're on the way home and you're like, yeah, the little mouse got into the box.
5: Exactly. No, I'll bring a cooler next time and I'll bring some home.
4: I look forward to it.
5: All right. Thanks so much, Laurie.
4: Thank you, Audrey.
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Gorgeous week we've got here. Lots of blue sky, lots of sunshine all week. Right now it's 59 in Marshfield at WATD.

It's true variety from the past. And the best of the present. And I'm a little bit hurt, but a lot more free. 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

0: 95.9 WATD. It is no longer the biggest selling song in the world. She's in Texas. Gotta love her. It's Ella Langley, but she has been dethroned by Taylor Swift and Patient Zero. Number one spot on the list on the Billboard Hot 100. 59 degrees right now in Marshfield. I'm Audrey Constant, and we are on the text line, 781-837-4900. 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Here's meteorologist Josh Nichols.
1: Jack Frost will be paying a visit for later tonight into early tomorrow morning for areas inland away from the coast. Otherwise, we have an abundance of sunshine to talk about here for this afternoon. A little bit on the breezy side, temperatures will be into the low 60s for highs. Coming up for tonight, we'll see a clear sky, dry air in place, and a relaxing breeze sets the stage for some of that frost inland, basically areas west of Route 3 and west of 128. Are most likely to see some of those patchy frost areas. Overnight low temperatures there into the mid-30s, low 40s at the coast. For tomorrow, a frosty start for some sunshine. Highs will be into the mid-60s with a southwesterly breeze. Sunshine Thursday, your top temp near 70. Friday, sunny with highs in the mid-60s. For WATD, I'm meteorologist Josh Nichols.
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We'll tell you more about that coming up on 95.9 WATD.

95.9 WATD. It's Tina Turner, Be Good to Me. I'm Audrey Constant. Going to say hello to Diane in East Bridgewater. She sent us a nice picture of her pup, Leo, looking great after a visit to the salon. Thanks for checking in today. Also, hi to Larry in Marshfield, Mike in Salem, Pete in Hingham. Thanks for making us part of your day today. 95.9 WATD.

0: Rachel Blatton, stand by you on WATD. It is 118. I'm Audrey Constant. So the Duxbury Free Library is hosting a Tim Curry movie matinee this month. It all begins this Friday, October 9th, with Muppet Treasure Island, followed by the movie Legend on Friday, October 16th, Clue on Friday, October 23rd, and it concludes with the Rocky Horror Picture Show on Friday, October 30th. These movies are free, popcorn is free, and it's all happening at the Duxbury Free Library. 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Sunshine for the rest of the day, clear tonight, down to the 40s. Then tomorrow, sunshine returns in the 60s. Right now, it is 60 in Marshfield at WATD.
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Uncle Cracker on WATD. So we just got notified by Nancy in Plymouth. She said there's some kind of road work going on Route 3 southbound. It's in Plymouth right after Samoset Street down to the McDonald's area. So it's really jammed up there. Try to avoid it if you can.

0: That is Steve Winwood, Higher Love, on WATD. Well, hello there, I'm Audrey Constant. So it looks like a little, some road work going on Route 3 southbound in Plymouth. It's all jammed up right after Samoset Street down to the McDonald's. So try to find an alternate route if you can. All right, so the Friends of the Pembroke Library will hold its book and bake sale not this Saturday, but coming up on Saturday, October 17th. It's from 10 to 2 at the library. You'll find bargain books and tasty treats, and all proceeds will benefit the Pembroke Public Library. And it's going to be used to fund a variety of library events. Coming your way next, we have John Shea. He's got his local track on WATD.
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3: All right, so it looks like that traffic jam on Route 3 southbound in Plymouth is clearing out. So just a little residual traffic getting by Samoset Street. Here's John Shea. He's got his local track.
4: Thank you. So if you're interested in learning more about the emerging local music community we have here on the South Shore into Boston and across New England, join me later on tonight, 8 till 10, for Almost Famous, our local music show. I'll be joined in studio later on tonight by multiple award-winning 17-year-old singer-songwriter Ava Valianti. Here's a preview of what you'll be hearing later on tonight. It's called Celebrity from Ava Valianti, your local artist of the day, 95.9 WATD.

Billy Ocean. Get out of my dreams, get into my car on WATD. It is 1:49. I'm Audrey Constant. Going to say hello to Paula in Bridgewater. Also, hello to Brian and his wife Nancy in Weymouth. They're getting ready for a little cruise. How nice. Well, I hope you have fun. Hope the buffets are delicious. Hope you get to sleep as late as you want. 62 degrees right now in Marshfield. 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

0: Autobody, Abington and Braintree, 781-837-4900. Here's meteorologist Josh Nichols.
1: Jack Frost will be paying a visit for later tonight into early tomorrow morning for areas inland away from the coast. Otherwise, we have an abundance of sunshine to talk about here for this afternoon. A little bit on the breezy side, temperatures will be into the low 60s for highs. Coming up for tonight, we'll see a clear sky, dry air in place, and a relaxing breeze sets the stage for some of that frost inland, basically areas west of Route 3 and west of 128. Are most likely to see some of those patchy frost areas. Overnight low temperatures there into the mid-30s, low 40s at the coast. For tomorrow, a frosty start for some sunshine. Highs will be into the mid-60s with a southwesterly breeze. Sunshine Thursday, your top temp near 70. Friday, sunny with highs in the mid-60s. For WATD, I'm meteorologist Josh Nichols.
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The Atlantic Wharf Annual Fall Festival is coming up very soon. We're going to tell you when that is. It's a fun, free festival in Boston. Details in just minutes on this beautiful day. 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

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Larry Nelson will be here. He'll be filling in for Quinn Kelly. 3 to 6 today, Larry Nelson on WATD.

95.9 WATD, one of the greatest singers and songwriters of the 60s, 70s, 80s, 90s, and today. It's Elton John. Here's Nikita on WATD.

0: Azizam, it's Ed Sheeran on WATD. Well, hello there. I'm Audrey Constant. It is 2:22. Happening in Boston, Atlantic Wharf's annual Fall Festival is happening this Sunday. They've got face painting for the kiddos, a magic and juggling show, hands-on activities, apple cider donuts from PZ Farm. It is free and open to all, and it's this Sunday, October 11th, along Boston's scenic waterfront, Atlantic Wharf. It's from 10 to noon. Beautiful day in the neighborhood, 62 right now in Marshfield. 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We've got sunshine for the rest of the day. Tonight, it's going to be nice and clear. Then tomorrow, we get to do it all over again. Lots of sunshine. And it's going to be in the 60s. Right now, it is 62 in Marshfield at WATD.
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0: Constant, the Soul Homestead Education Center in Middleborough, has rescheduled its Harvest Fair fundraiser to Saturday, October 17th. It's from 10 to 4. Families can enjoy farm demos, hay rides. They'll have face painting for the kiddos, story walks and fun activities, as well as sheepdog demos. Local vendors will be on hand. And it's Saturday, October 17th from 10 to 4 at Soul Homestead Education Center in Middleborough. Coming up next on WATD, more of your favorite songs. And we're going to hear from meteorologist Josh Nichols on WATD.
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0: Teddy Swims, Mr. Know-It-All on WATD. This 249, I'm Audrey Constant. Taking a look at traffic on Route 3 northbound in Norwell. There is a crash at the River Street overpass. Traffic begins just after Route 139, so you'll be in that delay for a little bit. Coming your way next, we've got Larry Nelson filling in for Quinn Kelly today, 3 to 6 on WATD. And Larry will also be on the text line, 781-837-4900, brought to you by AutoShine Auto Body in Abington and Braintree. 63 degrees right now in Marshfield. Here is meteorologist Josh Nichols.
1: Jack Frost will be paying a visit for later tonight into early tomorrow morning for areas inland.

0: away from the coast. Otherwise, we have an abundance of sunshine to talk about here for this afternoon. A little bit on the breezy side. Temperatures will be into the low 60s for highs. Coming up for tonight, we'll see a clear sky, dry air in place, and a relaxing breeze sets the stage for some of that frost inland. Basically, areas west of Route 3 and west of 128 are most likely to see some of those patchy frost areas. Overnight low temperatures there into the mid-30s, low 40s at the coast. For tomorrow, a frosty start for some sunshine. Highs will be into the mid-60s with a southwesterly breeze. Sunshine Thursday, your top temp near 70. Friday, sunny with highs in the mid-60s. For WATD, I'm meteorologist Josh Nichols.
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Sports with us on WHD. Larry in for Quinn on, it's a Tuesday, isn't it? It's beautiful outside. It's a beautiful day out there. Hopefully you get to spend a little bit of time out there. It's cool. It's long sleeve weather. 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

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Larry in for Quinn this afternoon on WATD. 63 degrees outside. I was outside for a little bit before the show, getting some sunlight and feeling good. It's a little cool. It's long sleeve time. Started to get those sweatshirts out and the flannels, all that stuff, getting that stuff ready as we head into, well, you know where we're going. We're going to look out onto the roads right now, though, as we too take a look at Route 3 and Route 3 northbound right now between Exit 27 or right after Exit 27, Route 139. The right lane is closed there due to a brush fire. It's 2 miles after Route 139, Route 3 north, north of Route 139. We have a brush fire there. Further up on the expressway northbound from the branch we split to Freeport Street, you're in some slow traffic there. And south, it's O'Neill down to Freeport Street that's jammed up right now. And then you're slow through Milton, Granite Ave down to the Braintree Split. 93 south from the Braintree Split out to 24, a little bit of volume there, moving slowly. And on the northbound side between Logan Express and Braintree Split, you're going to slow down through there. You got some volume from 93 on 24 down to Route 139. And then further down, once you get down towards 495, Route 140, you'll slow down there again. Over to Route 3 again, this is the southbound, the Braintree Split to Exit 18. A little bit of volume there as usual in the afternoon, and a couple pockets here and there as you come on down. Once you get past there through Hanover South, you're good down into Plymouth, right to about Kingston, and before Smith's Lane, a little bit of a slowdown there. Getting on the Cape, no problems at the Sagamore, or getting on the Cape at the Bourne. It's coming up Route 28 as usual up to the rotary there. Oh, looks like there's a work crew around that area too. And of course, Sandwich Road past the school complex there with that new light there causing those delays. That's a look at our traffic. We'll look at it again coming up in a few minutes, and we'll take a look into this weather forecast. I'm hearing somebody say tomorrow's going to be even better than today. Hey, I get the day off. I'll take it. Here's ELO, Sweet Talking Woman on ATD.

0: 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Coverage of the Karen Reed murder trial.
1: A jury finding Karen Reed not guilty of second-degree murder today in the death of her Boston police officer boyfriend, but guilty of a lesser charge of drunk driving.
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0: Stella Lefty with us in Boston, 318, and then taking the train back to Boston might be the best bet to commute around. It's so much traffic these days. It's just crazy. And as we look at traffic and our weather forecast is being brought to you by the Downtown Water District, Waterfront District down in Plymouth. Head on down there. It's the annual Harvest Festival, October 24th and the 25th at the Town Hall Green. Enjoy food, live music, pumpkin painting, and more all weekend long, October 24th and 25th, as we head back on out to the highway here in, Route 3 northbound after Route 1, at Route 139, it's all stopped up now. It's due to a brush fire 2 miles after Route 139. It says the right lane is closed, so stay over to the left if you can. Expressway northbound from the Raintree split up to Freeport Street's got you slow. South, you're jammed up from the O'Neill down to Freeport Street now. Looking at the live camera shot there, it's moving, but it's a lot of volume moving. Points south. Your slow fill Milton, Granite Ave down to the Braintree split, and 93 south from the Braintree split out to 24. You're going to find the same thing there. You're slow as you make your way down to 24. And on 93 northbound from the Logan Express to the Braintree split, you're jammed up. No, you're slow. You're slow through there. At Route 24 south, 93 down to Route 139, you've got some slow traffic trying to make its way through there, and you'll slow down again near 495 Route 140. Route 3, the usual spot in the afternoon, the Braintree split down to Route 18, you slow through there, and probably at this point down to the lane drop, so be aware of that. And it looks like from Route 18 all the way south down to Kingston, you're clear. A little bit of a slowdown before Smith's Lane, and then you're clear all the way down to the Sagamore. Over at the Bourne, we've got a little bit of traffic there on 28, about where the transfer station is, coming out of Falmouth, and over to Sandwich Road in between the bridges there, up to the school complex there. They got a traffic light there. I think it's got a sensor, so it senses all the cars coming out of the school, so it triggers it there. Route 44, you got extra volume, if you will, both east and west, about Route 105. Of course, all the traffic lights there. And then down into the Middleborough Rotary, you got more traffic coming in on Route 18, Bedford Street, down into the Middleborough Rotary right now. We'll keep an eye on that as we progress through the afternoon. I got to find some weather because I got a weather report for you here on WATD, and hopefully I won't push the wrong button. It happened yesterday, and everything disappeared off the computer screen. Look at that, 63, a little bit of a breeze outside. Let's get our forecast.
1: Jack Frost will be paying a visit for later tonight into early tomorrow morning for areas inland away from the coast. Otherwise, we have an abundance of sunshine to talk about here for this afternoon. A little bit on the breezy side, temperatures will be into the low 60s for highs. Coming up for tonight, we'll see a clear sky, dry air in place, and a relaxing breeze sets the stage for some of that frost inland, basically areas west of Route 3 and west of 128. Are most likely to see some of those patchy frost areas. Overnight low temperatures there into the mid-30s, low 40s at the coast. For tomorrow, a frosty start for some sunshine. Highs will be into the mid-60s with a southwesterly breeze. Sunshine Thursday, your top temp near 70. Friday, sunny with highs in the mid-60s. For WATD, I'm meteorologist Josh Nichols.
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0: Meatloaf by request on WATD right here into the studio in our text line. It's 3:33. We got a look at traffic coming up in a few minutes. We've got another look then at weather towards the top of the hour. And then national news and local news comes your way at the top of the hour as we close into 4 o'clock.
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Cochran with us here. And wonder where the Lions are on WATD, and hopefully they're not out of the highways as we got that fire knocked down and the road surfaces back open in both directions after Route 139 and the Pembroke Marshall exit there points north, so that's back to normal. We're looking at the expressway northbound, a little bit of volume between the Braintree Split and Freeport Street. South, you're jammed up on the expressway from O'Neill down to Freeport Street, and you're slow from Milton, Granite Ave to the Braintree Split. 93 South, Braintree Split up to 24, you got a little bit of volume there, and we're seeing it on the northbound side of 93 between the Logan Express and the Braintree Split. Route 24 South from 93 to Route 139, you're slow through there, and we're going to slow down again down towards, where'd you get down towards Raynham? 495, Route 140. Route 3 South, it's from the Braintree Split down to Route 18, the usual spot in the afternoon. After there, you're in the clear all the way down through to Kingston. You're going to slow down just before.

the Kingston Duxbury exit there, and then again around Smith's Lane. After there, you're fine from Route 44 down to the Sagamore Bridge. No problems getting on or off the Cape. Over to Route 28, coming up out of Falmouth, and your approach to the Bourne Rotary. We've got that kind of backed up there from the transfer station to the Rotary and then down Sandwich Road, both directions, near the high school there, or the Upper Cape Regional Technical School there. The traffic light causing some issues there, as usual. Over to Route 44, you're going to slow down before each one of those lights, and that'll take you to the Middleborough Rotary. A little bit of volume in and around there. We'll keep an eye on that traffic for you as we move through this afternoon here on WATD.

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0: That's Olivia Dean with us on WATD as we, we got to head back out on the highway and see what's going on, get an update on our weather forecast here before the top of the hour. Local news comes your way right after national news at 4 o'clock. Look at that. We're going right through the afternoon. We'll get you home safe this afternoon into the evening. We're looking at some stop-and-go traffic northbound now. This is Adams Street up to Freeport Street on the expressway. South End Expressway, you're jammed up from O'Neill Tunnel all the way down to Freeport Street. And then you'll be back into some bumper-to-bumper between Granite Ave and the Braintree Split. Slow from 93 South Branch Street out to Route 24. And on the northbound side, it's from the Logan Express to the Braintree Split. Route 24, you're slow from the top down to Route 139. And then further down near 495, Route 140. Route 3, the Braintree Split to Route 18, the usual spot in the afternoon. Yep, you're going to slow down for there. Once you get past Route 18, you look like you're clear all the way down into just about Duxbury-Kingston. And you've got a few pockets there before Route 44. You're fine, get all the way down to the Sagamore Bridge. No problems there. Over the Bourne, well, it's going to be before the Bourne Bridge and before the Bourne Rotary coming up Route 28 from the transfer station in and around the Rotary and down Sandwich Road. A little bit of slow traffic making its way or trying to make its way through there. Route 44, you're going to slow down near the traffic lights. We've got some volume through there now, and that'll take you all the way west to the Middleborough Rotary, and we're seeing a little bit of a backup there getting into the Rotary from all points. That's a look at our traffic. Let's take a peek into that weather forecast. Look at that, 63 outside.
1: Jack Frost will be paying a visit for later tonight into early tomorrow morning for areas inland away from the coast. Otherwise, we have an abundance of sunshine to talk about here for this afternoon. A little bit on the breezy side, temperatures will be into the low 60s for highs. Coming up for tonight, we'll see a clear sky, dry air in place, and a relaxing breeze sets the stage for some of that frost inland, basically areas west of Route 3 and west of 128. Are most likely to see some of those patchy frost areas. Overnight low temperatures there into the mid-30s, low 40s at the coast. For tomorrow, a frosty start for some sunshine. Highs will be into the mid-60s with a southwesterly breeze. Sunshine Thursday, your top temp near 70. Friday, sunny with highs in the mid-60s. For WATD, I'm meteorologist Josh Nichols.
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0: Hey, don't forget the WATD request line stays open right to 6 o'clock, right through the evening. 781-837-4900. 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As we said before, we got news coming up at the top of the hour. National news, local news comes your way after that. And we're back in with the music, traffic, and weather, and all the fun things that we do during the afternoon. Here's Cher on WATD and Believe.

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1: ABC News, I'm Chuck Stevenson. A former CIA officer in federal court today is accused of stealing. David Rush pleaded guilty, says ABC's Catherine Falders.
2: This former CIA

0: The officer who is obviously being held in jail had these gold bars in his home when investigators appeared to search. The total of those gold bars was about $46 million.
1: Cornell announcing an effort to independently conduct an investigation into its handling of Jane Doe's gang rape allegations. It's hired a law firm, King & Spalding, whose employee Sally Yates will lead the investigation, former Deputy Attorney General. Skydance announces it has completed its takeover of Warner Brothers Discovery, now owning Paramount Movie Studio, Paramount Plus, Warner Brothers, HBO Max, CBS, and more. It says layoffs are coming. Russia says things are under control, not providing details about a case of suspected plague in a research lab. This is ABC News. With sinkholes causing sometimes major damage across the nation, sometimes linked to mines, this from ABC's Jay O'Brien.
2: ABC News and our owned television stations and affiliates met Americans from coast to coast living with the consequences of our nation's history of mining. We found there is no centralized government database of every mine in the U.S., and state-level record keeping varies widely. So a team of ABC News data reporters spent months building a visualization showing just the mines the government has a record of across the country. But even the federal government acknowledged to us they don't know where every old mine in the country is.
1: You can see more at abcnews.com. R&B singer Freddie Jackson has died at 70. Jackson, best known for a string of soul and slow jam hits in the 1980s and 90s, including this one, You Are My Lady. Chuck Sievertson, ABC News.
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5: 63 degrees outside of our South Shore studios at 4:02. Good afternoon. I'm Dan McCready, WATD News, and the news being brought to you by Cross Insurance. 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Hanson Special Town Meeting votes in favor of allowing limited marijuana deliveries in town. The vote was 53-33 in favor. The town also took up a zoning bylaw amendment on BESS, or the Battery Energy Storage Systems. Hanson Town Planner Tony DeFrias tells us where that stands.
6: Well, Hanson, the article that was in last night's warrant actually related to a permitting process that the state is now requiring all communities to have, which is a consolidated permit. So something like a battery energy storage system or any type of green infrastructure has a centralized permit, basically. And so the towns have to have some type of procedure by October 1st. So the state gave us guidance and they gave regulations, and so we had to implement that. And that's what that article was last night.
5: WATD News asked the Hanson Town Planner whether the town, through its zoning amendments, is looking to future-proof Hanson against large-scale clean energy projects. DeFrias said it's about predictions against unregulated building these battery arrays.
6: We do have is just a bylaw to protect the town, so we can have setback requirements, land area requirements, so that's where it protects the town. As far as the pulse of the town, you know, like a lot of communities, you know, there's pros and cons, and we don't currently have any type of project that's being submitted under a battery energy storage system. But in the event in the future that there is something, we have something in place to protect the town and provide guidance to the applicant.
5: Hanson's special town meeting was slow to start because of a lack of a quorum last night, but they did get enough people in the end to begin the work on all 32 articles on the town warrant. The incumbent Republican State Representative Dave DeCoste and Democratic challenger Lori Childs discussed the issues during WATD's political forum broadcast live last night. The candidates were asked about affordable housing. Representative Dave DeCoste says most South Shore towns are at peak for population.
7: Well, every time I hear about the housing shortage, I always ask the people advocating, how many more people would you like to see in the South Shore? Haven't met a single constituent that, according to the state's plan, they want to double the size of Plymouth County. I haven't talked to a single constituent that wants to see Rockland go from approximately 17 to 34,000, Hanover to 28,000 from 14, Norwell to 22. So we have to balance the quality of life and the ability to source the local housing. Again, our folks who on Beacon Hill who are forcing down these policies really have no idea of the conditions down here. Norwell is essentially mostly remaining swamp. Hanover is the same way. Essentially, they're just about built out. Rockland has a sewer system, but they're short of water.
5: Child says there are several sources that can help with affordable housing.
3: There's a lot of players that can be involved in solving this problem. You have the developers. If they want to build there, they can help with the infrastructure. And we are dealing with the Union Point developers now. Our Water Commission is negotiating with them now to find water, and they've already have a plan, and they've agreed to build road infrastructure. And we are waiting for a $14 million grant to build from the highway and widen the streets to go into Union Point. You can work with them. You can work with state money. And I think the state can do a match or a partial match to the new 21st Century Road to Housing Act, and that's federal money. And in there is specific earmarks, I guess, for infrastructure. So that's what I do. I'd pull everybody together so it doesn't land on the backs of taxpayers.
5: You can hear the entire candidate's political forum with State Representative Dave DeCoste and challenger Lori Childs on our website, 959WATD.com. Affordable housing is economic development in a lot of ways. Those are the words of Plymouth Town Manager Derek Brindisi ahead of today's meeting between the Planning Board and Select Board in town. Brindisi has eyes on the future of the Plymouth community.
8: And so we know we have a major opportunity in the blue economy space. You know, we are setting the pace in Massachusetts around marine tech and trade. We have a lot of upstart businesses that are coming to Plymouth. And so we want to start to have that conversation publicly. We want to work with our Department of Energy and Environment. We want to work with the foundation on how we can advance that. So there's a lot of great opportunities that are coming forward, and we're going to talk about a lot of those.
5: On the agenda for new business tonight is a future of nuclear workshop.
9: In a nutshell, what is this about, bringing nuclear power back to Plymouth?
8: This is an ongoing conversation ever since they closed the power plant. David Goldman, one of our select board members, is going to start that conversation again this evening. Dickie Quinto, another board member, has talked a lot about re-energizing the old Pilgrim Power Station. So we're going to start that conversation today. We'll see where that takes us.
5: And also on the agenda, meeting old business about the 1749 Courthouse Thanksgiving meeting.
8: So traditionally, those folks that have been around here a long time, we've always had a meeting at the 1749 Courthouse. It's a traditional meeting right before Thanksgiving. And so much credit to Select Board Member Bill Cohan. He's bringing back that tradition. So we'll be looking at ways to try to replicate what they had done in the past. This stopped during COVID, so we're just trying to bring that tradition back.
5: And the meeting is in person at the Great Hall in Plymouth and also available virtually via Zoom webinar. WATD News Time 408, traffic on the nines, next.
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11: Thank you, Dan. We're going to start out on the expressway up through Milton Expressway northbound. That is from Adams Street up to Freeport Street. Got a little bit of volume there, stop and go, if you will, and then O'Neill south down to Freeport Street, the usual in the afternoon. We're seeing that jammed up and moving very slowly. And then you'll see that once you get down into Milton, you'll slow down again through Granite Avenue and the Braintree Split. 93 south of the Braintree Split out to 24 is slow, and on the northbound side of 93 93 from Logan Express to the Braintree Split. You're just slow through there. There's a crash out in Denham on Route 95 south at Route 1, so beware of that. Route 24 south.

0: south from 93 to Route 139. You're just slow going down that way, and you'll get into some more brake lights near 495, Route 140. Route 3, you've guessed it, Braintree split down to Route 18, the usual spot in the afternoon as you make your way down Route 3. You're clear all the way down to about Route 139. You've got a few areas there, through the construction area there, where you've got some slowdowns before Route 14. And it looks like we're in the clear all the way down past Route 44. You're going to slow down after Samoset Street before Exit 13, Long Pond Road. No problems getting on the Sagamore. We've got some backups down on 28 past... coming out of Falmouth, you can go past the transfer station as you make your way to the rotary there in Bourne, and they go down Sandwich Road, some delays there, and that's over by the tech school. We've got a little bit of volume around the traffic lights on Route 44 that will affect you east and west and into the Middleborough Rotary at this time. Larry Nelson, WATD Traffic.
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1: 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Both teams will play on Thursday night at 7. South Shore weather with meteorologist Josh Nichols next on WATD, and that is being brought to you by Tiny and Sons Glass. 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
3: Just last summer, Joe Weatherby took his son, Joe Jr., on his first deep-sea fishing trip. The water was beautiful after a red sky night, and Joe had broke out his fisherman's hat with every lucky bobble he had. All signs pointed to a big day for the Weatherbys. And wouldn't you know it, after just an hour out on the ocean, Joe Jr. caught the big one, a real whopper of a fish, a 4-foot, 50-pound Boston hake. It took all of Joe Jr.'s might to reel it in, but he sure made Dad proud. Back on the dock, Joe Sr. beamed with pride as his son posed for a picture with his catch. But as it turned out, that old hake had a little fight left in him. The fish wriggled free from Joe Jr.'s grasp, flew through the air, and landed right on the Harbor Master's SUV, smashing through the windshield. How's that for the one that got away?
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5: Across Greater Boston, the Metro South, from the South Shore, you could not find a cloud. Pilots like to call it severe clear, 100% of the possible bright sunshine for all of us. As we head into this evening, we'll hold on to that clear sky, but the combination of clear sky, very dry air, and calm air sets the stage for some areas of frost. Some of that frost will especially be realized west of Route 3 and also northwest of Route 128. Now, the warmth of Massachusetts Bay is going to keep temperatures from really dropping much beyond the low 40s overnight tonight for our coastal communities of the South Shore, but you don't have to go too far inland to note temperatures that will be back into the mid-30s, interior southeastern Massachusetts, the Metro South, and again, like I said, areas northwest of 128, all under frost advisories through early tomorrow morning. For tomorrow itself, we'll see a good supply of sunshine. High temperatures will be into the mid-60s with a developing southwesterly breeze. Milder for Thursday with more sun from hilltop to seashore. Your top temp at 72. Friday, sunny, highs in the upper 60s. For WATD, I'm meteorologist Josh Nichols.
1: 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I'm Dan McCready at 4:15. 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
0: Was that a bang in the newsroom?
1: Could have been. I don't know.
0: I heard something bang. don't know. We have weird things in this building, especially if you happen to be the only one working a shift in here. Mm-hmm. Have you been here? Ever been in the building when it's like just you?
1: Yeah, once or twice.
0: You start to hear things. Now, the funniest thing was I had some people that would do, I don't know, an overnight window. They said, I can hear people talking. And I said, really? Yeah. And I hear them talking, and then I don't hear them for a while. Oh. Well, what do they sound like? Oh, it's weird. Well, you think about it. You write it down. Let me know. We'll get back together because, you know, the building may be haunted.
1: Mm-hmm.
0: Well, you know what it turned out to be?
1: Radio?
0: The police scanners in the museum.
1: Yeah.
0: And, you know, we've had several of them in there over the years. But at one time, I had a machine that I don't hear any sound coming out of it. Usually I can hear a hockey game down the end of the hall. I have to monitor another station for the emergencies and stuff. And usually I hear the sports hub down the end of the bed. I don't hear it anymore. I don't know what's going on. I'll have to look at that. Hopefully the device is working.
1: Supposed
0: to be giving me stuff. But, yeah, you know, we're into the spooky season.
1: Yes,
0: here,
1: we are.
0: Right? Your favorite season.
1: Yes,
0: right?
1: Indeed.
0: And are you you probably already answered this. The candy corn, is that something that you just kind of, I don't know.
1: You know
0: that.
1: What is the thing with candy corn? I'm not going to say I seek it out, but if it's there, I do admit I'm one of those people who will, like, nibble on
0: it. There's different versions of it. You know, there's some that's got some chocolate in it.
1: Oh, yeah. Yeah, they've expanded over the years.
0: So it is, but it's easy. It's like finger food. It's really, you put some in your hand and you just nibble.
1: And you know what? Apparently, you can't get it in the UK.
0: Really?
1: Yeah.
0: I must mean there's something in it that we shouldn't be eating.
1: Could be. But the thing I like about candy corn is it's very honest advertising in its own way.
0: Ain't much about it. That's all you're getting.
1: Yeah.
0: That's about it.
1: And plus, it shows you what your teeth look like if you have too much of it.
0: It shows you what your teeth look like back in the Pilgrim days. That's what it looks like. We didn't have dentists back then. Can you imagine going to a dentist in 1622? Boy. Thank you, Dan. Dan's in our newsroom this afternoon. Here's Carly Simon on WATD.

0: Kelly Simon with his son, WATD. Give me all night. So I'm debating whether I should bring in some of my outdoor plants tonight. I don't know. It's going to get cold. I brought in all of the, the indoor plants I like to bring out during the summer. I brought them all in before we got the big storm there. But I've got one I think I'm going to bring in tonight, if I remember. But I watered it today, and I realized that it needs a new pot because the water started to come out of the bottom. So that's going to probably be done tomorrow. I'll be able to fix it tonight. Thinking about it. And I can't remember what that plant is. And that's funny. Now, last year I grew nasturtiums, and I brought one of them in and kept it right for the winter, and it survived. So we'll see what happens this winter. Some of the plants don't look so good. They already don't like the cold, I guess. We got to head back out onto the highways and see what's going on. And we're going to start going into the city from Milton right now, from Adams Street up to Freeport Street. You're jammed up through there. Coming out of the city, and they zoomed the camera in down closer to the road service there. You are jammed up. You're stopping and going and slow from O'Neill down to Freeport Street. It is different lanes moving. Some of the lanes are just stopped right now. You'll face it again once you get down into Milton and Granite Ave down to the Braintree Split. You're slow from the Braintree Split out to Route 24, and then on the northbound side of 93, Logan Express to the Braintree Split. We got some slow traffic trying to make its way through there. Route 95 southbound, we still have that crash in Denham. That's at the exit to 29, 95 south at Route 1. Route 24 southbound is from 93 down to Route 139. Get some volume there, moving a little slower than usual. And then again, you'll face that slowdown again near 495, Route 140. Route 3, it's a Braintree Split down to Route 18. Now, once you get past 18, and you may have a little slowdowns here and there, but you're good. It looks like down to at least down to Route 139. A little slowdown before the construction sites there. Points south down into Kingston, clear to Route 44. You're going to slow down just before Samoset Street and before Long Pond Road. Further down on Route 3, down to the Sagamore Bridge, no trouble there. Getting off the Cape over at the Bourne, the approach to the Bourne on Route 28 from the transfer station down to the Bourne Rotary, kind of jammed up right now, and over to Sandwich Road. Once you're on the other side of the bridge, you are on the clear, and if you're heading down to Woods Hole, no problems that way. Route 44, a little bit of volume on 44, whether it's the east or west, and it's near the traffic lights in and around the approaches to the Middleborough Rotary. We'll keep an eye on it for you here at WATD as we check in with the weather department at, 63 outside the studio.
1: It was an absolutely spectacular day today across Greater Boston, the Metro South, and the South Shore. Very dry air in place, a blue sky, and now that the stage is set for clear sky, dry air, and calm air for later tonight, we could actually see some frost developing. Jack Frost paying a visit, especially northwest of 128 and Route 3. We are going to see some of those frost advisories lasting all the way into early tomorrow morning. Temperatures tonight into the low 40s at the coast because of the warmth of Massachusetts Bay, but we should be into the low and mid 30s inland. For tomorrow, plan on an abundance of sunshine. Again, that frosty start for some. High temperatures will be into the mid 60s. For tomorrow night, it's mainly clear, not nearly as cool. The overnight low temperature at 50. Thursday, Friday, and Saturday look delightful. A little bit of a busy southwesterly breeze for Thursday, but we'll find a good supply of sun. Highs will be into the low 70s. Friday and Saturday, both mostly sunny. Highs in the mid 60s. For WATD, I'm meteorologist Josh Nichols.
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0: Robert John and Sad Eyes. Top song of this day, 1979. 781-837-4900 is the text line, the request line into the studio. We're at 63 degrees. We've got the sun on our backs now. And it's kind of warm in the studio, so we got the window open in here. So trying to keep it cool. Larry with you right to 6 o'clock here on WATD.
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0: It's John White by request and change on WATD as we head back out onto the highways, this time being brought to you by the Downtown Waterfront District and head to Plymouth for the annual Harvest Festival. And that's October 24th and the 25th at the Town Hall Green. Enjoy food, live music, and pumpkin painting, and a lot more all weekend long. As we do take a look out onto the roads now, we do have an accident that's out on 93 northbound near 228. So beware that a crash has the left lane blocked. Otherwise, the expressway northbound, you get a little bit of volume from Adams Street up to Freeport Street, O'Neill south down to Freeport Street, and then Granite Ave south down to the Braintree Split. 93 south on the Braintree Split to 24 is slow. And again, on the northbound side, we have that accident right at 28, that is, on 93 northbound. Otherwise, after there, from the Logan Express to the Braintree Split, you're going to be slow through there. Route 24 south from 93 down to Route 139, a little bit of volume there, moving slowly. And again, down towards Raynham, you're going to slow down near 495 and Route 140. Route 3, the usual spot, is going to be Braintree Split down to 18. Once you pass there, you're in the clear down to Route 139. You're going to slow down after Route 139 before the construction zone there, and it looks like we're pretty much cleared all the way down past Long Pond Road and down to the Sagamore Bridge. Not seeing any delays there, and our delays over at the on the Route 28 into the Bourne Rotary have kind of gone down a little bit. It's a little slow, but it's not as bad as it was a little while ago. Route 44 east and west and volume before the traffic lights, and beware of that. And a little bit of volume around the Middleborough Rotary once you're in there and you make your other directions, whether you, hopefully you're coming away from 44, you look like you're going to be in the clear on those other directions down there. We've got another look at traffic coming your way in a few minutes, and we got to look into our weather forecast before the top of the hour.
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Carol Call with us in the afternoon on WATD. Larry in for Quinn this afternoon, and sticking around until 6 o'clock as we get you home, or maybe you're heading out to work. Second shifters, third shifters, doesn't matter. We'll get you there. We're looking at some volume between the expressway northbound and Adams Street up to Freeport Street south of the city. Well, if you're trying to get out of the city, you're jammed up still from O'Neill down to Freeport Street. If we look at the live shot, it is moving.

0: good bit of volume, but it's moving. It looks like it's moving probably about 45, 50 miles an hour right now up there as we look at the live shot. South of there, Granite Ave down to the Braintree Split, you may get back into some bumper-to-bumper traffic through there. Otherwise, it's going to be slow. We're looking at 93 south from the Braintree Split out to 24 with the volume there. It's just moving at a little under 50 miles an hour or so here and there. 93 northbound from the Logan Express to the Braintree Split, seeing the same thing there. Route 24 south, you're jammed up or you're slow. Right now from 93 down to Route 139. And then south of there on 24, 495 Route 140. Route 3, the Braintree Split down to 18. That's the usual spot. And then, of course, down by the lane drop as you get down towards Hingham. You can see a little bit of slowdown through there. You're clear all the way down to Route 139. And then from there down to Samoset Street in Plymouth. You slow down before Long Pond Road. You're fine after that, and you're good getting on to the Cape of the Sagamore. Over at the Bourne, that little bit of volume there has just become a little bit less and less as we've gone through this afternoon. And you'll see some slow traffic or stop-and-go traffic down Sandwich Road away from the Bourne Rotary. No problems on the bridge right now. Route 44, you've got some volume between all of the traffic lights, Route 105, Oliver Mill, and then in and around the Rotary, a little bit of volume in there. So beware of that if you're heading down that way. And our forecast, well, we've had just a beautiful day outside. It is currently, right now, we're looking at 60 in Hull, 63 in Scituate, Marshfield, 63, 64 down in Plymouth. Here's the forecast.
1: We are truly enjoying some of the finest fall weather imaginable for this time of year. And, of course, the fall foliage is absolutely stunning. If you want to take a little trip, head up into Franconia Notch and pretty much all of central northern New Hampshire and central northern Vermont are enjoying spectacular colors, owing to the fact that we have those maple leaves that are just so vibrant. As we head into tonight, it's going to turn a little frosty. Certainly the feel of fall for us here. Temperatures are going to be dropping back into the mid-30s inland, into the low 40s at the coast with a mainly clear sky. If you have any sensitive vegetation that's out there, especially if you live west of Route 3 and northwest of 128, you want to go ahead and cover that up or bring it inside. For tomorrow, we'll see an ample amount of sunshine, the high temperature into the mid-60s. Again, that frosty start for some. For tomorrow night, it's not nearly as chilly, mainly clear, overnight low temperatures near 50. Thursday offers up sunshine, a bit of a gusty breeze at times coming in out of the southwest. High temperatures will be into the low 70s, and Friday and Saturday, exquisite, with an abundance of sunshine, gentle breezes. High temperatures will be into that Goldilocks range, not too hot, not too cold, just right, into the upper 60s, both for Friday and for Saturday. For WATD, I'm meteorologist Josh Nichols.
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1: ABC News, I'm Chuck Sievertson. A house of horrors is what California officials are calling a home where they say nearly two dozen children were living, many allegedly abused. The parents have been charged with child abuse and neglect.
2: Another surrogate, they said that they were seeking the miracle baby, and they paid that surrogate $135,000.
1: LA County DA Nathan Hochman says all the children were born via surrogate mothers. Pleading guilty, a former CIA officer in federal court today, David Rush, who's accused of stealing tens of millions of dollars while employed by the government. Cornell announcing it has hired a law firm for an independent investigation into its handling of Jane Doe's gang rape allegations. In charge, former Deputy Attorney General Sally Yates. Skydance announces it has completed its takeover of Warner Brothers Discovery, now owning Paramount Movie Studio, Warner Brothers, HBO Max, CBS,

0: CNN and more. It's announcing layoffs are coming. This is ABC News. More Americans are losing their homes to foreclosure, and now officials are warning about scams involving so-called foreclosure rescue services. ABC's Sophie Flay.
1: A self-proclaimed home saver is now facing charges, including grand larceny. Accused of taking mortgage payments from a homeowner, she promised to help avoid foreclosure. Lauren Taliento, president of JT Home Savers, pleaded not guilty in a New York courtroom. Prosecutors say Miguel Mora turned to Taliento because he was struggling to make his mortgage payments. They say Taliento told him she could lower his mortgage rate and to send his payments to her. But they say the money was never forwarded to the lender.
0: Taliento denies the charges. She could face 7 years in prison if convicted. Palestinian officials condemning demolitions of apartments in East Jerusalem. An Israeli official says more than 10,000 structures built without permits have been torn down. Chuck Sievertson, ABC News.
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4: 63 degrees outside of our South Shore studios at 5:02. 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Hanson just paved the way for marijuana deliveries in town. Town Administrator Lisa Green fills us in on the yes vote last night.
5: So that was our Article 32, last article in our warrant. And town meeting attendees voted 53A to allow the limited delivery of marijuana products within the town borders. And 33 nay, so it did pass to allow limited delivery of marijuana products within the borders of Hanson.
4: WATD News asked Green, what happens now?
5: Well, yes, that's yet to be determined. It's something that's very new, so we're still waiting on more maybe guidance from the state, from our town council as well. So we're just the very beginning stages of implementing this.
4: Green says at first they lacked a quorum last night to begin special town meeting in Hanson, but by 7:30 there were enough present to begin the work. The Plymouth Select Board meets at 5 o'clock this evening, about actually getting underway right now, and Plymouth Town Manager Derek Brindisi tells WATD News more about what's on the agenda.
6: Tonight's going to be a simple agenda. This is a joint meeting with the Planning Board. Typically, we try to have joint meetings with the Planning Board at least twice a year. Most recently, I said we've been doing that more often than ever before. And oftentimes when we have an agenda item to talk about economic development in this community, we always want to bring in our partners at the Regional Economic Development Foundation. They're not going to participate this evening because they're going through a transition with trying to find a new executive director.
4: One key focus will be affordable housing in Plymouth.
6: Affordable housing is economic development in a lot of different ways. And what the Planning Board and Select Board will be doing tonight is talking about the next steps. So about 6-7 months ago, they collectively identified through the comprehensive plan and through the housing production plan that affordable housing was extremely important. And so they set the pace, they set the goal of trying to achieve the town's 10% subsidized housing inventory. And we've accomplished that goal. So we got to go through the permitting process, but you know, we're really excited because we're now able to be in safe harbor at least through 2031. And this gives the Select Board and the Planning Board and all of our other elected bodies the ability to work with developers on future projects that are only a benefit to this community.
4: New business tonight will include a conversation around a workshop on the future of nuclear and some old business surrounding the 1749 Courthouse Thanksgiving meeting. Incumbent Republican State Representative David DeCoste and his Democratic challenger Lori Childs discussed the issues during WATD's political forum broadcast live last night. The candidates were asked about battery storage farms. Child says that a battery farm could work safely in non-residential areas.
7: I visited a battery farm in Taunton, and it's not anywhere near housing. It's running an actual working farm and saving energy in batteries to store and sending out energy on the grid to the local communities. So in that case, I think it works great. It's a solar-powered farm, and it's clean energy. I think it's great. And, I mean, as far as being in people's space, nobody wants that in their space because they're concerned with safety issues, and first responders are so on top of this farm I visited. So I think it's workable in some places and beneficial.
4: DeCoste says local communities need to regulate battery farms.
8: On a case-by-case basis and not over major aquifers. When you mentioned that, I thought of the battery farm that they're putting down the Cape. And every single legislator down there is opposed to it, and rightly so. If that were to be breached, the entire Cape aquifer would be destroyed. Now, there may be areas, you know, lend themselves to that type of use, but certainly not in an area where the aquifers are shallow, and certainly under the approval of local authorities. Again, not state mandated.
4: And you can hear the entire candidate's political forum with State Representative Dave DeCoste and challenger Lori Childs on our website, 959WATD.com. Jury selection got underway today in Boston federal court in the murder trial of former Stoughton police officer Matthew Farwell. Farwell is accused of killing 23-year-old Sandra Birchmore and her unborn child in 2021. Prosecutors say that Farwell killed Birchmore and her unborn child because he was afraid that she was going to disclose their sexual relationship while she was a teenager. Farwell's defense says she committed suicide after Farwell told her the relationship was over. Two jury pools were selected today and filled out questionnaires. The potential jurors may be questioned and face challenges on Thursday by both prosecutors and the defense. Opening statements may begin on Friday. The defense filed a motion opposing the prosecution's challenge of a digital forensics expert. The defense claims Birchmore's laptop was powered on and off during the evening of her alleged killing. Also, the defense claims that Farwell blocked Birchmore from his cell phone. They argue, why would he block her if he knew she was deceased? Authorities say Farwell groomed Birchmore when she was 15 while a cadet in the Stoughton Police Department's youth program. WATD News Time 5:08, traffic on the nines, next.
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4: 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Time for traffic on the nines, and here's Larry Nelson.
11: Well, thank you, Dan. We're going to start looking up at the expressway northbound Adams Street up to Freeport Street. You got bumper-to-bumper traffic there. And then south from O'Neill down to Freeport Street, you're jammed up there, and you'll see it again right through to Milton, Granite Ave to the Braintree Split. 93 south of the Braintree Split out to 24, you're just slow through there. And on the northbound side, a little bit of volume from 24 to the Braintree Split. Route 24 south, you got some slow traffic moving from 93 down to Route 139, and then again down towards Rainham, 495, Route 140. Route 3 from the Braintree Split down to Route 18, and then, of course, down past the lane drop, those are the areas where you're going to see some slow traffic. You're clear all the way down to Plymouth and just before Samoset Street. A little bit of a slowdown there, but it's before Long Pond Road. Down to the Sagamore Bridge, not seeing any trouble there. And over at the Bourne Bridge, it's been on Route 28, the approach of the Bourne Rotary and all directions right now. A little bit of volume in there, so beware of that. Route 44, about the same as we've seen a good bit of the afternoon on east and west near the traffic lights, and a little bit of volume in and around the Middleborough Rotary right now. That's your look at your traffic. Larry Nelson, WATD Traffic.
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1: 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Both teams will play Thursday night at 7. South Shore weather with meteorologist Josh Nichols next on WATED. 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
3: It was an absolutely spectacular day today across Greater Boston, the Metro South, and the South Shore. Very dry air in place, a blue sky, and now that the stage is set for clear sky, dry air, and calm air for later tonight, we could actually see some frost developing. Jack Frost paying a visit, especially northwest of 128 and Route 3. We are going to see some of those frost advisories lasting all the way into early tomorrow morning. Temperatures tonight into low 40s at the coast because of the warmth of Massachusetts Bay, but we should be into the low and mid 30s inland. For tomorrow, plan on an abundance of sunshine. Again, that frosty start for some. High temperatures will be into the mid 60s. For tomorrow night, it's mainly clear, not nearly as cool. The overnight low temperature at 50. Thursday, Friday, and Saturday look delightful. A little bit of a busy southwesterly breeze for Thursday, but we'll find a good supply of sun. Highs will be into the low 70s. Friday and Saturday, both mostly sunny. Highs in the mid 60s. For WATD, I'm meteorologist Josh Nichols.
1: 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I'm Dan McCready at 514. 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
4: The last time we were together, not today, but I think last week you had your Bruins attire on.
1: Yes, I did.
4: The Bruins didn't do so good yesterday, right?
1: No, I don't.
4: Sort of seeing it and watching it and working at the same time. I don't think it was a win for them.
1: No, a 4-1 loss.
4: Yeah. Well, let's see what happens next time.
1: Yeah, it's always next time.
4: You know, I was thinking, you know, you wear that Bruin stuff, it gives them good luck. Yeah. Are you one of these into the pumpkin spice stuff or the
1: not
4: apple
1: really.
4: Cider donuts or
1: anything? I do like some of the cider, but I'm not a big pumpkin guy.
4: I saw an apple cider donut, and it looked like just a regular donut to me.
1: They
4: I
1: do.
4: Thought they were bigger. You needed like
1: no.
4: a fork and knife to eat it. No?
1: I don't think so. They can be of any size.
4: I've had them warm, you know, fresh.
1: Mm-hmm.
4: They're really good that way.
1: Yes, they are.
4: With some cider. I think the cider was warm, too.
1: Yeah, I think that there's people feel there's an obligation when you're a New Englander to have cider or pumpkin at this time of year.
4: Well, I did buy a box of the, a small box, I think about 12 K-cups of the pumpkin spice.
1: Okay.
4: But I do like the pumpkin spiced beers. I like those.
1: Okay.
4: Either
1: well, geez,
4: Sam Adams or Shipyard, I think, is the best.
1: Shipyard
4: is the best.
1: Shipyard's the best there, kid.
4: If you're going to have a beer and watch the Bruins.
1: You got to have the Shipyard. I don't even know where to go there.
4: Well, maybe you should get some Sam Adams. If you're going to go to a Bruins game, you better have a Boston Lager. All right, there we go. We got it out of our system there, Dan. We can put our radio voices back on now. Hey, these are the Kinks on WATD. Come dancing.

0: So is it a Kings with us on WATD 519? Don't forget the WATD text line. I've been running all the way to 6 o'clock tonight, 781-837-4900. 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And we still got a good bit of volume on the expressway northbound Adams Street up to Freeport. And then south, O'Neill down to Freeport Street. So that's all jammed up. And then again, through Granite Ave to the Braintree split south, you're going to be all jammed up on the expressway. 93 south from the Braintree split out to 24 is slow. A little bit of volume there. And on the northbound side, we're seeing the same thing between 24 and the Braintree split. Route 24 south from 93 down to Route 139. You got the slow volume moving its way down. And once you get down into Rainham, you slow down again near 495, Route 140. Route 3, your usual spot in the afternoon. The Braintree split down to Route 18 and sometimes near the lane drop, but away from Route 18, you're fine all the way down into Plymouth and all the way down to the Sagamore Bridge. Not seeing any delays there. Over at the Bourne Bridge in that area, we got some traffic getting on to the Cape on the bridge, it appears, but looking at a live shot, they actually have the camera aimed at the bridge. I'm not seeing much traffic on there, but it there's always this volume on 28 in and around the rotary, so beware that once in a while. It can back up just a little bit with that traffic light over by the Cape Cod Regional Tech School there on Sandwich Road. We are seeing a little bit of traffic there. Route 44 from Middleborough all the way through to right up to 495. There may be a crash over there right now near 495 and 44 on 44, so beware of that. We do see some slowdowns here and there before the traffic lights. And then and around the rotary, a little bit of extra volume there. So we'll keep an eye on that for you, see if anything pops up on it. Okay, the weather forecast. Well, we got 62 degrees outside the studios. It's one of those days I had to think about it. Do I want the long sleeve or the short sleeve? I went with long sleeves.
1: It was an absolutely spectacular day today across Greater Boston, the Metro South, and the South Shore. Very dry air in place, a blue sky. And now that the stage is set for clear sky, dry air, and calm air for later tonight, we could actually see some frost developing. Jack Frost paying a visit, especially northwest of 128 and Route 3. We are going to see some of those frost advisories lasting all the way into early tomorrow morning. Temperatures tonight into the low 40s at the coast because of the warmth of Massachusetts Bay, but we should be into the low and mid 30s inland. For tomorrow, planning an abundance of sunshine. Again, that frosty start for some. High temperatures will be into the mid 60s. For tomorrow night, it's mainly clear, not nearly as cool. The overnight low temperature at 50. Thursday, Friday, and Saturday look delightful. A little bit of a busy southwesterly breeze for Thursday, but we'll find a good supply of sun. Highs will be into the low 70s. Friday and Saturday, both mostly sunny. Highs in the mid 60s. For WATD, I'm meteorologist Josh Nichols.
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It's 527 on the South Shores radio station. Coming up on Saturday, it's the Plymouth Seafood Festival from 11 to 4 in all around downtown Plymouth. 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And don't forget on Sundays, Rebels and Rod Car Show in front of East Bay Grill. Here's Steve Perry.

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0: in for Quinn. About a half an hour to go in the program. Of course, at the top of the hour, we've got national news, local news. We'll be checking the traffic in before then. And another check of the weather. And if you're in the Cohasset area over the weekend on Saturday from 11 to 4 over at the beautiful Cohasset Common, Arts and Crafts on the Common in a Bear Garden coming up on Saturday. So this is a free event, and it's family-friendly event with artisans and craftspeople right on the Common. Of course, I think that Common's been in a few movies, too. It's a nice little place to check out.
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0: us at Dave Matthews Band and Ants Marching on WATD. And I'll just talk about frost, I guess, away from our area, but I still have to mow my lawn. Is my lawn going to freeze tonight? Boy, it has one more, maybe two more mowings to go, but I haven't done it because of all the rain that we had, and the grass still seems pretty wet to me. Well, we take a look at traffic right now. Milton on the expressway northbound from Graham Adams Street up to Freeport Street. You're into bumper-to-bumper traffic there. Now, we have a medical emergency at the in the O'Neill Tunnel southbound at 6A, 16A, that is. So beware of that disabled vehicle there with a medical emergency. O'Neill Tunnel south at exit 16A. And a disabled vehicle left lane blocked on the expressway southbound. And that's at Albany Street, so beware of that. Otherwise, we've got from O'Neill down to Freeport Street, bumper-to-bumper traffic, and then through Milton, Granite Ave to the Branch Street, flew the same thing. There's a crash on 93 southbound near Route 37, so beware of that in Braintree. And from the Braintree split to 24, we're seeing this some slow traffic right now. We've got northbound side of 93 from 95 to 24. We've got a little bit of volume in there, and then again, from 24 to the Braintree split, you're slow through there. Route 24 south from 93 to 27, you got a little bit of volume there, moving slow, and then again, you'll face it once you get down into Raynham, and it's sluggish through there. 495 to Route 140. Route 3, the usual spot about now, is the Braintree split down to Route 18. And once you get past Route 18, you're in the clear all the way down through the South Shore, through Plymouth, and down to the Sagamore Bridge. It may be a little bit of delay getting off the Cape now, at least maybe half a mile. The approach to the Sagamore Bridge getting off the Cape. Over at the Bourne Bridge, it's Route 28, past the transfer station to the rotary that's jammed up, and Sandwich Road, where that light is at the school complex there. Must be something wrong with it. Route 44, you're slowing down before the lights at Route 105, and then a little bit of volume here and there as you make your way towards the rotary. And we're slow to the rotary right now. Points west on 44, in and around the rotary. We see a good bit of volume right now. We also have a show tonight at the TD Garden, and that's at 7:30, so expect some delays around the Boston Garden as that show starts and ends.
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0: Well, if you looked out at the moon yesterday, you may have seen a bright star. I guess that's Jupiter. I wonder if you'll see it tonight. I don't know. Here's Stop Barking. Moonlight feels right on WATD.

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Right off our text line. Did you see the snow out of Mount Washington? Don't worry about it. It's way up top there.

0: again is I think another indoor outdoor plant, and I watered it today and the water went through the so I need to repot it. So I have to look through something. I'm not gonna be able to do that tonight, but maybe tomorrow. But I think I'll bring it in and just put something underneath it or put it in the sink for now. That's one that I don't want to have die. And I think I'm gonna bring in that plant that made it through last winter with the nasturtiums. I love those. So I'll bring that one in too. The other ones are just the annuals, and I'll plant something different next year. But we'll see. The frost isn't really going to be around our area. It's going to be away from our area, at least all the coast. But we'll check with the weather department. They'll let us know. As we take a look at our traffic and our weather forecast, it's being brought to us by the Downtown Waterfront District. We head to Plymouth for the annual Harvest Festival, October 24th and the 25th, at the Town Hall Green. Enjoy food, live music, and pumpkin painting. And more all weekend long, October 24th and the 25th at the Town Hall Green in Plymouth. Let's see. We still have some traffic going into the city, so we're stopping and going from Adams Street on the expressway northbound to Freeport Street. We have a disabled vehicle left lane block at southbound expressway at Albany Street, and it looked like the state police are out with that vehicle right now as we look at a live shot up there in Boston. South of there, O'Neill South, all the way to Freeport Street. You've got some volume moving that way. Then Granite Ave to the Braintree Split, you'll slow down through there into some stop-and-go traffic still. 93 South from the Braintree Split out to 24, you'll slow through there. And on the northbound side from 95 to 24, and then 24 to the Braintree Split, a little bit of volume there, moving slowly. Route 24 South from 93 to 27, that volume there, it's moving slowly, and then again down towards the rain damage, 495, Route 140. And over to Route 3, Braintree Split down to Route 18 as usual. We've got a little bit of volume there. Usually it dissipates by the lane drop. Route 18 South all the way down into Marshfield, down into Plymouth is clear. You're good all the way down to the Sagamore Bridge, but a little bit of volume getting off the Cape at the Sagamore Bridge right now. It's been more so over towards the Bourne Bridge, but right now it's Route 28 away from the transfer station into the Rotary and then down Sandwich Road. We've got a little bit of volume there. Route 44, a little less than before, and the volumes around the traffic lights. You are backed up to the Middleborough Rotary now, at least from Center Street. Old Center Street down to the Middleborough Rotary. And there could be a crash in that area, so we are seeing volume on the opposite side of 44 going east to the Middleborough Rotary. There is a show at the TD Garden. That'll be at 7:30, so expect some delays in before and after the show. Right now we're looking outside. We've got we've cooled down a little bit there, and now the sun's starting to set outside our studios. We've got 59 degrees outside the studio right now. Let's get our forecast and get up to date on that.
1: We have some of the finest fall weather imaginable going for us here across Greater Boston, the Metro South, and the South Shore. But our Wednesday in many spots will start frosty. Frost advisories are up through 9 o'clock in the morning west of Route 3 and also just northwest of Route 128. I think our coastal communities, because of the warmth of Massachusetts Bay, will not see a frost. Low temperatures Wednesday morning there into the low, and in some cases mid-40s in places like Boston. But you don't have to head too far inland to note low temperatures that will be into the low and mid-30s. We'll start off with a clear sky. We'll end with a clear sky on Wednesday. Coming up for Wednesday night, it's mainly clear, not quite as cool. Overnight low temperatures near 50. On Thursday, a gusty southwest breeze will blow. We'll see a good supply of sunshine, though. High temperatures back into the low 70s. Friday and Saturday look exquisite, with a good supply of sun, highs in the mid-60s both days. For WATD, I'm meteorologist Josh Nichols.
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1: ABC News, I'm Chuck Sievertson. Against all odds, says a statement from her lawyers, Krista Pike, seriously injured in a botched execution in Tennessee, is conscious, speaking, and continues to receive critical medical care. A house of horrors is what California officials are calling a home where they say 21 children were living. They say all were born via surrogate mothers. The parents have been charged with child abuse. Los Angeles County Sheriff Robert Luna.
2: At the center of this investigation are children who, based on the evidence that has been uncovered, were subjected to horrific abuse.
1: The FBI announces an arrest of an American from Bellingham, Washington, who they say helped another gunman in a deadly school shooting earlier this year in British Columbia. Cornell University has tapped a law firm, Kings and Spalding, to conduct the investigation into the school's handling of Jane Doe's gang rape allegations. This is ABC News. The Nobel Prize for Physics today has been awarded to a Belgian-American physicist, Francis Hausen, for his work to learn more about small particles in space called neutrinos. Mark Pierce is the chair of the Nobel Committee on Physics.
3: This is research which is basic research, which has no direct goal. It's purely research which is driven by curiosity. And I thought this is very important. We don't know where this will lead us. It will certainly lead us somewhere.
1: Nobel Prize includes over $1 million U.S. in cash. R&B singer Freddie Jackson has died at 70. Jackson is best known for a string of soul and slow jam hits in the 1980s and 90s, including this hit, You Are My Lady. Chuck Sievertson, ABC News.
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6: 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Good evening. I'm Dan McCready, WATD News. 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Hanson's special town meeting votes in favor of allowing limited marijuana deliveries in town. The vote was 53-33 in favor. The town also took up a zoning bylaw amendment on BESS, or Battery Energy Storage Systems. Hanson town planner Tony DeFrias tells WATD News where that stands.
7: Well, Hanson, the article that was in last night's warrant actually related to a permitting process that the state is now requiring all communities to have, which is a consolidated permit. So something like a battery energy storage system or any type of green infrastructure has a centralized permit, basically. And so the towns have to have some type of procedure by October 1st. So the state gave us guidance and they gave regulations, and so we had to implement that. And that's what that article was last night.
6: WATD News asked the Hanson town planner whether the town, through its zoning amendments, is looking to future-proof Hanson against large-scale clean energy projects. DeFrias says it's about protections against unregulated building of those battery arrays.
7: We do have just a bylaw to protect the town, so we can have setback requirements, land area requirements, so that's where it protects the town. As far as the pulse of the town, you know, like a lot of communities, you know, there's pros and cons, and we don't currently have any type of project that's being submitted under a battery energy storage system. But in the event in the future that there is something, we have something in place to protect the town and provide guidance to the applicant.
6: Hanson's special town meeting was slow to start because of a lack of a quorum last night, but they did get enough people in the end to begin the work on all 32 articles on the town warrant. Incumbent Republican State Representative Dave DeCoste and Democratic challenger Lori Childs discussed the issues during WATD's political forum broadcast live last night. The candidates were asked about affordable housing. Representative DeCoste says most South Shore towns are at peak for population.
5: Well, every time I hear about the housing shortage, I always ask the people advocating, how many more people would you like to see in the South Shore? Haven't met a single constituent that, according to the state's plan, they want to double the size of Plymouth County. I haven't talked to a single constituent that wants to see Rockland go from approximately 17 to 34,000, Hanover to 28,000 from 14, Norwell to 22. So we have to balance the quality of life and even the ability to source the local housing. Again, our folks who on Beacon Hill who are forcing down these policies really have no idea of the conditions down here. Norwell is essentially mostly remaining swamp. Hanover is the same way. Essentially, they're just about built out. Rockland has a sewer system, but they're short of water.
6: Child says there are several sources that can help with affordable housing.
8: There's a lot of players that can be involved in solving this problem. You have the developers. If they want to build there, they can help with the infrastructure. And we are dealing with the Union Point developers now. Our Water Commission is negotiating with them now to find water, and they've already have a plan, and they've agreed to build road infrastructure. And we are waiting for a $14 million grant to build from the highway and widen the streets to go into Union Point. You can work with them. You can work with state money. And I think the state can do a match or a partial match to the new 21st Century Road to Housing Act, and that's federal money. And in there is specific earmarks, I guess, for infrastructure. So that's what I do. I'd pull everybody together so it doesn't land on the backs of taxpayers.
6: And you can hear the entire candidate's political forum with State Representative

0: of Dave DeCoste and challenger Lori Childs on our website, 959WATD.com. Affordable housing is economic development in a lot of different ways. Those are the words of Plymouth Town Manager Derek Brindisi ahead of tonight's meeting between the Planning Board and Select Board in town. Brindisi has eyes on the future of the Plymouth community.
1: And so we know we have a major opportunity in the blue economy space. You know, we are setting the pace in Massachusetts around marine tech and trade. We have a lot of upstart businesses that are coming to Plymouth. And so we want to start to have that conversation publicly. We want to work with our Department of Energy and Environment. We want to work with the foundation on how we can advance that. So there's a lot of great opportunities that are coming forward, and we're going to talk about a lot of those.
0: On the agenda for new business tonight is a future of nuclear workshop.
2: In a nutshell, what is this about, bringing nuclear power back to Plymouth?
1: This is an ongoing conversation ever since they closed the power plant. David Golden, one of our select board members, is going to start that conversation again this evening. Dickie Quinto, another board member, has talked a lot about re-energizing the old Pilgrim Power Station. So we're going to start that conversation today. We'll see where that takes us.
0: Also on the agenda, old business about the 1749 Courthouse Thanksgiving meeting.
1: So traditionally, those folks that have been around here a long time, we've always had a meeting at the 1749 Courthouse. It's a traditional meeting right before Thanksgiving. And so much credit to Select Board Member Bill Cohan. He's bringing back that tradition. So we'll be looking at ways to try to replicate what they had done in the past. This stopped during COVID, so we're just trying to bring that tradition back.
0: And the meeting is in person at the Great Hall in Plymouth and also available virtually via Zoom webinar. WATD News Time 608, traffic on the nines, next.
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0: 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Time for traffic on the nines, and here's Larry Nelson.
6: Yeah, shout out to Greg Brasso for letting us know about some traffic on Quincy Shore Drive in Quincy. It may be an accident out there, but Billings Street is closed, and it'll be closed until 6:30. But that portion of from Billings Street on Quincy Shore Drive is closed there until 7 o'clock. So it is causing some delays, and a lot of the side roads look like there's a lot of volume down there. I'm not really sure if there's accidents there or people just thought there was accidents, but there's a good bit of traffic down there on Quincy Shore Drive, so beware of that if you're heading into that area. We've got from Milton on the expressway northbound Adams Street up to Freeport Street right now. We've got some stop-and-go traffic there. We've got the same thing from O'Neill South down to Freeport Street, and then Granite Ave down to the Braintree Split right through Milton. From Braintree to 93 South and the Braintree Split out to Route 24, we're slow through there. 93 northbound from 95 to 24, we're slow through there. And then from there to the Braintree Split, a little bit of volume there, you're slow. Route 24 from 495 now, this is down to Drainham, you're slow through there to Route 140. And 495 southbound near exit 38, Route 1A, we've got a disabled vehicle there. The left lane is blocked. Route 3, you've got a little bit of volume now from the Braintree Split down to Route 18. Once you pass there, you're in the clear all the way down the South Shore and all the way down to the Sagamore Bridge. Not seeing any problems there. Very little problems now at the Bourne Bridge. That's alleviated at the Bourne Rotary. 44, the same thing there. And an earlier accident on 44, that is cleared past 495. There is a show tonight at 7:30 at the TD Gardens. We do expect some delays before and after that show. Larry Nelson, WATD Traffic.
0: Thank you so much, Larry. 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
2: I barely touched him.
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0: Taking a look at sports, both the Bruins and Celtics are off tonight. Both teams will play Thursday night at 7. South Shore weather with meteorologist Josh Nichols next on WATD. 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
5: It was an absolutely spectacular day today across Greater Boston, the Metro South, and the South Shore. Very dry air in place, a blue sky, and now that the stage is set for clear sky, dry air, and calm air for later tonight, we could actually see some frost developing. Jack Frost paying a visit, especially northwest of 128 and Route 3. We are going to see some of those frost advisories lasting all the way into early tomorrow morning. Temperatures tonight into low 40s at the coast because of the warmth of Massachusetts Bay, but we should be into the low and mid 30s inland. For tomorrow, plan on an abundance of sunshine. Again, that frosty start for some. High temperatures will be into the mid 60s. For tomorrow night, it's mainly clear, not nearly as cool. The overnight low temperature at 50. Thursday, Friday, and Saturday look delightful. A little bit of a busy southwesterly breeze for Thursday, but we'll find a good supply of sun. Highs will be into the low 70s. Friday and Saturday, both mostly sunny. Highs in the mid 60s. For WATD, I'm meteorologist Josh Nichols.
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7: 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Hi, Chris. How are you?
8: I'm doing fantastic. And you, Deb?
7: I'm doing fine. Just back from a little break and ready to get back to work. How about that?
8: Yeah, I'm down with that. Let's get to work.
7: Okay. You know, Chris, there's a lot to talk about in today's show, so I'm glad we're getting right to it. We're talking about something that probably is on investors' minds a lot right now these days. We have bond yields that are more attractive than they've been in years. Interest rates are up, and valuations are still a concern, though, for some investors. There's also AI in the mix. So the big question is, where should retirement money be going right now?
8: That's the million-dollar question. Everyone asks that, right? Here's the answer I want people to hear right away. I don't think retirement planning is about choosing between stocks and bonds, of course. It's about determining what each dollar needs to accomplish. So right now, we're in an unusual environment. The 10-year Treasury yield has moved up above 5%, which is a very different world from the ultra-low interest rate environment investors experienced over the years prior. And at the same time, stocks have remained remarkably resilient with this and, you know, hitting new highs all the time. And then you've got the artificial intelligence thing going on. So we're seeing enormous amounts of capital being invested in these data centers that you hear about all the time, semiconductors, computing infrastructure, energy, and other areas connected to AI. So I don't want a retiree making a decision based on one headline you see, on the news every day. I want them to be asking, what does this money need to do for me?
7: Here's a question you might be hearing a lot from those people. Chris, if I can get 5% from bonds, why should I even take a risk in the stock market? That's probably what a lot of people are asking right now.
8: Yeah, certainly it's a completely reasonable question. If you're getting an attractive yield from a high-yield bond, why take additional market risk, but here's where you have to look at the entire your entire retirement. A bond can provide income and a little stability for you, which is great. That's valuable to you. But retirement could last you 20, 25, 30 years. So now we have another question to ask. And, you know, what happens to your purchasing power over those decades? If inflation continues, today's income may not buy the same amount of goods and services 10, 20, 30 years from now. That's where growth assets have a role, too. So I'm not saying everyone needs to own certain percentage in stocks or anything like that. I'm saying there are different jobs within different retirement portfolios, and some money may be there for stability, of course. Some is set aside for income and some for liquidity, but some needs to be set aside for growth still. The mistake is thinking every dollar has to do the same thing all the time. Again, it's a diversification of your money to different areas that's going to produce a successful retirement for you.
7: Still talking here about bonds, Chris, are they finally a real alternative to stocks?
8: Well, they certainly deserve attention. You know, when bond yields are very low, investors have historically had fewer attractive investment choices and income choices. Today, the income picture is a little bit different. The higher yields make fixed income much more relevant to a retirement conversation than it did a handful of years ago. But there are still risks involved. You have interest rate risk, credit risk, of course, the inflation risk we just mentioned earlier, and the fact that a bond's price can move before maturity. So I don't want someone saying bonds are paying 5%, so I'm moving everything out of stocks and into bonds. You know, that's not a retirement plan. That's a reaction to something. Instead, let's determine how much predictable income you need and how much liquidity and growth you need, too. Then we can decide how bond fits into that picture.
7: Here's another question. Haven't stocks become just too expensive? We've heard that a lot.
8: Well, valuations absolutely matter, but valuation is only one part of the equation here. The market's forward price-to-earnings ratio, or PE ratio, has fallen roughly 23 times earnings a year ago to 19 times today, according to State Street's September analysis. So at the same time, earnings expectations remain very, very strong. So you have an interesting situation. Stocks can look expensive historically while corporate earnings are also growing at a pretty rapid rate. That doesn't mean stocks can't decline. Of course they can. And it doesn't mean today's valuation guarantees future returns. That's not necessarily the case. It means we have to look beyond the headlines. We got to look at what companies are actually invested in, how concentrated you are in any one area, what percentage of retirement depends on continued stock market growth. And those are much more useful questions to ask of your portfolio before we decide, what to jump into and or not to get into.
7: And people are asking about AI a lot too, Chris. They want to know where it fits in their retirement plan. So how do you think about it when you're planning someone's retirement?
8: Well, I think AI is one of the most important economic developments, you know, we're watching. To date, it's probably the most important thing that's ever happened in history here. Mm. But I don't want your retirement plan to be an AI bet. I don't want you getting, you know, heavily concentrated in a certain area looking for a home run or a lottery. That's not the way it works. You know, there's certainly a difference on how you do it. AI investment is enormous. The largest technology companies are spending hundreds of billions of dollars building computing and data center infrastructure. Standard & Poor's Global says AI-related capital expenditures have grown dramatically and are expected to continue and expanding. And that investment affects much more than technology. It touches semiconductors, energy, utilities, construction, industrial companies, data centers, infrastructure, and productivity, and well beyond that. I mean, when we talk about AI and how you perform or participate, you know, virtually every company in the S&P 500 is going to benefit earnings-wise from development of AI over time. And so, you know, you don't necessarily have to own a NVIDIA or some specific to AI and the cutting edge of the technology itself. It's that technology that is being applied to other companies like John Deere or Walmart, any company you can name, and that is going to improve their bottom line, improve their earnings, which increases their stock price. So you will benefit from that too. So it's a really interesting time. So AI may be creating a broader economic story. And that doesn't mean someone should put all their retirement into a handful of AI stocks is what I'm trying to tell you. Instead, why not understand how much exposure, you know, you already have? Because many people own more AI exposure than they realize through broad-based market indices and technology-heavy investments already.
7: Good point, for sure. And keep in mind that Chris is a fiduciary, and that means he is legally obligated to always act in your best interest, especially when it comes to retirement planning, income strategies, annuities, and investment decisions. 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Again, 508-659-5849. So here's a big question. What if AI is the next big bubble, Chris?
8: Yeah, you didn't ask me if I thought it was a bubble or not.
7: I did not. I'm just saying, what if?
8: No, but keep it in context. This is not like the internet bubble, right? Or the real estate bubble. It's not that kind of animal. It's something very different. Mm. You know, but that doesn't mean AI companies can't pull back. I mean, there's certainly going to be winners and losers like anything else. And the market's not going straight to the moon from here, although Elon Musk would like to see that with his face. but the reality is, again, like I talked about before, it's all encompassing of everything in the market. And so there's not really a bubble to be had on the overall market. However, certain companies may suffer down the road as there'll be winners and losers, like I said. So, you know, but this is why diversification matters. And there are enormous expectations surrounding AI or SI, as they call it now. Some of those expectations may prove to be correct and on spot. And some may be a little bit overly optimistic, and that could have a pullback in some areas. So Goldman Sachs recently noted that almost half S&P 500 earnings growth in 2026 has been associated with AI investment, while also warning that earnings boost from AI investment could fade as the investment cycle matures and productivity becomes more important. And that's why I wouldn't want someone betting their retirement on one story. AI may be transformative, of course, and I believe it deserves attention, but retirement planning is about more than identify the next big thing. It's about making sure one investment theme doesn't determine whether you can afford to retire or not.
7: And we are hearing also, Chris, about new money coming into the American investment market. That's another part of the story that doesn't get talked about as much, though. So let's talk about that. An enormous amount of capital is being invested here in the U.S., not just in data centers, automotive, computer chips, too, energy plants. That's a big deal.
8: Yeah, it's an important piece of the puzzle, Deb. The U.S. continues to attract foreign direct investment, and BAE data show the foreign direct investment position in the United States rose to about $5.9 trillion at the end of 2025, and that's up from $5.9 trillion

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0: 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Chris's goal is to put wealth in your retirement, and it's right in his company's name. It's Cape Retirement Wealth Advisors. So, Chris, we've been talking about stocks, value, bond values, and risk. So what I'm hearing is that there really isn't a debate about bonds versus stocks right now.
1: Exactly, Deb. I mean, it's a debate about whether your money has a job or not. And right now, there are a lot of interesting things happening. Bond yields are very attractive, and they haven't been for years. Stock valuations certainly deserve attention, but the market's still going up. And AI is driving enormous investment. Capital is flowing into American businesses and infrastructure, and the economy continues to evolve during all of this. And that's why I don't want retirees sitting around asking, what's, you know, the one best investment? Terrible question. I want them asking, what does each dollar need to accomplish for me in my retirement?
0: So for people listening right now, I'm asking you to give them some homework, and that would be give us five questions that someone should be asking themselves today.
1: Kind of putting me on the spot. All right. Absolutely. Okay. One, how much income do I need my portfolio to generate? Certainly one we want to get answered for you. Second question I would ask, how much market risk am I comfortable taking? And we do that through a risk analysis with you. The third one is, how much money do I need to keep liquid? That's important for emergencies. Number four, how much growth do I need to maintain my purchasing power? Again, so we can combat inflation over time. And the last one I would ask is, have you ask yourself, has my portfolio become too concentrated in one investment sector or theme? And if you can answer those questions, you've already thinking about retirement the right way. If you can't, that's exactly why you want a retirement review, because we're going to review all of these things and much, much more during our meeting.
0: So, Chris, with higher bond yields and a strong stock market as well, and this enormous AI investment cycle, is there one thing you want listeners to remember?
1: Yes. Don't let the headlines manage your retirement. The headlines are going to change every day. Today it's bonds, tomorrow it's AI. You know, people for AI, against AI. I think that's the big fight in the last couple of weeks. You know, it's doomsday. Yeah. You know, that's all noise and quite frankly, politics. Next week, it's going to be inflation. Then it's going to be something about the Fed Reserve. Then it's the stock market. Overvalued, undervalued, whatever the headline.

0: headline is going to be. Your retirement plan has to be bigger than those headlines of the day or the week or the month. You need a strategy, you need income, you need diversification, and you need to understand your risk. And you need to know what every dollar is supposed to accomplish for you, because there may be a tremendous opportunity in today's market. There may also be tremendous risk. The job isn't to predict which one wins. The job is to build a retirement plan that doesn't require you to know the answer to that question.
1: So you're saying don't chase the headline. Understand your money and the job it's supposed to do for you in retirement. Know what it's supposed to do, every bit of it. You've got different jobs for different dollars, right?
0: Yeah, exactly.
1: So you want that strategy to be built around all that.
0: Right. And if you haven't reviewed your retirement strategy recently, let's take a look for you. Again, no obligation. And I'll give you peace of mind is the worst thing that happens for you. So, but maybe your current plan is exactly where it should be. I'll let you know that. And that's going to be valuable knowledge to you. Maybe higher bond yields create an opportunity to strengthen your income strategy that you're not taking advantage of now. Maybe your stock exposure has grown beyond what makes sense for you and you're taking on too much risk. Or maybe you have more AI or technology exposure than you even realize. Or maybe there's nothing you need to change at all. Again, the important thing is knowing. Let's take a look at your retirement plan and make sure that every dollar has a job because you work hard for your money. Now let's make sure your money is working hard for you. And if you don't have a retirement plan, here's an opportunity to get one.
1: When it comes to retirement planning, trust matters, and Chris is a fiduciary, and that means he is committed to putting your best interests first when recommending retirement strategies, annuities, or investment solutions. 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So, Chris, we've been talking about bonds, stocks, interest rates, and where money belongs in today's environment. But there's something I think that could be more important to someone who is already retired, and that's the cost of living. We know it's not getting cheaper. We just have to go to the grocery store, the gas pump, insurance is expensive, property taxes, don't even get me going on healthcare. So what can someone potentially do to increase the amount of passive income that their money is going to produce for them?
0: Those are all great points. And that's one of my favorite conversations to have with retirees or pre-retirees, because a lot of people come into my office and say, well, Chris, I have plenty of money. I'm just not sure I'm getting enough income from it, right? And those are two completely different things. So you can have a substantial portfolio and still have relatively insufficient income strategy. That's why I look at money from a different perspective than most. Instead of simply asking, how much do I have? Let me ask, how much is my money producing? And then could it potentially produce more without taking additional risks that don't make sense for me? That's where the conversation gets really interesting.
1: So passive income, maybe you should define what it is and what exactly you're looking at there.
0: Well, I'm looking at all different ways someone's assets may be producing income. That could be or include things like dividends, bonds, certain fixed income investments, maybe annuities, structured notes or structured note funds, and potentially other income producing investments. But here's the important part. I'm not just looking for the highest yield, because a high yield doesn't automatically mean it's the right investment for you. I'm looking for at a relationship between your income, your risk, liquidity, taxes, and your overall retirement plan. And that's much more of a sophisticated conversation.
1: So let's say someone makes an appointment with you and you sit down and you go through the questions that you ask everybody and they tell you that they're sitting on a big pile of cash. Is that a good thing, an opportunity, or maybe not?
0: Well, potentially. And this is something I see all the time. Someone retires and says, well, I don't want to take any risks, so I'm keeping a large amount of money in cash. And I completely understand why they do it, of course. But then we have to ask, you know, what is the cash actually doing for you? If you need an emergency fund or near-term expenses, that's one thing. But if you've got a substantial amount sitting there for years without specific purpose, we should at least examine the opportunity costs. You know, could some of that money potentially earn more? Could some be positioned towards income? Could some be structured differently while still maintaining that appropriate liquidity you're looking for? And these are all questions I'd want to investigate with you.
1: And we're not talking here about necessarily going

0: out and getting a new, totally new investment strategy, you can look at what somebody already has, right?
1: Exactly. I mean, that's a huge part of the process. I don't want to walk into someone's retirement and start replacing everything that you have. I want to understand what it is you already have there in place. You're going to own some dividend producing investments. Maybe you already have bonds and maybe they're coming due soon. Maybe you have an old annuity that could be looked at and replaced with something that's more suitable for you today. Maybe you have some CDs. I don't know. Maybe you have retirement accounts that are invested for growth but aren't generating much current income at all. And maybe you're holding too much in cash. Sometimes the opportunity isn't adding something. Sometimes it's repositioning what you already have into other areas. And sometimes we discover that what you're doing is already very efficient. And that's a perfectly good outcome, too.
0: We have, though, been looking at, in recent years, pretty low interest rates. Now, with the yields much higher, there are some opportunities out there.
1: Yeah, absolutely. I mean, higher rates changed the conversation. For years, retirees had a very difficult choice. They could keep money extremely safe and accept very little income, or they could take more investment risk to generate additional income and growth. The environment is very different today. There are now more opportunities to examine within fixed income and other income producing strategies. That doesn't mean higher rates make everything attractive. They don't. But it means we should revisit the income side of the retirement plan for you. You know, something that wasn't particularly attractive several years ago may look very different today. And that's why I tell people, don't assume your old retirement strategy is still the right retirement strategy for you, because things have changed immensely over the last couple of years.
0: So let's bring this back, Chris, to where we started. And the big question is, why does this kind of conversation matter so much right now?
1: Because retirees are feeling the squeeze. And here's something important. You don't necessarily solve rising expenses by simply spending less. Sometimes you can also look at the other side of the equation. You can, or we can make the assets you've accumulated work harder for you to produce more income. You know, if your property taxes are going up, insurance going up, as you talked about earlier, healthcare costs, groceries, if you want to travel and enjoy your retirement, your income strategy matters immensely. And that's why I don't want retirement planning to be simply, here's your account balance. I want it to be, how much income does that account generate? How reliable is that income? How much does it grow? What are your tax implications with that income? And how does it fit with your Social Security and the rest of your retirement income? That's a retirement paycheck conversation I want to have with you.
0: So for people listening right now and wondering, what do I do? What's the first thing they should be looking at?
1: I'd give them a very simple exercise. Take your major financial accounts and write down three numbers. Number one, how much money is there? So what's your nest egg, right? The second thing, write down how much income has it produced over the last year? And the third thing I want you to look at is what is that money actually supposed to be accomplishing for you? Then look at the entire picture. You might discover that you've got $500,000 generating $25,000 a year, or you might have $1 million generating very little income because it's positioned primarily for growth. And you might have another account generating interest. You might have Social Security. You might have an annuity. You may have dividends from stocks. And once you put all those pieces on the table, we can actually see that retirement income picture. That's when planning gets interesting.
0: So if you'd like to get in touch with Chris and set up an appointment to maybe start that planning process or tweak what you already have, very easy to do. You can call him at 508-659-5849. 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
0: 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How are you?
1: I'm doing fantastic. And you, Deb?
0: I'm doing fine. Just back from a little break and ready to get back to work. How about that?
1: Yeah, I'm down with that. Let's get to work.
0: Okay. You know, Chris, there's a lot to talk about in today's show, so I'm glad we're getting right to it. We're talking about something that probably is on investors' minds a lot right now these days. We have bond yields that are more attractive than they've been in years. Interest rates are up, and valuations are still a concern, though, for some investors. There's also AI in the mix. So the big question is, where should retirement money be going right now?
1: That's the million-dollar question. Everyone asks that, right? Here's the answer I want people to hear right away. I don't think retirement planning is about choosing between stocks and bonds, of course. It's about determining what each dollar needs to accomplish. So right now, we're in an unusual environment. The 10-year Treasury yield has moved up above 5%, which is a very different world from the ultra-low interest rate environment investors experienced over the years prior. And at the same time, stocks have remained remarkably resilient with this and, you know, hitting new highs all the time. And then you've got the artificial intelligence thing going on. So we're seeing enormous amounts of capital being invested in these data centers that you hear about all the time, semiconductors, computing infrastructure, energy, and other areas connected to AI. So I don't want a retiree making a decision based on one headline you see, on the news every day. I want them to be asking, what does this money need to do for me?
0: Here's a question you might be hearing a lot from those people. Chris, if I can get 5% from bonds, why should I even take a risk in the stock market? That's probably what a lot of people are asking right now.
1: Yeah, certainly it's a completely reasonable question. If you're getting an attractive yield from a high-yield bond, why take additional market risk, but here's where you have to look at the entire your entire retirement. A bond can provide income and a little stability for you, which is great. That's valuable to you. But retirement could last you 20, 25, 30 years. So now we have another question to ask. And, you know, what happens to your purchasing power over those decades? If inflation continues, today's income may not buy the same amount of goods and services 10, 20, 30 years from now. That's where growth assets have a role, too. So I'm not saying everyone needs to own certain percentage in stocks or anything like that. I'm saying there are different jobs within different retirement portfolios, and some money may be there for stability, of course. Some is set aside for income and some for liquidity, but some needs to be set aside for growth still. The mistake is thinking every dollar has to do the same thing all the time. Again, it's a diversification of your money to different areas that's going to produce a successful retirement for you.
0: Still talking here about bonds, Chris, are they finally a real alternative to stocks?
1: Well, they certainly deserve attention. You know, when bond yields are very low, investors have historically had fewer attractive investment choices and income choices. Today, the income picture is a little bit different. The higher yields make fixed income much more relevant to a retirement conversation than it did a handful of years ago. But there are still risks involved. You have interest rate risk, credit risk, of course, the inflation risk we just mentioned earlier, and the fact that a bond's price can move before maturity. So I don't want someone saying bonds are paying 5%, so I'm moving everything out of stocks and into bonds. You know, that's not a retirement plan. That's a reaction to something. Instead, let's determine how much predictable income you need and how much liquidity and growth you need, too. Then we can decide how bond fits into that picture.
0: Here's another question. Haven't stocks become just too expensive? We've heard that a lot.
1: Well, valuations absolutely matter, but valuation is only one part of the equation here. The market's forward price-to-earnings ratio, or PE ratio, has fallen roughly 23 times earnings a year ago to 19 times today.

0: according to State Street's September analysis. So at the same time, earnings expectations remain very, very strong. So you have an interesting situation. Stocks can look expensive historically, while corporate earnings are also growing at a pretty rapid rate. That doesn't mean stocks can't decline. Of course they can. And it doesn't mean today's valuation guarantees future returns. That's not necessarily the case. It means we have to look beyond the headlines. We got to look at what companies are actually invested in, how concentrated you are in any one area, what percentage of retirement depends on continued stock market growth. And those are much more useful questions to ask of your portfolio before we decide, you know, what to jump into and or not to get into.
1: And people are asking about AI a lot too, Chris. They want to know where it fits in their retirement plan. So how do you think about it when you're planning someone's retirement?
0: Well, I think AI is one of the most important economic developments, you know, we're watching. To date, it's probably the most important thing that's ever happened in history here. Mm. But I don't want your retirement plan to be an AI bet. I don't want you getting, you know, heavily concentrated in a certain area looking for a home run or a lottery. That's not the way it works. You know, there's certainly a difference in how you do it. AI investment is enormous. The largest technology companies are spending hundreds of billions of dollars building computing and data center infrastructure. Standard & Poor's Global says AI-related capital expenditures have grown dramatically and are expected to continue and expanding. And that investment affects much more than technology. It touches semiconductors, energy, utilities, construction, industrial companies, data centers, infrastructure, and productivity, and well beyond that. I mean, when we talk about AI and how you perform or participate, you know, virtually every company in the S&P 500 is going to benefit earnings-wise from development of AI over time. And so, you know, you don't necessarily have to own a NVIDIA or some specific to AI and the cutting edge of the technology itself. It's that technology that is being applied to other companies like John Deere or Walmart, any company you can name, and that is going to improve their bottom line, improve their earnings, which increases their stock price. So you will benefit from that too. So it's a really interesting time. So AI may be creating a broader economic story. And that doesn't mean someone should put all their retirement into a handful of AI stocks is what I'm trying to tell you. Instead, I want you to understand how much exposure, you know, you already have, because many people own more AI exposure than they realize through broad-based market indices and technology-heavy investments already.
1: Good point, for sure. And keep in mind that Chris is a fiduciary, and that means he is legally obligated to always act in your best interest, especially when it comes to retirement planning, income strategies, annuities, and investment decisions. 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Again, 508-659-5849. So here's a big question. What if AI is the next big bubble, Chris?
0: Yeah, you didn't ask me if I thought it was a bubble or not.
1: I did not. I'm just saying, what if?
0: No, but keep it in context. This is not like the internet bubble, right? Or the real estate bubble. It's not that kind of animal. It's something very different. You know, but that doesn't mean AI companies can't pull back. I mean, there's certainly going to be winners and losers like anything else. And the market's not going straight to the moon from here, although Elon Musk would like to see that with his spaceship. But the reality is, again, like I talked about before, it's all-encompassing of everything in the market. There's not really a bubble to be had on the overall market. However, certain companies may suffer down the road as there'll be winners and losers, like I said. So, you know, but this is why diversification matters. And there are enormous expectations surrounding AI or SI, as they call it now. Some of those expectations may prove to be correct and on spot. And some may be a little bit overly optimistic, and that could have a pullback in some areas. So Goldman Sachs recently noted that almost half S&P 500 earnings growth in 2026 has been associated with AI investment, while also warning that earnings boost from AI investment could fade as the investment

0: cycle matures and productivity becomes more important. And that's why I wouldn't want someone betting their retirement on one story. AI may be transformative, of course, and I believe it deserves attention, but retirement planning is about more than identify the next big thing. It's about making sure one investment theme doesn't determine whether you can afford to retire or not.
1: And we are hearing also, Chris, about new money coming into the American investment market. That's another part of the story that doesn't get talked about as much, though. So let's talk about that. An enormous amount of capital is being invested here in the U.S., not just in data centers, automotive, computer chips, too, energy plants. That's a big deal.
0: Yeah, it's an important piece of the puzzle, Deb. The U.S. continues to attract foreign direct investment, and BAE data show the foreign direct investment position in the United States rose to about $5.9 trillion at the end of 2025, and that's up from $5.6 trillion a year earlier. And domestically, we're seeing enormous capital spending on technology, infrastructure, and AI. That creates an economic activity. It creates demand for equipment, demand for energy, demand for workers and construction. It creates opportunities for business. But again, I don't want someone hearing that and saying, great, I'm going all in on AI in America. The most useful question is, how does this economic growth affect the companies and assets I already own? And that's what we need to be investigating for you.
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0: All right, Chris, I think you gave us some homework today. you want people to start thinking about what they have, but maybe better than that, what it can do for them. How it makes passive income work.
3: Yeah, no question. I mean, again, you know, we want diversification, but we want to have a method to the madness. We want to know why we're doing things with our money. And just chasing things or getting too settled in one area is not going to work out for you for the long run. So anybody there today, if you don't have a plan, please give me a call. We'll put a plan in place for you and see how you sit. That'll give you that peace of mind. If you have a plan that hasn't been reviewed in a long time, you know, please give me a call. We'll review it for you. There's no obligation or cost to you. And I'll be able to point out some things that you may want to consider changing, or I'll let you know it's perfectly fine the way it is. Again, it's a win-win situation for you. So I want to thank everyone for listening this week. And Deb, thanks for your help and welcome back. And we will talk to you next week.
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1: 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WealthGuard makes no warranties to the legality or suitability of any investment product.
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5: ABC News, I'm Chuck Sievertson. Why the district attorney says parents of 21 children at a home in Los Angeles County have been charged with child abuse and neglect.
6: This house could only be described as a house of horrors for these young, incredibly young children.
5: DA Nathan Hochman says he says nannies were instructed to discipline the children with daily beatings and that all were born via surrogate mothers. In connection to a deadly school shooting earlier this year in British Columbia, Canada, the FBI announces an arrest of an American from Bellingham, Washington, James Bryant, 30 years old, accused by investigators of assisting the gunman with money, technical advice, and more. Her publicist confirms that Eva Marie Saint, probably best known for starring opposite Cary Grant in the classic Alfred Hitchcock movie North by Northwest, has died at 102. Wall Street indexes closed higher, the S&P and NASDAQ at new records. This is ABC News. Students all over France are taking to the streets, hundreds of thousands demonstrating against what they say are subpar conditions at high schools. ABC's Lama Hassan.
7: When you talk to the students, they say that this is years and years of anger and frustration at the way their education system is handled and the way that it is run. They want more resources, more funding, more money spent on schools. The students say there just aren't enough teachers, for example. There is overcrowding in classrooms. Their schools are run down. So they're fed up and they feel that this, by protesting, is the only way that they can be heard.
5: A candy crunch for Halloween. ABC's Jim Ryan.
8: According to the National Retail Federation, candy accounts for the largest chunk of Halloween expenses, ahead of costumes and decorations, with prices rising at triple the rate of inflation since 2020.
5: Wall Street major indexes closed higher, the S&P 500 and NASDAQ, at new record highs. Chuck Sievertson, ABC News.
9: We have some of the finest fall weather imaginable going for us here across Greater Boston, the Metro South, and the South Shore. But our Wednesday, in many spots,

0: will start frosty. Frost advisories are up through 9 o'clock in the morning west of Route 3 and also just northwest of Route 128. I think our coastal communities, because of the warmth of Massachusetts Bay, will not see a frost. Low temperatures Wednesday morning there into the low, and in some cases, mid-40s in places like Boston. But you don't have to head too far inland to note low temperatures that will be into the low and mid-30s. We'll start off with a clear sky. We'll end with a clear sky on Wednesday. Coming up for Wednesday night, it's mainly clear, not quite as cool. Overnight low temperatures near 50. On Thursday, a gusty southwest breeze will blow. We'll see a good supply of sunshine, though. High temperatures back into the low 70s. Friday and Saturday look exquisite, with a good supply of sun, highs in the mid-60s both days. For WATD, I'm meteorologist Josh Nichols.
1: As we age, it can be difficult to stop from slowing down. 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
2: All right, welcome back to another episode of the Big Day Fitness Show. Today we are with Duxbury member Dan Donovan. Dan's been with us for 7 months. Thanks for coming on, Dan.
3: Hey, Bobby. Thanks for having me. Hey, Maria.
2: Yeah.
4: Hello. It's important to say that Dan came referred by another member that has been with us for a long time, Bill. And
3: Bill's a great guy.
4: That's how you found out about
3: Bill,
4: that, right?
3: Bill was my realtor and told me he was doing something different with Big Day and told me to come down and check you guys out, and I made the phone call.
4: Yeah, that was very fast.
2: Yeah, so I think I remember talking to you on the phone for the first time. You were coming in with a shoulder injury.
3: I was.
2: And I don't know if you took a little bit of time off from just doing things in general, but was it a surgery or what happened?
3: So I've always been fairly active, you know, skier, working out, runner, and that sort of thing. And then I think it was the early in, 2025, I had a fairly traumatic ski injury. Shoulder, labrum, rotator cuff, and it took me out of doing anything physical for a long time as I recovered. So it was a big injury, and I had to kind of overcome that. And it got me away from, I got out of the practice of working out at all, going through physical therapy. Mm-hmm. And when I came out of physical therapy, they're like, you got to really do something to make sure that you're going to be up to get up to speed, increase strength. I didn't do it. So it was like 3 months went by and I didn't do it. And so at the turn of the year, we got into 2026. I'm like, I got to get serious about this. Mm-hmm. I had gained some weight. I wasn't, you know, being active enough. So I started looking around to try to get back into it and get into a program.
4: I think that's important what you said, that you finished physical therapy and they told you you need to do something after. Because we have this misconception that we get injured and then we go to physical therapy for 6 to 8 weeks. Sometimes more, and that is going to be enough to get you back at your where your life was. And after physical therapy, you need to still keep working around the injury and getting stronger, because it's not enough to just go back to where you were and feel good and healthy and strong again.
3: Yeah. I mean, physical therapy, I was there for 5 months, and when they came out, they said, just, you know, keep doing the exercises. But when you didn't have that scheduled time to go into physical therapy, and I was left to my own devices, I kind of got back into some bad habits of just like, I'll get back to it. So then fast forward 3 months, it's, you know, December, January, and I wanted to get back on the ski slopes. Mm-hmm. You know, I'm like, let's get out there. And I realized my strength wasn't there, and just my cardiovascular wasn't there as well. Mm-hmm. So I didn't want to get back on the ski slopes and then have a situation where, you know, I hurt myself again and then go back into it. I still haven't got it back on the ski slopes, but this year maybe I'm going to do that. So that's why I started looking around and saying, I've got to get back into the gym. And I had worked with personal trainers in the past. I'd gone to the gym in the past. But I knew I needed something between my work schedule and just travel and being busy that, you know, what can I dedicate to? And started looking around. And I think, Bobby, that's when you and I had that conversation about potentially joining Big Day.
2: Yeah. Well, I love that one of the main goals is like getting back to doing something you love to do. Like that's like why it's Big Day Fitness. Like you want to go out and have more big days.
3: Yeah.
2: So one of the things for you is the accountability of it. It's like having the schedule, being booked in, knowing that there's a coach waiting for you and that you can't just, you know, not show up to it? Well, you could, but you'll get a poke somewhere down the line.
3: 100%. We all know it's like you join a gym, you start paying that monthly charge, and then life gets in the way and you don't go.
2: Yep.
3: Whereas I feel with Big Day, it's like it's that accountability. It's going onto the app. It's scheduling that time and then knowing that, like, hey, if I don't show up, like, number one, I'm cheating myself because mm-hmm. I'm paying for it.
2: Yeah.
3: But number two, like, there's an expectation that you're going to be there. So that drives that accountability. And I think the other piece as well is that the flexibility in the scheduling, where it's like, I think I'm a 7 o'clock in the morning mm-hmm. person. I show up at that class. But I had a few weeks that was busy, so I hit the 4 o'clock, you know, or hit the 8 o'clock if I wanted to sleep in a little bit. So
2: yeah.
3: I've loved it. And I'll tell you, I went through the process of looking at a variety of different gyms and personal training sessions and went through, I'm in sales as my career, so it was very interesting engaging in this type of environment and talking to all these different people and finding out what's out there.
2: Yeah.
3: And Bobby, I remember the conversation, I think it was like a midweek, it was at nighttime, you called me at like 7 o'clock at night, and I just felt very comfortable with the conversation that you weren't looking to get me to sign on just to, you know, increase members. You were really interested, Maria, you as well, in number one, my recovery from my shoulder, and getting myself into something that really made sense for me that I could commit to going forward.
2: Yeah. I mean, that's like an interesting thing is none of us are really like, I shouldn't say this. Maria probably is like great salespeople. I think it's just we really are interested and want to make sure you're coming in and are taken care of. And that's what makes it easy for us, too, because I'm sure you have a lot of salespeople that just start and maybe they're not super relaxed and normal, and by being like that, it makes it easier for us because we're just trying to help. And if what we're offering is what you're looking for, then it works out for everybody.
3: Yeah, and that came through loud and clear, and that's why I decided to join. I mean, the flexibility and the timing,
2: yep.
3: But also that accountability. And what I've found is, you know, you've got accountability for myself, but then there's also this community that you've got there as well, and I love it because, you know, you've got people of all different, you know, shapes, sizes, ages,
2: mm-hmm.
3: but you're not competing with anyone. You're doing what you can do on that day as you come in to make sure, to your point earlier, having that big day.
2: Mm-hmm. What did you have any coming into it? Were there any thoughts of, you know, like, I'm not sure if this is for me, or you said you've worked with personal trainers and stuff before, so I'm guessing there was some like degree of comfortability to it, like you knew it's something that's worked for you in the past.
3: Yeah, so that was, excuse me, I think the big thing that I looked at was, so if you're going to use a personal trainer, I've done this in the past, and maybe it was like 1 or 2 days a week I did that.
2: Yep.
3: So what are you doing the other 5 days a week, right? So I think the commitment, I'm usually in the gym 2 or 3 days a week here that's driving that accountability, and then I'm doing some of my own stuff at home.
2: Mm-hmm.
3: But, you know, at first, if I was saying, okay, I'm going to get a trainer, and I'm going to work out with them 1 day a week, how am I driving that accountability in the other 6 days? And mm-hmm. I think that's one of the things that you guys got through was, no, you're going to come in, you're going to commit to either 2 days, 3 days, 4 days a week, whatever you want to do.
2: Mm-hmm.
3: And it's really allowed me with my work schedule and just, I calendar it out, put it there, sign up on the app, and just make that commitment.
2: And you've even, during the summer, you were away. So like you've even kind of continued your routine while you weren't with us, right?
3: I did. And that was, I mean, I was away this summer a little bit,
2: yeah.
3: And unfortunately I was able to get in as much as I could, but then I continued that routine mm-hmm. at home. And what's that investment? It's a couple dumbbells, it's, you know, everything that you guys are teaching us in the gym. So if I'm going here 2 or 3 days a week, and then the other days, I can kind of supplement that with my own kind of work from home.
2: Yeah.
4: And now you are able to also go back to running, which you stopped doing, right, for a while, and you started doing it again. And now you can combine your gym days with doing some runs outside.
3: Yeah, and that was huge, right? Like, I would get through a 5K and at times maybe be tired or try to do a 10K. And I wasn't running because I committed to, I think when I joined in February, it's cold outside, so I'm not running outside. I don't like the treadmill. So I work out with you guys for 3 months. We get to April, May, and I'm like, you know what? I'm going to go out for a run today. Just the difference between how what we do in the gym translated to just going out for a quick run and being like, my time was faster.
2: Mm-hmm.
3: Not that fast. I'm 51. I'm not doing a whole, right. But no, it was faster, but I felt great. So it translated to, okay, what I did in the gym all winter has now morphed into running, paddleboarding, just everyday life, things that I enjoy doing outside of work and outside of the gym. and then just feeling overall just better.
4: Yeah, because I remember you telling me, you came one day after the session and you said, Maria, I went back to running, and before I could be winded after the run and like everything hurted and I didn't want to keep going, and now I feel awesome and I can go for longer than I set my goal to be.
3: Correct. 100%.
4: And you feel great and you keep going with your day. The next day you're feeling fine, you're not sore, you're not in pain. And I think that's huge.
3: Yeah. Yeah, it was great.
2: We were just talking to somebody who was saying one of the things that they liked about Big Day was that they were kind of like pushed to their own comfort level, and they didn't go very intensely, and they loved that. But you have a lot of energy, and I've never personally worked out with you, but I feel like you probably like to push it sometimes too, right? Like you like to come in and get a good workout?
3: No, we did. You and I worked out together once.
2: Yeah?
3: You pushed us. You pushed us. I loved it. It was good. No, that's the thing that's interesting, I think, because you can come in and work at your own pace. But what I love about the trainers, I think it was Max one day. He looked at me and was like, hey, Dan, how's that feeling? And I'm like, I could go heavier. He's like, I know you could.
4: It's a warm-up set.
3: Yeah.
4: That's what we're saying.
3: Go grab the other weights. But on the other hand, it's not that pressure to come in and be like, you've got to do this or that. And, you know, I think one of the things that you guys have taught me is you come in. There's some days that you come in with all the energy, Bobby, and you're ready to go at 7 a.m.
2: Yep.
3: And there's some days you're driving there and you're like, I don't know if today's my day.
2: Yeah.
3: And but by 8 o'clock or 8:10 when you're walking out the door, the best thing I did all day.
4: You're feeling like a million bucks.
3: Yeah. And part of that is you're not going to the gym and just doing it by yourself and working out and walking around and grabbing a water and being like, okay, I'm out of here. It's you've got four or five other people that are in this room with you, and they're all doing it.
2: Yeah.
3: So that's when, I mean, the competitive nature kind of steps up as well without being competitive, because you're really only competing against yourself.
2: Mm-hmm.
3: But you're showing up and you're getting it done.
4: And I think it's important to, on the side of us having all this flexible schedule and you being able to move around the different sessions and times that we have, I think the fact that you always or almost always show up the same days, the same times, it makes it like a bigger sense of community, because you know who's going to be there.
3: Oh, yeah.
4: You go back and you know the faces. You know Brian. You know Karen. And you guys build these friendships and know what is going on in everybody's life. And I think that sense of camaraderie, it's very important to push you to go back to the gym the days that you don't feel like going and just do better, because your new friends are still doing that with you.
3: Yeah. No, it's so true. It's like, again, it comes back to that community of accountability. But it's okay if you miss a day, you know, schedule a different time. And then the great thing about it is, you know, I was busy or traveling with work and I picked up some afternoon sessions, and then you meet a whole bunch of other people that you're like, oh, this is great.
2: So I know you continued your program this summer. Have you learned anything that's changed the way that you might work out now, like when you're left to your own devices?
3: I have. And I think the thing is, what I've been good about is, as I don't do it all the time, but after we go through one of our sessions or one of the programs, I will go down and just write down, okay, here are the three or four things that we did different this week, and kind of create that list.
2: Mm-hmm.
3: So then when I go into, like, say, either my home gym or I'm at, you know,
4: or in Hawaii.
3: What's
4: like this couple
3: months
4: ago. I was
3: in Hawaii, yes, and you guys gave me a program for Hawaii when
4: so
3: I was there.
4: He's like, I can't believe that I was just in Hawaii and I kept my workouts in the hotel gym.
3: Yeah.
4: And
3: yeah.
4: That's what happens when you get into a good routine.
3: Well, and that's true, because I travel a lot for work, being in sales. So I find myself at a Marriott in a city,
2: mm-hmm.
3: and I can now walk into the gym and look around and be like, okay, what do they have?
2: Yep.
3: Okay, we got kettlebells, we got dumbbells, we've got bands, we've got a bench. And then I just keep it on my phone, and I just look down, and I'm like, okay, I'm going to do three sets of this. And, like, I just pick out, here are the things that I'm going to do.
2: Mm-hmm.
3: Now, it's not as intense or as structured as to what you guys do in the gym, but I can piece together a good 45-minute workout and feel like I did something that day.
2: Mm-hmm.
3: So when I come back into the gym next week, I'm not winded, and
4: right.
3: I'm not, you know, I've kept that habit going.
2: So I think that's the cool part, because a lot of people that are coming in that are 51 and they're trying to get back into a routine, they're still going off of, like, the high school football weightlifting template that they have, so they're not really sure what to go and do. Because every couple of years, they're like, they get back on it, they go to the gym, they do some barbell bench press, they hurt their shoulder, and then they stop. And, like, that kind of just, like, rinse and repeat thing. So it's cool that, like, you're able to go and do it and just like plug and play some of the exercises and keep that going, like especially in Hawaii, like

0: That's discipline.
1: It was fun, and that's a discipline. So it's like I look at it in Hawaii. I could have taken a run on the beach, which I did do. Went paddleboarding, did a bunch of active stuff. But to ensure that continuity of just getting in the gym and the fact that they had a pretty nice gym there, that you could just jump in there and do that without just kind of walking around in circles without a plan. And I think that's probably what I did in the past. Or what I did was I went in and jumped on the elliptical or the treadmill for 25 minutes and then called it a day. In working with like doctors and physical therapy and people talking about how can you avoid, you know, an injury or an accident in the future. Accidents happen. But how do you build that strength? You can't just do it through cardio. So you got to do the weightlifting. You got to do that. And now I kind of have that plan that I can, whether I'm in the gym here with you guys or whether I'm someplace else traveling around the country, I can get in there and feel like I got a good workout in.
0: Do you have a way that you frame it? Like on the when you're, you know, in Hawaii and maybe you don't want to go in for a workout, or when you're on the way to Big Day and you're like you said, like, I don't have it today. Like, I don't really, I'm not feeling it. How do you frame it for yourself? Like, what's the thing that's keeping you going forward and doing it?
1: It's actually something that you put in one of the weekly emails that you've sent out to the group. And I think it was 1 week. It was all about mindset, about just having that mindset to get in there and do it. And so, number one, I'm financially motivated. If I'm going to spend the money on something, I'm going to do it.
0: Yep.
1: Right. So that's number one. But even at that, we all know we've wasted money on things that we never use.
0: Yeah.
1: But I think it's around that mindset that, hey, listen, this is an hour of my day or 45 minutes of my day that I know in the days where I start out a Big Day at 7 a.m., I just have a better day. I've got more energy. I'm more effective at work. So I know if I do that, you know, it's going to make me better that day or that week. So that's kind of how I frame it. I don't have a lot of days where I don't want to get in.
0: Yeah.
1: As we get into the darker mornings, I know it's going to be tougher in the colder mornings.
2: Yeah, but you always have a good time when you're there.
1: No, you have a good time. And I think, you know, whether it's Max or Ian or whoever else we work out with, they bring the energy too. And this is not just like six people working out in a gym and being quiet. I love you get to learn about some different people. We keep the conversation going. We got some great music in there.
2: Yeah.
1: Right? That keeps us going. It's very different.
2: Yeah, sometimes people say, oh, yesterday I was there and we had a one-on-one client and he goes, this is enough of rap music. And I didn't even realize because it's like it becomes background music. I don't even think it was rap, but it's just, it shows you the different characters and the different likings of the members.
0: Music's a tough one. We got a very eclectic mix to try to solve for that. Keep everybody.
1: I don't think I've ever heard the same song twice, right?
0: Yeah.
1: You guys have good playlists.
2: It's a very long one.
0: Yeah, 850 songs, but who's counting?
1: The other thing I think, too, is like one of the things that I'll go back to that, you know, went into my consideration of joining was like proximity to where you're going to go as well. Like I had talked to a bunch of different people and obviously, you know, it was great to meet you guys and join. But, you know, it's like 10 minutes from my house.
0: Yeah.
1: So I know it's not something that in the morning I don't need a 30-minute ride. Like, in the past, that was probably one of the things I looked at as well, is that, okay, I'm going to go to this place, but do I really want to jump in the car for 20 minutes, 25 minutes? 10 minutes away, get in there, get back home, and, you know, grab a shower, and then get to work.
0: Yeah. Yeah, I mean, it's definitely, like, the more friction you have to doing something, the harder it's going to be to maintain that in the long run. I was just thinking about one guy who comes to Norwell. He's like, dude, if like you guys are amazing, this is like the best thing. But if you were 5 minutes further than my house, it would be really hard for me to get in the city 5 days a week to do this.
1: Yeah.
0: But we're close enough. So it worked. And I do think that's an important consideration. I was wondering, so you talked to a lot of different gyms when you were calling. Now our phone call is like kind of coming back to my mind. Was there anything specific that you were looking for from like a programming point of view, or was it just like the ease of the conversation that's like what felt like it pulled you into it?
1: Well, it's funny. So I start this process and I start talking to a bunch of different gyms and a bunch of different trainers, all of which were great and very nice people that I talked to. But then I realized, wow, I'm getting brought through a sales process. So I've been in sales my entire career. So now I start looking at this not from like the evaluation of a gym, but now the evaluation of like a sales process.
0: What's that look like?
1: Some was like more high pressure, commitment, like give me your credit card, we'll come in here. But it was also coming from a standpoint where I had done one-on-one personal training in the past. And it was great to have someone guide you through everything. But also knowing that like, okay, given my schedule and given my travel, like 1 day a week's not going to do it for me because I know that I don't have a full home gym at my house. So I do need something that I can utilize. So then I was looking at, well, do you go to a big gym that you do a couple training sessions and I get in there on some other days? And I also knew that wasn't going to work. So then I struggled. Like, this was like a 3-week process.
0: Yeah.
1: And I struggled a little bit to say, you know, if I'm going to invest the money and the time, how am I going to make this work for me? And then I think, you know, on a Wednesday night, we have a discussion and you start talking to me about what the process is.
0: Mm-hmm.
1: I knew Bill, so I gave him a call, and I'm like, what do you think? And he's like, dude, I'm 130 workouts in. I love it. It's changed my life. Like, you've got to go in and check it out. And then we went in, and it wasn't high pressure. It's just you see people working out, and you're in this group, and you're realizing that everyone's working at their own pace, and someone might be on day one working at one level of weight, and someone else might have been here for six months, and they're working out with heavier weights, and realizing that, okay, we can customize this program. And then I think the other fact was you guys know what you're doing, right? And you care. I think one of the things that stands out to me the most was I was hesitant to come in. My shoulder was in tough shape even in February, you know, being out of physical therapy for a couple months. And I think probably for the first 3 months, at every single turn, you guys were like, how's the shoulder? Do we need to modify this movement? How are you feeling? Are you getting stronger? And those check-ins helped me because then I realized you guys actually care about my improvement and my progression versus just like, hey, jump on a bench, you'll be fine. Because I put a lot of time and effort into rehabbing the shoulder. And I wanted to make sure I wasn't going to re-injure it. But on the other hand, was driving the flexibility and the strength. And you guys told me in some days, like, okay, you're only working out, you know, 10 pounds on that shoulder. Well, of course, that's where you need to be. You just had a traumatic injury.
0: What did you think with, like, you've done one-on-one before, and now you're coming in and in the small group. Did you trust that there was going to be enough attention and like, care, like, especially coming in with the injury? Like, were you familiar with that type of a workout?
1: What, like a small group workout?
0: Yeah.
1: So I had never done that before.
0: Yeah.
1: But then sometimes, like, in the personal training, you're in there, and it's, like, you and one other person at, like, 7 o'clock in the morning, and you're lifting, and they're just kind of watching you, and like, okay, do this, do that, which was great, right? I mean, I enjoyed it, but I think that coming into this, it's 6 people. It's not 30 people in a big class that you're, like, they're looking at a bunch of different folks. So I think that, you know, the trainers that will come in, whether it's Maria, you and I worked out together for a long time, it's like, Dan, your foot. Or, Dan, your arm. It's those small little corrections that drives that muscle memory. So when you come in the next day, or if you're working out from home, you're figuring out the mechanics of what you need to do.
2: And you pay attention to the right,
1: correct,
2: right form. But I think you really trust us when you came in. Because, like you said, you came scared and hesitant about how this was going to work, especially with your shoulder after physical therapy, and you still came and were very consistent from moment one. And I think it's very important, the relationship back and forth between you as a member and on the other side, the coach, because we need to learn what are your thoughts, how you feel, how things feel on your body for us to be able to actually coach you, right? So it's a two-way communication, and I think it's 50% of you trusting us and us trusting the process and you sticking to it, because then there's other things in your life that you have changed, not just coming to the gym and getting stronger and getting more active inside and outside the gym, but now you incorporate, for example, more protein than you were taking before, and you take your protein shakes consistently, and that is something that we talked with you in the past, and then I'm sure that you did your research and you decided to go with our brand, and you take the protein shakes every day, and now they are part of your routine. So it's an accumulation of all the things that we put out there as information and as, hey, this is what I think you should be doing, because this is where you are at now, and then you taking all that information, digesting it, and then making the decisions that you think that are good for you.
1: Yeah, and I think that, you know, that doesn't happen overnight, but when you start coming in and you make those recommendations, and then I see, you know, the trainers here are getting, you know, certifications, and you guys take it very seriously what you do.
2: Yes.
1: It's not someone who just, you know, is working at the gym and maybe there's someplace else, you know, 6 weeks later or

0: you don't know what their background or qualifications is, or qualifications are. And you guys consulted with me. Like, this is your shoulder. This is how you want to get back into shape. And here's a plan that we're going to use moving forward. And I do. I love the vanilla protein shake. Big day.
1: That's your favorite, yes.
0: It is. It's pretty good. It's pretty good.
1: And then the other thing that I wanted to talk about today is that your wife has been going now through another recovery process.

0: us, like, questions about what she can be doing, or is this good, or can she do this now or not. So, like, that trust, it goes far beyond just you. Like, you are even trying to bring that to your family.
1: Correct.
0: And I think that's huge.
1: Yeah, I mean, she's still going through physical therapy right now, and we'll probably be out in the next 6 weeks. And we'll start to think about, like, what's her journey, and what does she want to do next as well. Well, our kids went off to school this past year, so I've got twin boys, and they're in college, so they're out of the house. And now this gives us all this time to actually kind of reinvest in ourselves.
0: Work on yourself.
1: Versus being at the lacrosse field, or they're big sailors, or, you know, tennis, and all these different places that we were running around. I was driving them to school, so now I have that time to reinvest, kind of being an quasi-empty
0: nester. Yeah, now you've got a world of new opportunities.
1: Yeah.
0: For you and your wife.
1: Exactly. Exactly. And it's trusted. And I think that trust is built, though, and you guys do a great job of that, because even in the first few months, it was the text messages on a weekly basis that were like, hey, man, great job today. Like, you pushed it. Or it looks like your shoulder's getting stronger. Mm. So it was those reminders when I was outside of the gym. And it's not because you want me to come back for another session, or it's not because, like, whatever, you want me to re-up for the next month. I took it as you truly cared about me as a member of the gym, and cared about, you know, my goals that we talked about when I first joined, and that was a big piece of accountability. Like, if you're going to check in with me on a Friday night, then I'm going to make sure that I'm coming in, you know, next Monday, Wednesday, and Friday, because you're investing in me, so I'm going to invest in myself and invest in the process that you're putting us through.
0: Yeah, we do care. I know that it's going to sound cheesy, but, like, our members are the first thing. There's two main things that for us are hugely important, which is, one, our team, because I think we have an awesome team, and we are here because of them, because we can only help so many people, right, between Bobby and I. So they're like our extensions. Like, it's like an octopus. They are, how do you say, the octopus legs.
1: Yeah.
0: And then the other part is you guys, the members, because you are who drive the community, and you guys are who are trusting us. And when we can put the work into something that we really love, and what we get back is seeing you guys healthier and doing more fun things and enjoying life more, that for us is big day. Like, that's it. You know?
1: It's amazing.
2: But it's cool that, like, you know, like, you're willing to come on this, like, this show and talk about your experience, because, like, us talking about how good all the members of the gym doesn't do a lot of, I mean, we're 30, you know, like, it's, I think people won't feel like they can relate with where we are physically, but, like, when somebody comes in and they're having such success, and it's somebody like them, like, that's so big. And, like, we've been so lucky to have such of, like, outspoken community, like, with people like you that are willing to share their experience, like, in Bill, and now your buddy's coming in to Norwell. Like, that's what, like, really changes and, like, and helps people.
1: Yeah.
0: But I have to say something that you, Bobby, said the other day.
2: Yeah.
0: We were on a walk, and I said something about, oh, my neck hurts. And I said, what did you guys say? Like, oh, getting older is not good. And he said, I think part of it is that we romanticize our past years. So, like, we are romanticizing when I was in my 20s, because I don't remember the injuries or the pains that I had in my 20s, but they were for sure there. And I think when we get older, we have that misconception of, oh, getting older, it's bad. Like, you start getting injuries and aches and pains. And I didn't feel those when I was back in my 30s. And we certainly did. We just don't remember.
1: Yeah.
0: We romanticize the past. So I think we should start romanticizing the future and start being more proactive about what we can do so the future is out of pain or pain-free, injury-free, and just a way to enjoy life more.
1: I agree 100%. I don't, like, you know, one ski injury, I don't want to then say, okay, I'm never getting back on the slopes.
2: Yeah.
1: Like, you want to travel. You want to do things. So it's like, how do you increase that strength? How do you increase that flexibility as you get into, you know, as I said, in your 50s, 51, to make sure you can do the things that you want to do? Versus taking 4 or 5 years off and then having some injury and then being like, okay, well, I can't go walk through a foreign city or, you know, do something all day long because 20,000 or 30,000 steps on that day is going to, like, crush you for the next few days. Whereas baby steps,

0: increasing that strength, working out, being on a program, driving that accountability, it's going to make sure that whatever we want to do, whether it's walking the beach in Maui or or going down a ski slope.
1: That's a very nice place.
0: No, exactly, exactly.
1: So I guess you are going back to the slopes this winter?
0: I was talking to Max about it this week. Strength-wise, 100% there. Like, I'm confident that I can go down the slopes and be fine. Mentally, it was a pretty bad, like, pretty bad crash. So I'll get back there.
1: Day by day.
0: Yeah.
1: Bit by bit. Yeah.
0: 100%.
2: Okay. Awesome. Well, thanks, Dan. If you want to come and work out with Dan in Duxbury, here's three ways you can reach out to us. You can find us on the web at bigdayfit.com. 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
1: All right. Thank you so much, Dan, for coming.
0: Thank you, Maria.
1: And showing
0: thanks,
1: your
0: Bobby.
1: Experience.
2: Yeah, thanks, Dan.
1: See you soon.
2: See you soon.

0: Success is something we all dream about, but how do you get there?
1: You got to put the work in if you want something and just reach for the stars.
0: Hi, it's Candy O'Terry. As a Boston broadcaster and podcaster, I've interviewed women from every walk of life. They've shared their life stories, how they've overcome obstacles, and what their version of success looks like.
2: Our lives have no boundaries except for our own fear.
0: What are the keys to success? What can you learn from these wise women?
3: Life is a gift. Never take it for granted.
0: Welcome to The Story Behind Her Success. Portraits of women who will inspire you. 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Today, I am sitting across from a woman whose voice is woven into the fabric of Boston radio. 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She did middays on Mix 104.1, and I was across the street on Magic 106.7. First in the afternoon and then in morning drive for me. But our lives are woven together by threads that are even more powerful than radio. We are wives, we are mothers, storytellers, fellow Gracie Allen Award winners, and breast cancer survivors. She is a powerhouse, and you'll hear that in our interview. She is a warrior and a sister in every sense of the word. Her name is Erin O'Malley, and this is her story. Erin, welcome to my living room.
1: I'm so grateful to be here. Thank you.
0: You are so welcome. You're always such a bright light in any room that you are in. Where does that energy come from?
1: I've always been this way. I've just always been the optimist, and I always try to see the best in everything. It's just who I've always been.
0: You know, I am a firm believer that our childhood provides the ultimate foundation for who we become in this life. Take us back to where your story begins. Can you describe your hometown, what the vibe was like in your house?
1: I grew up actually in Pittsburgh. When I was really young, we moved from state to state because my dad, his job had taken us all over the country. But as I grew up, I appreciated that more and more because I think it allowed me to move to different states when I started radio without being scared because I knew what that was like. So in Pittsburgh, it was my mom and dad, my sister who's 5 years younger. We always had a dog, and my whole family lives in Pittsburgh. So it was kind of lovely to be there and be around family and friends. And when I was about 12 years old, I was one of these callers to the local radio station that always requested songs and things. And one of the DJs there kind of befriended me, and he was really nice. And he gave me the ultimate compliment by saying, call back anytime. For someone your age, you're actually not annoying, which was like, that somehow was a compliment. Okay, I'll call back. So I did. And we actually ended up becoming friends, and he DJed my homecoming in 10th grade and things. And he used to always put me on the radio. And I thought that was so fun. It never made me nervous. It made it so I didn't have to call back six friends because they all heard me say hi to them on the radio. I just thought it was so fun. And so when I was about 12, I remember going downstairs and telling my mom, I decided what I wanted to do with my life. I want to be on the radio. I want to be a DJ. And the first thing she said was, oh, honey, you know, why don't you do something with more of a career path, like become a teacher or a nurse, like myself and your aunt. And I remember going upstairs and being so deflated, like, oh my gosh, if my mom doesn't even think I can do this, maybe I really can't.

0: And this was the best parenting move ever. About 10 minutes later, she knocks on my door and I open it and she said, you know, I've been thinking somebody has to make it. Why can't it be you?
1: Oh, what a great story.
0: Oh, life changing. And from then on, it was just full steam ahead. I was going to be on the radio.
1: Well, let's talk about that, because some people are on the radio because they want to be alone in a room with a lot of music to play. Other people want to be on the radio because they want to talk to listeners.
0: Yeah.
1: I think I know the answer to this question, but give it to us.
0: I love talking to listeners. And I loved, even when people would come into the studio and just sit down and chat with me, I love that too. And it was just so fun to be able to get people through. And this is one of the reasons why I love doing middays. I knew that there were so many people listening that were doing a job that they had to do just to get a paycheck. So to be able to maybe lift their spirits a little bit, tell them a happy story, something to give them a little really like lift through their day and a smile through their day. I felt like that was such a big responsibility and I loved every second of it.
1: You know, that in fact became your moniker. You were that person who was literally lifting people up and making them feel good with feel good stories.
0: Love that. I love the feel good stories. They're just so fun. It was little stories that I would find that would make me smile. And I thought, you know what? Maybe whoever's listening didn't see this story and they're having a rough day. And I loved reminding people that helpers are everywhere. Great people are everywhere. Especially in rough times, it's so nice to hear about really wonderful humans who have gone out of their way to help somebody. Many times it's strangers. I love that.
1: Well, let's go back a little bit. You talked about your mom, that parenting moment. She comes into your room and she says, well, maybe you'll be the first one and you'll be my favorite disc jockey of all time, which I'm sure you are. Who was your role model when you were growing up? And what did that person teach you?
0: I was so lucky because I had a lot of really good role models in my life. I saw my grandparents who were married for 50 years and showed me the right way to do it. And I saw my parents who basically showed me the path that I didn't really want to take as far as a relationship goes. Wonderful people, just never should have been married, like probably should have just stayed friends.
1: That's hard. Yeah,
0: it really was. And they divorced right after I graduated college. And I remember my sister saying, well, why can't you just wait another 4 years or 5 years for me to graduate? And then, you know, they just didn't get along. They weren't friends. They showed me how not to do it, which I think is also a good lesson.
1: Very valuable lesson. I think I experienced very much the same thing. And my dad used to say to me, figuring out what you don't want to do is just as important as figuring out what you do want to do.
0: That is so true. It's absolutely true.
1: Where did you go to college, and did you know what you wanted to do with your life?
0: Oh, yeah. I did not want to go to college because I just wanted to get right on the radio right after high school. And both of my parents were like, you can do that the minute you graduate college. That's something somebody can never take away. Nobody can ever take that away from you. Get the experience, get the feeling of living on your own, becoming really responsible, and just get that degree and then go for it. So I went to a small private Catholic college in Dayton, Ohio, University of Dayton, and I double majored in psychology and broadcasting like Frasier. And I graduated and was freaked out to get in radio, but eventually did, because that was something I learned, was that they teach you what to do once you're there, but not really how to get in the door. And that is crucial information. So I actually ended up calling that DJ that I became friends with when I was in school and said, how do I get my foot in the door?
1: Relationships.
0: How do I do it? And he said, call the station that you get in best at your mom's house. Wheeling, West Virginia is a place everybody in Pittsburgh's heard of. Small enough to get your foot in the door, big enough that we've all heard of it, and pick a station that way. That's sort of how the path started.
1: And that's exactly what you did. Take us back to your early career on the radio, because people, here's someone who's been on the air in a major market for a long time, like you or like me. And let me tell you something. We all have to start somewhere.
0: Yes.
1: And there are lots of mistakes. Can you tell us a couple of fun stories?
0: Oh, God, yes. I had.
1: You got plenty of them, right?
0: So many. So Wheeling, West Virginia, the program director hired me without ever hearing me on the radio. He said, you have the best outlook. You have a great personality. I know this is going to work for you. I know you're going to do a great job. God bless him. Before he even ever heard like the fake air check that I did in college of me on the air. So I started off doing the request and dedication show on Friday and Saturday nights from 7 to midnight. And a couple people got engaged on the show and that kind of thing. And then within maybe 2 months, I got full-time overnights. And I will never forget this as long as I live. It was a light rock K97 FM station. That was actually the name of it. I don't know where that just popped into my head from. And so I was playing American Pie.
1: Hit the song, go use the bathroom, make a cup of coffee. Plenty of time.
0: Absolutely. As it turns out, also plenty of time to take a nap because I fell asleep during it. And when I woke up, I was sleeping so soundly that all I could see was the CD player blinking, showing me that the song had been over for quite some time, I'm sure. And I immediately sat up straight, freaking out. And what was so sad was that I was in such a deep sleep and clearly very sleep deprived that I was drooling a little bit, and I drooled on the music log. And so when you have to picture this, because it really was like a movie scene, when I jolted my head up, it was stuck to my face. And I'm like, oh my God, oh my God. And I pull it off my face. I see the CD is blinking and I'm like, oh no, oh no. Oh. And I start whatever the next song was. And I'm sitting there like, I can't believe I just did that. Now, it's Wheeling, West Virginia, 3:30 in the morning on a Tuesday. Nobody called. They were all sleeping along with me. But to me, that was the most horrifying thing ever. And I never forgot it.
1: Well, I'll share a quick funny story with you. So when I was hired at Magic 106.7, I was hired in an off-air position. I was the secretary to the program director. And we had a disc jockey with a very bad habit of falling asleep on the radio. He had 6 children, and they were all quite small, and he was an exterminator by day and a disc jockey by night. So the poor guy never slept at all. And he kept falling asleep on the radio. And the second time he fell asleep, my boss said, call him up and tell him, if he falls asleep one more time, we're going to have to let him go. And that night, he fell asleep for the 3rd time. So it was a Friday night in the summertime. My boss hauled him into the office, fired him, and 5 o'clock rolled around. And I used to schedule the air talent. And he came over to me in my little cubicle where I was minding my own business, getting ready to go take the train home, tapped me on the shoulder and said, you're on tonight.
0: Oh my!
1: And
0: God.
1: I said, excuse me? Who could he possibly be talking to? Because it's not me. I had gone to broadcasting school, but I'd never been live on the radio. And here's this big number one station, right? So that was the first night that I was ever on the air. And I was so petrified. I did not speak until 3:15. I just kept on playing the songs and the commercials and the promos, and I wasn't talking.
0: Did you even know how to run the board at that point?
1: I did. I knew how to run a board because I'd been to broadcasting school. But here I am. I'm too frightened to talk. And as women, when we get scared, our voices get all the way up here, quiver, quiver. And so it's about 3:15, and it's time for a break. And the hotline rings, so flashing red strobe light in the studio. I pick up the hotline. Hello, hello. It's my boss. And he goes, excuse me, are you going to speak? And I said, no, I'd really rather not. He said, when this song is over, here's what you're going to do. I got down on my knees, speaking of being a Catholic. I said my prayers. I stood up and I said, you're in the middle of a continuous half hour of soft rock. You know,
0: wow.
1: But these moments are really, it's like earning your stripes,
0: yes.
1: Isn't it?
0: Oh, gosh, yes. I remember it like it was yesterday. I'll never forget that music log sticking to my face. It is. It's all part of the climbing the ladder. And we all have our stories of you have to screw up and you can't be afraid to screw. I remember I used to be so afraid to mess up. And the only difference really is that if we were having a bad day, everybody knew versus somebody that was in a cubicle that was doing their job and minding their business and not doing it in a public scene versus we have a bad
1: in front
0: day.
1: Of 60,000 random people.
0: Exactly. You know,
1: listeners love it.
0: Yeah.
1: When you make a mistake and you can laugh along with it and say, well, that's not what I meant to say.
0: Oh, I used to rip on myself all the time. And it's funny because in broadcasting school, they tell you just skip over it, act like it didn't happen. And in real life, it's like, no, I'm not going to do that because that doesn't make me a regular, normal person hanging out with you. And that's always what I felt like I was. I was just hanging out with my friends. And so if I said something I didn't mean to say, or I mean, there were times I said the wrong station. I was like, oh, I remember when I first got to Boston, I gave the phone number and I go, of course, you're going to have to slap a 503 in front of that because that's the number at my old station in Portland, Oregon. Allow me to give you the one here in Boston, that whatever. It was just like I remember doing that and just rather than ignoring it, you make fun of it and move on. People appreciate that more. It's less awkward.
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1: 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Now, back to this week's inspiring story. So, Wheeling, West Virginia.
0: Yeah.
1: And then you're talking about Oregon, and I know you were on in Vegas. So,
0: yes.
1: These were the stepping stones before you got to Boston?
0: Yep. I was part-time in Pittsburgh while I was full-time in Wheeling, and then I call it my big break. I moved to Las Vegas. There was a brand new station called Extreme Radio X107.5, very hard rock station. It's when grunge was at its height, and we got to play whatever, and I was on after Howard Stern every day, and I loved my time on the radio. I could not stand living in Vegas. Vegas is one of those places, it's like dog years. It's why 4 days in Vegas feels like 2 weeks anywhere else. It really is. It's like dog years. So a year and a half there aged me like maybe 10 because it's just nothing closes and people want to come visit. Nobody came to visit me in Dayton, Ohio. I moved to Vegas. Oh, the friends I had. And then I moved from Vegas back to Pittsburgh. I got a job there at the same building where I was part-time, a job opened. And that station lasted for about a year before it flipped formats. And I had a job offer right before they flipped formats, actually, at Z100 in Portland. So then I went to Portland and then to Boston.
1: Landing in a top 10 market is a really big deal.
0: Yeah.
1: Tell me about that moment when you got a job offer to come to this great big station in Boston, Massachusetts.
0: I remember being just so excited, so nervous, but so ready. I felt like I had earned my way to a bigger place, maybe not as big as Boston, but I loved everything about Boston. And I will never forget when Greg Strassel called me about the job. He asked me if my real name was Erin O'Malley. And I said, yeah, why? And he goes, oh, they'll love you here. And it was just funny. I will never forget that. He goes, this is such an Irish city. Like, they will love you here. And so that to me was funny too. And I loved my time on the air in Boston. Boston was so good to me.
1: Speaking of people loving you on the air, when you landed here in Boston, how welcomed did you feel? And did listeners really embrace you quickly, or were they a little bit standoffish? Because sometimes it takes Boston a little while. Tell me what your experience was.
0: It's so funny you said that, because I do feel like in this area of the country, it takes a minute to make a friend. But when you do, they're ready to bury the body with you. Like, they got your back forever. But they're tougher nuts to crack because they it's just they're kind of like crusty, like, we have our friends, we don't need any more kind of thing. It's such a different.

0: different place, especially being in all these other places where the drivers were considerate and people were so warm and friendly. And then you move here and it's like whoa. Oh my gosh, night and day, night and day. So in the beginning, it was funny because I was actually replacing somebody who had been there for a really long time and who was still in the building, but they moved him to production. So it was awkward to begin with. And some people, and pretty much everybody that called was very kind and welcoming, but I refused to say any town, and I'm still proud that I thought of this, because I started really paying attention to how people said things here, not really the accent so much as the town is spelled one way. I went through college. I am pretty decent with pronunciations, but that is not how you spell lemon. But yet it's Lemonster. And so please, I was like, this is Leominster, right? And I'll never forget my girl, Tanya, who grew up here. She's like, holy cripes, tell me you didn't say that on here, you know, with her thick, thick accent. And I said, no, she goes, it's Lemonster. And I go, no, that's not how you spell it. She's like, I don't care how you spell it. That's how you say it. Like, yeah. So I quickly learned a lot, but I was very invested. So I wanted to make sure I was saying things right. But I still would make fun of it when I was on the air. I'm like, you do know this isn't how you spell lemon, right? You know, just. But I think that it made it so people realized I was trying my best and I honored this place and had such respect for it from the get-go.
1: You know, I'm thinking about the fact that you landed here in January 2001.
0: Yes.
1: And by then, I'd been on Magic since, I guess, you know, since that, you know, famous experience. I think that was 1991. So I'd been on the air for a while. And I knew of you and I knew your name. And of course, I'd heard you every once in a while because when you're on opposite stations and I'm also working behind the scenes, you don't really get a chance to listen to your competitor unless you're monitoring them.
0: True.
1: And I can still remember monitoring your show one day in my office at Magic because my boss said to me, tell me what's going on across the street at Mix. Give a listen to Erin O'Malley while Nancy Quill, our midday woman, was on the air. And I have to tell you, and I've waited for this moment to say it, I felt like you were my friend from listening to you on the radio. How do you do that? How do you reach out and touch somebody that way, Erin O'Malley?
0: That is the sweetest thing ever. I always just was me. I don't know how to fake it. I'm not that kind of person. And I guess it bodes well for me that I talk to myself all the time.
1: Me too. I talk to myself all the time. Sometimes out loud. I was in the store the other day and he was like, whoops. Okay.
0: That has happened to me more than once as well. That somebody's like, excuse me. I'm like, I'm sorry. I'm just having a full-on conversation.
1: And I don't always win, even though it's just me.
0: Yeah.
1: So there you go.
0: I know what that's like. But yeah, I would just say the same things on the air that I would say to a friend that's sitting right next to me. I never tried to force anything. I just was like the same way on and off the air. But that is the biggest compliment ever. Thank you so much. That is so kind.
1: Well, let's flip the switch and talk a little bit about something else that binds us together, and that is motherhood. Tell me, how did becoming a mom change you, Erin?
0: I found patience I did not know I had ever. It's funny because I had a dog for much of my adult life, and one of them, when she was 10, Casey, developed diabetes. I'm in Boston. I lived in West Newton in an apartment there, and I want to say, I can't remember how old I was. I want to say like early 30s. And so she developed diabetes and I would have to give her insulin shots twice a day. And everything revolved around Casey's shots. So it's 7 o'clock in the morning, 7 o'clock at night. And so many people, friends are, oh, we're going to go here. Like, and I'd say, okay, well, I'll meet you at 7:30 because I got to make sure that I give the insulin to my dog. And it never was, I never looked at it like, wow, I'm going to be late to a concert because of her, or I'm going to not be able to hang out with her. It was just, hey, she needs me. This is my girl and whatever she needs, I got her. And I know you're not supposed to, I guess, compare children with dogs, but I say this story because it's ironic the way life ends up happening. So that was just my life with Casey. And our son is pretty severely special needs. So he went, I had a perfect pregnancy, but a non-perfect birthing experience. And he had a major stroke during birth. We thought we were going to lose him. And Boston Children's Hospital saved his life, which was, you know, how do you thank somebody that does that, a place that does that?
1: Well, you do lots of great things for Boston Children's Hospital. That's what you do, Erin.
0: We did. My husband and I ran the Boston Marathon and raised tens and thousands of dollars because that was the hardest thing we could think of physically to do to thank them. And it was such an honor to do that. But they saved his life. And about 6 months after he was born, he started these horrible seizures. No medicine could cure. So he had brain surgery right after he turned one, and they disconnected the entire left side of his brain. So everything this child does is with the right side of his brain. And I didn't even know people could live that way. So it's ironic. Now he gets Keppra twice a day, almost the same times as I used to give the insulin shot. And thankfully, this is not a shot. It's just oral meds. But it never was anything other than an honor to be a mom to the dog that desperately needed me. And the fact that God entrusted me with this angel on earth named Gabe is the best gift ever. And my husband and I are so grateful that he fought to be here. That kid wakes up every day smiling. I mean, he teaches me how to live. It's remarkable.
1: What a story. Let's leave it right there for now. We'll continue our conversation with Erin O'Malley next week, where she'll talk more about her son, Gabe, the mammogram that changed her life, and the job she loved, lost due to budget cuts. That inner light that you can feel and hear in her voice continues to shine through, no matter how many obstacles life throws her way. And that's the story behind her success for this week. Follow Erin on Instagram at Erin O'Malley's Frequency and listen for her podcast series of Erin O'Malley's Feel Good Frequency wherever you get your podcasts. 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What's your story? 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
2: 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And
3: a two-month-old suffering a brain injury, LA County DA Nathan Hochman.
4: What the complaint alleges is what they set up at this house. And this house could only be described as a house of horrors for these young, incredibly young children that had been brought to this house through this surrogacy process.
3: All 21 children were taken from the home. After a botched execution in Tennessee, attorneys for Krista Pike, who was sentenced to death for torturing and killing a classmate in 1995, say she's now conscious and speaking. President Trump telling reporters on the South Lawn that he has a call scheduled with Russian President Putin to discuss a possible case of pneumonic plague in the country. This is ABC News. Students all over France are taking to the streets this weekend, demonstrating against what they say are subpar conditions at high schools. Hundreds of thousands of demonstrators are out, and French authorities have arrested more than 6,000 so far. ABC's Lama Hassan has more.
5: When you talk to the students, they say that this is years and years of anger and frustration at the way their education system is handled and the way that it is run. They want more resources, more funding, more money spent on schools. The students say there just aren't enough teachers, for example. There is overcrowding in classrooms. Their schools are run down. So they're fed up, and they feel that this, by protesting, is the only way that they can be heard.
3: Skydance-owned Paramount has closed its $81 billion takeover of Warner Brothers Discovery, the new mega company to be known as Skydance. Variety reports Chairman and CEO David Ellison and co-CEO Yanan Kreitz signed a memo to employees outlining goals in the years ahead. Dave Packer, ABC News.
6: We have some of the finest fall weather imaginable going for us here across Greater Boston, the Metro South, and the South Shore. But our Wednesday in many spots will start frosty. Frost advisories are up through 9 o'clock in the morning west of Route 3 and also just northwest of Route 128. I think our coastal communities, because of the warmth of Massachusetts Bay, will not see a frost. Low temperatures Wednesday morning there into the low and in some cases mid-40s in places like Boston. But you don't have to head too far inland to note low temperatures that will be into the low and mid-30s. We'll start off with a clear sky. We'll end with a clear sky on Wednesday. Coming up for Wednesday night, it's mainly clear, not quite as cool. Overnight low temperatures near 50. On Thursday, a gusty southwest breeze will blow. We'll see a good supply of sunshine.